0: but the principals are overwhelmed and exhausted as well. And they're trying to do, you know, several jobs. Their role is not simple, you know.
1: Do you think part of this burnout and stress is as a result of public perception? I said earlier on, when I was signposting that we'd be talking about this with you today, Dervil, that, you know, a lot of people have this impression that teaching is a fairly soft number. You know, you get 3 months holidays in the summer, you get your Christmas, your midterm, all of the other breaks that come up during the academic year. That sometimes teachers feel that they're just not appreciated, or that we don't respect the importance of the job. They do.
0: Yeah, I think you're right. And I mean, it's so obvious, like they have so many holidays. I mean, I've been self-employed for most of my life. I would love to have all those paid holidays. I'd love to have somebody pay me when I'm sick.
1: Yeah,
0: it
1: but
0: doesn't happen.
1: Would you love to be a teacher?
0: I'm not sure. You know, I don't think that and I've had experience of dealing with over 10,000 teachers because I've done a lot of work to support teachers and principals and the children in the schools. And I'm not sure I'd be able to, it wouldn't be suitable for me. It'd be too confined, too overwhelming, too much admin. I'd love the actual job of teaching. I'd really enjoy that. But all that comes with it, I wouldn't thank you for it, no.
1: What are you saying to teachers who might be listening this morning ahead of going back to school tomorrow or towards the end of this week, who are dreading going back?
0: Yeah, everybody focuses on the children, some of the children that may be dreading going back. There are plenty of teachers, I would imagine, that are dreading going back as well, because they know what they're facing, and maybe because they don't know how to manage their energy or how to bring themselves into relaxation or coherent mode, they're going back in still in a stress state, even after having 3 months or 2 months or whatever it is off, because the bottom line is people in general, and it's not just teachers or our school staff, but we need to be able to balance our energy. People talk about time management and everything, and you know, it's not that. It's down to energy. If you have the energy, you can do phenomenal work, an amazing amount of, you know, stuff that you would think, oh my God, how did I get through that? How did I get that done? It's the energy. And the energy comes from being able to balance your nervous system to get out of stress mode temporarily. You'll go back into it when something happens and brings you back into it, because your system goes into it automatically. So it's about really learning. Instead of being in stress mode almost all the time, which ends up in chronic stress, and then that leads to not being able to sleep, etc., which means you never get any recovery time. Even in sleep, you're not getting recovery time. So that really is the issue. It's the ongoing stress that creates this. So it's complete overwhelm. And unless you get recovery time, unless you get good sleep, you can't deal with what's coming up. So that's why the dread is there, or maybe there. So really what everybody needs to learn in general, but I'm just particularly focused on this conversation, obviously, on the school staff, is that way of managing their own energy and their own rest and recovery. That's the main thing that needs to be done. And if they don't know how to do that, then they're going back in the same state, in that overwhelmed state and with that dread. And they're already in, possibly, stress mode before they even start, even after their 2 months holidays.
1: So what does the recovery process involve?
0: Basically, it's settling the nervous system and bringing the nervous system from stress mode into relaxation and coherent mode. And coherent mode is basically where there's this balance that you can function optimally. So in other words, you know, you create in the school community an optimum teaching and learning environment. Whatever is going on with teachers or the other school staff, it has a ripple effect. So everybody wants a really good school community where there's optimum learning for the children. And the bottom line is the children, but the teachers need to be right, the principal needs to be right, and the whole school staff need to be right for the children to thrive and to learn and to feel safe. The children need to be able to get into this safe feeling in their nervous system to even take in information. So that's really what's missing. And it's not, so they don't need another initiative. They don't need more information. You know, they don't need to be told there's something else they should be doing. They need something that they can actually sort of feel and then manifest themselves. So it's kind of like, okay, right, I know how to bring myself from stress mode into relaxation or coherent mode, and I know how to bring myself back again and again and again, because that's what we all need to do. So it's like getting out of this overwhelm and chronic stress into, yes, you will go into that threat mode, because that's what happens. It happens to all of us. It happens to you in your work and me in my work. But to come back from it is the key. And if we don't know how to do that, it just builds and builds and builds and burnout results. So it's kind of like fireproofing instead of firefighting.
1: Yeah. Okay. I mentioned public perception. Here are some of the texts. Tommy, don't forget to mention the holidays are paid holidays. Not for all teachers. Let's be fair here. There are many teachers who will be going back to schools this week who didn't get paid for their summer holidays. But just that's a perception. Another one says, teacher burnout. We are all burned out at times. There are parents burned out at work and must do homework with several kids in the evening. And do you hear us looking for sympathy? There are absolutely wonderful teachers, yes, and there are teachers who are there simply putting in the time. I'm frustrated listening to this interview. But that's the same in every part of life in a working environment.
0: Yeah.
1: You'll have wonderful workers, you'll have good workers, you'll have mediocre workers. You'll have a few bad ones as well, and that's just the way of the world. Another texter says, what about the rest of the staff? It's not just teachers. There are more people who are the backbone of schools and don't have any voice or very little voice to articulate their views and their concerns. This texter says, It's hard to understand how so many teachers experience burnout in their workplace when one considers they're now returning to work after a really long holiday. Other public servants would love to have their holiday breaks. This one says, I feel very strongly about the attitude and how privileged teachers are. To be honest, it's quite simply wrong. My last girl finished her Leaving Cert. Her results were brilliant, thank God, only because she educated herself. From last September all the way to the end of term, every day there were as many as 2 to 5 free classes every day. We gave up contacting the school, as we always felt that it fell on deaf ears. I certainly believe the tail is wagging the dog, talking to other parents all over the country, and it's the same everywhere. Teachers taking so much time off at random. Please don't mention any school, because as we all know, there are brilliant teachers everywhere. Show up for work and have some pride in what you do. I'm self-employed and I work every day. That's every day, Monday to Monday, Christmas as well. If I don't work, I don't get paid. Attitude is totally wrong. I know teachers that take sun holidays in September and October on school time. This shouldn't be happening. I have to go to work. There you are. That's public perception. And then there's the other side of the coin, and I'm glad to see this one coming in by email from Evelyn, who says, as a former teacher, now retired for 6 years, I can genuinely say that having worked in the private sector, having retired from teaching, I so wholeheartedly agree with the fact that teachers do experience different burnout to people who work in other sectors. The reality is the pressure of having to educate somebody's child can be really, really stressful. I know this from experience, and now having worked in another profession, I genuinely believe that people who don't work in teaching need to respect the responsibility of the job and what that entails. If these teachers didn't have the holidays that are afforded to them, a lot of them would end up with serious mental health problems. And one more, this says, when parents had to homeschool during COVID, they realized how difficult it was, and they were more than glad to see the schools reopen again. So it's not all negativity, which is nice to hear. So burnout teachers this morning want to really reflect on why they're burned out, do they need to sit down and read a book, or do they need to talk to people like you?
0: Yeah, you see, this is the thing, and it's not just about teachers, and I understand exactly everybody that takes in there. I can understand their point of view. I mean, we're speaking about teachers because not just teachers. I have mentioned whole school staff on several occasions, and that's where my focus would be. They can read a book. They can read lots of books. There's millions of books out there, you know, about stress and burnout and all the rest, but all of those things take more time, and this is the thing that I very much respect their time, respect everybody's time, actually, including my own, and value what everybody does. And there are people there that are the backbone of these communities and that maybe don't get a voice sometimes as well. So I suppose there are loads of different, there's a variety of different things that people can do to support themselves in burnout and that teachers can do to support themselves. But again, it feels like another thing to do. And if it's another thing to do, and if it's going to be more information and more overwhelm and overload, it's not really going to do what needs to be done. So just based on my experience, and this is sort of in response to, I worked with some principals in leadership recently in Mayo Education Centre last April, and I did a little session with them called Release and Reset. So it's about releasing the stress in a very practical way and resetting the nervous system so that you can sort of settle and move on and work optimally. And from that, I got the feedback that I got from the principals. They asked me, you know, is there something you can do for the whole school staff? Again, they wanted to support the whole school staff, not just themselves, not just the teachers, because they recognize the value of it. And then I spoke to Maura McNally, who's a leadership expert in the area. And she also said she felt that there was something needed here, something that was simple, practical, accessible, and worked in the shortest period of time, you know, actually worked, that you could see the benefits, and there's proven scientific benefits. And also the fact that I've worked with 10,000 teachers over a period of 12 years, I kind of have the insight on it. So what I have created something based on all of that last April that I'm providing on Zoom, and it is a whole school release and reset, whole school staff release and reset session, which can be done easily and effortlessly on Zoom. And it's not another thing to do. It is not a waste of time. It is valuing their time and valuing their energy. And I say it's kind of like, you know, when they say give someone a fish and you feed them for a day and teach them to fish and you feed them for a lifetime. This is like, I give them the fish because they need to taste the fish. They need to experience the nourishment. And then I teach them to fish too, because they need to be able to. It's almost like we're using the 25,000 breaths, and these are science-based practices. We're breathing anyway. So we all need to learn, whether you're, you know, school staff or somebody else, we all need to learn to use those breaths optimally. So for me, this is like setting up your fishing rod for the day. And then just checking in now and then when you feel a little strain, or you see a little strain on the rod, or even before you see the little strain. And then there's something you can do with the breath to change that and reset the system. Very simple, very practical.
1: If people want to know more about this, Dervil, how can they contact you or find out more about those Zooms?
0: I have on the website, is SUI.ie, so that's the Irish word for sit.
1: Okay.
0: C.ie. SUI.ie. Yeah.
1: That's a clever website.
0: It is. It means, you know, stop running around and sit down.
1: Sit.
0: Just for a moment.
1: Yeah. SUI.ie. Yeah. By the way, are you celebrating a birthday one of these days?
0: Oh, no. Yes, I did actually last week.
1: Okay. All right. Well, a little
0: birthday. Big birthday,
1: yes.
0: Tommy.
1: Okay.
0: A big birthday.
1: Milestone job. Anyway, wish Dervil a very happy special birthday, which she celebrates this week. But I don't know if I'm supposed to tell you who it's from.
0: Right. Well, could be a secret.
1: I say FK. I'll give you that as a little starting point. Okay. All right.
0: Thank you very much.
1: Dervil, thank you very much. C.ie, SUI.ie. Interesting. Thanks so much for joining us on the program.
0: Thank you very much, Tommy.
1: Have a good day. Take care.
0: Take care. Bye-bye.
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1: Kim says, I know of teachers who had part-time jobs during the summer break. No wonder they are suffering from burnout if they're working during their summer holidays. This is Niamh. She says, regarding teacher burnout, I will be teaching a lunchtime reset Pilates and breathwork class at ATU Castlebar, and there'll be evening yoga. Watch out for the posters, which will be going up soon. This is for teachers and staff and students as well. Thanks, Niamh, for sharing that. Lunchtime reset Pilates sounds good, and breathwork classes at ATU Castlebar and evening yoga, all geared at giving us all a rather stress-free body, let's put it that way. There was great celebrations down in Ackle. Fiona has been in touch. She says, good morning from glorious Ackle. Yesterday evening was a magical evening. We witnessed Sam Maguire being carried by Jack Carney and Donica McHugh over the bridge in Ackle Sound. The community of Ackle and beyond came together. The standout moment for me was the pipe band leading the players and Sam over the bridge. It was goosebump moment. So well done to the pipe bands that came together to create something so magical. That nice, Fiona. You'll remember that for the rest of your life.
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1: here's a question for you. What is the best way to try and shift Ireland's stubborn smoking rate? Because although we do rank amongst the lowest rate of tobacco use in Europe, our smoking rates have stalled at 17% since 2019. Well, the Irish Heart Foundation, the charity group, has said more has to be done to help smokers quit. And they believe by hitting smokers in the pocket is probably the best way. And they are calling for a 5% hike in excise on tobacco in the next budget in October, which would equate to about €1.60 on a pack of cigarettes, bringing 20 cigarettes to about €20.60 a pack. Now, if you're a smoker, how do you feel about this particular suggestion? Well, we're going to tease it out with Mark Murphy. He's Interim Director of Advocacy with the Irish Heart Foundation. You won't be a very popular man with the smokers this morning, Mark.
6: No, I expect not. And I think it's not just one silver bullet that will ever lead to someone quitting or achieving a smoke-free Ireland. I think there's a whole kind of range of measures that we need to introduce. And the main item that we're obviously talking about today is increasing substantially the excise tax on tobacco. So it makes it more unaffordable, and particularly it makes it more unaffordable for young people who are the most price sensitive, who will never ever take up smoking. Okay. That's the hope.
1: Right.
6: But I think we also need to do more to help smokers to quit, which we can talk about as well.
1: Is there any scientific evidence to suggest that if you keep increasing the pack of cigarettes, it will deter people from smoking? Because I imagine that if you want a cigarette and you can't get off them, irrespective of the price, you'll do one of two things. You'll buy them on the black market, or you'll pay the price and you will, you know, you will compensate by maybe not buying cornflakes or not buying, you know, credit for your phone.
6: There is no doubt that tobacco and nicotine is one of the most addictive substances on the planet, and it can be seen as a tax on those most disadvantaged. But we know from the World Bank, from the WHO, to the most leading researchers into this area, that tobacco taxation is the most single effective way to reduce smoking in every single country. That's both for low income countries and for high income countries like Ireland. But as I said, it's not just one measure that we think will eliminate smoking. There needs to be a increase on tobacco taxation, but we also need to look at other measures that have helped reduce smoking, such as the workplace smoking ban, extending the workplace smoking ban to outdoor areas, helping smokers to quit. Like, the government takes in about €1 billion every year from tobacco taxation, but only actually invests about €20 million in helping people to smoke, and that's less than 1% basically of what they take in tobacco taxation. We think there needs to be actually about $50 million annually being invested into stop smoking services to help smokers to quit. So it's not just constantly a stick. There needs to be a carrot and stick approach. And I do think there's actually a lot of acceptance for tobacco taxation. We know from the HSC that about 83% of smokers regret ever starting to smoke. And we know from research that those smokers who have actually availed of the free, and it is free, the free stop smoking cessation support from the HSC, they have a much, much, much higher chance of quitting than going cold turkey. All right. It is a multi-range measure, but increasing tobacco taxation annually 5% above the inflation rate will kind of set a signal that tobacco tax won't be stopping, that cigarettes will be getting more unaffordable and incentivized to smokers to quit now.
1: I think there are some European countries who in the next 2 to 3 years are going to implement bans on smoking for anybody under the age of 30 or something of that, like that. I read that over the weekend. What about the vaping and the vape shops? Would the Irish Heart Foundation be in favour of banning vape shops?
6: Well, certainly we think there needs to be much more regulation on vape shops because at the moment they are a bit of an eyesore on high streets, and we think that's the balance at the moment is completely skewed the wrong way. Like if you walk down any high street, there is a sweet and vape shop or a pure vape shop. So there needs to be much more regulations on the planning permissions of vape shops. But we also need to see kind of greater restrictions on the advertising of vape shops when you walk into a vape shop. So it's not just constantly marketing these kind of fruity flavors and kind of colorful appealing flavors to young people. So we're also calling for an increased taxation on the vaping liquid, but in other kind of guises we've called for a ban on disposal vapes, a ban on flavors, a ban, an introduction on plain packaging of vapes, because there was all this discussion about a few years ago that vapes were the solution to helping people to smoke. But the way they're advertised, the way they're marketed, especially by the tobacco industry, who now own most of the vaping companies, they're marketed towards young people as a lifestyle device. They're not marketed as a smoking cessation device. So there is a role potentially for vapes and these novel products to help people to quit smoking. But the way they're marketed at the moment is purely targeted towards young people in an effort to capture a whole new generation that the tobacco industry can continue to make profits.
1: Okay, some of your calls. Liam says, regardless of the price, I am a 20-a-day smoker, can't give them up. Sorry, I am going to have to continue to smoke, irrespective of whether the Irish Heart Foundation want to plant another 160 on my 20 pack of cigarettes a day. This one says, we need free NRT for all smokers. We also need to expand the smoking ban in the workplace to eliminate all smoking areas that still exist in pubs and normalising smoking in these environments. Loads of other people are calling in saying we should definitely ban cigarettes for under 30s in this country and make a significant stance in relation to all of that. Of course, your job in the Irish Heart Foundation is saving lives, and we also know the cardiovascular effects of cigarettes. So you're not trying to be a spoilsport here, Mark.
6: No. Unfortunately, when it comes to cardiovascular health, a lot of the things, like whether it's ultra-processed foods, alcohol, tobacco, they are unfortunately extremely bad for health, particularly tobacco. So there's no surprise why, as the National Heart and Stroke Charity, that we're trying to prevent people from smoking so that they will never have a stroke or a heart attack. And we know that tobacco taxation is the most effective way to reduce smoking. But as I said, there needs to be, and as your callers are saying, there needs to be much more to be done to help smokers to quit. But we know in the UK, they've brought in legislation that will effectively ban ban the sale of tobacco to anyone born on or after the 1st of January 2009. And we think Ireland should follow suit, because that legislation is going to apply up in Northern Ireland. And if that rule is happening in Northern Ireland but not in the Republic of Ireland, we think that's going to cause misalignment. So we need to see something else in the Republic of Ireland so we actually take away smoking from young people so we can create a smoke-free generation.
1: Okay. Mark, really appreciate your time. Thanks for joining us.
6: Thank you so much.
1: That's Mark Murphy there, Interim Director of Advocacy with the Irish Heart Foundation. And they are proposing a €1.60 increase in the price of 20 cigarettes in the budget in October, bringing the average price of a popular brand of cigarettes to €20.60. Texter suggests Alan Carr's book on quit smoking has a 95% success rate. So maybe smokers out there might have a look at that. Other texts, Marion says, I know of a shopkeeper who told a customer that cigarettes had just got an increase in the last budget, and the customer said, that's okay, thought you were going to tell me that they were out of them. So again, it proves if you want them, you'll get them. We talked about the NRT, that free NRT for smokers. Loads of people are suggesting that. would be a really, really good thing. So many people are calling in as well in relation to burnout and teachers. One texter says, some figures for you. Primary school teaching days, 182 days minus in-service days and internal meeting days and extreme weather days, if it happens, brings the primary school time down to 170 days. A five-day week, 30-hour week, secondary school week, 166 days minus similar in-service meetings, of which one day is given to parents, guardians and extreme weather days, bringing the secondary school year down to 155 days in the year over a five-day hour, 30-hour week. It's hard to see burnout or stress when working for less than that a year. That's Mary doing a few calculations. Brendan says teachers work around 180 days a year. They need to get over themselves. This one says, no burnout in teachers 50 or 70 years ago. Release mechanisms are gone. They miss it. I pity them, this texter says. And in relation to teacher burnout, one more. I saw a post online that I could totally relate to, this texter says. I'm overwhelmed not because I couldn't cope, but because I did cope. I coped with the extreme behaviours unrelated to diagnosis, with the admin, the teaching, the learning, the child that found it hard to cope with school anxiety, the extracurricular activities and the paperwork. There are so many balls in the air for teachers. It's hard for them not to be overwhelmed. It's going up to 10 to 11 now.
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1: I do promise we'll get to more of those calls relating to burnout and cigarettes tomorrow morning. 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So to find out all about this free campaign, this six-week program, the VHI Park to Run program, check out vhi.ie/running. That's vhi.ie/running. So we asked you to tell us what is the song that's most likely to get you off the couch. Now, we had literally hundreds and hundreds of entries for this competition, but the song we've chosen today, and I can only play a snippet of it, is this one.

0: That is Van Halen and Jump, and it was nominated by lots of people, but Joe Glendon from Glen Island Castlebar. Joe, you were chosen by the computer as today's winner, and you've just won yourself that €100 voucher from Elvries to spend as you wish. And don't forget to check out vhi.ie/running to find out all about this year's VHI Couch to Park Run, that 6-week free program to get you up and at it. Here's a lady who's always up and at it, and that's Biddy Hughes at Westport Estate. Good morning, Biddy.
1: Good morning, Tommy. How are you?
0: I had a feeling when you were listening to that song, you were bopping along, were you?
1: Definitely uplifting, isn't it?
0: Yeah, your era. Oh, probably before your era, actually.
1: Oh, well before my era, Tommy. Jeannie Mac.
0: Come here. We always talk about Westport Estate. We have 4 minutes. Westport Estate has been the place for Westport Adventure Park and Westport House and Gracie's and all the stuff that goes on there. But a lot of people don't realise that the spa and the wellness issues at Westport Estate. And you've got the creme de la creme of stuff for people who enjoy spas and wellness.
1: We sure do. And just in line with what you're talking about this morning, Tommy, I mean, health and well-being is so important to people these days. And we have it in abundance here in the Grace, in our wellness and spa. So we've got a fabulous brand new gym, 20-metre pool, a beautiful sauna, steam room and hot tub. So right there, you've got everything you need to detox as well as get fit. And then we also have a fabulous spa with 6 treatment rooms upstairs. So your full health and well-being can be taken care of here at the Grace.
0: And where is it located on the estate?
1: So it's in the hotel.
0: In the Grace Hotel, right.
1: In the Grace Hotel, right on the estate. Yeah, so 7-minute walk from town. It's set in the lovely woodland setting. So it's a really relaxing environment. And then look at, we'd obviously invite people to consider maybe have a nice massage or a facial and then pop into Kelly's for a bite to eat afterwards and nourish your food, your soul.
0: And people can, I presume, purchase annual membership.
1: Absolutely. 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And then you also get some really good deals on our treatments and our products, our lovely Ground and La Bottega products in the spa. And then you also get a bunch of wellness classes, everything from HIIT workouts, strength and mobility. We do breath workshops. So a whole range of monthly classes are all included in the membership.
0: We're a bit lax, aren't we, when it comes to our own TLC. We try and divvy it out to everybody else. But when we decide to look after ourselves, we're more reluctant to do so. But this is one way of spoiling yourself in a positive way.
1: Very much so, very much so. And you can be as active or as relaxed about it as you wish. You know, sitting in a sauna is so good for you and that is so calming and relaxing. Equally so is a gorgeous full body massage. Or if you want to get stuck into a little bit of strength and conditioning, you know, pop into the gym or take up one of the classes. You really get to choose what you want to do for your own health and well-being. And you know what, with a membership, you can vary it. You know, you can have a nice, light, relaxing day one day, and maybe something a little bit more intense the next day. It's really nice to have that option.
0: It is. Well, I didn't realise there was a swimming pool in the Grace. So today's, that's my school day for today. So if
1: it's
0: listeners
1: gorgeous
0: out there want to pamper themselves, spas, hot tubs, swimming, facials, bit of grub afterwards, thegrace.ie, is that the website?
1: That's it, absolutely, thegrace.ie.
0: We have done the business in 4 minutes. Well done.
1: Thank
0: that's
1: you,
0: an achievement.
1: Me.
0: Thank you so much for joining us, Biddy.
1: Thanks a million, Tommy. Have a good day.
0: And
1: mind
0: you
1: yourself.
0: Too, and regards to all down at Westport Estate, home of Westport Adventure Park, Gracie's, the pizzas. It's busy there this week, that's for sure. And the weather's lovely. So get down to Westport Estate and take it all in, as we always say. That's more or less all we have time for on this morning's programme. Thank you very much indeed for being with us. Before I go, I just want to mention, texts are wondering if there, any listeners would know where would take second-hand children's bikes. I've tried the charity shops, unfortunately to no avail. So maybe there's a charity out there or somebody who deals with children who would take a few second-hand children's bikes. If you want more details, call us here, please, and we'll pass that detail on to you. No problem, y'all, at all. Before I go as well, I just want to mention Bernie and Willie Winston. They're celebrating their 50th wedding anniversary today. Bernie and Willie, congratulations. All the very best to you from your best friend, Mary, with love and best wishes today. And good morning to my mammy, Katrina, who enjoys listening to Midwest on her morning walk. Now, this was at 9:45, so I apologise. Anyway, it brightens up her day. It's nice to know that we get up and we hopefully do brighten people's day. So Caitlin wants to say hello to Katrina, a very proud mummy, Katrina of Caitlin, and Caitlin, a very proud daughter of Katrina. So thanks for sharing that with us. And a texter says here, I'd like to mention St. John's Hospital in Castlebar. My mum is there a number of weeks, from the kitchen staff to the carers, the nursing staff, the doctors, just amazing. Can't thank them enough. And a friendly black cat is straying in the Carrimore Manulla area. Okay, more details, call us here at Midwest. And on the subject of losing money, this texter says, I lost money twice, got it back each time, thanks to honest people. Brilliant. There are honest people out there. That's it for today. Oh, I should mention Olivia Campbell again, who celebrates her birthday today in Brabazon Heights in Swinford, from Granny and Grandad Dunleavy. And they wanted me, and also from Auntie Sharon, by the way, Olivia, they wanted me to play Blue Moon by the Marcells, but unfortunately I've run out of time. But I do know Olivia is a big Man City fan. Although I do understand as well that there are other members of her family who are the other side, with the Red Devils. But anyway, it's your day today, Olivia Campbell, big Man City fan. Happy 8th birthday there in Brabazon Heights in Swinford. For me, Tommy Maron, producer Sarah Jennings, have a great day. Enjoy your Monday. Paul and Jerry are up next.
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4: Monday morning, 9 minutes after 11. A very good morning from Paul and Jerry, and welcome along to the mid-morning show. Jerry, what a lovely day we have weather-wise. You were right in your weather predictions.
5: What a lovely day we have, is right, Paul. On the back of what's been really, in fairness, a lovely weekend. Wasn't quite as sunny as today, as you can see, but nevertheless today, clear blue sky, brilliant sunshine, little bit of rain, they say, on the way, not an awful lot. What I want to know is, and I'd say you want to know as well, is what happened in Erris at the weekend.
4: Well, was there rain in Erris?
5: Was there rain in Erris?
4: Because last week we were astounded to find that they had a terrible summer weather-wise.
5: Correct.
4: So what was the weather like in Erris the weekend? Paul and Jerry would like to know. If you can tell us, 087-941-41. That's 087-941-41. That's our text and WhatsApp line, courtesy of everybody's favourite Irish pub in New York City, Connolly's Pub and Restaurant, just off Times Square. And of course, if you'd like to give us a call, 0818-3055 is the telephone number, and an email, studio@midwestradio.ie is our email address. You had a Manic Monday, Jerry. That's the song you selected for our first song.
5: 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An all-time classic.
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0: lovely, the Bangles and Manic Monday. Tell you what, Jerry will nominate that song for the Bangles as today's Denali's all-time classic.
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0: Now, will you please say hello to Erin McHale in Belderry, who's starting his play school today, and this comes with best wishes from Ailish. And also, the giveaway stuff on Facebook Free Cycle page. If you check that out, I think someone was talking about secondhand bikes earlier on, so check that one out. I think that's what that might be in relation to, Jerry. Can you please play Liam McLaughlin's new song, Everybody's Dance? Looking forward to hearing him at the Great National Hotel in Ballina tomorrow night. And please play Dana, our radio lock, a knock for Raymond in Turnbridge, Jerry.
2: Very good. Now, Friday evening, I was on the way out here and I went into Carraboyle and I met a lovely, lovely man. Uh-huh. And he says, I listen to ye two every day of the week. And I said, good man, yourself. And he says, come round to the back of the van, you'll see what I do.
0: Right.
2: I said, sound. And he had this massive big Renault van there anyway. He opened up the doors. And what does he do, Paul? He sells sauces.
0: Sauces?
2: Taste goodness, sweet chilies. He had a van load of it. So he says to me, does Paul like sauce? Oh, I said, Paul loves sauce. I said, Paul can be very saucy. And he loves sauce. So he gave us...
0: Oh, man. Gotta meet him all.
2: Sweet chili sauce. And he gave us goodness garlic mayo. And he gave us taco sauce.
0: Oh,
2: and
0: taco, right.
2: Yeah. And that was only a fraction of what he had. I got so... It was like the travelling shop years ago.
0: Right.
2: And I said, what do you do? He says, I go around the country selling these sauces. They're made here in Ireland. I think they're made in Carlow or somewhere like that. They've won all kinds of awards, in fairness to them. And he says, I'll be above now in Cavan on Monday and Tuesday. That's today and tomorrow. And he says, I've listened to you like I always do. Will you give me a mention? Well, I said, certainly so.
0: What's it called again? What sauce?
2: It's called Taste Goodness Sauces.
0: Right.
2: And there's that's only three. There's all kinds, like there's barbecue sauces and there's Southwest sauce and there's all kinds of different sauces.
0: Fair play to them.
2: And I'm told people, I brought it in here when the young ones saw it, the other ones were, their eyes lit up.
0: So I having a saucy Monday.
2: We're having a saucy Monday as well as a manic Monday. But, and you know, with all the excitement, I got excited when I saw the back of the van. Because it was just like a travelling shop. It was great to see it. So maybe he's tuned in. I hope he is. He said he would be. And he might just WhatsApp us on his name. Because he was a lovely, lovely gentleman.
0: Lovely. For that. Now, I was talking to Helen Dolan the other day. And Helen suggested I play this particular song from Joe Dolan. She said, I had heard it before. She said, have you heard this one before? It's called False Promises. And I remember hearing it years ago, Jerry. It's a good old song from Joe Dolan. So let's play it now. It's called False Promises.

0: fantastic voice. Joe Dolan, lovely song called False Promise.
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0: Nice country classic there from Billy Joe Spears from a good number of years back. It's called What I Got in Mind. Now, Jerry, you have some requests.
1: You know what we'll have to do as well today?
0: What?
1: You know that beautiful big song that we both like from Michael English? You know, the big intro into it.
0: Take Me Back.
1: Yeah. What about it today, do
0: yes.
1: you reckon?
0: For well, I tell you, Glenamaddy.
1: Yeah.
0: He's in Glenamaddy tonight.
1: Yeah.
0: It's going to be at a church concert tonight, very special church concert with Michael English, and he's full band tonight, and it's going to be a wonderful occasion. I think doors open 7, I say it starts about 8 o'clock. Very special evening tonight with Michael English for the all part of the Glenamaddy Summer Festival. Beautiful church concert tonight with Michael and the band, and you will not regret going, I can tell you that. Now, let's have a look at some of the stories making the pages of the papers, Jerry. First story up, immigrants must pass citizens quiz to stay.
1: Yep, things are tightening up in that department now, it seems. First of all, on a move to tighten up the government rules on proposed new measures that will allow recent arrivals to prove they can speak English, are of good character and have enough money in their bank before being considered for a passport. Those are the criteria you have to pass. But people applying for citizenship will also have to prove that they've lived in Ireland for 8 years, up from the previous 5 years. Applicants will also soon have to prove that they've not been in receipt of social welfare payments, and also there'll be a couple of other things as well as regards being asked questions about Ireland, about the history of Ireland, maybe some of the politics of Ireland. They're just going to tighten it up a little bit.
0: So they have to have English, really?
1: Yeah. Oh, yeah, they'll have to have English, is right, and they'll have to, they'll be tightened up in the criteria. But I do know for a long time that people, like way back, I think my mother did the American citizenship in 1963. She went in to become an American. She was in America from 1958. And after 5 years, then you could go in and do your exam. And back in 1963, it was a really, really tough exam. You had a myriad of questions that you had to answer and all kinds of things, and you really put through your paces before they granted you citizenship. So it's probably.
0: And of course, here and in other countries, you just lifted the gate and anybody was welcome.
1: Yeah, that was kind of the way it was, really, but I'm afraid that's.

0: beginning to turn around and change around now a little bit. Now, these are proposals that are going to cabinet, so it'll probably be a while before we'll see this in action. You never know, Paul, but it's definitely, there's changes afoot. Okay. We'll put it that way, changes afoot.
1: For sure. Now, security camera numbers set to soar with a new campaign. Tell me more.
0: Yep, they're looking at all kinds of different... There's, it seems across Ireland there are about 14,000 internet-operated security cameras at the moment. But this is going to greatly increase, and it's going to greatly increase on the roads for a start. You're going to see a lot more of them, and they'll also be expected to have an awful lot more security cameras in cities and maybe bigger towns as well, watching footpaths, watching certain areas of towns, watching maybe crime black spots. And as I said, the other big area we're going to see an awful lot more cameras is on our roads. We're going to start seeing an awful lot more. And those, you know, those average speed cameras as
1: They'll be all over the place.
0: Yeah, they're being really called for. And the other ones that you really have to watch, because I even don't understand how that works, but I do know it's
1: well, you go for it. When you enter one camera, right?
0: Yeah.
1: And then we say it's 10 miles to the second camera. If your average speed is, they'll know your average speed is above the speed limit. And then they catch you. Wow. So they know the time from camera A to camera B.
0: Okay.
1: They said, bat book now is going too fast. Ticket straight away. So now, be careful on that technology is right. Go on.
0: Before we leave all of that, the frightening thing was, did you see that mirror type accident that took place in the UK over the course of the weekend?
1: I did. Wicked.
0: Five young fellas again and two police officers.
1: Yeah.
0: Almost like a mirror image of what happened here in Ireland.
1: But that's all for thrills on TikTok. It's
0: this blooming, this social media has much
1: crazy stuff.
0: It really is. Because some of those ones in England had posted up TikTok of where they were at a police high-speed police chase a couple of months back. And they just posted it up there and let it off for thrills and spills. Look where they are today.
1: Yeah. Now, good news story. Yeah. Good news, if cancer can be a good news. But new skin cancer patch looks very hopeful.
0: It does look very hopeful, is right, and it's been developed. It's a 3D printed patch. It's been developed in Queen's University in Belfast. And what it means is that this little patch will be put over the spot where you have the skin cancer, and it contains small, small little micro needles. And these small little micro needles contain the necessary drugs to combat the cancer. So rather than getting the old-fashioned injections into various parts of your body for this and other types of treatment, these patches will be put on. The micro needles, it'll be very localized as well. So it'll be full concentration on where the cancer is, rather than the old-fashioned injections.
1: Right.
0: The drug has to win through the bloodstream, and that takes a while to reach its spot. So they're
1: hopeful.
0: Really, really hopeful about this. I heard one of the professors that developed it talk on the radio this morning about it, and this looks like really good news for anyone who, as you say, is unfortunate enough to have skin cancer.
1: Mm. Now, for years and years and years, we've been looking for a cure for this on the programme. People have made many suggestions about snoring.
0: Yeah.
1: Well, scientists are studying new anti-snoring technology.
0: Well, I think they've finally found out now what causes it. And they're saying the loudest snores are the result of an unsteady airflow across the soft tissues of the mouth. So around the epiglottis, say, when you're some people kind of sleep with their mouth open, you know, and it seems that's deadly for the snoring. So they've found out what the problem is finally. Now they're going to have to try in a way to stabilise these soft tissues in the mouth for people who do snore. So
1: how are they going to do that?
0: Well, that's where they've just...
1: Will it
0: be a tablet? Will it be in cases, maybe, I don't know, in extreme cases...
1: A patch.
0: Will it be a little bit of surgery? You know, that might have to correct a few issues here in the mouth and the soft tissue part of the mouth. I don't know. But at least they say now this is the definitive reason as to why people are snoring, the way the air flows over the soft tissues.
1: So have you a timeline on it?
0: No. I have no timeline on it. This is very early, this information that's come out in the papers today. Very early. They're working away on it. But look, at least it's a start. Because snoring was a mystery, really, wasn't it? No. But Lord God, it's some dose for anyone.
1: It's wicked to the word of God. Now, Jerry, some people absolutely love Kinnescully. Some people can't get it at all. But comedian Pat Short has tipped Kinnescully for a Christmas comeback.
0: Yeah, no, I don't even think they're going to make a new episode. How this all came about is, as we know, Brendan O'Carroll has injured himself in some way, shape or
1: That's
0: form.
1: Right.
0: And it meant that he has pulled out of recording both the Christmas special and the New Year's Eve special for BBC. Mm. It seems for years they've become kind of an institution on Christmas night and a New Year's Eve that you see a Brendan O'Carroll new Mrs. Brown's Boys. That's gone. And so the word on the street now is that RT have to do something. They have to fill that slot on Christmas night, that they're going to take out maybe a former Kilnacully Christmas special, Kilnascully.
1: Or
0: Christmas
1: repeat
0: special,
1: it.
0: Dust it down and let it rip.
1: Yeah. Right, okay, well, it's a cheap way of doing things.
0: I'd say probably, I don't know, but I think maybe because they were saying, well, why would you not get a new one? Yes. You see, here we are now.
1: Easier said than done.
0: It's almost the 1st of September.
1: It is, yeah. Another chance.
0: Write a storyline, assemble a cast, get it all together. No. But Pat Short is hopeful anyway that it'll be his Fazog under the various characters that he has that'll grace the stage of the RT for the Christmas night special.
1: Now, Jerry, who paid 2.8 million for a football?
0: That person is considered no more than a private collector. That's all they'll say about the person for security reasons.
1: And what football did they pay?
0: This is Maradona's hand of God ball. Do you remember that famous, or infamous, the infamous hand of God Maradona football score? Well, it's an Adidas Azteca ball, and it was used in this World Cup fixture back in 1986. And anyway, it meant that Argentina won the game 2-1, controversially at the time, and it was sold in a British auction house to someone we believe possibly from Dallas, Texas. That's his name. Right. It should go Dallas, Texas, for the exact amount of €2,853,366. Isn't that
1: something? Well, they must have money to burn. No doubt about it. 2.8 million for football.
0: Oh, do you know something? I heard Hugh Grant on I didn't know Hugh Grant. One of the things he does is he collects art.
1: He does it, right, yes.
0: And he bought do you know our friend Andy Warhol?
1: Yes.
0: The boy that was wee-weeing on the galvanised.
1: Yeah.
0: Anyway, he bought a piece, 2.8 million. Mm. And they said, "You are absolutely, you have more money than sense. You're this
1: Balloons, yeah."
0: He said, "All right, I'll chance it anyway." See, now he said, "I've got burned him any time as well. I'm no expert."
1: Right.
0: Anyway, didn't he flog it there quite recently? How much?
1: 4.
0: 28 and a half.
1: 28 and a half?
0: 28
1: well, fair
0: and
1: play
0: a half
1: to you, million. Hugh Grant. And what does the painting depict?
0: I think it's the one, I saw the image.
1: Is the one he piddled on?
0: No. The one he piddled on will never be sold. That's considered priceless. That's in the Museum of Modern Art in America.
1: Right, okay.
0: This is a depiction, I think, of... give me your name. She died there in 1962. Marilyn Monroe.
1: Right.
0: I think it's one of those, like, chronographic images of Marilyn Monroe.
1: Yes, Marilyn Monroe.
0: And anyway, moved it on, 28 and a half million.
1: Well, fair play to
0: him. So it just goes to show what can happen. So Maradona's ball, in a few years' time, could be worth 20 million.
1: Maybe.
0: Investment.
1: What's on the telly tonight, Jared?
0: Right, Paul. The Beat the Lotto, the story of how the downtrodden 1980s Ireland inaugurated a national lottery. How the story of the national lottery came to be, really.
1: About.
0: Yeah, 9.35 on RT1 tonight. Then we'll press on at high speed to Channel 4, and there you'll get Martin and Roman's Irish Road Trip. Controversial. Some people like it. Some people say it's kind of depicting us as pure leprechaun job again.
1: Martin
0: and Rowan Kemp.
1: Oh, you know the two. I know them from England.
0: Your man, Martin was in one of those bands from the 80s.
1: Rowan Kemp's
0: son now presents the one show. So they've been in Ireland for the last few weeks and they've been going around, but they're kind of a bit controversial. People are saying pure leprechaun stuff altogether, trying to find the crazy. Yeah. Now, I haven't seen it, so I can't comment. Yeah. Maybe one of our listeners who have seen it will be able to comment on it and say yes or no. And then we'll go to Street Cops Catching the Obs on Channel 5, Paul, at 8 bells tonight. How about it now?
1: Now, Stuart Moyle's having a big night in the MacWilliam Hotel in Tomorrow's in Erie, September. Fair play. Lots and lots of special guests. 2nd of September with Stuart. Well, with that, here's one of his big songs.
2: We're going with the Dubliners this time. One called the Black Hole Band. Everybody sing along.

0: I'm short. Stuart Moyles, his big night coming up in the MacWilliam Park Hotel in tomorrow. Simon Casey, a load of others as his special guest. Now, Jerry, I can't find that song from Liam McLaughlin. Can't find that in our system here. So maybe, Liam, if you're tuned in, you might pop us a copy of that. Please play Dana or Lady of Knock for Raymond and Sharon Bridge. And Martin Cuff has been requesting a song called Arms to Hold Me Tight. There's some suggestions. Now, what have you got, Jerry?
1: I'm wondering if you could give a shout out and a thank you to the wonderful Mayo man from Bonnycondlin who stopped on the roadside outside Strokestown to help us change a flat tyre on Sunday. I'm from Mayo, but I've lived in Dublin for 25 years. We had a car full of stuff to stay in Mayo for a few days, three children, a dog, etc. And he didn't hesitate to stop and help, even though they were on their way to a concert in Dublin. I don't know how long we would have been there without his help. You can't beat the Mayo folk. Thanks again, says Laura from Strade. Please put my message out today.
0: Gotta be the Marcus. Right, let's go. Can I want the music? Derek Ryan and Jack Keogh together have a big hit.

0: that, of course, Ed Sheeran, big, big song from him. Am I Midwest? I'm wondering if Joe Byrne wrote it, Glor Amor, for 2025. Can you tell us that, Ger?
1: Well, I know that Joe Byrne has a big involvement with that magazine, Glor Amor, every year. In fact, I think he could be one of the editors. So I presume he did write for it, for 25, okay. I presume.
0: So maybe someone will give us more detail. Can you please wish Keane Edwards from Ballina a very happy birthday? Lots of love from your godmum, Lily. Any chance of a Cliona Hagan song? We have it lined up in a couple of minutes' time. Another listener wants me to play something from Gina and the Champions, and we'll do that. And speaking of Gina, by the way, Jerry, next June, for the two Sunshine trips in June, to our annual trips to Spain, 31 years going there now, Gina will be on both of them. Wow. And if you're thinking of flying from Knock, Joe Walsh tells me that the Knock flights are selling like hot buns. Uh-huh. Now, it's not the next June, so if you're thinking of a Sunshine trip with Paul, 1 week being headlined by Mike Denver, 1 week being headlined by Michael English, it is time to book.
1: Rock and roll, baby.
0: Now, what have you got, Jerry?
1: Rock and roll. Hello, Paul and Jerry. We had a great night on Saturday night at the Lip Sync in the Oakland and Glenamaddy. Great performances from everyone. Great community spirit. Well done to all the committee. The new song, please, from Kevin Prendergast about Mayo's win. Now, this is the thing about this. I remember Kevin, indeed, years and years ago telling me that he had a song in the bag ready to roll, and I think Michael Cummins, in fairness to him, could have got his hands in it and could have spun it last night. I don't know, so we'll find out. Maybe Michael is listening in and he let us know, because I haven't seen it, but I've heard about it, and he played it last night, so it'll be interesting to hear it. And Patsy Hopkins says, lads, when you're playing Michael English, don't forget me. The Irish summer has not been too bad at all this summer. Just right, not like Europe, not too hot, just a few showers here and there, and it kept the dust down, says Tony. And then there's a black Labrador, Paul, missing in the Dougree Kilkenny area, answers to the name Siri. No collar on Siri, but anxious to get the dog back to its owners.
0: Okay, got him in a mug. Listener requested, Gina, here she is.

0: Nina and the Champions on the programme today and a requested piece called Mama Mama. 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

0: Nice one from Tina Hagen. By the way, Jerry, she's gone into the gastro pub business now because she's opened her own bar in Athlone. And very nice too, we're told.
1: 1,000,000%, and I hear it's going full steam ahead. It's lovely, I hear. I wonder, is it in the heart of Athlone, Paul?
0: Right in the heart of Athlone, yeah. Ooh, just a little bit up from Eddie Murphy's. Yeah, ooh, in Athlone, that's where it is. Nice. Bang smack in the heart of Athlone, so we wish you well on that.
1: Yeah.
0: Now, we found a version of Cowboy Dreams. We'll play that for all in the Irish Harbour Bar in Port del Carmen in a couple of minutes' time. Please wish Olivia Campbell a happy 8th birthday. She's from Swinford. Lots of love from Auntie Patricia and Uncle Paul and the two cousins, Caden and Jason as well. Good morning, Paul and Jerry. Listening to your brilliant show as always. I was at the TV on Saturday night of the Country Night with David James, Sandy Kelly, T.R. Dallas, John McNichol, as well as some others, and it was fantastic. The TF management and staff should be very proud of themselves. It's a wonderful venue and we had a wonderful, wonderful night. So I'm sure Pat Jennings very much appreciates that. What do you think of the two-bedroom cottage in Roundstone going for over €1 million, Jerry?
1: Well, you see, Roundstone is Roundstone. Most desirable part of the country.
0: Wow, over €1 million. I'm looking to swap seated tickets for a standing ticket for Friday the 4th of September in the TF. So that's a standing... they're looking to swap a seated ticket for a standing ticket, if anyone's interested. Where can I get the rendition of Solitaire by Joe Dolan that you played around 20 past 11 today? I can't find it online, said Martin Hayes in Tormakitty. Well, Martin, no wonder you can't find it, because it wasn't Solitaire we played. It was one called False Promises. Mm. That's it was a beautiful version of it, I have to say so myself. So that's what it is, Martin. It's False Promises. Why don't RTE put on the Three Hail Marys or one of those plays on Christmas night, a listener said. So now there's some food for thought. Please wish Michaela Regan in Kilkelly a very happy 12th birthday. Lots of love from all the family, and can you please play something from Michael Jackson? Also, could you please play Shuni Cramsey Late Night Conversation for me, please? It's a great song, and this comes from a Galway listener. And what have you got, Jerry?
1: Right, for Amanda Finnerty in Moygowna, who celebrates her birthday today. A very happy birthday, Amanda, from Mom and Dad. And a caller said there were a few things that needed to be changed in that Kevin Prendergast song, and they were changed to bring it right up to date, and it was absolutely beautiful, the song.
0: So okay, we'll find that for
1: that
0: Michael.
1: One with interest, I'll tell you. Please give a big shout out to Christian and Mikey on the way fishing on a beautiful sunny day on Clue Bay, and they're just getting over last night's celebrations with Sam Maguire and Ackle Island. What a day for our parish. It was fantastic. Please play something by Smokey for Breda, and again, the new Mayo song from Kevin Prendergast, if you can at all. It's a fantastic piece of work. There's another
0: one. Well, we will try and get that tomorrow. Now, Cowboy Dream, Jerry. We couldn't find the Jimmy Nail version, but you found another version.
1: Found a version from the man that wrote it, Paddy McAloon, Paul. And Paddy McAloon headed up a group called Prefab Sprout.
0: Okay.

0: Yeah, Cowboy Dreams. Now, Cleo Winters' new song, Silver Threads and Golden Needles, has been requested for her niece Maggie, who's listening in. We'll try and get to that before the end of the program. Another listener, you're looking to swap a seated ticket for a standing ticket for the Saw Doctors in the TF on the 4th of September. Any chance the Murphys and a song called Kelly is said for Frank and Thady in tune. We'll get to that in a few minutes' time. Sean Kane, please wish him a very happy birthday. And this comes from his many fans, and please play a song from him. Also, Aoife Neal has been requested for DJ Watson, and DJ Watson's looking for her CD, and also asked me to play maybe Seven Drunken Nights, or another nice song before 12 o'clock. I'm afraid I'm late with the request, but we'll try and get to the song in a little while. Swinford Agriculture Show was a fantastic day out for young and old, and well done, Jerry, to all involved.
1: Absolutely, and I heard David Connor turned in a fine performance there as well, for he was lovely, the man, banging out the tunes. Now it's competition time, Paul. A Summer Country with the Stars coming to Claremorris Town Hall this Friday the 28th of August for an unmissable show featuring five super acts: Declan Earney, Mick Flavin, T.R. Dallas, John Hogan and John Glenn. And tickets at €30 are on sale now from the box office on 094-931-0999. That's 094-931-0999. Today we want you to be caller 4 to Sarah.
0: 0818-3055. That's 0818-3055.
1: And say country.
0: And say country.
1: Simple
0: and
1: as that.
0: That's as simple as that. Now, yeah, tonight is a very special night in Glenamaddy, in the St. Patrick's Church in Glenamaddy. Tonight, Michael English will take the stage. It's going to be a wonderful show. Last couple of tickets available if you want to make a quick fire decision. You will not regret it. Hear beautiful tunes like this one from Michael English.

0: Yeah, by you.
1: Ah, nice one from the Hikings, all about chasing rainbows. Now, Jerry, you've got the results of our Summer Night with the Stars competition.
0: Yeah, so caller four, Paul, is Peggy Battles from Tubbercurry in the County Sligo. Peggy Battles will have a great night in the Town Hall Theatre in Clemorris on this coming Saturday, Friday night.
1: Enjoy that. Now, what else you got, Jerry?
0: I have another thing in now from a caller by email to studio at midwestradio.ie. Lads, I heard you play Plough on Paddy there earlier on, and it put me in mind of years ago when I was in England of a thing called a ploughman's lunch. I was never brave enough to have it, but I'm just wondering, does anyone remember the ploughman's lunch and what was in it? Because it seemed to be a big plate of all kinds of different things. Does anyone remember
1: that? I heard the ploughman's lunch, but I don't know what's in it.
0: Yeah, I don't know what's in it either.
1: Maybe someone could tell us that.
0: We'll try and find out. And maybe we'll here's a couple of things now from Generation Z as well that came into us. The Riz. Do you know what the Riz is?
1: The Riz?
0: Yeah, no. Stop rizzing me.
1: So stop rizzing you. Stop rizzing Z now.
0: No, that's what I thought as well. No, it's kind of like the ability to charm someone.
1: To charm someone.
0: You're risen me now.
1: You're turning on the riz, baby.
0: Yeah, the riz. See, they're shaking their heads abroad now. I have that upside down, haven't I, Sarah?
1: Yeah. she's laughing at you.
0: I have it right. Yeah. So I'm right on that one. So this Generation Z thing is big time now at the moment. Mm. And so the riz is, baby, you know how to charm.
1: You're charming me. You're turning on the riz.
0: What about touch grass?
1: Touch grass?
0: Yeah. Touch grass.
1: What's that?
0: That's telling someone you have enough done on the phone now and you have enough on the internet for yourself. Go out and touch grass. Go out and take a breath of fresh air.
1: Or a walk for yourself.
0: Or go out and take a walk for yourself and take a breath
1: of fresh air. Go out and touch grass.
0: Yeah, right. Exactly. And if you say something like, I'm dead. Oh, right. Claffy, I'm dead after that joke. It means that was a really, really funny joke.
1: I'm dead after that joke.
0: And the funny thing how it has all changed, really, like, you know. Mm. But the Riz is the one, anyway, for today. Let's see if we can work the Riz into some kind.
1: The Riz, okay. Let's play a song from the Bertie Boy. Yeah. The Bertie Boy is our very own Sean Kane.

0: Great song.
1: Talent in abundance he has. That's our very own Sean Kane, the Bertie Boy, and a great song from him called I'll Be There, Jerry.
0: I'll Be There is right. Now, for the Western Alzheimer's Association, they're looking for volunteer befrienders, and they're needed in all areas, really, in fairness. So if you're out there and you have an hour or two to spare a week to maybe go and spend a little bit of time with someone that might be suffering from Alzheimer's, well, Lucy is the name of the lady you need to contact, and Lucy's number is 094-936-4900. That's 094-936-4900. Simple as, if you had an hour and a week, maybe 2 hours a week that you could spare, spend a little bit of time with someone that has Alzheimer's, maybe bring them for a little walk, talk about the old days, etc. Anything like that would be a big help, and our friends at Western Alzheimer's would greatly appreciate any volunteer that would give of their time.
1: Okay, now, Jerry, let's have an old golden oldie this time from ABBA. They recorded so many great songs. This is just one. It's one of my favourites. Have a listen to this.

0: Oh, Lord, they were terrific. That's ABBA. And, of course, the music lives on through big musicals, Jerry, and, of course, that big hologram show over in London that still continues to run. A fantastic show it is, too. If you ever get a chance to go to London and see it, that ABBA show is terrific. But that's one from them from many years back. Any chance to play Brian Call for the two hermits in Carrick Dunn and County Donegal? That's Shamie and Calvin. We'll try and get something in from Brian if we can.
1: He did a lovely version of Hometown on the Foil. And it's funny that came in, because I was only thinking of his version of Hometown on the Foil the other day, Brian Call.
0: Right, well, you find it again, though, Jerry. We'll play. You have it. We'll play it next now. Anyway, Jerry, a ploughman's lunch.
1: Oh, yes, Mags, go on.
0: Mags tells us, ploughman's lunch consists of French bread, a piece of cheese, Branston pickle or pickle-lily, French onion slices and butter. Nanny's a ploughman I served in my time in London, and I still love it today. I keep up the good work, said Mags. So that's what it is, Jerry.
1: Do you like
0: French
1: pickles,
0: bread?
1: Paul?
0: No, me. To be either. Honest with you, no, not fond of them. But anyway,
1: do you ever have a pickled egg?
0: No.
1: Oh, a pickled, yes. Now, a pickled egg is a lovely thing.
0: Right.
1: So it is. You hard boil your eggs and you put them into vinegar then for a while and you take it out fully intact. And you know what the vinegar does? It makes it lovely and sweet. Try your pickled egg somewhere along the line.
0: Well, I certainly will.
1: And I'd say you'll enjoy it.
0: Now, another listener was at John Glenn at the weekend. I think he was in Ahagour, and he was in Ahagour, and he was absolutely mighty. What about a song called The Road Is Calling? As a listener said, we have to try and pay that. But you found one from Brian Call, Jerry.
1: I found one from Brian Call, Paul, because this is a great version of a great song. Hometown on the Point.
0: For the two hermits in Carrick Dunn.

0: version.
1: Isn't that nice?
0: John McNichol does a lovely version of it as well. It that's nice from Brian Call, hometown on the
1: Brian Call was a great man for jackets. Do you remember his jackets?
0: That's right, that's right. Yeah, yeah.
1: He said that he used to import them in from the United States of America, those jackets. And I wouldn't like to tell you what he's told me he paid for one jacket once upon a time.
0: Go on, tell me.
1: You reckon he paid
0: $4,000? $4,000 for a jacket.
1: It was all rhinestones and all kinds of different things.
0: Well, I'll tell you now, John McNichol isn't behind the door when it comes to sexy jackets.
1: But McNichol,
0: he'd
1: never pay 4,000 for
0: it. Well, I don't know, but I'll tell you, they look the part. Anyway, that's one from Brian Colony, anyway, Jerry. Hometown.
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0: talented singers, talented, talented songwriters. That, of course, the Murphys, and a lovely song called Kerry. I like that one. Do you, Ger?
1: It's a beautiful song. In fairness to them, they are, as you said, very talented singers and songwriters. Yeah. Great stuff.
0: That's nice. Now, what have we got?
1: Paul and Gerry, please say big thanks to all the members of the Ballyhonest Genealogy Group for their excellent event over the weekend, Windows into History. Exploring, preserving the rich history of rural shops. It was most interesting. And also, I think there was a film produced about the great Paddy Joe Tighe.
0: That's right.
1: Yeah. And I heard great reports about it as well. There was a little film section of that filmed in here the day he was in with Margaret Barry's grandchildren. But it was played to a packed house, the town hall, the other night in Ballyhonest, and I'm told people absolutely loved
0: it. Well, he's unique. There's no doubt about it, Paddy Joe.
1: The bearded troubadour. What they call him. Now, one more thing for me, Paul, lads. Can you remind us what date is the Stuart Miles concert on in the MacWilliam Park Hotel? And I see here in front of me, that's Wednesday, the 2nd of September, which will be Wednesday week.
0: Right, and a big lineup he has.
1: Is right, no doubt about it.
0: Right, where are we going musically?
1: How about some pop royalty?
0: Lovely.
1: How about this? Boy meets girl, waiting for a star to fall for a Monday.

0: waiting for a star to call. Now, Jerry, a listener is wondering, is it possible to buy tickets on the door for the Michael English Church concert tonight in Zanimati? And Joe Conniff tells me there's a couple of tickets left, so there is possible to buy them at the door tonight for what promised to be a wonderful night tonight in Zanimati.
1: Here's a nice little bonus now for someone as well, because two tickets have literally been handed into my hand, and I've left them with Sharon at reception. So if you'd like to go along, if you're in the Ballyhonus area now, and you want to pop into Sharon, there's two tickets for the Michael English Show in St. Patrick's Church in Glenamaddy tonight. Oh. Free, gratis, and for nothing. They've just been handed into my hand here.
0: First person in the door to our studios in Ballyhonus, two tickets for them tonight in Glenamaddy.
1: Nice little bonus.
0: Now, another listener is looking for two tickets for Electric Picnic. If anyone come out for Electric Picnic, we have a listener looking for two tickets. If that would be possible, give us a call here. Indeed,
1: big show, isn't it?
0: Is. Oh, big show. Yeah. Everybody and anybody is on that particular show. How are we in time? Will we squeeze in two more?
1: Well, do you know something? I see Shoni Cramsey is on there. God, we probably won't. Shoni, I'd say, might do it for us.
0: All right, Shoni Cramsey. Yeah, so, from Paul and Jerry and all the team here, God, I mean, all God for your company. Back, God willing, with more of the same tomorrow. Enjoy the sunshine. Have yourself a wonderful day. Here is a good song from Shoni.

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I'd like to do a song this time I learned from my favourite singer, Luke Kelly. He recorded this song, oh my God, a lot of years ago. And I sing it all the time. I don't know if Luke still sings it. I think he does too. But it's a great song. I know you know too. It's called Peggy Gordon.

The body is that of a 35-year-old. Significant lesions to the face, particularly the right temple, correlating to the intracranial hemorrhaging observed. Seatbelt abrasions clear across chest and abdomen. Broken femur and tibia, right leg. Cause of death, drink driving. 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

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You're listening to Rewind, a repeat of the Tommy Marin Show. 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

was in the year of 39. The sky was full of lead. The Germans were heading for Poland, and the Paddies for Holyhead. At the concrete it was cracking, and the mud was falling in. McAlpine searched Manchester till he found the Darkie Finn. Or a come all your pinch of kiddies and all long distance men. Don't ever work for Wimpy, McAlpine or John Lang. 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Or the crack was good in Cricklewood, and we refused to leave the crown. There were glasses flying and biddies crying, and the paddies were going to town. On Mother Day I'm over here, and I'm never going back. What keeps me here is the rake of beer, the ladies and the crack.

The body is that of a 35-year-old. 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

The body is that of a 35-year-old. 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

heart of town. Can you hear a lark in any other part of town? 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

0: 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Tahar Tyres, Brafey Road, Castlebar, 09490-23531.
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2: It's 7 o'clock. Good morning. I'm Ruth O'Connell. A 12-hour work stoppage gets underway at Oberstown Children Detention Campus this morning in an ongoing row over staffing and resources. FORSA members will walk out from 9 a.m. while the unions also serve notice of a further 48-hour strike for next week. Oberstown says today's action creates an unacceptable risk to the safety and welfare of staff and young people. But FORSA's Niall Shanahan says members are taking the action because staffing levels are already unsafe.
3: This is the longest stoppage so far at 12 hours from 9 a.m. this morning until 9 p.m. tonight. The union has further served notice of a 48-hour stoppage next week for 24 hours on Monday and 24 hours on Tuesday.
2: A large budget package could lead to added inflation and increased costs for households and businesses. That's according to the Irish Fiscal Advisory Council, who claim the actual budget package is likely to be much larger than will be announced on Budget Day. Niall Conroy, Acting Chief Economist with the IFAC, says there will be benefits and increased prices in a big budget.
4: Introducing a big package of spending measures in the budget will give some benefits, but it will also increase prices. So we know if the government puts big spending increases now when the economy is already strong, it's likely to make prices higher. And if it continues to do that out to the end of the decade, we could see annual outgoings for an average household go up by as much as €1,000 per year.
2: A vigil was held in Limerick last night calling for an end to violence against women. It paid tribute to 33-year-old Jadi Christine Pereira Rosa, who was found murdered in the city last Friday, and 30-year-old Anne-Marie O'Reilly, a mother of three from Clonmel, County Tipperary, who was killed at her home in Melbourne in Australia on the same day. Katrina Ní Cathán, organiser with the Limerick Rosa Feminist Socialist Movement, says femicide has to stop.
5: It's something that many of us actually feel deeply, deeply triggered and troubled by every time another image of a woman who's died by femicide. We feel deeply affected by it. So many of us here may have known Jadi or Anne-Marie, and some of us mightn't have even known them. But it's really about just coming together and grieving together and feeling anger as well as that pain, that gender-based violence continues.
2: 86% of Irish school principals are suffering from burnout. New research from DCU reveals 56% are working over 50 hours a week. Almost a third of those surveyed say they are suffering from poor mental health, while 1 in 10 say they are unlikely to stay in the job in the coming year. Dr. Damien Burke, co-author of the report, says it's a worrying situation.
6: We spoke to 900 principals. 56% of principals indicating a working week of greater than 51 hours, and 1 in 10 of all principals surveyed indicating the working week of 65 hours plus. 7 out of 10 principals indicating that they cannot avail of their annual leave entitlements. And that's a real worry for us, because not only is it a concern, but it's the restorative opportunity that they're missing out on.
2: There are claims Ireland's seaweed is being illegally exploited in protected areas around the coast. Records obtained by the Journal Investigates show some incidents have threatened to become confrontational. Harvesting small amounts of seaweed for personal use for the garden or home cooking doesn't require a license, but harvesting for commercial purposes does. The Journal Investigates' Conor O'Carroll says regulators admit it can be difficult to establish which is which.
7: Seaweed is a booming industry, and some predict that it could reach €22 billion globally by 2028. And traditional harvesters here have raised concerns about kind of the rapid commercialization of the sector. And now our investigation has found that, you know, the regulator MARA is struggling to identify those accused of harvesting seaweed illegally.
2: And that's your news at 4 minutes past 7.
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8: Good morning. Let's have a look at the weather forecast. This morning, mainly dry over Connacht with cloud increasing. During the afternoon, showery rain will develop in the south and will spread northwards through the late afternoon and evening, turning heavy in places this evening. Temperatures today, 17 to 20 degrees. with light to moderate easterly breezes. Tonight will be mild and mostly cloudy with showery rain continuing, heavy at times. Temperatures will not fall below 13 to 16 degrees in a light to moderate, occasionally fresh easterly wind. For Wednesday, will be mostly cloudy, patchy rain in the morning and scattered showers in the afternoon and early evening. Some heavy with isolated thunderstorms possible, and temperatures tomorrow between 19 to 21 degrees with light to moderate east or southeast winds. As always, for a detailed forecast plus the latest local weather warnings, you can check out Met Éireann's website. That's met.ie.
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8: Good man, Gary. Welcome to Tuesday, 25th day of August. David with you till 8:45. Rise and shine.

Jane Wheedland starting us off today. That is called Rush Hour. Well, it's not quite rush hour, but it is early. It's just approaching 7:10. It is Tuesday morning, the 25th day of August. Good morning. Welcome on in. Thank you for choosing Midwest, broadcasting across the west and northwest of Ireland and around the world on midwestradio.ie. And it's David Cawley checking in. All with thanks to our sponsors and good friends, Brafey House Hotel. With you till 8:45 this morning, as always. It's not a bad morning at the moment. It's okay. Beautiful day yesterday. Stunning day across the region. This morning, mainly dry. And I think it will stay like that until some showery rain will develop later. And staying warm, 17 to 20 degrees. Now, a big change. Yesterday morning, I was telling you, when I got into the car yesterday morning, it was 4 degrees Celsius. This morning, 14 degrees Celsius. Yep. You don't know what to wear these days. You don't know what to wear. I hope you're in good form and I hope you can stay with me. What have we got for you today? All of our regular bits and pieces. Sport coming up. We'll talk about Premier League back. What a game. Great game last night. Great game. There's also more action tonight in the Champions League and the Carabao Cup. There's some rowing and some racing to tell you about after a big evening in Ballinrobe yesterday. Talking about that, well done to our breakfast club. They say a great day at the races in Ballinrobe yesterday. Fabulous. Waggy is busy guarding the winnings this morning. Well, good morning to you and well done, well done. Beautiful Ballinrobe yesterday. What a place to be at the races yesterday evening. Also, we got to more Brendan Grayson comedy. He's back with the balloon story. Scott will have news headlines on the way at 7:30. We'll have a look at these stories making the front pages of the papers today. Times, Independent and the Irish Examiner. Don't forget local newspapers in the shops as well today. The Western People, the Connacht Telegraph and the Mayo News. In showbiz, we'll talk about EP, Electric Picnic. It's happening this coming weekend, isn't it? They've released the stage times for some of the headline acts. So we'll talk about that coming up in showbiz. We've got a great all-time classic. A couple of artists on our show today that celebrate their birthdays as well. That's also coming up this morning. And we've got lots of stories to bring you from the morning papers. Plus, we'll get through some of your morning WhatsApps and texts. We're open for business right now. 087-900-4141. 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And of course, listen on your smart speaker. Now, what kind of a night have you had? Have you slept okay? Have you been kept awake by snoring? There's a story today about a high-tech breakthrough that could help reduce loud snoring. Somebody suggested to me recently, and I don't know why they suggested it to me. I don't think I snore, do I? I don't think I snore. It's one of those little strips you put on your nose that can widen the airways and can help with snoring. I don't know. Anyway, back to this story. Scientists have built a 3D model of an upper airway and discovered that the loudest snores were caused by unsteady airflow across the soft tissues of the mouth. What does that mean for us? The team believes snoring is caused by vibration further back in the roof of the mouth, and reducing this may ease snoring. How do you do that? How do you do that? Up until now, many studies focused on simplifying breathing. Well, whatever it is, it can be a major, major problem, can't it? It can be a major problem. I actually heard myself, I woke myself up snoring one night. I heard myself snoring and I was like, what's that noise? Oh, it's me. It's me. So there you go. They're trying to get to breakthroughs, high-tech breakthroughs, to help us reduce the snoring. Anything that gives you a good night's sleep. 13 after 7. Now, I'll tell you what we need. A good cup of coffee and some

0: Snow Patrol and some chocolate on Midwest Radio. Talking about snoring, a couple of snoring stories. I don't know if I snore. I don't think I do. Well, actually, I probably do. Actually, I do. I do remember a number of years ago coming home from college on the train and falling asleep at one of the four-seaters. And when I woke up, you could see the other three people at the table were staring at me saying, "Keep him awake at all costs." Keep him awake at all costs. That's a one big snoring story. Let's see, a couple of bits and pieces coming in by text and WhatsApp this morning. Good morning to Anne, who's up and about. Thank you, Anne. Good morning, Asher, Mr. Cawley. 'Tis only dangerous weather. Oh, it is. You don't know what to be wearing these days. It's the kind of weather when you head towards from summer to autumn. It's where people pick up colds because you don't know. You're wearing a coat and then you're wearing a T-shirt and then you're wearing your short pants and then you're wearing... Oh, it's just one of those. Yeah, it's dangerous weather, is right. Dangerous weather at the minute. Anyway, good morning to you too. And a couple of song suggestions coming in, including a song that has been suggested from an artist who celebrates his birthday today. So if we get a chance, we'll play that on the way shortly. Time check, courtesy of Oliver Kelleher Limited, 17 minutes after. After seven.
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0: Very briefly, some of these sporting headlines. Chelsea came out on top in a 5-goal thriller in the Premier League last night. Goals from Morgan Rogers, João Pedro, and Cole Palmer helped them to a 3-2 win over London rivals Fulham at Craven Cottage. It marked a debut win for the new Blues head coach, Xabi Alonso, having been appointed earlier this summer. Celtic have one foot in the Champions League group phase. They face LASK in the second leg of their playoff tie this evening. Martin O'Neill's side hold a 3-0 lead heading into tonight's reverse tie in Linz following their win at Parkhead last week. Kick-off 8 o'clock. The Carabao Cup second round gets underway this evening. An all-Premier League clash is the pick of tonight's games. Nottingham Forest host Leeds for the second time in 4 days. Kick-off of the City Ground is at 8 o'clock. Troy Parrott is set to make his debut for his new club, Real Betis, this evening. The Republic of Ireland striker is included in the matchday squad for their La Liga trip to Valencia. In rowing, the Irish action continues at the World Rowing Championships this afternoon. The women's four are first up in their heat at around 12:45, with the men's team also set to follow in the heats immediately afterwards. And racing after a wonderful evening in Ballinrobe, there's an 8 race card on the offer at Bellystown later today. The first goal to post in Meath at 4:20 later on this afternoon.
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0: Happy birthday, him of the mullet fame, Billy Ray Cyrus celebrates his birthday. 65 this morning. Here he is
7: with the achy, breaky

0: Well, whatever you do, don't tell me achy breaky heart. Billy Ray Cyrus in the birthday club today, 65 this morning. We'll check on the rest of the celebrity birthdays later on. Also coming up, we'll check on the news headlines. We'll check on those papers. And we've got some showbiz before 8 o'clock. Comedy now, the story of the balloon, Brendan Grace.
1: You know, kids recognise me from videos and DVDs and things. But a youngster came and told me this story recently. And he said, this is a joke you can use. And it's about a balloon. Now, our imagination didn't stretch that far. This is a balloon. And the balloon gets married to another balloon. And after a while, they have a baby balloon. And they're all happy there in a little house for about 3 or 4 or 5 years. And eventually they decide, Mammy and Daddy Balloon decide, it's time Junior had a companion. And they go to make another balloon. Are you with me so far? Now, this is a youngster telling me this story. And they were in good form, in fairness. Now they were after having a couple of shots of helium. And they're above inside in the bedroom. But Junior, he's in his own room and he's not quite asleep. And decides to pay a visit from his room to Mammy and Daddy's room. And he goes to Mammy and Daddy's balloon room and kind of snuggled in beside Mammy and Daddy. And Daddy didn't want. He says, you go back to your own room, go back. He went back to his room and he swore vengeance on his parents. And he stayed awake until they went to sleep. And he went back over to the room, over to the bed on the Daddy's side, and he puts his hand in under the bedclothes, and he lets some of the air out of his dad. And then he walked around the bed to the other side and he stuck the hand in on the mammy's side and he let some of her air in. And he was a clever little balloon because he didn't want to look conspicuous himself, and he decided on his way out of the room he'd let some of the air out of himself. So he began to say, shh. And the following morning, when that mammy and daddy balloon woke up, they knew there was something. They knew they felt different. They knew there was something. The father felt totally and absolutely like a sponge. And the mother felt limp, and they kind of plunged downstairs like this. And when they got down to the kitchen to have their breakfast, the father says, I know who done this. That son of ours done this. And when that son comes down... And as the young fella came down that morning, as if nothing happened. And the father says, you, come here. What did I do? What did I do? I was asleep. I did nothing. He says, I'll tell you what you did, and I'm disgusted with you. So what did I do? Last night, he says, you let me down. And if that wasn't enough, you let your mother down. That woman that brought you into the world, you let her down. But he said, that's not at all. He said, worst of all, you let yourself down. And he says, if you ever do it again, I'll bust you.
0: The fabulous Brendan Grace, of course, has requested this morning the story all about the balloon. A listener was wondering about the email address for the Irish Music Month. It is localhero@midwestradio.ie. But if you stay tuned, I'll give you more information about Irish Music Month on the way and how you can be part of it a little bit later on this morning. So stay tuned for that. It's localhero@midwestradio.ie. And the closing date for entries, by the way, is September the 6th, okay? Closing date for entries for that is September the 6th. If you want details or information right now, you can log on to our website, midwestradio.ie. This morning, mainly dry over Connacht. Cloud increasing, we're told, during the afternoon. Showery rain will develop in the south and will spread northwards through the late afternoon and evening, turning heavy in places this evening. Temperatures of 17 to 20 degrees with light to moderate easterly breezes. Tonight, mild and mostly cloudy, 13 to 16 degrees. For Wednesday, mostly cloudy, patchy rain in the morning, scattered showers in the afternoon, 19 to 21 degrees Celsius. It's Midwest Radio, Tuesday morning on your breakfast show, 7:30 now. Let's catch up with the news headlines. We're joined from our news desk by Scott Stevens. Scott, good morning.
2: Good morning, David. The Irish Fiscal Advisory Council is predicting spending in Budget 2027 is likely to be much more than what's announced on Budget Day in October. It's warning a large budget package will add to inflation, saying it's not appropriate in the current strong economy. The government spent on average more than €2 billion a year in spending overruns in the last 10 years. There's been a significant escalation in the staffing and resources dispute at Oberstown Children Detention Campus. FORSA members are staging a 12-hour strike from 9 a.m. today, and the unions also serve notice of a 48-hour stoppage next week. Oberstown says the withdrawal of frontline staff puts the safety and welfare of workers and young people at unacceptable risk. Andy Burnham is calling on Ukraine's allies to urgently provide more interceptor missiles as Russia steps up attacks. The British Prime Minister says countries are assessing their stockpiles to help strengthen air defences. He's agreed to hand over the blueprints to make long-range missiles during his first overseas trip as PM to Kyiv. And coming up on this Tuesday's morning edition, 6,000-year-old monument in Westport must be transferred to the OPW for protection, according to local councillor. Connacht venues bring home awards following 2026 Square Bar of the Year awards. 1 in 10 school principals consider leaving profession, while most work over 50 hours a week, according to new research. While in sport, results from last night's under-18 games across the Mayo Football League. All these stories and more are coming up from 8:45.
0: Thank you, Scott. Scott Stevens at our news desk this morning. Our next news on the way to 8, morning edition with the latest in local stories coming up at 8:45 this morning. Let's say hello to a couple of people today. Good morning. Say hello to my grandson, Rhys Cross. Happy birthday, 18th birthday today. Nana Mary's in Ballinrobe wishing you all the very best. So good morning to you, Rhys, and a very, very happy birthday to you. And good morning, happy birthday to Patricia in Derrier in Kilchimaw. Patricia Ruan, and that comes in from Tom and Esther this morning.
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0: A listener says, what about someone talking in their sleep? Oh, yes, yes, yes, yes, yes. We were talking about snoring, but yep, talking in their sleep as well. You're trying to figure out, what are they saying? What are they saying? They've given us a code, some secrets. Where is the money? Is it in the mattress? Is it? Yep, talking in your sleep is a problem as well. Thank you, listener. Morning to you. Right, it's Midwest Tuesday morning's breakfast show. Good morning.

0: Had one of those moments with that song this morning, you know, because say we play, haven't played Robin Thicke in ages. That song, Blurred Lines, and I was thinking, I wonder what year was it? You know, what year was it? What year was it when that song was released? And I was thinking to myself, ah, it was probably 2018 or 2017. And then I checked, 2013, 13 years old, over 13 years old. It was released in March back in 2013 for Pharrell Williams and Robin Thicke and Blurred Lines. There you go. It's every now and then you just get this, you know, life. You realise life is passing you by fairly lively when you notice that a song like that is now over 13 years old. We'll have a look at the front page stories from the papers in just a second. But one story that caught my eye today, and I'd have issues with this one now. Kerry, Donegal and Wexford have been named Ireland's favourite beach counties. Right. A survey to mark 100 years of IPB insurance also named the Cliffs of Moher as the country's most iconic landmark. Donegal and Leitrim are considered Ireland's most overlooked or underrated counties. Well, we'll go with that, yeah, absolutely. The research also found 93% of people agreed that protecting our beaches and public spaces is important. Well, who's disagreeing with that? What 7% is disagreeing with that? But anyway, we disagree with the whole thing about the Kerry, Donegal and Wexford having the favourite beach counties. I mean, look at Rinroe, Ellie Bay, Old Head, Mulranny, Kiel, Keem. We could go on and on and on and on and on. Anyway, that story makes the papers as well today. The front page headlines from some of the papers, looking at the broadsheet newspapers. The Irish Times, a sweet, kind woman, law graduate murdered in Limerick. A suspect's body is later found, is one of their main stories. They also have search continues for a person missing from ferry in the Irish Sea. What the boys did was wrong, priest tells funeral of M9 crash teenager Jeremy O'Brien. The Irish Examiner, large budget package and tax cuts will only drive up prices, finance watchdog warns. The Irish Fiscal Advisory Council says a 6% increase in spending was higher than the sustainable growth rate of the economy of about 5%. It was not appropriate for the current position the economy is in. And school principals suffer from stress and burnout due to high demand of role, a new study finds. And finally, for now, the Irish Independent, government splurge is stoking a surge in cost of living, says the Fiscal Council. Almost 2,300 reports of violence and abuse against TUSLA staff last year amid concerns over online harassment. And Simon Harris under pressure over EU-wide tax on energy firms after leaders warn him of growing discontent about living costs. Irish Independent reports on the story today.
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0: Pat's in Wicklow this morning. Thank you, Pat. Pat says, no beach beats Keem. But I hate telling people about it. It can only ruin it then. Oh, it's become a busy place, hasn't it? Banshees of Inishearn and all of that. It's become a busy place. There's no doubt about it. Thank you, Pat. And good morning to you in Wicklow. Let's have a look at these sporting headlines. Chelsea came out on top of a 5-goal thriller in the Premier League last night. Goals from Morgan Rogers, João Pedro and Cole Palmer helped them to a 3-2 win over London rivals Fulham at Craven Cottage. It marked a debut win for the new Blues head coach Xabi Alonso, having been appointed earlier this summer. Celtic have one foot in the Champions League group phase as they face LASK in the second leg of their playoff tie this evening. Martin O'Neill's side hold a 3-0 lead going into tonight's reverse tie in Linz following their win in Parkhead last week. O'Neill believes his team are good enough to finish the job.
13: I expect to be put under pressure quite a lot during the course of it, but we just can't sit in there, and that's not our intention at all. I feel as if that we're capable of scoring a goal in the game, and that's at least grounds for optimism. I think that it'll be a tough old night for us, but we're capable.
0: Kick-off 8 o'clock in that game. The Carabao Cup second round gets underway this evening. An all-Premier League clash is the pick of tonight's game as Nottingham Forest host Leeds for the second time in 4 days. Kick-off of the City Ground is at 8. Troy Parrott is set to make his debut for a new club, Real Betis, this evening. The Republic of Ireland striker is included in the matchday squad for their La Liga trip to Valencia. In rowing, the Irish action continues at the World Rowing Championships this afternoon. The women's four are first up in the heat at around 12:45, while the men's team also set to follow in the heats immediately afterwards. And an 8-race car on offer at Belliastown later today after a wonderful evening in Ballinrobe yesterday. The first goes to post in Meath at around 4:20 later on this afternoon. Mainly dry over Connacht this morning. Cloud increasing during the afternoon. Showery rain will develop in the south and will spread northwards through the late afternoon and evening, turning heavy in places. Temperatures today 17 to 20 degrees with light to moderate easterly breezes. All right, let's have a look at some of the events that happened on this day in years gone by. We start on this day back in 1835. The New York Sun published the Great Moon Hoax story about John Herschel. And now John Herschel had claimed that he discovered life, landscapes and fantastical creatures on the moon when he was looking through a powerful telescope. They published it 1835. Yellow cabs were founded on this day in 1910. 1932, American Amelia Earhart completes a transcontinental non-stop flight, the first by a woman landing in New Jersey on this day back in 1932. 1958, the first package of pre-cooked instant noodles, chicken ramen, was released on this day, 1958, the same day that the first ever Rose of Tralee Festival was held, 1958 on this day. At 1979, and a brand new TV series was broadcast, had its premiere in the US on ABC television. It was all about the couple heart to heart.
14: This is my boss, Jonathan Hart, a self-made millionaire. Quite a guy. This is Mrs. H. She's gorgeous.
15: Gorgeous.
14: One lady who knows how to take care of herself.
15: Gorgeous.
0: What about the rest?
14: By the way, my name is Max.
0: Oh, you're Max.
14: I take care of both, which ain't easy. Because when they met...
0: It was murder.
14: It was murder.
0: Murder! Don't forget Freeway the dog. Wasn't Freeway in there too? Heart to Heart, Stephanie Powers, Robert Wagner. And its premiere on TV this day, 1979. On this day, back in 1986, so 40 years ago today, Warner Brothers released Paul Simon's seventh solo album, Graceland, which won Grammys for the Album of the Year 1987 and sold over 16 million copies. And 2001, U2 brought the Elevation Tour to Slane Castle, a site of the annual Slane Festival since 1981. It was the first performance at Slane since the first festival 20 years before that, when they were on the support bill for Thin Lizzy. That was on this day back in 2001.
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0: If you've got a favourite, get online, send us an email to studio@midwestradio.ie. 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This morning, it's the turn of the Eagles. Take It to the Limit. 12 minutes to wait for Tuesday.

0: all-time classic, The Eagles, Take It to the Limit. If you've got a favourite, get online, send us an email to studio at midwestradio.ie. Some traffic and travel this morning. Listener says, three cows very near the road, about a mile from Kilchamau town on the Knock Road this morning. So please be careful if you're travelling there. That's cows very near the road, about a mile from Kilchamau town on the Knock Road. Please be careful if you're travelling there today. What's happening in the world of showbiz?
1: Brace yourself. 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
0: Electric Picnic has released the stage times for this weekend's headliners. Jade will be first up on the main stage on Friday at 6, followed by Zara Larsson, Sombre and Lewis Capaldi, who closes the night from a quarter to 11. On Saturday, Role Model takes to the stage at 5:30 before the Merry Wallopers, C-Mat and Gorillaz at 11:05. Sunday's packed schedule will see back-to-back performances from 1pm to midnight, Fontaines DC closing the festival at 10:30. C-Mat, Dermot Kennedy, Hozier and U2 are all set to feature on NPR in the US as the station dedicates two full weeks to Irish talent. It's part of the Tiny Desk Concert Creators World Cafe programme, looking to explore music from different cities around the world. Also featuring in the Sense of Place series is new and archive interviews and performances from Florence Road and also Sinead O'Connor. Birthdays today, Tim Burton, the

driver leading the way at the moment. He's 20 today. Blake Lively is 39. Billy Ray Cyrus, played him earlier on, 65 today. Gene Simmons, the lead man for Kiss, is 77. The model Claudia Schiffer celebrates her 56th birthday today. And also in the birthday club is Elvis Costello. He celebrates his 72nd birthday. And here he is, taking us towards our news. Happy birthday, Elvis Costello. And here is Veronica.

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6: It's 8 o'clock. Good morning, I'm Ruth O'Connell. There's been a significant escalation in the staffing and resources dispute at Oberstown Children Detention Campus. FORSA members are staging a 12-hour strike from 9am today, and the unions also serve notice of a 48-hour work stoppage next week. Oberstown says the withdrawal of frontline staff puts the safety and welfare of workers and young people at unacceptable risk. But FORSA's Niall Shanahan rejects that, saying unsafe staffing levels are the reason members are taking the action.
7: The Oberstown statement issued last night, on the one hand, goes to significant lengths to try and portray a scene of normality at the campus, a sort of a nothing to see here approach, while on the other hand, attempting to characterize legitimate industrial action as the sole safety hazard. This industrial action is nevertheless driven by the concerns of the social care staff who are doing the job every day.
6: The Irish Fiscal Advisory Council is predicting spending in Budget 2027 is likely to be much more than what's announced on Budget Day in October. It's warning a large budget package will add to inflation, saying it's not appropriate in the current strong economy. The government spent on average more than €2 billion a year in spending overruns in the last 10 years. Acting Chief Economist with the IFAC, Niall Conroy, says the government needs to show restraint in the budget.
8: They should be limiting their spending increases net of tax changes to around 4.5 to 5%. We think that's the sustainable growth rate of the Irish economy. And if they limit and show restraint and limit their increases to that sort of rate, then that would mean they wouldn't be adding to inflation. It would keep prices relatively low for households and businesses and prevent the cost of living from increasing too rapidly.
6: Reports of abuse and violence towards TUSLA staff almost doubled to over 2,200 last year. The abuse being directed in person, over the phone and online. Abuse that the agency says is increasing in severity. The Irish Independent reports that social workers and other staff members have reported almost 1,200 incidents so far this year. A radiologist reviewed scans for HSE patients through a company despite having his licence revoked in two countries after he was found to have misread imaging. The Irish Times report that Dr. Satar Kadem had his medical licence revoked by the Swedish medical regulator in June 2023, followed by the Norwegian regulator soon afterwards. Molly O'Connor has more.
9: Dr. Kadem is registered with the UK's General Medical Council and continued to read scans through a company called Hexamark in the UK until late last year. He provided radiology reports for Irish patients through Hexamark for diagnostic imaging company Aphidia Ireland until September 2024. Aphidia says it uses third-party teleradiology providers located outside of the state during times of high demand or reduced consultant availability. A report from the London-based Times says Dr. Kadem was found by the Swedish regulator to have made mistakes when reviewing patient scans, including missing a large blood clot, air trapped in a patient's lungs, bone abnormalities, a spine fracture, and misdiagnosing a bowel obstruction. Following the report, he was fired from his job at Hexmark and referred to the General Medical Council. A spokeswoman for Aphidia Ireland says he provided periodic reporting services for the company. The company commissioned an independent review of his work as a precautionary measure, but the review found that all reports were to a satisfactory standard, with no patient safety concerns identified.
6: A 16-year-old boy has been arrested under the Terrorism Act after four suspicious devices were found at a property in County Tyrone. Police believe the items found in Oma were viable explosives. A security alert in the town's now ended. Unsustainable workloads, lack of support and no clear job description are contributing to Irish school principals suffering from burnout. The Principal Wellbeing Report from DCU reveals 85% of principals say they have moderate levels of personal weariness, while 95% said their workload, coupled with unrealistic expectations from Department of Education, are primary contributors to their exhaustion. That's your news at 4 minutes past eight.
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10: 6,000-year-old monument in Westport must be transferred to the OPW for protection, according to local councillor. One in 10 school principals consider leaving profession, while most work over 50 hours a week, finds new research. Connacht venues bring home prizes following 2026 Square Bar of the Year awards, while in sport, results from last night's under 18 games across the Mayo Football League. All these stories and more are coming up from a quarter to nine.
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10: This morning will be mainly dry over Connacht with cloud increasing. During the afternoon, showery rain will develop in the south and will spread northwards through the late afternoon and evening, turning heavy in places this evening. Highest temperatures of 17 to 20 degrees with light to moderate easterly breezes.
12: The weather forecast on Midwest Radio with Archers of Ballina. 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
10: And it's time now for this morning's death and funeral notices. The death has occurred of Sean Callaghan, Woodfield, Barna, Galway and formerly of Milltown, County Galway. Funeral Mass today at 12 noon in St. Joseph's Church, Milltown. Funeral proceeding to Adrigool Cemetery for burial. Margaret Dunn, Nee O'Brien. Windsor, Castlebar and late of Rockfield, Turla. Removal from her residence this morning at 10:30 for Requiem Mass at 11 o'clock in the Church of the Holy Rosary, Castlebar, followed by burial in Park Cemetery. Caroline Corcoran, Riverdale Court, Castlebar and formerly of Caron Curry, Pontoon Road, Castlebar, suddenly at her residence. Reposing in Cody's Funeral Home, Castlebar, this evening from 5:30, with removal at 7 o'clock to the Church of the Holy Rosary, Castlebar. Requiem Mass tomorrow morning at 11 o'clock, followed by burial in Castlebar New Cemetery. House strictly private, please. Angela Cribbin, Nee Giles, Jim Bann, Ballyhaunis and formerly of Craig Boy, Clare Galway, peacefully. Reposing at Donnellan's Funeral Home, Clare Street, Ballyhaunis, tomorrow evening from 5 o'clock until 7. Removal from her home on Thursday morning to arrive at St. Patrick's Church, Ballyhaunis, for funeral mass at 11 o'clock, with burial afterwards in the local cemetery. Patrick Cullina, Karen Law, Irish Town, Clare Morris, peacefully at the Queen of Peace Nursing Home, Knock, in his 96th year. Reposing in Carey's Funeral Home, Ballandine, this evening from 6 o'clock, with removal at 8 to the Church of the Holy Family, Irish Town. Funeral Mass tomorrow at 12 noon, followed by cremation in Shannon Crematorium at 3 o'clock. Patrick English, better known as Paddy Joe. Bevington, Wirral and formerly of Main Road, Bunnacurry, Ackle, unexpectedly at his residence. Requiem Mass at St. Joseph's Church, North Road, Birkenhead on Friday at 12 noon, followed by interment at Landakin Cemetery, Wirral. Matt Gordon, Carol Killen, Cross Malina and late of Loch, Keena. reposing at Heine's Funeral Home, Cross Malina, this evening from 5 until 7 o'clock. Requiem Mass tomorrow in St. Tiernan's Church, Cross Malina, at 12 noon. Burial afterwards in Cross Malina Cemetery. Sheila Holian ní Curtin, Glebe Street, Ballinrobe, tragically following an accident at Mayo University Hospital. Reposing at St. Joseph's Funeral Home, Ballinrobe, this evening from 6 o'clock with removal at 7:30 to the family home. Funeral cortege will arrive at St. Mary's Church, Ballinrobe, tomorrow morning for Requiem Mass at 11:30, with the funeral proceeding to the new cemetery, Ballinrobe. Una King ní Kenny, Quilchy Bow, Kilchamaw, peacefully at Ballinamore Nursing Home, Kilchamaw. Reposing at O'Hora's Funeral Home, Main Street, Kilchamaw, this evening from 6 o'clock until 8. Funeral service in the funeral home tomorrow at 12 noon, followed by cremation in Shannon Crematorium. House private at all times, please. Bridget Betty Knapp ní Kelly, Wingelly, Ballycastle and Woodside, Queens, New York, peacefully. Reposing at Lynn's Funeral Home, Killala, from 6 o'clock this evening until 7, with removal to St. Bridget's Church, Ballycastle, afterwards. Funeral Mass will take place tomorrow at 12 noon, with burial afterwards in Ballycastle Cemetery. Olive Lichtblaw, ní Smith, Chicago, USA, and late of Mount Street, Claire Morris, peacefully in hospital in Chicago. Funeral will take place in Chicago. Elizabeth McNicholas, ní Hanbury, better known as Liz, Kinturk, Ballyhane, Castlebar, and formerly of Ross Beg, Westport, at Mayo University Hospital. Reposing at Ballyhane Community Centre this evening from 6 o'clock with removal at 7:30 to St. Patrick's Church at Ballyhane. Funeral Mass and service tomorrow at 1:30, followed by burial in Ballyhane Cemetery. House private, please. Rose McNicholas, ní Campbell, London and formerly of Lurga, Charlestown, peacefully at St. Mary's Hospital, Paddington. Reposing at the Horkin Funeral Home, Charlestown, on Thursday evening from 6 o'clock, with removal to St. James's Church, Charlestown, at 7:30. Funeral Mass on Friday morning at 11 o'clock, followed by burial in the adjoining cemetery. Mark Ryan, Oran Moore, County Galway, and formerly of Cross Malina, peacefully at Galway University Hospital. Remains reposing at Heine's Funeral Home, Cross Malina, tomorrow evening from 5 o'clock until 7. Requiem Mass in St. Tiernan's Church, Cross Malina, on Thursday morning at 11 o'clock. Burial afterwards in Rinville Cemetery, Oran Moore, County Galway. House strictly private, please. And that concludes this morning's funeral notices. 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May the souls of the departed rest in peace. All funeral arrangements are available to view on midwestradio.ie, where you can also leave a message of condolence.
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3: Gamalesh Gil, Tomir Glea. Bade enough will I not show him a hide the quid ruddy galare.
1: Well, the Rawa Ella got. They thought on Shomra Shin a lig in Erkias Le McLean. Toss it around Ian on McLean a Erinditcha. So create a real cut on T Riv Ray, because they thought Susla Keravila Euro Dega Hill of Sarah Cohen. Riven a Grisha and Shomra Shin, then Jagval Leshan Galosh to all Tulanish, Contilla Olisha Oil, or Realtas Naharan. 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

0: Water Boys of Midwest Radio. The Glastonbury song. Morning to you, Tuesday morning, 25th day of August, Rise and Shine. It's your breakfast show for Midwest. It's Dave McCauley with you until 8:45, all with thanks to Brafey House Hotel. Thank you for choosing Midwest. Let's have breakfast together this morning. Another listener says, yes, we mentioned this already before 8 o'clock this morning, but be careful if you're travelling on the road from Kilchamar to Knock, okay? Kilchamar to Knock Road. There are cattle on the road this morning, okay? Just outside Kilchamar on the Knock Road. So be careful if you're travelling. They're about a mile from Kilchamar on the Knock side. Freebies Hill there. Just be careful if you're travelling there this morning, okay? Nice and easy. Thank you, listeners. Good morning. Say hello to Michaela, to Jack and to Niamh Connolly. They're heading back to Northampton today and they're tuned into Midwestern this morning. Well, good morning to you. I love the green and red hearts. I love them. They've been in all the messages over the last couple of weeks. They've been great. Just remember, if you're back in Northampton, you can always take a slice of mayo with you and bring Midwest Radio with you on your smart speaker or download the app as well. Anyway, morning to you and safe travelling. And thank you for choosing Midwest this morning. 087 900 4141 is our text and WhatsApp. With thanks to Riley's Plates and Pours in New York, where an Irish welcome always awaits. You can call us on 0818 3055. 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We're on socials, your smart speaker, and as I mentioned, the app as well. Irish Music Month on the way to Midwest, and as part of that, we're on the hunt for Ireland's newest local hero. So if you or maybe somebody you know is making some amazing original music here in Ireland, and you think they need a bit of a, you know, a bit of a leg up, so that more people can hear it, then spread the word and tell them to get in touch with us. We're looking for four acts, each of whom will get nearly a grand to perform live on air with us. One will be chosen as our local hero and might then even get the chance to be among the six to perform at the National Grand Finale to potentially win a further 5,000 in cash and 5,000 in support as well. That includes mentoring, studio time, a record release PR campaign, guaranteed Irish radio plays across all the participating stations. You know what? Irish Music Month is going to put around €100,000 into the hands of acts and artists right across the country. Amazing. 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Okay, that's the closing date. 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Talking about television, you know the Traitors is coming back. Yeah, the Irish Traitors. The first series was massive. Siobhan McSweeney says the second season of The Traitors, Ireland, is even better than the first. The reality show returns to our screens this coming Sunday, I believe. A brand new cast heading to Slane Castle. It will once again see the 24 contestants play a game of guessing who's lying among them in order to win a €50,000 prize fund. If you've never seen Traitors, it's fabulous. And actually, the celebrity Traitors they have on the BBC, which is coming back later this year, that is fabulous. Anyway, Siobhan McSweeney, the Derry Girls star, is back as host, and she says that she is both excited and nervous for the new season to air.
1: It's a funny thing with a second series. We had it with Derry Girls in that, you know, the first series, you just hope people like it, really. The second one, you're like, oh God, people do like it. What if we let them down? So it's been, I must admit, knowing the little that I know of the finished product, I think it's going to be as good, if not even better than last year.
0: Yeah, it's going to be on the telly starting Sunday night. The Traitors Ireland, and we're told even better than the first series. Okay, lots of people looking forward to that. Diego Maradona's Hand of God football was sold. So this is the football that was used in the 1986 World Cup match between England and Argentina. It was kept by the controversial referee Ali Ben Nasser in a cupboard at home for years and years and years. So he held on to the ball. It sold in Dallas, Texas to a private collector. I'm going to tell you how much in just a second. Mr. Ben Nasser says he intends to split the money with his family. Okay? The ball sold for almost €2.9 million. Okay, we leave it at that. And we'll stick with sport with this story this morning. A GAA version of the Football Manager video game is due to be launched next year. However, wannabe Banishdoors can try out a demo version of the game for free from next week. Irish Sport Manager will be available on Steam, which is a digital distribution platform for PC games, from the 31st of August ahead of its full launch in January. Gamers are instructed to take a county in Ireland, name your 15 from the parishes that produce them, and answer to a board that remembers absolutely everything. According to the Irish Mirror. So how do you think you get on with that? Do you think you're the next potential Andy Moran? GAA version of Football Manager video game is going to be launched next year, but they are going to give a demo version which will be available from next week. What do you think? How do you think you get on with that? Right, lots of texts coming in. We'll check on the sporting headlines on the way. Right now, time check courtesy of RA Assessors, 25 past 8 now.
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0: Ooh, a Gunners fan has just sent me a message and they showed me the results again from 5. Better hide that text and make sure Tommy doesn't see it. Oh, stop. Anyway, we'll check on the sports, plus we'll find out what's happened on Tommy's show on the way.

0: Polite, Opal Fruits, Taylor Swift on your breakfast show. 8:30 now. Good morning, David. Went to Inish Turk yesterday. What a beautiful place. So friendly, great scenery, lovely food and creamy pints. Oh, creamy pints at my wadi, I presume. At the community centre and a beautiful lady in the tea rooms. A homemade apple tart to die for. Well worth a trip. Fabulous. It's been a while. It's been a few years since I've been there. I used to go with my dad. It was part of his job. He used to go to Inish Turk. And also an uncle of mine used to go over and fix the payphone many, many years ago at Inish Turk. What a beautiful place to go. Morning to all our friends in Inish Turk and Clare Island and all the islands. Yep, it's on the bucket list. There's no doubt about it. Anyway, good morning to you. Have a lovely day today. Lots of other texts and WhatsApps coming in and some great song suggestions coming in as well for our all-time classic, which we'll play every morning here in Midwest. Right, we're going to find out what's happening on the Tommy Maron Show in just a second. But before that, a reminder that Pádraig Corcoran is back. Actually, he's joining Tommy on Thursday.
1: 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Live here on Midwest Radio on the Tommy Maron Show. I chat to Tommy about the return of the autumn gardening program this Saturday and every Saturday. We'll also be chatting about what you can do in your garden to smarten it up for the autumn and winter period. And of course, I'll be answering all of your gardening questions. So join me this Thursday morning, just after 9:30, on the Tommy Maron Show for our chat about autumn gardening.
0: You'll be brushing up in your garden for Thursday morning for those questions, azaleas and all the sorts of stuff. Will you? How are you on the gardening stuff? Are you okay with the gardening stuff? Are you?
2: I used to be better. It's an age thing, isn't it?
0: It is a bit of an age thing, all right, Jay.
2: When I see these younger couples building these big houses and these big gardens, I think to myself, yeah, okay, that's grand. 40 years from now.
0: Every time I cut the lawn these days, I think to myself, why? The robot is coming at some stage of that.
2: Yeah.
0: Good morning, Tommy. Tommy's with us this morning. Tommy, we're ahead of the show today, as always. Tommy, a question from a listener. How come a sandwich in Swinford is €4, the exact same sandwich in Castlebar is €6.20?
2: I don't know. Yeah, but that's a loaded question, isn't it?
0: It is a loaded question.
2: But, I mean, it depends on what's loaded in the sandwich.
0: Yeah, we always suggest, you know, shop around for the best prices. But it does happen. It can happen. €4, €6.20, it can happen when it comes to, but it depends, particularly, as you say, on the filling as well. Right, what's happening on the show this morning?
2: Well, as part of our loneliness and isolation series, this morning Scott Stevens has done a special report for us investigating how loneliness and isolation has funneled its way through to dereliction in this country. You go to every townland across this west of Ireland seaboard, in fact around the entire country, and there are loads and loads of derelict houses dotted across the place. And this has an effect on loneliness and isolation, particularly in rural areas. So Scott has that special report for us today. We'll also be finding out on a study on why some parents don't give their children the flu vaccine. And this morning I'm going to be joined by Dr. Aidan Townley. He's a GP at the Townley Medical Centre in Claremorris. And they conducted a special piece of research, very interesting piece of research, in relation to parents' attitude and the reasons why some are reluctant to give their children the flu vaccination. He'll join us this morning before 10 o'clock. Also, after 10 this morning, we'll be having a special look at why so many children are waiting on childcare spaces. The Director of Policy at Early Childhood Ireland, Frances Byrne, will join us on the programme today. That and more at 9:02. Do you have a story for us this morning? Please, if you have, get in touch right now. 0818 3000 55. It's Sarah on the phones today. Or send us a text or a WhatsApp. And we're live and dangerous. 9:02, courtesy of Westport Estate, home of the Grace and Westport Adventure Park.
0: Great game of football last night. I don't know if you got a chance.
2: I saw the second half.
0: Yeah, they're really good. It was just really open. 3-2 it finished in that game last night. There's somebody here who keeps sending a message here. I think it's for you. They keep sending the message about the Arsenal result against
2: Coventry. He or she better get over themselves.
0: We've moved on. Yeah, we've moved on from that.
2: Build a bridge.
0: Absolutely, yeah. We move on from these games pretty much straight away, particularly when we lose. Anyway, have a good day today.
2: Thanks very much.
0: Tommy in here, 9:02 this morning. Comment lines are open right now. And of course, you can email studio at midwestradio.ie. Lots to talk about. Radio Bingo at 9, followed by Tommy's show today. Briefly, the sporting headlines. Chelsea came out on top of that game. A 5-goal thriller. Goals from Morgan Rodgers, João Pedro and Cole Palmer helped them to a 3-2 win over London rivals Fulham at Craven Cottage. Celtic have 1 foot on the Champions League group phase. They face LASK in the second leg of their playoff tie this evening. They lead 3-0 from the first leg kickoff in that game, 8 o'clock. The Carabao Cup second round gets underway this evening. Lots of games. An all Premier League clash is the pick of tonight's games. Nottingham Forest host Leeds for the second time in 4 days. Kickoff at the City Ground, 8 o'clock. And Troy Parrott is set to make his debut for new club Real Betis this evening. The Republic of Ireland striker is included in the matchday squad for their La Liga trip to Valencia. And the Irish action continues at the World Rowing Championships this afternoon. The women's four are first up in the heat at around 12:45. The men's team also set to follow in the heats immediately afterwards. And racing after a wonderful evening in beautiful Ballinrobe yesterday. They are back at Belliestown later today. An 8-race card on offer. The first goes to post in Meath at 4:20 this afternoon. Just want to mention a little request, because yesterday we missed a little birthday. Okay, we missed it. I was told about it and I missed it completely. So we want to just mention it this morning. It was Emma. Emma was 4 yesterday. Emma Killeen in Castlebar was 4 yesterday. And I know there was great celebrations and there was probably cake and all sorts of stuff that happened. But we missed the request yesterday morning, so we wanted to mention it this morning to make sure Emma got her name on the radio. So good morning to you, Emma, and hopefully you had a lovely birthday. And to Ada and to Mam and Dad and to all the family as well. Hopefully you had a lovely day yesterday and happy birthday to you. Right, let's get a health tip. Health tips on Midwest Radio with your local Total Health Pharmacy in Castlebar. Here's Ian McDonough.
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0: Do you know what to write in a wedding card? So do you know what message you should be writing in a wedding card? If you don't, you're not alone. I'll tell you the story after Michael Bubbles. It's a beautiful day.

0: Beautiful day. Even if it is Tuesday. That is Michael Bublé. Mr. Bubbles, recent visitor to Ireland, of course. Did he know about things to come? Because he was wearing a Mayo. It's a beautiful day. A little Mayo headband around his neck at the Dublin concert, wasn't he? Yes, he was. Mr. Bublé, and it's a beautiful day. Good morning, happy 7th birthday to Tady Fahey. On holidays at the moment in Claremorris. It comes in from your cousin this morning, just before we go. So, yeah, do you know what to write on a wedding card? Most people struggle, apparently. A new Moonpig survey shows nearly a third of guests just resort to saying, congratulations. I'm not spelling it wrong, that'll be my problem. The card company research has released the 10 most acceptable wedding card messages. The first is simply, good luck, followed by about time or giving relationship advice. Other standard messages to fill a wedding card include jokes about who wears the trousers, a partner being of the out of the other's league, or I give it a year. Who writes that on a wedding card? I give it a year. Anyway, that's what they say. And these days, lots of people get AI to help them. Dear AI, write this for me. I haven't a clue. There you go. Apparently, congratulations is the way forward when you're writing your wedding card. Morning Edition is next. Tommy's live just after 9. Mid-morning show comes your way from 11 until 1. Mainly dry or Connacht this morning. Cloud increasing. Some showery rain this afternoon and this evening. 17 to 20 degrees. Have a good day. Talk to you tomorrow. From David Cawley, good luck.
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5: 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The headlines.
6: 6,000-year-old monument in Westport must be transferred to the OPW for protection, according to local councillor. Connacht venues bring home prizes following 2026 Square Bar of the Year awards. 1 in 10 school principals consider leaving profession, while most work over 50 hours a week, according to new research. While in sport, results from last night's under 18 games across the Mayo Football League. And you're very welcome to this Tuesday's Morning Edition. The Bohess Stone, a 6,000-year-old national monument located south of Westport, needs to be transferred to the OPW for protection. That's according to Councillor Peter Flynn, who raised the issue at a recent meeting of the Westport Belmullet Municipal District. The stone, older than the pyramids, carries inscriptions and designs which are rapidly deteriorating. A recent article in the Irish Times has highlighted the damage done to the stone. The council also owns a home next door to the monument, which Councillor Flynn understands was to be used as a centre for the attraction. He has asked for an update at the next MD meeting on the understanding the council were to transfer the stone to the OPW, who are willing to take the site in charge for protection. Councillor Flynn has been speaking with Midwest Radio's Rowan Kelly about the historical significance of the stone.
7: Yeah, the Bohess Stone is a national monument. It sits about 6 kilometres outside Westport, just off the N59 on the way to Leenan. It's 6,000 years old. It's actually older than the pyramids in Egypt. It lies along the Crowpatrick Trail and also the Tobol Porrick, which many of your listeners would be familiar with. But it, unfortunately, over the years, it has been forgotten about. Nothing has been done in relation to it, and that's why at our recent municipal district meeting, we pushed really hard for some real action in relation to this particular monument that is sitting on our doorsteps.
8: So the stone is deteriorating, and on top of that, you also mentioned the council, in fact, own a home that's next to the stone.
7: Yeah, so this is part of the issue. So back, I'm guessing, 10, 12 years ago, the council bought this house with the intention of using it as a centre to really kind of to promote the stone and to, you know, protect what we have within our environment. But like so many things post the town councils, it was bought without any plan. And sadly, that house has sat derelict and is now only fit to be knocked. Thankfully, the Office of Public Works have come in a number of years ago. They said, look, we will take this in charge. We will put the resources, the time and the people into making, protecting this Bohé Stone, this national monument. But unfortunately, Mayo County Council has dragged its heels on it over the last number of years, haven't moved the transfer to the Office of Public Works. And that's why we have asked for a proper update in relation to our municipal district in a couple of weeks' time. Just tell us exactly where we are in terms of the transfer to the OPW and why it's been held up. And most importantly, when is it going to be moved over so that the stone can be protected? Sadly, over the last number of years, a lot of it has to do with the weather, unquestionably, but also the fact that it's completely unprotected from people is also a problem. I mean, everyone, you know, when they go past the stone, will take their photo on top of it and so on and so forth. So we need to treat it in the same way as any other national monument in the country. Have it protected, have it covered, build a centre around it, tell the history that's part of it, allow people to see the carvings. We have the rolling sun phenomenon as well that Jerry Bracken discovered over 30 years ago at the solstice time. There's so much that rests with this stone. It really is a part of our heritage.
8: And given the fact that it is a national monument, I mean, do you expect in the short term that Mayo County Council are going to organise for it to be handed over to the OPW?
7: Well, that's all we're simply asking for, is that the council hand it over. I mean, that should not be that difficult a task. All we're looking for is the land registry to be handed over along with the derelict property, which inevitably has to be knocked. I mean, it's has become into complete disrepair. It is not salvageable in any shape or form. So let's get the transfer completed. Let's get this stone protected and let's really make it a part of our heritage.
6: Councillor Peter Flynn. 86% of Irish school principals are suffering from burnout. That's according to research from DCU, which reveals 56% are working over 50 hours a week. Almost a third of those questioned say they are suffering from poor mental health, while 1 in 10 say they are unlikely to stay in the job in the coming year. Dr. Damien Burke, co-author of the report at DCU, says it's a worrying situation.
0: We spoke to 900 principals, 56% of principals indicating a working week of greater than 51 hours, and 1 in 10 of all principals surveyed indicating the working week of 65 hours plus. 7 out of 10 principals indicating that they cannot avail of their annual leave entitlements. And that's a real worry for us, because not only is it a concern, but it's the restorative opportunity that they're missing out on.
6: 6 voluntary groups across County Mayo have received a total of €100,000 under IPB Insurance and Mayo County Council's €100,000 LEAF to support communities working together for climate. The fund, launched last June, attracted applications with a combined funding request of almost €500,000 from community groups throughout the county, highlighting the significant demand for support to deliver local climate action and environmental protection initiatives. Applications were received from a wide range of voluntary groups. The projects funded cover key areas such as enhancing biodiversity, supporting better energy management, the circular economy, and climate resilience. Speaking about the success of the fund, Laura Dixon, Climate Action Coordinator with Mayo County Council, says it has been very encouraging to see how many communities across Mayo are passionate about taking action to protect their local environment. The level of interest in the LEAF fund shows the commitment, energy and ambition that exists at community level across the county. The Irish Fiscal Advisory Council is predicting spending in budget 2027 is likely to be much more than what's announced on Budget Day in October. It's warning a large budget package will add to inflation, saying it's not appropriate in the current strong economy. The government spent on average more than €2 billion a year in spending overruns in the last 10 years. Acting Chief Economist with the Irish Fiscal Advisory Council, Niall Conroy, says the government needs to show restraint in the budget.
9: They should be limiting their spending increases net of tax changes to around 4.5% to 5%. We think that's the sustainable growth rate of the Irish economy. And if they limit and show restraint and limit their increases to that sort of rate, then that would mean they wouldn't be adding to inflation. It would keep prices relatively low for households and businesses and prevent the cost of living from increasing too rapidly.
6: Multiple Connacht businesses have taken home prizes at the Square Bar of the Year 2026 awards. In Mayo, Heenahan's venue Westport took home gold in Outside Space of the Year, while gold was also won by the Porterhouse Westport for Staff Personality of the Year. Prince of Wales Ashford Castle picked up bronze for the Five Star Hotel Bar of the Year award. There were also wins for Galway, as Sonny Malloy's Irish Whiskey Bar picked up gold as it was deemed the Whiskey Bar of the Year, while the King's Head took home the top prize for Best Live Entertainment Bar.
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6: This morning will be mainly dry over the region with cloud increasing. During the afternoon, showery rain will develop in the south and will spread northwards through the late afternoon and evening, turning heavy in places this evening. Highest temperatures of 17 to 20 degrees with light to moderate easterly breezes.
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0: Start off with soccer, and in the Mayo Football League, there were fixtures across the divisions of the under 18 leagues last night. Castlebar Celtic lost out to Westport United 4-1, while Ballinagh Town beat Ballyvery Blue Bombers 14-1. Both of those games were in the Premier Division. In Division 1, Ballyhaunis Town lost to Ballinrobe Town. The score there was 9-2. Moving on to Division 2, where it was a draw between Fahy Rovers and Kilchmarnock United 3-3, while Stradon Foxford United beat Claremorris 9-0. In the under 18 Division 3, Kilchmarnock United B lost out to Achill Rovers 5-2, and Castlebar Celtic B won over Westport United B 6-0. There are two fixtures later on this week on there are two leagues in action on Thursday. In the Castlecourt Hotel Premier League, there are two fixtures. Castlebar Celtic B go up against Ballyhaunis Town, while Westport United B take on Iris Aintha. Both of those fixtures are at 6:30. As is another one in the McDonald Construction League 2, when Charlestown Athletic face Westport United C. Troy Parrott is set to make his debut for his new club Real Betis this evening. The Republic of Ireland striker is included in the matchday squad for their La Liga trip to Valencia. Parrott signed for the Seville-based club last week for a reported fee of €200 million. The Irish action continues at the World Rowing Championships this afternoon. The women's four are first up in their heat at around 12:45, with the men's team also set to follow in the heats immediately after. The women's quadruple sculls will take to the water at around 1:20, with the men's quadruple sculls due to start around 15 minutes later. And there's an 8-race card on offer at Bellew's Town later today. The first goes to post in Meath at about 4:20 this afternoon.
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0: And that's your latest news, weather and sport update on Midwest Radio. Tommy Maron is up next, but for myself and everyone else here in the newsroom, have a good morning.
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6: 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And 2 and 9, 29. 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
1: Tuesday morning, it's the 25th day of August. Hello there and a very good morning to you. It's Tommy Maron here on Midwest. Hope you're well today. Rain is on the way, unfortunately. But what a beautiful day we had yesterday in the Ballinrobe races. I was looking at some social media coverage last night. Huge crowd there. So well done to John, Ann and all the crew there looking after Ballinrobe racetrack so brilliantly. And it was great to see. I think the Sam Maguire was there yesterday. Speaking of the Sam Maguire, for the listeners in Kilmavie, big evening. Tomorrow evening, the Sam Maguire is coming to Kilmavie Shamrocks. And that's going to be one hell of a do. It's on tomorrow evening, 5:30 to 8:30. And I know the people of Kilmavie are very much looking forward to what promises to be a very special evening. That's 5:30 Kilmavie tomorrow evening. And Sam Maguire will be there until 8:30. So plenty of time for people to go and savour the atmosphere and touch the cup and get your photographs taken. All that stuff is really, really important. So we have 5.5 million people living in this country. Yesterday, the Central Statistics Office released this information. Our population has now risen to just over 5.5 million people, with well over a quarter of the total of that amount living in Dublin. And these latest figures show increasing numbers of older people living in this country, falling numbers of children. It also reveals a drop in the number of emigrants coming to Ireland over the past year, but mark five consecutive years in which Ireland has seen over 100,000 emigrants make this country their home. Overall, the CSO said that net inward migration over the past 12 months accounted for 72% of Ireland's population growth, whilst a natural increase of births versus deaths accounted for 28%. So 5.5 million, that is the population of Ireland as of the last number of days. What about letting criminals out of jail if we put ankle tags on them? The reason I mention this is the Irish Daily Mail are leading with a story this morning where Jim O'Callaghan, the Justice Minister, announced yesterday that he has signed a contract, a long-promised contract, to do with a long-promised pilot program to put ankle monitors on criminals, including sex offenders and other prisoners. It was to come into force 18 months ago, but it was signed yesterday, and it now means that the implementation of this year-long monitoring pilot program will start this year. And Jim O'Callaghan said that €2.1 million, which can be extended for another 12 months, will see up to 150 criminals released from prison and placed under supervision using ankle tags. He first promised plans to roll out ankle monitoring last year when he was addressing the Prison Officers Association. And Irish prisons are in the midst of an overcrowding crisis, which has seen several high-profile cases of prisoners being released from custody early in order to free up spaces. So that's what's going to happen. 150 criminals, including sex offenders, are going to be released on a pilot program, and they will be ankle tagged so that they can be monitored on a 24/7 basis. So what do you think? Is that something we should be promoting in a bigger way other than just through a pilot scheme? Let me know your views and comments on that on 0818 3055, or you can send a text or a WhatsApp to 087 900 4141. That's with thanks to the Perfect Pint Public House in Times Square, New York City, bringing a taste of Ireland to the heart of New York. Yesterday, Evelyn sent me an email. She says, Tommy, my mother, who holds a bank account with Bank of Ireland, received a call claiming to be from the Bank of Ireland. The female on the other end of the phone named my mother both first name and surname, and even had her full address, and stated that there had been two attempts on my mother's debit card to withdraw money. One was for €249 from eBay, the other €1,100 from Western Union. And the lady at the end of the phone called out five numbers to my mother and asked her to then confirm the ending number of her debit card, which thankfully my mother didn't do. The lady on the phone was very insistent that the card number needed to be confirmed. The phone was then passed to me. Same thing, please confirm details. I asked her to confirm the amounts going into my mother's account. She said, oh, well, the pension goes into her account. And when queried how much the pension was, the lady said, well, I don't have that information in front of me. And when I put it to her that if she had details of transactions coming out of my mother's account, then surely she was privy to the amounts going in. She said, no, I'm just dealing with attempted and irregular activity on credit cards. I said, okay, I tell you what, call me back and I'll go through all the details when I have all my mother's records in front of me. However, the lady was very insistent that she didn't want a call back and hung up. Following this, the mother did make a call to the bank to make sure all was okay. We eventually got through to automated services. My mother confirmed her details with the customer service agent. She was then asked to confirm the account number. My mother couldn't see the number on her statement, and she motioned to me, her daughter, to help her. I reached out and pointed to it and said, there it is. Then the agent said she could no longer continue with the call as it was being recorded and there cannot be any prompting. And so the call needed to be verified. It goes on. My mother asked, please, could she start again? And that she honestly cannot manage these things on her own and needed help. She's a lady in her 80s. I'd already explained I was the daughter and had got my mother to confirm this. The agent said, sorry, you need to ring back. My mother could not call back after this, as she said there was no point. And I can't go through all of this again, she says, and all the questions they're asking. The moral of the story, says Evelyn, is that the banks really need to be more elderly friendly. Very disappointed in their customer service, even if they could reassure the customer that they can help them out and where to find the details on the statement of the cards. My late father did all the banking duties in our house until he passed away 4 years ago. And it's all relatively new to my mother. And to be honest, she really hasn't found it easy. I know this is a topic maybe for another day, but banks really do need to up their game when dealing with the elderly. Even going into the bank can be overwhelming. And that's from Evelyn. Evelyn, in defence of the bank, I suppose if calls are being recorded for monitoring purposes by any financial institution, and say, for example, which I'm not for a moment suggesting that you would, say there was coercive control going on. So therefore, you could be controlling your mother. And that maybe is the stance that the customer service agent at Bank of Ireland took yesterday, that because you prompted your mother and she didn't have that information in front of her. And I know in 100% it was all above board and you were just helping out your mother. You have to look at it from the perspective of the bank, so that if, God forbid, something untoward was to happen and that you had withdrawn, unknown to your mother, money and you were prompting her in a call that's been recorded by the financial institution, it could put and land the bank and that particular agent in trouble. So there it is. But you're right. I mean, when it comes to elderly supports within our banking system, it's so difficult, even for people who are fairly computer savvy, to navigate what goes on within financial institution websites and apps, that it is very, very frustrating. But anyway, just to be very careful, listeners, again, if anybody rings you and say, look, we want you to, I'm going to give you five numbers and tell me if any of these numbers are your PIN codes, just hang up, because it's just a scam. Another scam, one of thousands of scams that are going on all of the time.
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1: Not too bad across the region. Schools are starting to go back, so you are going to notice an increased volume on the roads today in Roscommon Town, Castlereagh, Boyle and French Park. All's moving well. No delays reported into Sligo this morning. Tubbercurry and Ballymotor fine. West Sligo, no problems there. In Mayo, the usual delays, Westport to Mulranny. There's also ongoing roadworks there between Castlebar and the areas associated on the N5 due to ongoing diversions there, close to Scraid. Elsewhere across Mayo, major routes are moving well. Galway City quite congested inbound on the Headford Road as usual today, and also Galway Technology Park very busy there. Very busy too near the hospital entrance. Galway University Hospital, very busy inbound into the car park there this morning. Tuam, Dunmore and Clare Galway traffic are moving without any significant delays. That's your traffic and travel update. Thanks for joining us on that. And remember, be careful on the roads.
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3: 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CityLink. Connecting the people of the West. CityLink.ie for tickets.
1: Now, I just want to mention a few of the calls from yesterday's programme. There were a lot of calls in relation to various things, but this one caught my eye at the end of yesterday's programme, and I'm assuming it's a young male. And it says, "Tommy, don't read my name or details on air. However, I am looking for somebody in the Castlebar, Newport, Westport area to take me on as a trainee tiler. There's no apprenticeships that I can find," this young fella says, "in order to take up tiling. And I have some experience and I'm eager to learn. So please, if any company out there who's into tiling is looking for an apprentice tiler, would they call you and would you pass on my details to them?" No problem whatsoever. Anything to do with initiative, we supported that 100%. So are you a company that's looking for an apprentice tiler for your company? If you are, particularly in the Castlebar, Newport, Westport area, will you give us a call? We'll pass on this young man's number to you. Give him a call and see if we can do something for him, because he's very anxious to become a tiler. So we want to help him out if we can. In relation to smoking, yesterday we were speaking to the Irish Heart Foundation. They want another €1.60 put on a pack of 20 cigarettes in the forthcoming budget. This texter says, to be honest, if people want to smoke, isn't that their choice? I know it's addictive and all of that and the risks that come with it, but we are fully aware of the risks, and that's great to offer the help, give up if there are choices to do that. But you're talking about forcing people to give up. Then, in my opinion, the same should be done for alcohol. It's equally as dangerous and less talked about. It's destroying families for years. So I really think they need to get that sorted out and maybe ban alcohol before focusing on cigarettes. John says, "I quit smoking 16 years ago. But the reason and the only way I did it," he says, "was cold turkey from smoking. I was a 20 plus a day man." You can do it if you put your mind to it. And Porrick says, "We're all great in this country when it comes to begrudgery, and particularly begrudgery of professionals." This relates to our talk yesterday about teachers facing burnout as they go back to school. And this texter says, "Teaching in 2026 is nothing like it was," this one says, "when I was going to school. Teachers now have to deal with a multitude of nationalities whilst keeping up standards. With drugs rife, teachers have their hands full just to maintain control in their classes. It just takes one or two to cause mayhem in the classroom. If your callers this morning who are complaining about teachers are a snapshot of people's attitude to teachers, what hope is there for students showing an interest in being teachers in the future? We're a nation of begrudgers. It's a national pastime," says Porrick. Another texter says, "I work in a school which can be stressful enough, but the biggest cause of burnout for me isn't 100% dealing with the kids. It's the two or three toxic teaching staff that manage to ruin the atmosphere in the place and cause upset and stress to everybody." So you see, that happens in teacher staff rooms as well. And this texter says, "It's unfortunate that it's not that teachers are not the only ones who are overwhelmed. What do you do in a situation, say, when a boss is causing the serious stress through workplace bullying? It causes huge stress. This person who's experiencing this cannot leave this job for financial reasons. They don't know where else to turn. They go into work every day faced by a boss who is an outright and total bully." And one more, this says, "Just on that texter that somehow managed to bring people having a drink and enjoying themselves into the discussion about the M9, I understand some levels of drink driving are a problem, but please don't tar everyone with the same brush. I also attended a festival in my local town recently where streets were blocked off for people to enjoy themselves. I had to wait until 3:30 in the morning with lots of other people. for a taxi, as there aren't many taxis in my area. The guards were present when and if needed, and there was plenty of checkpoints around the area during the week. I'm also not sure what the County Council is to do with any of this. The workers on the ground have kept their places so clean and tidy over the last weeks, and every day for that matter, and should be rewarded for doing a great job. It's time, when life is hard enough and the world is changing so quickly before us, please don't complain about people socialising and enjoying themselves. I'd imagine, the texter says, there might be 1% of the crowd that may do wrong, and I'm shocked and saddened to hear that texts were coming into your programme yesterday from people giving out about people who organise festivals closing off footpaths and streets so that people could drink on the footpaths. Thanks a lot. Please, please don't destroy our lives. We all need a little bit of TLC and enjoyment. Thanks for all of those. It's 18 minutes past nine.
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1: Clarity and clarification. The Sam Maguire is not going to be in Kilmavie tomorrow. It's tomorrow week, Wednesday, the 2nd of September. I should have read it properly, but I didn't. I just saw Wednesday and I assumed it was tomorrow. But it's tomorrow week. Kilmavie Shamrocks will have the Sam Maguire 5:30 to 8:30.
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1: We had a call from a gentleman yesterday. Says, Tommy, does anybody else have this problem? I put items on done deal for sale. I advertised a laptop, and within a couple of hours, this guy phoned, and it was just published online, and said he was interested, and he'd meet me in an hour, but he never turned up. So I just wonder, why would he bother calling me when he had absolutely no intention of buying it? And I'm just wondering if this is something that other people have noticed when they put items for sale on online platforms, getting phone calls from people saying they're interested and then not showing up. So we said we'd throw it out there for good measure. So if anybody wants to comment on that, please do. It's 22 minutes past nine.
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1: Unfortunately, in this country, dereliction is rife and well. You have so many places in towns and in the countryside where you see dereliction, one-off houses, shops closed off, etc., etc. And throughout this year, we're doing a special investigation into loneliness and isolation in Mayo, funded by Commission Mon through the News Reporting Scheme. And this month, Scott Stevens has been taking a look at dereliction and how it affects loneliness and isolation across this region.
16: County Mayo has the highest rate of dereliction in the country. A report from earlier this year from GeoDirectory and EY Economic Advisory found that there are approximately 2,740 addresses in the county classified as derelict. That accounts for over 14% of the total number of derelict properties nationwide. Throughout this year, the Tommy Maron Show has been doing an investigation into loneliness and isolation in County Mayo, covering topics such as farming, mental health, island life and immigration. All funded by Cumasun na Man's News Reporting Scheme. Over the next half hour, the impact of dereliction on loneliness and isolation will be examined by speaking to someone working in the market, a business leader, a Mayo County Council representative, and visiting a facility that is perhaps a shining example of how the issue can be addressed.
17: Well, I suppose it just brings the atmosphere down within an area, and you kind of lose your pride in the area you're from and where you're part of. And
16: that's Councillor Peter Flynn, a Fine Gael representative for Westport. He is also chair of Mayo County Council's Strategic Policy Committee on Housing.
17: You see, I mean, I don't mean to pick on Castlebar as an example, but I mean, you look at the centre of Castlebar now. I mean, Castlebar used to be a vibrant town that people used to go to do their shopping, socialise, to work. And now you look at the heart of Castlebar and you see so many places closed up and boarded up. And in the middle of our town and around the Mall, I mean, the Mall is probably the most impressive public area that we have in the entire county. It should be a hub of activity. It should be excitement. It should be, people should be proud to look around it. But it isn't. And I said that, while I'm from Westford, I still have a great fondness for Castlebar and other towns around. But it just shows, you know, if we don't look after an area and if we don't give it that life and really put an effort into restoring public buildings in particular, we really lose the whole civic kind of mindedness and people coming together and everything that goes with that.
16: With dereliction more widespread in Mayo than in any other county, its effects are keenly felt. One such effect can be seen on small businesses across the region. Maria Staunton is president of the Castlebar Chamber of Commerce.
18: Dereliction is a big issue across the country. We all know that. And in particular in Mayo, you know, we have one of the higher rates of it. It affects businesses in many different ways. You know, you want to see a vibrant, you know, vibrant town where you live and work. You don't want to see places run down because that obviously, you know, gives security issues and all that kind of thing. It makes things a little bit unsafe, I guess. You also want to see, you know, more houses and all that kind of stuff and the place looking really well in terms of tourism and appearance and all that kind of stuff. It gives more confidence and investment in the town also when you don't have dereliction. But when you have dereliction, unfortunately, you know, it kind of takes away from all that kind of stuff.
16: Certainly, and many people might think that aspect of places on the high street being run down or not looking their best, that might just be something that's maybe a little bit not nice to look at, but it is something that directly affects businesses.
18: Of course it does. If you can imagine yourself setting up a business and there's derelict properties beside you, number one, people aren't going to come to that area as much. And number two, it's unsightly, you know, so even getting, you know, the people that own the properties or whoever to do up the properties and make them at least, you know, visually attractive to look at whether there's anything happening in them or not. That's another thought for another day. But, you know, people who set up businesses pay rates and they need footfall. They need people coming into their businesses to survive. So it's very important, you know, that the high street or the main streets that we have, you know, are busy. Because people, when they shop physically, when they go into shops, they move from shop to shop. So the more shops you have on a main street or wherever, the more people are going to move around and spend money.
16: And when it comes to that main street and those derelict buildings, it's a lot easier to start a building if there's an empty lot and you can just move straight in there. It poses different challenges then if there's that added step of having to do up the derelict property in order to start in the first place.
18: Absolutely, yeah. And look, at now there is some support there at least available. And, you know, we have housing shortages, as we all know. It's on the news daily. You know, there are opportunities for people that own derelict properties to try and do them up or to try and get them into some sort of, you know, better shape. And, you know, the big thing that people are pushing at the moment, or the councils are pushing, is this, you know, living above properties. You see this in other countries. And I think this was a big thing in towns in the past, where people lived above the properties. And then you had office space, or you had some sort of a commercial activity on the ground floor. And we need more of that. We need our streets to become more where people are living. You'd have much more activity in the evenings when you think about it. People living above the properties, spending money locally as well. If you have shops and stuff and coffee shops on the bottom or in other properties down the way, you just get an awful lot more activity. So, you know, there are opportunities there for people to apply for these kind of supports and to try and convert the buildings that are left the way they are. And but that doesn't always make sense for people. You know, it depends on their financial situation and the ownership of the property and all that. It's quite a complicated area, but, you know, we do have to tackle it one way or the other.
16: Maria Staunton, president of the Castlebar Chamber of Commerce, speaking there about how combating dereliction could breathe new life into our town centre and high streets. She spoke of the so-called Living Above the Shop grant. So how are these supports and others working? And how much progress is being made on actually shifting derelict properties within the market? Gerard Hanley is with Sherry Fitzgerald and has offices in Claremorris and Swinford.
19: I suppose we see dereliction throughout the county. We see it in rural areas, we see it in towns. But it's I suppose, something that's been addressed in recent years between grants and also the viability of renovating these kind of derelict properties. But in the countryside, I suppose it's your one-off three-bedroom stone cottage, or maybe your 1940s, 1950s mass concrete house that has been left abandoned for 20, 30 plus years. In the towns, then it's the dereliction is some kind of former commercial building, maybe older pubs that have closed down, or sometimes you'll have, to a lesser extent in terms of dereliction, residential areas or buildings above a commercial building. So that's kind of the dereliction we would see in our day-to-day activities.
16: And you mentioned those grants and supports there. Have there been more of those coming on stream in recent years?
19: There has, yeah. Like, the most popular one and the most widely known would be the vacant property refurbishment grant, where you get 50,000 for a vacant property once it's been vacant for 2 years, and up to 70,000 if it's deemed derelict by the council. That's the most commonly known one, and that would apply generally, we see, with the houses in the countryside. In the towns, then, there has been a new grant brought out this year, which is the vacant above the shop grant, which is quite attractive. So that's where the commercial ground floor remains intact. So there might be a coffee shop or something similar on the ground floor. And vacant, two floors above that might be vacant, that were formerly residential but no longer used. And that's quite attractive. So you get, the grant there provides up to 95,000 for creating or refurbishing one residential unit, up to 115,000 for two residential units, and up as far as 135,000 euros for three or more residential units. So that's quite attractive. And we have seen in, possibly in the last 2-3 years, those kind of town centre properties being purchased and renovated, because they've only now become, I suppose, viable to do so, between the grants and also kind of the capital values and the rental values that you can gain once the property has been completed.
16: So people are more keen in recent times maybe to put in the effort that it takes in renovating a derelict property than they would have been beforehand.
19: I think so, yeah. As I say, like, they have remained, especially the ones in the countryside, vacant for 20, 30, 40 years off of them. Many of them used as cow sheds and cattle sheds and cattle walking through them. So that, you know, would indicate that they generally weren't viable in terms of the work and the amount of money that goes into renovating them. So they were just left. But now, I suppose, people see value in them. The grants has piqued vendors' interest. So people are selling them, and, you know, they range in value then for maybe 30,000 to something with a tree growing up the middle of it, to, you know, 70, 80, 90, 100,000 for a property that's been maybe vacant for 20 or 30 years, but the grant is applicable on it. And it just makes financial sense now to renovate them rather than just leave them there.
16: And those houses that you're speaking of that are maybe out in more rural areas, the 3 or 4 bed cottages, would they sit on a sale for a long period of time before someone comes round willing to do it up?
19: No, I would say there's always been a general market for those kind of cottages. A lot of the time, it's overseas buyers, English, German, French, that see the potential in them rather than the domestic Irish person. So they're more into, I suppose, if you travel through England and whatnot, you see barns being converted and even through France with jeets and that kind of stuff. So they're much more used to renovating these kind of buildings. So they've always been buying them. But in recent years, you see the kind of the more domestic market showing an interest in them, especially with the difficulty getting planning permissions. Somebody might buy an older house with a view to gutting it and extending it rather than trying to acquire a site in the country and get the necessary planning permissions, which can be quite difficult. I do know that they are trying to regularise the planning permission for rural one-off housing and make it a bit more straightforward and transparent. But up until now, that's been an avenue people have gone down in terms of a new build rather than trying to get a site and get the planning permission on it.
16: And when it comes to the effects of dereliction just on the market generally, would it have an effect on, say, a house that isn't derelict but is surrounded by derelict properties in an area where derelict properties are quite prevalent? Would that have an effect on prices?
19: Yeah, if the dereliction is widespread in an area, it probably would have an impact on the value and the saleability of a house that's not derelict. But in my experience, there's very few areas, you know, that might be relatable in a city sense, but in a town, there's very few towns that have a lot of dereliction. There's usually some activity. People have moved back into the town. There's still a commercial aspect to it. So yes, the answer to your question is yes. If there's a lot of dereliction in an area, it can affect the values. But you know, a derelict house beside your property or a property for sale generally wouldn't affect the value of it that much. People may actually see it as an opportunity down the line to further expand their own building.
16: And how do these derelict properties generally come to your business in the first place?
19: I suppose a lot of it would be through probate executor sales, where, you know, maybe a farmer dies and the property is being sold, where there's nobody to run a farm, and there might be an old cottage on it, and that gets sold, whereas the previous farmer had no real interest in doing anything or selling anything. So that's one way, I suppose. And then the other is where people have seen the grants and they feel like now that their property might have a value because of the grants that are applied to them. So that's kind of piqued their interest. And I suppose in a strong property market, people feel that their property is now worth something. So they're coming to the market that way. You know, again, in town centres, it could be where there was a previous commercial business in place and the people retire or pass away and the family sell the property. In the case of retirement, they sell they've no further use for the building in the town that occupied their business, so they sell the building.
16: And I'll just ask you lastly, Ger, do you see dereliction as a factor when it comes to rural depopulation?
19: Yeah, I suppose the grants are only useful where you have the funds in place to do the work. So if you don't have the money, you can't get the money up front, then the grants are of no use to you because you need to come up with the 150,000 or whatever it is before and finish the building before you'll get your 50 or 70,000 back. So, you know, I suppose they work hand in hand, but what we found more so is people coming back from abroad and from the cities since COVID, which has improved the dereliction issue. And they're sometimes buying these older houses and renovating them.
16: Gerard Hanley from Sherry Fitzgerald there, explaining how these grants and supports have generated interest in recent years and have seen more and more properties being refurbished. A high concentration of derelict properties in a region, such as is seen in Mayo, clearly does not have a positive influence on the social fabric. People are left surrounded by buildings which were once thriving and full of life, causing loneliness and isolation in people as they are left watching their environment deteriorate. As Councillor Peter Flynn said earlier, it just brings the atmosphere down within an area. But how can this problem be solved? What happens when we do address dereliction, and what kind of positive effects on loneliness and isolation can that lead to? For the answer to those questions, I went to Westport Quay. That's where I met Councillor Flynn.
17: So we're at the area called The Point in Westport. It's to some people it's Roman Island, some people it's the Quay, but I suppose to locals it's known as The Point. So this is an area that goes back decades in Westport, and it's always been a location people have used over the years for swimming and just for hanging out and looking at the world go by. But sadly, it went into serious dereliction, particularly through the kind of 90s, the noughties, and that time. You know, the walls were completely damaged, the steps were damaged, mainly through coastal erosion and everything else that went with it. And it's really stopped being a place to be that was being used by locals or visitors. But about 6-7 years ago, a couple of the councillors, we came together and we came up with an idea of putting, investing some of our discretionary money in here. So we got the walls rebuilt, we got the steps built, got new paving areas, picnic benches, shelters. It was done over about a 5-year period. Spent not huge money, probably just over 100,000 between it all. But you can see the result. It has now brought people, young and old, together. And it just shows what can be done with it. You know, not an awful amount of money to get people into a kind of like a social hub where people can come down. They know the tide is coming in at whatever time every day. People can, as I say, young and old, will come down probably an hour beforehand, hop in for a swim. They have a chat inside if the weather is pretty good and the sea is warm. But often people will just meet up, go off for a walk, maybe head down around the Quay area down into Westport House, maybe go for a coffee down to the local coffee shops. And it just is a real example of where an area that had become really derelict and down and forgotten about, we're now, with a little bit of investment, is now a hub of activity, and it's for young and old, and that's the really important part about it. And I suppose, like, you're here now, it's during the summer, it's a nice day and all the rest of it, but you come down here in the middle of November, you will meet 30-40 ladies down here. Some of them, you know, widowed, separated, you know, or maybe never married, whatever the case may be. Similarly with fewer men, but it's more and more is happening. And it's just a nice place for people to meet up in the depths of the winter, for their hour, their coffee, their crack. And to me, this is what we should be looking at, regardless. Okay, we have the sea here, but there's so many other examples that around the country and around the county that we could do similar to really uplift our built environment and really make it a difference within our community.
20: And, you know, it's a really impressive facility, and obviously everyone seems to enjoy it. What has gone right here that other parts of the county perhaps need to emulate, given that dereliction is such a widespread issue across Mayo?
17: Yeah, I suppose we were lucky here. First of all, we didn't have to get planning permission. Everything, the old infrastructure was there, so it was a case of rebuilding what we had. And I suppose that takes away a layer of bureaucracy. If we were looking for planning permission, we'd be in for environmental impact statements and appropriate assessments and whatnot. People are already aware of the location down there. It was just a small amount of money in the whole scheme of things that made a difference. It wasn't a huge project, and maybe if it was a huge project, they probably would be still talking about it, and they'd be, you know, who'd be taking responsibility, where would the funding be coming from? But this was simply some discretionary funding that the councillors get every year, and we all just came together and said, look, this is the location to spend it on, and here are the results. But it isn't. And I said that, while I'm from Westford, I still have a great fondness for Castlebar and other towns around. But it just shows, you know, if we don't look after an area and if we don't give it that life and really put an effort into restoring public buildings in particular, we really lose the whole civic kind of mindedness and people coming together and everything that goes with that.
16: After speaking to Councillor Flynn, some swimmers told me about why they love the facility so much and how it helps them socially.
21: It's a weight leveler. Keeps the head steady.
20: From a social point of view, it's brilliant.
21: From a social point of view, I mean, it's just terrific. And all the different people we've met here over the years. Visitors, from all different parts of the world, local people, made friends, but socially, particularly since this was developed.
20: Yeah, because it was quite run down beforehand, I think.
21: Oh, yeah, and the steps were improved, and the railings, they've been terrific too in the winter time. So it has improved, and it's a great place. And I love the, what you call the water spout, and also the temperature gauge. So we have some idea of what we're, not when we go in, we don't look at it when we come out.
20: So, you know, it's just, seems like a fantastic place to be able to, you know, hang out, have a chat any day of the year.
21: Yeah, and it's only for us 5 minutes. So we come down in our robes and we go back home with the robes. Yeah. We don't even get dressed. And that's a real bonus. It takes us about 5 minutes to come in.
20: Yeah.
21: No sand going home, or no sand in our shoes, or no sand in our ears. So it's a great spot. But then it's a very old bathing area. Mm-hmm. You know that, Peter. It's going on for years. But I never spent here until 7 years ago. Mm-hmm. We'd always have gone out to Old Head. But I don't want Old Head anymore. This is where I want to be.
0: Yeah. We have a small, you know, WhatsApp group that just, our group of dippers that come out here. We come out here when the tide's high, at high tide, and we know there's always going to be somebody here. And so you know that when you're going for your swim, you can meet somebody else, swim with them, come back in. A lot of the times we'll change and we'll go for a walk, especially in the winter, to sort of warm ourselves back up. So it's really nice. You don't have to, like, you know, we're not having to text one another and say, oh, I'm going, are you going, when are you going, you know. No, we know. High tide, there'll be someone out here. And it's lovely. I mean, a day like today, look at it, it's gorgeous. There's a lot of people around, we're all chatting. I've met many different people here, and I'll only meet them here. Mm-hmm. You know, I'll only meet them when I'm out swimming. Sometimes we will get together at the end of the year and we'll have a little bit of a social, which is nice. But other times, you know, if you don't want to participate, you don't have to. Mm-hmm. But the swim, we're always here for the swim.
20: And this place, Peter was telling me, was quite run down about 7 or 8 years ago.
0: Yeah. Well, when I was growing up, this is where we learned how to swim. And it was very run down. It was, I mean, you couldn't go down the steps. They were broken. There was no rail. The lower steps the same way. The pier itself was very broken. Lots of big cracks and fissures in it. But since the council came in, they repaved it, put up the rocks, and the picnic tables are excellent. We love them. And then the rails are great, because a lot of people don't mind going into the tide, but they're getting down steps, especially as one gets older. It's the unsureness of, you know, underneath you going down a step. So having the rail helps. And I know a few people that was a big problem for them to get into the tide. But now with the rail, no problems. It's been great. These little covers here.
2: This one is for adults.
0: The dugouts, they've been great to help us get changed in.
20: And we're here on what is a beautiful day, but there would be friends and people to talk to no matter what day you came here, rain or shine.
0: Usually, yeah. If it's high tide, you know, half an hour before or half an hour after, there will be someone here. And we have a small WhatsApp group, as I mentioned, but it's not abused in the sense that we'll use it to say, look, if it's a bad day and the weather isn't so great, say, look, I'm headed out. Is anybody out there? So you're not coming out here and swimming on your own, you know, in the winter especially, and it might be a bit windy. And then if people leave things behind, we're able to take a photograph and say who left this behind. And that's all it's used for. But no, any time of the day, every day of the year, there'll be someone here at high tide.
16: Also in and out of the water that day was Aidan Brogan, who operates a sauna next to the facility.
20: You're just out of your own sauna. When did you bring this down here?
22: It is 6 years. Six years last January or so.
20: So pretty soon after this whole development.
22: Yeah, it was like they were building the wall at the time. The wall was just completed, so the steps were going in, and this concrete went down to that first kind of steps there, and then they extended it, put all the tables. Mm-hmm. Yeah.
20: And I've been talking to a couple of people here, and they've all been highlighting how great this place is for them socially.
22: Yeah, well, like, you've got people that come on their own, but then there without us immediately, especially when you're in there, because your clothes are down to a minimum, so your judgment has dropped away. And then you've gone from super cold, like it gets 60 degrees or 6 degrees in there in the winter, and then you transition to 90. It's going to make your blood and your brain flow very different. So there's a lot more honesty coming out of you.
20: And this whole place, it's hard to believe that it was run down at the time.
22: Ah, yeah. But sure, like, hasn't that happened to a load of things in Mayo over the course of time? It's now we see the beauty of what we have and we bring it back to life. Yeah, yeah, all the time. Like, nobody swam really here. And then it took the pandemic to make people swim again. The water's been here the whole time. The people have changed.
20: And how popular is the sauna here?
22: It's always the same. It's all the neighbours. So yeah. It's not really a commercial thing. So it's all the neighbours. We live in the quay and we all, like, for the first hour, it's all the neighbours together, and then the heat is in it. So whatever visitor is around, they're fully welcome to join us.
20: And a lot of people I've been talking to here are saying they come here all around. They use the sauna all around too, I'm guessing, do they?
22: Yeah, yeah, but you don't really need it on days like this. It's luxury-like.
20: Yeah.
22: But it does work. Like, the football teams all use it now for body recovery after. So, like, and you can kind of see that it works there, because Kilmina have used it a lot. They're county champions in the last couple of years. Maybe Westport should use it a bit more.
16: But lastly, how good an example is the development in Westport? Could an idea like it be replicated across the county?
20: In regards to this project, it was, as you said, sort of a special case in regards that it just took a small amount of money. The planning permission didn't need to be sought. So then on the wider policy issue, what needs to be done? Because that can't be emulated to tackle dereliction on the whole.
17: Well, again, why not? I mean, if you take derelict buildings, they're already there. So most of the time, there's actually very little required in terms of permissions. So the main thing you need is people to have the will and the commitment to go and do this. And, you know, so often there's impediments put in people, paperwork, fucking applications. Like, there's great grants at the moment for derelict properties, but like the raft of applications and even the way that people have to make the claims that make it so complicated. And again, it's something we've talked about in council level. Instead of having every single expense item dotted out and, like, you know, why not just have it on a piecemeal basis, that when 30% of it is complete, an engineer come out, give you 30% of the grant, when 70%, give you 70%. I mean, you can see it, you don't need, and I mean, the reality is, no grants at the moment are covering the actual cost. And, you know, so we need to make it simpler for people. We really do need to incentivize people to come on board. We need to get people back into our town centres. I mean, that's a huge issue, not just in Mayo, but right around the country. Like, more and more people are moving to the suburbs and the peripheries of towns and villages. We need to get people back in our towns, get people living over shops like we did back in the olden days, and really give a sense of place to our town centres. And that brings so much more, because then all of a sudden you have people there 24 hours, you have self-policing, if you like, you have people there outside of normal work hours, and it just all of a sudden becomes a living place, as opposed to just a kind of transient community, which unfortunately lots of towns and villages have become.
20: And at council level, there seems to be all these great ideas in terms of tackling dereliction, and you mentioned them all yourself, but at the end of the day, you sort of have to work within, to a large extent, the national policy, which is set in Dublin. Does that frustrate you?
17: Yes and no. I mean, like, to me, most of this can be done locally. I mean, I go back to the town council days, and you know, we didn't have dereliction because the council knew what they're at, the council officials knew what they're at. If a building wasn't being moved upon, then derelict notices were served on it. If people didn't move it in, the building was CPO'd. And then it was taken back in, the council done it up, either got their own tenants into it or sold it on. And I mean, there's so many examples of that around Westward, you know, where buildings were, large blocks of buildings were taken in charge of and converted into really business and residential units. And we need to get back to that. But unfortunately, from what I can see, a lot of that knowledge and know-how has been lost in the councils over the last number of years. High staff turnover. I don't think they have a real, I mean, there's no such thing as transition of knowledge. I mean, if someone leaves and it's 2 months later before a replacement is found. So you're losing experience and knowledge every time, and that's part of the issue. So I don't think that's national issues. I think that's very much a local issue that can be solved if we have the right people in charge of the council.
16: This has been an investigation into loneliness and isolation and how dereliction affects it, with thanks to Commissioner Naman and the News Reporting Scheme.
1: And our thanks there to Scott Stevens for that special report this morning. Very interesting it was indeed. Want to say hello to two very proud Sligo people who are celebrating birthdays today. First, it says, would you please play a happy birthday request for a dear friend and great neighbour from Letterbrone in Acclare in County Sligo. That's Maura Walsh, who celebrates a birthday today. Enjoy the celebrations today. Maura is the message to you. So it doesn't say what special friend and neighbour it is, but I think you might be able to siphon that off yourself and figure out who it is. But anyway, that's Maura Walsh, Letterbrone Acclare. Great bingo player and card player is Maura. And a lovely person too. So have a great birthday today, Maura. And all in Dovers, I want to wish you all the very best as well. There was another one here I saw. Yeah, wishing Kelly Conway Corballa in Sligo a happy 21st this very day. Congratulations and all the very best to you today, Kelly. Enjoy your day from all your family and all the Weir gang. They want to wish you well too. So Kelly, enjoy your special day.
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3: Walter Rash, we'll have job waves just after 10 o'clock. I want to say hello to Oren and Rian Walsh. They've started in their new school today. Wishing them all the very best. Oren and Rian from Granny and Grandad. Mirtha, have a good day today. With regard to ankle bracelets or ankle monitoring for criminals, we mentioned earlier on that Minister O'Callaghan has signed a pilot programme where criminals in our prisons are going to be released subject to being given ankle bracelets for monitoring purposes. Darren says, with regard to sex offenders being let out with ankle bracelets, it will only be a matter of time before they destroy another child's life. The government would be better off going down the American route of chemical castration, where they cannot offend again. Ankle bracelets will not stop them preying on kids online or in person when they have full access to the internet again. On the subject of dereliction, lots of calls on this. Carmel Castlebar says, relating to dereliction in Castlebar, minimising parking is another issue. Trees and all that is decorative, but it doesn't help older people, especially if you're expected to carry bags that you purchase in the multi-stores. That's Carmel. Thanks, Carmel. Another texter says, in relation to dereliction generally, do the housing department have a list of all derelict houses and businesses in Mayo, even if there are one-off beaten paths on Boreens? The numbers, she said, are probably extraordinarily high. And I would agree with you there. I'm sure they are, because you see them all over the place. I mentioned here to say that as a granny, sick of listening to parents giving out about teachers, here's one for everybody to remember today. We all had free will. If we wanted to become teachers, we could have filled in our CAO form or back in the day gone to college and studied to be a teacher. So those people who are now complaining about teachers, why didn't they enter the profession themselves? And that's from a wise granny. Thank you. 2 minutes to 10.
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3: We've got a listener looking for a weekend ticket for Electric Picnic. Good luck with that. I think they're very scarce. And speaking of scarce, somebody's looking for tickets for Friday night for the Saw Doctors. Again, very, very scarce. Westport Estate, our sponsor. We've got a news update next.
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7: Good morning, I'm Scott Stevens. The Bohe Stone, a 6,000-year-old national monument located south of Westport, needs to be transferred to the OPW for protection. That's according to a Westport councillor who raised the issue at a recent meeting of the municipal district. The stone, older than the pyramids, carries inscriptions and designs which are rapidly deteriorating. Fine Gael's Peter Flynn outlined the damage being done.
8: A lot of it has to do with the weather, unquestionably, but also the fact that it's completely unprotected from people is also a problem. I mean, everyone, when they go past the stone, will take their photo on top of it and so on and so forth. So we need to treat it in the same way as any other national monument in the country. Have it protected, have it covered, build a centre around it, tell the history that's part of it, allow people to see the carvings.
7: Six voluntary groups across County Mayo have received a total of €100,000 under IPB Insurance and Mayo County Council's €100,000 LEAF to support communities working together for climate. The fund, launched last June, attracted applications with a combined funding request of almost €500,000 from community groups throughout the county, highlighting the significant demand for support to deliver local climate action and environmental protection initiatives. Applications were received from a wide range of voluntary groups. The projects funded cover key areas such as enhancing biodiversity, supporting better energy management, the circular economy, and climate resilience. And still to come, Connacht businesses bring home prizes at the Bar of the Year Awards.
9: 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A message from the Government of Ireland.
7: Multiple Connacht businesses have taken home prizes at the Square Bar of the Year 2026 Awards. In Mayo, Heenahan's venue Westport took home gold in Outside Space of the Year, while gold was also won by the Porterhouse Westport for Staff Personality of the Year. Prince of Wales Ashford Castle picked up bronze for the five-star Hotel Bar of the Year award. There were also wins for Galway as Sonny Malloy's Irish Whiskey Bar picked up gold as it was deemed the Whiskey Bar of the Year, while the King's Head took home the top prize for Best Live Entertainment Bar.
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7: This morning will be mainly dry over Connacht, with cloud increasing. During the afternoon, showery rain will develop in the south and will spread northwards through the late afternoon and evening, turning heavy in places this evening. Highest temperatures of 17 to 20 degrees, with light to moderate easterly breezes.
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7: And it's time now for this morning's death and funeral notices. The death has occurred of Sean Callaghan, Woodfield, Barna, Galway and formerly of Milltown, County Galway. Funeral Mass today at 12 noon in St. Joseph's Church, Milltown. Funeral proceeding to Adrigal Cemetery for burial. Margaret Dunn, Nee O'Brien, Windsor, Castlebar and late of Rockfield, Turla. Removal from her residence this morning at 10:30 for Requiem Mass at 11 o'clock in the Church of the Holy Rosary, Castlebar, followed by burial in Park Cemetery. Caroline Corcoran, Riverdale Court, Castlebar and formerly of Caron Curry, Pontoon Road, Castlebar, suddenly at her residence. Reposing in Cody's Funeral Home, Castlebar, this evening from 5:30, with removal at 7 o'clock to the Church of the Holy Rosary, Castlebar. Requiem Mass tomorrow morning at 11 o'clock, followed by burial in Castlebar New Cemetery. House strictly private, please. Angela Cribbin, Nee Giles, Drimban, Ballyhaunis and formerly of Craig Boy, Clare Galway, peacefully. Reposing at Donnellan's Funeral Home, Clare Street, Ballyhaunis, tomorrow evening from 5 o'clock until 7. Removal from her home on Thursday morning to arrive at St. Patrick's Church, Ballyhaunis, for funeral mass at 11 o'clock, with burial afterwards in the local cemetery. Patrick Cullina, Karen Law, Irishtown, Claremorris, peacefully at the Queen of Peace Nursing Home, Knock, in his 96th year. Reposing in Carey's Funeral Home, Ballindine, this evening from 6 o'clock with removal at 8 to the Church of the Holy Family, Irishtown. Funeral Mass tomorrow at 12 noon, followed by cremation in Shannon Crematorium at 3. Patrick English, better known as Paddy Joe, Bevington, Wirral and formerly of Main Road, Bunnacurry, Ackle, unexpectedly at his residence. Requiem Mass at St. Joseph's Church, North Road, Birkenhead, on Friday at 12 noon, followed by interment at Landakin Cemetery, Wirral. Matt Gordon, Carol Killen, Cross Malina, and of Loch, Keena, reposing at Heine's Funeral Home, Cross Malina, this evening from 5 until 7. Requiem Mass tomorrow in St. Tiernan's Church, Cross Malina, at 12 noon. Burial afterwards in Cross Malina Cemetery. Sheila Holian, Nee Curtin, Glebe Street, Ballinrobe, tragically following an accident at Mayo University Hospital. Reposing at St. Joseph's Funeral Home, Ballinrobe, this evening from 6 o'clock, with removal at 7:30 to the family home. Funeral cortege will arrive at St. Mary's Church, Ballinrobe, tomorrow morning for Requiem Mass at 11:30, with the funeral proceeding to the new cemetery, Ballinrobe. Una King, Nee Kenny, Quilchibow, Kilchamaw, peacefully at Ballinamore Nursing Home, Kilchamaw. Reposing at O'Hora's Funeral Home, Main Street, Kilchamaw, this evening from 6 o'clock until 8. Funeral service in the funeral home tomorrow at 12 noon, followed by cremation in Shannon Crematorium. 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Bridget Betty Knapp, Nee Kelly, Wingelly, Ballycastle and Woodside, Queens, New York, peacefully. Reposing at Lynn's Funeral Home, Killala, from 6 o'clock until 7 this evening, with removal to St. Bridget's Church, Ballycastle, afterwards. Funeral Mass will take place on Wednesday at 12, with burial afterwards in Ballycastle Cemetery. Olive Lichtblaw, Nee Smith, Chicago, USA and late of Mount Street, Claremorris, peacefully in hospital in Chicago. Funeral will take place in Chicago. Elizabeth McNicholas, Ní Hanbury, better known as Liz, Kinturk, Ballyhane, Castlebar, and formerly of Ross Beg at Westport, at Mayo University Hospital, reposing at Ballyhane Community Centre this evening from 6 o'clock with removal at 7:30 to St Patrick's Church, Ballyhane. Funeral mass and service tomorrow at 1:30, followed by burial in Ballyhane Cemetery. House private, please. Rose McNicholas, Ní Campbell, London and formerly of Lurga, Charlestown, peacefully at St Mary's Hospital, Paddington, reposing at the Horkin Funeral Home, Charlestown, on Thursday evening from 6 o'clock with removal to St James's Church, Charlestown, at 7:30. Funeral mass on Friday morning at 11 o'clock, followed by burial in the adjoining cemetery. Mark Ryan, Oran Moore, County Galway, and formerly of Cross Malina, peacefully at Galway University Hospital. Remains reposing at Heine's Funeral Home, Cross Malina, tomorrow evening from 5 o'clock until 7. Requiem Mass in St Tiernan's Church, Cross Malina, on Thursday morning at 11 o'clock. Burial afterwards in Rinville Cemetery, Oran Moore, County Galway. House strictly private, please. And that concludes this morning's funeral notices. Midwest Radio extends sympathy to the family and friends of the deceased. 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
5: Thank you, Scott. The Irish Fiscal Advisory Council has warned that the actual budget package is likely to be much larger than was announced in Budget 27 on the 6th of October. In its pre-budget statement, they say that spending over runs have become routine and have repeatedly pushed spending above budget day plans. And the government has today launched a strategy to grow employment in the international financial services sector to 70,000 by 2030, with one in four jobs located outside of Dublin. The sector's 600 firms currently employ around 61,000 people. The Ireland for Financial strategy contains 31 actions designed to cut red tape, strengthen Ireland's competitiveness as an international financial services centre, and support initiatives. On the currency markets, the euro is trading at $1.17 this morning and 86.3 pence sterling.
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5: Got a call from a gentleman who was telling me a situation that happened to him yesterday, and it raises the question of, you know, if we do, as citizens of this country, witness something that is endangering either your life or the life of others around you, should we all have an obligation to report that to the Gardaí? The gentleman in question said he was driving from Carrick Castle towards Charlestown yesterday. It was around 2 o'clock in the afternoon. Now, there were loads of cars coming towards him, and it was really, really busy. And then a small van out of almost nowhere passed this gentleman on a double line. He said, "I started blowing the horn as he was going at about 120 kilometres per hour. After I beeped, he swung in front of me and then proceeded to start slamming on the brakes. He did this multiple times before he put his hand out the window and gave me a very unsavoury gesture. I had to practically stop in the middle of the road over it all, and it could have caused a huge accident. I will be returning to Charlestown today to report this incident. I know the make of the van, and I also have partial plates." But it does raise that question: if that happened to you yesterday or any other day, would you go to the trouble of reporting that individual, or would you say to yourself, "Oh, I just let that go"? Because if everybody let it go, in terms of what this gentleman witnessed yesterday, and obviously was quite shocked by the whole experience, does that not mean that this person in this van, slamming on the brakes and gesturing out the window, gets away with it scot-free? What's your take? Have you ever gone down the road of reporting an incident, and were you glad you did, or did you regret doing it? Let us know, please. 0818 3000 55 or text or WhatsApp 087 900 4141, courtesy of Riley's Public House, Pyrmont, Rockland County, where a warm Irish welcome, great crack and good times await you in New York.
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5: 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Atlantic Care looking for caregivers across Mayo, and Dovida looking for caregivers, particularly in the Swinford, Castlebar and Westport areas. That's Job Waves. Bar one other one just handed to me. Bus drivers are required in the Ballyhaunis and Claremorris areas. You must have a D or D1 licence and up-to-date CPC. That's Job Waves, Tuesday morning, the 25th of August. 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
5: Lots of requests in for Kelly Conway from Corbala, who's 21 today. Happy birthday again to you, Kelly, this time mum and dad and your big sister Caitlin. Want to wish you a happy birthday. And also Kelly has been in touch to say happy birthday to my wonderful niece, Kelly Conway. It says see you later, Kelly, but it doesn't say who it's from, but hopefully you'll know. Marion's been in touch. She says, could you please ask any of your listeners if they got Saw Doctor tickets available? Appreciate it very much for either Friday or Saturday. They are in very, very scarce supply, that is for sure. And this texter says, looking for Leaving Cert higher level maths grinds in the Ballina area. Those interested can contact Midwest here for more details. So if you do give Leaving Cert higher level maths grinds in the Ballina area, give us a call. Westport Estate, our sponsor.
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5: The message is clear. Demand for early year places across Ireland continues to grow rapidly, whilst the capacity of many of the members to provide a space for every child is being stretched at an unsustainable rate. That's a direct quote from a press statement released yesterday by Early Childhood Ireland ahead of Budget 2027. And with many early years providers reopening after the summer break this week and next week, 440 children alone in Mayo under the age of three are on waiting lists for a place due to the ongoing staffing challenges. And it's interesting as well that Fubble's latest data shows that early years and school age care settings are losing one quarter to a third of their staff each year. And whilst the waiting list figures are likely to include families who may have put their children on multiple lists, they still, quote, paint a picture of an unsustainable system. So, unfortunately, we're in crisis at the moment in relation to our early childhood year education, which we know is so important to the development of every child in this country. Well, Frances Byrne is Director of Policy at Early Childhood Ireland. Frances, thanks indeed for joining us on the programme. This is a really, really dreadful story in many ways when you consider in Mayo, 440 children this morning waiting for a place in childcare and they cannot get it.
13: That's right, and I'm afraid, and good morning, Tommy, to you and your listeners. Thanks so much for having Early Childhood Ireland on to discuss this very serious issue. These are, as you say, official figures. As you acknowledge, it's we have to put the caveat up to in, because parents will ring a creche in Ballina or Westport and discover that there's a waiting list, and then they'll ring the next one on their list and put the baby or the child's name down on that one. But nevertheless, it's very damning that there are up to 440 children, and sadly that has also gone up over the last year. So Early Childhood Ireland is saying there are two reasons why that happens. One is that there is, you know, we don't have good capacity planning across the country when it comes to provision for under threes. It needs to improve. But the other big challenge is that our member settings across Mayo, across Connacht, tell us that what stops them from expanding, from reopening a baby room they may have closed, from, you know, having 11 more more children come in a different session for preschool at a different time is that they are absolutely convinced that they won't be able to staff those rooms or staff that expansion. And of course, what we recognise, and I don't think anybody is arguing with this, that the waiting list issue is completely linked with the very serious staffing issue that we have.
5: So how are we going to attract more people to get involved in the industry? Is it because the pay isn't good enough, the conditions? The work?
13: It certainly starts with terms and conditions. People really enjoy the work. They describe it as, you know, very fulfilling, but the pay has remained very stubbornly low. There is a kind of industrial relations mechanism, for want of a better description, called an employment regulation order. And that has year on year seen a slight increase. Unfortunately, this year, the negotiations have stalled. We don't know when those parties will be back at the table. So as settings in Mayo and across the country reopen this week and next week, staff are facing that very basic pay limit, which is, you know, barely above the minimum wage and under what's recognised as the living wage. So that's the number one reason. Staff don't like walking away. They really enjoy their work. They really get satisfaction out of working with young children, but they can't make ends meet. And it's terrible that we're allowing that to continue. We wouldn't be tolerating this situation in primary or secondary education.
5: Just clarify for me, if there are creches this morning or early childhood settings, are they not independent for-profit companies?
13: So it's a mix. About 75% or so are legally constituted as for-profit, but it's important to say that among them are what are called etione, preschools that take no fees. So there's no extra money coming in. So in some ways, and they would very much, our members would very much say they're providing a service, but you're absolutely right. They're legally constituted on paper as company limited by guarantee, or they have shareholders. However, at this moment in time, this year, the state will spend 1.4 billion euro into those settings to cover all kinds of things. That isn't enough in terms of public funding, but it's certainly a big chunk of change and much better than it used to be. And Early Childhood Ireland is saying it is being delivered overwhelmingly by private entities. Even community settings are in private hands in that they're run by boards of management, even though they're not profit-making entities per se. So everything is in private hands. There's a whole discussion to be had about the future of the system. Should we move towards a public model? Certainly Early Childhood Ireland's members in Mayo and beyond, some of whom are in existence since the 60s and 70s, need to be part of that conversation. But we would respectfully suggest that we're not getting a good return on 1.4 billion of investment if there are waiting lists and if wages have remained low. So we're saying to the government, you've said you want to reduce fees. Of course you do. Parents in Mayo will be ringing in, letting us know that they pay some of the highest fees in the EU, which they do. And the government has pledged to reduce that. What Early Childhood Ireland is saying is, there's a way to reduce that by the state slowly taking over more and more of the pay of workers and reduce fees that way. It's the biggest outgoing that all of those settings have is pay. So if the state was to start contributing more towards that, they could absolutely reduce fees accordingly and achieve what they've promised to do.
5: We know within the nursing home sector that there's an awful lot of switching and swapping. You know, staff work in a nursing home sector this week and 2 weeks later, they go to another one because they're getting better rates. You know, in terms of rates, does it fluctuate from premises to premises?
13: It can do, and there's certainly it's called one of my colleagues who reads all the academic material tells me what you're describing is called churning. So in other words, if I'm working for a setting, and then and I see that another setting has an ad for an educator, and they're you know, paying €2 an hour more. But so I'm not actually leaving the system, but I am moving from setting to setting. There certainly is some of that absolutely happens. And of course, people are perfectly entitled to move to different parts of a county, to move from the north to the south, Mayo, and decide to have changed jobs, just like anybody in any sector is allowed to do. So there is some of that. But more and more we're seeing graduates leave. We're seeing graduates actually not come in at all. They're qualifying in May, June, and they never appear in a setting. They go into a different system. Some of them become SNAs in schools. Of course, SNAs are badly needed, but staff are badly, badly needed in early years and school age settings as well. Yeah. So we're nearly setting up different parts of the education system to compete with one another, and we don't want that.
5: Finally, Frances, the domino effect of all of these parents who cannot get their toddlers into a creche. What is the domino effect for them going to be? Because I was reading yesterday where in some cases, couples who've just found out that they're expecting a baby are registering the child even before the child is born. So if these youngsters don't get this kind of education at this stage, what's the domino effect?
13: Well, exactly that. You know, parents in Mayo are being forced to make economic decisions about their families and their children's futures. It should never be an economic decision. Nobody is blaming them. That's the reality of what they're dealing with. So what Early Childhood Ireland is saying is let's move towards the Scandinavian system, where everybody pays something, everybody contributes depending on affordability. There's a, if you like, a ceiling and a floor to fees. They're published. Everybody knows what they are. We're moving towards that in relation to subsidies. Let's move more towards that. What all of those systems that are seen to be the best in the world for helping children, for supporting particularly disadvantaged children, what they all have in common is that they prioritise staffing. They make sure that staff are treated as professionals and that they have expectations around continuous professional development, and that they are highly valued in terms of their terms and conditions because they are doing really important job with their nation's youngest children. And Early Childhood Ireland is saying, let's make that the priority for budget 2027 and going forward. There is a way for the government to achieve its promises while also delivering for children, for families and for staff.
5: Frances, as always, thank you very much for joining us.
13: Thank you so much.
5: Have a good day. That's Frances Byrne there, Director of Policy at Early Childhood Ireland, painting that awful picture of 46,000 toddlers still on childcare waiting lists across this country, 440 of them in Mayo alone. Mike has been in touch. I was reading that story about the gentleman who got the fright of his life when he was driving yesterday between Charlestown and Carrickcastle, and he was being just bullied off the road by an individual in a van who was driving at 120 kilometres per hour, then swung in after overtaking him on a double yellow line and kept slamming on the brakes and then finger gestures out the window, and it really affected him. He said he's going to report it to the guards today because he's got partial number plate and he knows the make of the car. Mike says, I can understand how that driver feels. I drive on the N63 from Galway County to Roscommon, and I've experienced similar behaviour. Tailgating, which is a form of bullying, is a huge problem, especially when you're adhering to the local clearly signed speed limits. One of these offenders I regularly encounter is a taxi driver. The same taxi each time, with no respect for his PSV license. I'm investigating in a dash cam kit for front and rear windows, and I will forward future videos to An Garda Síochána, and that might elicit some more road policing, because at the moment there's no evidence, says Mike, and he's on the road every day, of any road speed checks, certainly on the N63 from Galway to Roscommon. That's Mike. Thanks for your call, Mike. This texter says, with regard to scams, banking scams, and in relation to bank accounts, this is very interesting actually, and I didn't know this. But anyway, our listener says, all bank debit cards begin with the numbers 4, 1319. And not everybody knows this. And when the scammers quote the first four numbers of the card, a lot of people believe that the call is genuine. And our listener says, I think that the banks are at fault in having all cards beginning with the same numbers. This is probably for technical reasons, but surely the great computer engineers could come up with a better plan. I think the bank are at fault and contributing to the ease by which people are being scammed of their hard-earned money. I can't understand why this numbering system has been continued to the detriment of vulnerable people. Now, there's news to me. I didn't realise that debit cards all start with the same number, 4319. Check your debit card. And if you are being scammed, somebody might very well say, well, look, can you have a look at your card? Are your first four numbers 4319? And then automatically you think, oh, well, this isn't a scam after all. So be aware. Here's one that says, we were driving from the reception for the Mayo team in Ackle, and we were caught up with a car travelling to Newport. The car was weaving in and out of its lane. My passenger rang 999, and they were more interested in my wife and her details than the car that was driving dangerously. When we got into Newport, there was no Gardaí available. So what is the point in ringing 999 if you're not going to get immediate service, is what that texter is saying. It's 24 minutes to 11.
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5: Rarely have I seen such anger at what happened in that dreadful car crash on the M9, where five young people lost their lives and three individuals in the other car who were just going around and doing their normal business and doing what they were able to do were basically injured and badly, badly injured. And rarely have I seen such anger amongst people. And whilst we have to be very, I suppose, vigilant and sensitive to the situation, there is so little sympathy out there. There's no point in not saying this publicly, because what I'm seeing on the screen, if I was to read out everything that people are saying about those five young lads that lost their lives, it would be very hurtful for the families. But at the end of the day, an awful lot of people are saying that they have very little sympathy for what happened, that these were, whilst they were youngsters, they knew the difference between right and wrong, and they completely obliterated the lives and the futures of three innocent passengers and a driver in another car. But just away from that, I just want to mention this particular comment. It says, it's natural that media feeds are still referring to the horror of the M9 fatalities. But perhaps it's time that the media focused more on celebrating the good that youngsters do, which can be seen weekly, in fact daily, as so many work through those years channeling their energies via music, sport, Feroiga, scouting, Order of Malta, art, dance, etc. And here's just one example, our texter says. Last week, Dushlawn West hosted up to 100 scout venturers. These teenagers, complete with camping gear, were paired up and deposited in an unknown location and given a map, a food allowance and a finishing point. Some hiked 70 kilometres, some hiked 140 kilometres and all navigated to base camp for four nights in Forest Park in County Limerick. Absolutely zero national media coverage, absolutely zero trouble. Celebrate the good kids, their families and those who facilitate their activities. They deserve it. And I think that is a really, really good message to impart this morning, that despite the negativity out there amongst young people, there are so many things going under the radar. And you know, we used to have a little section on this program, the good news section. And it came to a point where we couldn't find good news. You simply go from one end of the day to other, finding or trying to find a good news story. And we found it so, so hard. So we love to share good news stories. And there's a great example of those 100 scout venturers who did what they did last weekend. And as the texter says, absolutely no trouble, but also absolutely zero national media coverage. Thanks for that.
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5: Finally, this morning, I want to talk about the low uptake of the free nasal childhood flu vaccination. Here in Ireland, the national uptake last winter was 24.6%. 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Now, this is a HSE-led initiative where they roll out these free flu vaccinations to children aged 2 up to 17. And I'm joined on the programme this morning by Dr. Aideen Townley. And Aideen is a GP by profession at the Townley Medical Practice in Claremorris. Thanks for coming on, Aideen. Good morning.
0: Good morning, Tommy. Lovely to be here with you this morning.
5: Thank you. You went to two rural primary schools and you did a survey as to what the parents in those schools' attitudes were towards the childhood flu vaccination and what their concerns were. Before we go into what you learned from the study, did it surprise you?
0: Absolutely, absolutely. So that really was the reason we went ahead with the post-vaccination survey, Tommy, because it was the first year that the HSE brought about this program nationally to facilitate ease of access to the nasal flu vaccine for children in primary schools. And we in the practice here, the GPs and the practice nurses and admin staff, took it on to facilitate this programme. The previous year, there'd been a pilot study done in primary schools in one class, and the uptake was very good, approximately 50% in one class. So we assumed, I suppose, that the uptake for the programme would be something similar. But when we went out and we looked at the numbers following the vaccination programme, the rates were much, much lower. In fact, 32%. Of the children who were offered the vaccine in those two primary schools actually took up the vaccine in our program that year. So much lower.
5: And
0: very disappointing.
5: Right. Okay. We know the word vaccine sends shivers down people's spines, right?
0: That's right.
5: And unfortunately, that I suppose emanates from COVID, and people have their own views and take on the vaccines, and we're not going there. But in relation to this free nasal flu vaccination, you can get it at your GP. The pharmacists and some schools themselves are doing it as well. When you ask parents why they refuse to allow their child to have this free nasal flu vaccine, what reasons were they giving you?
0: So there were predominantly two reasons. Two-thirds of those who decided or opted not to go ahead with the flu vaccine gave the reason as they felt that it was unnecessary. And a third alluded to safety issues. So really, it was those two predominant issues that led to the reduced uptake in the cohort that we studied. So unnecessary, and they believe it's unnecessary because their view of the flu is that it's a mild condition and akin to a head cold, if you like. So unfortunately, although most people who do get the influenza virus or the flu do suffer very mild symptoms, it is a serious condition. It is a serious disease, and it really does have a serious impact on not only the children, but the community. The HSE have put out figures and they are quite alarming. You know, between the years of 2009 and 19, there were 5,000 admissions for children between 2 and 17 with the flu, of which 200 ended up in ICU, and very, very unfortunately, 40 children died. So it is a serious condition in a very small number, particularly those who are at risk or have underlying conditions. And it is really important, I suppose, to protect these amongst protecting the community at large.
5: The last thing either of us want to do is to scaremonger. But I was looking at the HSE website, and the HSE are stating that most children who get the flu have mild symptoms, as you just said. But those with long-term health conditions are at risk of serious complications, which includes pneumonia, bronchitis, inflammation of the brain. When you're reading stats like that, that does challenge parents, doesn't it? To say that,
0: it does.
5: What if I were to give this free nasal flu vaccination and something awful was to happen?
0: Yeah, unfortunately, I think we've crossed over between the side effects of the vaccine and the consequences of the underlying virus itself. So the virus itself is, I think, really there what they're alluding to, causing pneumonia, bronchitis, encephalitis. The side effects from the vaccine itself, which has been rigorously tested over many years. This particular one is 20 years now being used around the world since 2003, 2013. This nasal vaccine program is in the UK and just since 2020 here with us in Ireland. But the side effects typically are very mild. For a day or two, headaches, muscle aches, runny nose. The huge, I suppose, very concerning side effects are very rare. And they're much more likely from the virus itself. So I would really reassure parents that this has been tested and it is a safe medication, this vaccination, to take. And it is protecting your child from the serious consequences of the virus itself.
5: Do you bite your lip when a parent says to you, "I don't think it's necessary"?
0: I don't bite my lip, Tommy, but I try to understand why they have that view and try to explore it with them. And I think that's the unique position as GPs and practice nurses we're in. We do listen. We patients have their own worries, but I think it's giving them accurate information. It's pointing to where they can inform themselves. And parents do need to inform themselves. They need to understand why it's necessary, for them. And also, I suppose, why they should take it. People aren't always aware that, there are community benefits. If your child gets it, particularly in a group, like in the school setting where the access is easy, everyone gets it together. It reduces the spread. And this particular vaccine, does reduce the risk of infection by half, between 40 and 50%. So it's a huge drop off. And it means then if the child isn't getting this virus, they're not passing it along. They're not needing to attend their GP. They're not putting themselves at risk of the complications. They're not putting the community at risk. It has huge benefits from a public health point of view.
5: I have no idea when I was young whether I got a flu vaccination or not. I have a suspicion I didn't. But, the older people will say, and I see it here on the screen. By the way, the screen has lit up with so at least people are engaging.
0: Which is wonderful. Yeah,
5: flu vaccination for kids. This text says, does it make sense that children need to build up a natural immunity?
0: Well, there is a natural immunity for certain conditions, but we know that the circulating viruses change every year. So the vaccine contains a number of viruses, usually a strain of A and B, which is changing annually depending on the expected circulating virus. And sometimes there are very serious strains and we need to protect people because they may not have any immunity, akin to what happened during COVID, where we had no immunity. And there are surges. There are surges in the virus and we're trying to, reduce those so that the GP surgeries aren't inundated with patients, and it is difficult getting appointments now. And also the hospital setting isn't overrun with ill people who need care.
5: Well, we've never had more accessibility to the flu vaccine than we have now, because as I mentioned, pharmacists will administer it, GPs, some of the schools are doing it themselves. Right. Texter says, I would please ask Aideen, she mentioned 40 children who died from flu last year. Of those 40 children...
0: No, not... Over a 10-year period.
5: Over 10 years, okay.
0: 2009, that was over a 10-year period.
5: 40 children died.
0: That's right. That was the reported figures. And
5: do we have any evidence as to if of those 40 children, did any or many of them have other prevailing conditions?
0: Many of them do. I don't actually have those statistics to hand, Tommy, but they would be available, I'm sure, if we were to look into it. Right. Those who suffer the consequences of the flu most likely and most severely are those with underlying vulnerabilities, be it medical conditions or their age. So very young babies, very elderly people. They are the groups that we know or who have serious conditions that tend to suffer most.
5: Okay. Texter says, I gave the flu vaccination nasal to my 8 and 6-year-old last year. Within weeks, both of them had dreadful flus. I will never give it again.
0: Well, unfortunately, it doesn't cover every virus circulating. It only contains usually a strain of A and B. So there may be other viruses, as there are every winter, and it can coincide with other infections, RSV virus, there are, other conditions going around. So it is likely that was something else. Mm. But also to note that vaccines are certainly not 100% effective. They work. We believe the risk of infection is reduced by between 40 and 50%. Okay. So it's unfortunate. Yeah. That's unfortunate. Yeah. But I think it's explained by those underlying reasons there.
5: And what's your take when I see dozens of them, big pharma, mm-hmm. the companies making billions out of these vaccines?
0: Well, there's no doubt that there is an industry in this, but that is certainly not the reason that we promote vaccination. We promote it because it's safe and it's effective. And we believe that it reduces the serious consequences of the virus itself, which is hugely important. It's around for 80 years. We've done many, many studies on it. And we're confident that it is safe and it is effective.
5: Finally, Aideen, have you any stats as to

0: HSE ask, mm-hmm. that it, mm-hmm. the goal is to get 50% of
1: 50%.
0: two to 17-year-olds.
1: 17-year-olds. They've achieved that in the UK, Tommy.
0: I was just going to ask that question. What about in the UK?
1: Yeah, that's what they have achieved. So that's roughly their uptake rate with this program. They're at it for longer. The vaccine, the nasal flu vaccine, is around since 2013. So they're more familiar with it, and they're rolling it out over that duration. We're hoping we'll achieve an increased rate akin to that. You know, I suppose we achieve 32% in the schools. We know accessibility seems to really help parents. Manage to give their children the vaccination with ease, but not all schools are doing it. I believe that roughly 57%, over half the schools, are doing it. The other half have obviously reasons that they can't, between the GPs, the pharmacists, and the schools themselves being unable to facilitate it. But I believe if parents understood the importance of the vaccine, the need to vaccinate, the safety of the vaccine, and understood, I suppose, why we're promoting this as a very important public health message, I believe that the uptake would improve.
0: Okay, well, mm-hmm.
1: And of course, with everybody circulating with this winter, with the Sam Maguire making its way around Mayo, I think it's important to say, there'll be lots of vulnerable people mixing in large groups, and it's probably a good year to look at this more closely.
0: Aideen, thank you so much for joining us.
1: Not at all.
0: Appreciate
1: thank you, Tommy.
0: You taking time thank out you, of your busy practice. Thank you very much indeed. That is Dr. Aideen Townley from Townley Medical Centre in Claremorris on that study of the two national schools in Mayo that they went to, finding out parents' attitudes towards the childhood flu vaccination. Even though it is, as we mentioned, so conveniently offered through schools, through pharmacists and through GP practices, more so, more accessible than it ever was in the past. Time check. Midwest, it's 2.5 minutes to 11.
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0: I love this one. It says, the new show on RTE Junior, Belly and Whizzy. We talked to Paula Rouse about that last week, the puppeteer. It's amazing that people are saying, so cute. Hats off to Gillian Marsh, Paula and all the crew. It was absolutely spectacular. And just to finish on a lovely note, a positive note, texter says, I was on Crowpatrick yesterday and I met a lovely young lad. His name was Connor and he's from Kilmavie. He was so kind, helpful and had a heart of gold. Anybody who was on the Reek yesterday evening will know what I mean. There are lots of good people out there and a lot of good youngsters, and I just wanted to give him a shout out and hope he hears it. So Connor from Kilmavie, were you on Crowpatrick yesterday evening? If so, you made an impact, a very positive impact. So fair play to you, Connor. That's it for today. We're back tomorrow. Thanks to all our contributors, to our producer, Sarah Jennings, to Westport Estate, our sponsors. Enjoy your Tuesday. For me, Tommy Marin. Bye-bye.
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7: Good morning, I'm Scott Stevens. Iran is pledging to retaliate against fresh US economic sanctions. Its economy minister says he is confident Tehran can counter fresh US sanctions after Washington announced an economic D-Day against the country. US Treasury Secretary Scott Bessent last night said any nation financially partnering with Iran could be isolated, and banks and businesses dealing would share its isolation if they refused to cut ties. Iran says it is fully prepared for the US sanctions, and neither China nor Russia has accepted the US measures. Duncan Bullivant, a former UK diplomat, says the US priorities are clear.
8: The intended consequence of all this is a shift in polarity globally, so that the United States is going to be dominating energy supply going forward at the expense of instability but for the short term and probably for the medium term in the Gulf states.
7: The Tánaiste has indicated further measures to combat fuel poverty may be considered in the budget. The government's delayed the phased restoration of excise duty on petrol and diesel, which was due to come into effect next month. That reversal will be postponed until at least October now, with the Dáil being recalled on Friday to discuss the decision. Tánaiste Simon Harris says the government will consider a number of policy options when it comes to the budget.
9: In relation to those most particularly at risk of fuel poverty, we obviously have the fuel allowance scheme, which more people than ever before benefit from the season, which will recommence again shortly. And again, further measures around that can be considered in the budget. So the budget is the next milestone.
7: And still to come, Transport Minister to convene a meeting to discuss wrong-way driving.
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7: The Junior Transport Minister is convening a meeting on Friday to discuss options to deal with wrong-way driving. Officials from Transport Infrastructure Ireland, Gardaí and the Road Safety Authority will be in attendance. It follows the M9 crash, and figures from TII, which show 17 drivers have been detected travelling the wrong way on Dublin's M50 so far this year. Minister Sean Canny says he wants to flesh out all options, including detection cameras.
11: I want to see what options we have in relation to early warning signs if somebody goes down the road the wrong way. There are cameras, technologies that can be used so that they're being monitored in a control station. And the minute a car comes the wrong direction, a signal can go to the control station and say something is wrong here. That would alert the Gardaí and other stakeholders that there is a problem, and they would prepare for that.
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7: This morning will be mainly dry over Connacht, with cloud increasing. During the afternoon, showery rain will develop in the south and will spread northwards through the late afternoon and evening, turning heavy in places this evening. Highest temperatures of 17 to 20 degrees, with light to moderate easterly breezes.
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7: Now, first in soccer, Martin O'Neill has challenged his Celtic team to score and add to their 3-0 lead at LASK in the Champions League playoff. The Celtic manager says just trying to defend their first leg lead would be a mistake. That tie resumes at 8 o'clock. Meanwhile, Real Betis manager Manuel Pellegrini says Troy Parrott is ready to play for his new club tonight. The Republic of Ireland striker could be handed a debut in their La Liga trip to Valencia. Parrott signed for the Seville-based club last week for a reported fee of €20 million. The Irish action continues at the World Rowing Championships this afternoon. The women's four are first up in their heat at around 12:45, with the men's team also set to follow in the heats immediately after. The women's quadruple sculls will take to the water at around 12:20, with the men's quadruple sculls due to start 15 minutes later. There's an 8-race card on offer at Bellewstown later today. The first goes to post in Meath at around 4:20 this afternoon.
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13: Now, a very good morning from Paul and Jerry. Welcome along to the Mid-Morning Show. As always, thank you very much to Tommy for the last couple of hours. Tommy returns again, God willing, tomorrow morning with more of the same. The weather is holding, Jerry. That's all I can say.
14: The weather is holding, Paul. That's all you can say is right. And you know something, it's not bad. It's not as nice as yesterday, but it's warm enough and it's dry. But I'm afraid the Borshta is on the way.
13: Is on the way.
14: The
13: okay,
14: Borshta is on the way. So say nothing now till you hear more.
13: That's right. Yeah. Now, let's get the housekeeping out of the way once again. 087-087-941-41. That's our text and WhatsApp line, courtesy of the Merrion Road Helen Public House in New York City, just off Times Square, and home to the finest Irish hospitality in the Big Apple. And every day, several people call us on that number as well. Just want to remind you, that is a text and WhatsApp line only. If you'd like to call us, it's 0818-3055. And if you'd like to send us an email, studio@midwestradio.ie, that's how you'll find us on this Tuesday morning, Jerry.
14: Now, I saw the results of a poll this morning of what would be considered the most loved Irish country music song of all time.
13: Ooh.
14: And I'd bet you now, you're a good man at your job and you're a fair while at it.
13: Country music song.
14: Mm-hmm. You'll not pull this off.
13: Recorded by an Irish artist.
14: Correct and true.
13: No, there you are.
14: And I was very, as they say, very, very surprised when I saw it.
13: Right.
14: I don't know why, but I was. Will you have a shot at it?
13: One day at a time.
14: No.
13: Male or female?
14: Male.
13: Male.
14: I'll give you one more. A male singer that's gone to God.
13: Big Tom song?
14: No.
13: Oh, my God. Sean Dunphy, no.
14: No.
13: Go on, give me a hint at who. Go on.
14: I'll try and I'll be up on the roof in the morning.
13: Larry Cunningham.
14: Yep.
13: Lovely Leitrim.
14: Nope.
13: Oh, what is it?
14: A tribute to Jim Reeves.
13: You're joking.
14: I couldn't believe it when I saw it.
13: Well, I tell you what.
14: Held
13: we'll
14: in very, very high esteem, if not considered the most loved Irish country music song of all time. Isn't that
13: Larry
14: something
13: Cunningham.
14: Else?
13: Larry Cunningham. Well, no, I wouldn't have guessed it in a million years.
14: Not
13: and I'll tell
14: years.
13: You what we'll do. We'll play that particular song after we play your first choice today.
14: Yeah.
13: It's Westlife.
14: For all the lifeies.

0: Yeah, Starlight, and of course Westlife ahead of their big, big shows. Was it 12 shows up in the Three Arena? I tell you something, they're doing some business. Now, hello to all my friends in Sanborns and my sister Anne in Ballinrobe, and not forgetting Tina and Tormachidi. And also happy birthday to Maura Walsh from Letterbrone and Eclair, celebrating their special birthday today. So Maura, we hope you have a lovely day. Now, there's a wallet lost in Galway, contains various cards. Doesn't say what part of Galway, but anyway, if anyone can help us, that anyone found a wallet in Galway, please give us a call. Please play Jim Reeves or Pull the Pint song. We might even play both, but I'll tell you what I'm going to do in a minute. I have that song from Larry Cunningham, the most loved Irish country song of all time. But go on, you have a few requests.
1: That's a surprise now, isn't it?
0: Oh, total surprise. Yeah,
1: just goes to show. Well, I just want to mention Joe Byrne's show, because tonight he's going to feature Killian Gallagher, a very gifted young box and melodeon player from Claremorris. More taster recordings from the recent Lord Lunasa Live Music and Arts Weekend for Sunflower Children's Hospice held in Ahamore. Updates and info on upcoming music and arts events across the region. And as always, lots of trad recordings, both old and new. Gach Yolag, a sidestep from one Joe Byrne. How about that now?
0: Girl, Emilia Margaret. Now, as Jerry told us earlier on, this was voted to be the most loved Irish country song of all time, and it's a tribute to the late great Jim Reeves.
2: In Nashville, down in Tennessee, a plane crashed through the trees, and in that fatal air crash was a scene star named Reeves. Now Gentleman Jim was her idol, with a sweet voice soft and low, and one of his first big hits was the tune, He'll Have to Go.

0: have to go.
1: I know that I...
0: Now, Jim, we like your love song, which we listened to for so long. For we know you live the past in each sentimental song. You give great feeling to the words in your smooth and dreamy way. Love's message of understanding you left above the clay. I'll forget many things in my lifetime, but my darling, I won't forget you. You didn't forget the lonely ones who seldom have much to say. You made their lives more cheerful in your quiet, compelling way. Memories you rekindled of our dear ones out of sight, when you sang with deep emotion of the friend you missed that night.

0: Now, Jim Lee Moore, you're passing. There was no time for goodbyes. But when that tragic night was over, tears fell from many an eye. We know you wish to say a farewell to your family and fans as one. So on your behalf, we say goodbye in the words you once softly sung. Adios, amigo. Adios, my friend.
1: Now, very nice. And there's Tubber Curry connections to that song as well, you know?
2: Eddie Masterson wrote it, didn't
1: Eddie
2: he?
1: Eddie Masterson wrote it, right, Jerry?
2: 1964, I think.
1: Good man, Jerry.
2: Now,
1: you're on
2: but the here's thing, the thing I'm not on the ball with, but I'd love to know who was the lovely lady singing with him.
1: I don't
2: see, no
1: know.
2: Mention of her at all, the poor thing.
1: No, no.
2: And she was doing
1: there.
2: A great job. She did a lovely harmony and she came out on her own then in the middle of it and did a lovely job, didn't she?
1: Huh? Yeah, well, maybe someone will tell us who is the lady singing that particular song. But I'll tell you what we are going to do, Jerry. We're going to nominate that song today as today is Dinola's all-time classic.
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0: until old country came to town.
1: Fine, fine singer. That is Mark Chestnut, Country came
2: much underrated.
1: To town.
2: Much underrated.
1: Yeah, much is absolutely, Jerry. Yeah. I agree with you. Beautiful.
2: Much underrated.
1: Voice.
2: Great.
1: Now, I'll tell you what we'll do. We'll have a look at some of the stories making the pages of the papers today. And the first story up, new yeast vaccine potential to fight flu.
2: Absolutely. The old researchers have been working away on this. They've been looking at the properties of baker's yeast. And they found that this one is producing virus-like particles that protect. They've been working on mice as they're doing all of these things. And they seem to have discovered that this yeast vaccine is able to protect mice from flu much better than the current vaccines that we have. Oh. Now, the current vaccines that we have, another thing I didn't know, they're produced from chicken eggs, would you believe?
1: Chicken eggs.
2: A very expensive procedure. So this is the new vaccine. They say that number one, it'll be cheaper to make. Number two, it seems that it'll be able to fight a lot of different strains of flu. Mm-hmm. And number three, there is the possibility, but we're only saying this at the stage now, at the possibility that it'll be effective much longer and maybe even in some cases could be a lifetime vaccine.
1: Oh, and
2: early
1: how
2: days.
1: Soon?
2: Well, early days. You see, early days about these things, but they're working away on it, you know. Thing about all these things, as you know, Paul, they take ages.
1: Yeah,
2: because they have to go through government regulation and licensing and all this kind of thing. But it's a big change in direction. And as I said, it's something that will be watched very closely for the next year or so.
1: Right, next story up. Ireland's growing population has hit the 5.5 million mark.
2: Yep, we've hit the 5.5 million mark. We're on our way up all the time, even though the birth rate is continuing to fall. The birth rate is going on a downward spiral. But what we're looking at here is immigration. So 110,600 people arrived in the country in the last 12-month period and 62,000 left. So therefore, the amount coming in is almost double the amount that's leaving from the immigration point of view. And there are now close on 1 million people in Ireland aged 65 and over, which is a big increase in the last number of years. It's currently about 22.7% of the population, now 65%.
1: And that'll put enormous strain on the health services,
2: won't it?
1: The older you get, the more likely you are to need attention.
2: That's the thing. And also, of course, the old pension situation, it creates headaches for those people that are creating pensions and situations like that. But nevertheless, isn't it great to be able to live a bit louder? That's what I say about it.
1: For sure. Keep now, tell me about this illegal number plate fine.
2: Yeah, so 500,000 has been collected in fines issued over illegal number plates. And number plates
1: 500,000?
2: Yeah. 500,000 is right. 500,440 in the period since October of 2025. 8,374 fixed charge notices on number plates.
1: What's deemed to be an illegal number plate?
2: What's deemed to be an illegal number plate is, number one, in some cases, people are sort of making their own, and or they're bringing them in from England or whatever, and they're doing it in order to avoid detection from the speed cameras. Now, you do see them, and maybe there might be a yellow background, or the numbers might be sticking out rather than flashed to the number plate. Also, there's maybe a part of a number broken or chipped off or whatever it might be, and Gardaí are very keen on these things. So people need to be very careful about the number plate. You think you're going to get away with it? Absolutely not. It's a big, big bugbear for Gardaí to have those. Because, you see, if the number plate isn't right, it ends into all kinds of other issues down the line.
1: And what's the fine, I wonder?
2: Oh, it's, what did I see here?
1: Is there a penalty points attached?
2: There's penalty points attached as well, I saw. Oh. It's a €60 per fixed charge notice that amounts to over the 500,000. And I think there could be penalty points on that one as well. But I do know that it's a €60 charge notice on that
1: one. Now, scientists find a way to turn rubbish into biscuits.
2: Now, this is a bit frightening.
1: Who would want a rubbishy biscuit?
2: So all bits of plastic and all them old bits and pieces that you see around the place and bottles that are being recycled and what have you, again, through good old yeast. Yeast is big today, I'll tell you. So scientists have been working away with various strains of yeast anyway. And what they found is that when they add these various strains of yeast to plastic bottles and all kinds of renewed plastic, it turns it into proteins and fat and acids. And what can they do with that? They can turn them into biscuits and they can bake them. So before you know where you are, you could be eating a plastic biscuit.
1: Right. Huh? Okay.
2: Well, at least it came from plastic anyway.
1: Moving on to electric picnics. But by the way, what's the weather going to be like for electric picnic? Up and down, bring your wellies.
2: But it's always that way. People are used to it for electric picnic.
1: I suppose. Really, like, but anyway, 80,000 fans in for a treat at electric picnic.
2: 80,000 fans are in for a treat, is right. They've just talked about what's going to happen on Friday. It's Jade, Zara Larrison, Sommer and Lewis Capaldi will take to the main stage. On Saturday, it's going to be City Stages at F featuring Tinny, Tim Penn, Role Model, The Mary Wallopers, C-Met and Gorzilla. are on Saturday, and then on Sunday it's an RTE Kayleigh Moore, James Marriott, Van Morrison, the Saw Doctors, DJ Joe, Amble, and the Fontaines DC will wrap up the event on Sunday night. Mm. They will take to the stage at exactly 10:30, and they will be there until the hour of midnight. 80,000 fans. It's a big festival, isn't it?
1: It sure is. And we have a listener looking for two tickets. If any two tickets happen to come up available, give us a call here. We can flog them on for you. New GA video game has been announced.
2: Yes. A new GA version of Football Manager is going to be called. So if you want to try your place against Andy Morden and say, I could do better than him at the job, this video game is going to be ready from the 15th of September, I think, or maybe even a bit sooner. Actually, it's going to be ready in August. It's going to be ready on August the 31st, and it's going to be released on certain game platforms, and then it'll be fully launched in January. But it's a brand new Gaelic game video that you can sit down.
1: Lovely.
2: You can pick your players, you can pick your opposition players, you can put him there, her there, wherever you want, and you can decide that you can be an Andy Morden, and maybe, at least on the video world, win next year's All-Ireland.
1: Now, what's on the telly tonight?
2: Right, Building Ireland at 7 o'clock on RTE1. Then we're moving to Policing Dublin City, should I say. 9 o'clock, a documentary all about it on Virgin 1 at 9 o'clock tonight. We're off to the Doghouse on Channel 4 at 8 o'clock. We've been there before, let me tell you. Mm. And then on TG Cahir, it's Aprile Daniel. And that's on at 9:30 on TG Cahir this Tuesday night. How about
1: Good evening, Margaret. Now, a listener said, hello, laddies. Hello. I like that. Hello, laddies. I just wanted to thank you, as I was a fortunate winner of tickets to Michael English St. Patrick's Church in Linnamaddy last night. It was a candlelit concert, and by golly, it was absolutely magical. Michael was just amazing with his band, and the atmosphere was one of a feel-good evening. For anyone who hasn't been to one of these nights, please go. I would do you the world of good, although to make sure you have plenty of tissues, as it's also very emotional. So said Teresa in Ballygar in County Galway, Jerry, and she had a wonderful night in St. Patrick's Church in Linnamaddy last night. So we're delighted with that, Teresa. Here, a listener said they'd love to hear this song from Johnny Logan.

it for this that wild geese spread the grey wing on every tide? For this that all that blood was shed? For this Edward Fitzgerald died? And Robert Emmett and Wolfe Tone, all that delirium of the brave? Romantic Ireland's dead and gone, it's with O'Leary in the grave.

we turn the years again and call those exiles as they were, in all their loneliness and pain. You'd cry, some woman's yellow hair has maddened every mother's son. They weighed so lightly what they gave, but let them be, they're dead and gone. They're with O'Leary.

0: Johnny Logan. Powerful song, that, isn't it?
1: Tell that story again. I love the story you tell about how you booked him. Do you remember how you, years and years ago, go on. That's a great story.
0: I booked him with Louis Walsh to play in the Midas Club in Ballyhawness. And I booked him about 6 months ahead.
1: Yeah.
0: Anyway, and he was doing okay at the time. But God, the next thing was, he win the Eurovision. And I started sweating. I said, I wonder what'll happen. I don't know. He was on a very modest fee at the time, I think.
1: Yeah.
0: In fact, I know. And I was wondering, would he, I was afraid he was going to pull the gig. But in fairness, Johnny Logan showed up. You remember the night.
1: Yeah,
0: he showed up.
1: He was a gentleman.
0: You could not move. You couldn't get in the door, out the door, up the door. It was absolutely packed. And I was still peppering that he wouldn't show.
1: Yeah.
0: But we got around 11:30.
1: Yeah.
0: You tell the story from there.
1: Well, I'll tell you what happened. The people started lining the streets. And this was before mobile phones and everything like that. But they knew he was coming. And he arrived, in fairness to him, in a green Passat car. And I remember he came in the Green Parrot, which was the restaurant beside. He hadn't but he had 2 bottles of wine.
0: That's right.
1: And a big long leather coat on him. Remember that? But he was a proper gentleman. And he met up through the Green Parrot, up through the crowd. He had that big band at the time. Remember
0: the Saturday night. I'll never forget it.
1: Remember
0: that? He goes on and there was about a 3 or 4 piece brass section.
1: Yeah.
0: And he launched into Saturday Night of the Movies.
1: Yeah, yeah.
0: And it was absolutely electric.
1: It was.
0: So for once, I made a few quid, Jerry. I made a right few quid that
1: Where's
0: night.
1: My fitting
0: on Johnny Logan. Fair play. Get the old fiddle out there, Jerry. Hello, Paul and Jerry. I have a request for Laura Brennigan, a song called Self Control. I think Keith asked for that last week. He said it's a great old 80s track. So he said you might go to the vinyl vault and nip that one out. So I'll tell you what we'll do. We'll take a break. Then we'll find we have loads of great songs to come. So stay with us. A rare time here in Midwest. It's 11:40.
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0: Now, back with more after this quick break.
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0: Now, that is Laura Branigan, Jerry, and a good old song from her called Self Control. Cleo Sweeney for Pan, Bridie Ryan, not forgetting John and Bernie Howard, the travelling homebound from Leitrim in a camper van. Lovely to meet you on Sunday, Drumcoura City, with Cleo Sweeney providing the music. It was great, a listener said. When do we see? Well, you have a couple there as well, Jerry.
1: Hi, Paul and Jerry. I'm sending on a short video of the barn owls that took up residence on our farm this summer. They were a joy to watch. Now they've fledged, but we have two more owl boxes ready to put up in the area, thanks to the Men's Shed in Ballyhadrine for making them for us. Build it and they will come, says this particular caller. Mm-hmm. Thank you for that. Now, Paul and Jerry, I'm nearly at the summit of Ben Nevis and have Midwest and ye two boys blasting out doing the business. Lots of climbers asking all about the Larry Cunningham song when they were going past me. Any chance of playing Reba McEntire, Climb That Mountain? Cheers, lads, up the Craven Club.
0: Well, we'll find that for them, Climb That Mountain. Yeah. We will, yeah.
1: Happy birthday to Patricia Rowan and Derry A in Kilchimaw from Tom and Esther. And lads, don't forget to play Martin Cove's Arms to Hold Me Tight. Right. Thank you very much.
0: Can you please play Gypsy Joe and Me for Mary? We'll do that in a little while. What time is Joe Byrne's show on tonight? 9 o'clock, isn't it?
1: Thank you.
0: 9 o'clock, Joe Byrne takes the railways tonight. Oh, Paul and Jerry, you should send James King to Electric Picnic to do some live Facebook clips for all of us who can't get tickets. Well, sure, James wouldn't like to go to Electric Pick, you know, but anyway.
1: He wouldn't. He cancelled that. That'd be a chore now for James.
0: As scarce as hen's teeth. Uh-huh. Oh, here's one, Jerry. It's a good missile for both of us. Are you ready for it? I have to hand it to you. I have to hand it to both Paul and Jerry. For a pair of fellas with little or no talent, you managed to hold my attention. I like that one. So little or no talent, we managed to hold their attention. But thanks for... Yeah. Go on.
1: How do we hold their attention? I wonder if we have no talent. How are we doing
0: I don't... Well, I mean, we could blow our own trumpet here now and say, over the last 30 years, Paul and Jerry on the Mid-Morning Show is the top-rated mid-morning show in the country. Right? Would we say that? It was true, anyway. So there's little or no talent. But anyway, we have to struggle on. What a great tune from Johnny Logan, listening in Illinois, in the USA. Say hello to my mother, Annie Morrissey, in Kilkerran and County Galway. Where there is champagne, is it,
1: champagne
0: in Illinois?
1: Illinois, if you don't mind.
0: Wow. Clodagh had a great song about the fairies. It was brilliant, a listener said.
1: Oh, go on. Was it Clodagh Tarr that had a song about the fairies?
0: I don't know.
1: Well, let me tell you. Brendan Shine and Emily were in Athleague. They must have been here at the weekend singing.
0: Right.
1: And he sang an up-tempo song, and all I can remember about is it was a song about a lady's name, but it was a great old song.
0: Were you in Athleague? You were?
1: No, I saw it on social media.
0: All right.
1: I'm sure it was this weekend he was in it. Himself and Emily, but they're on, and maybe Mike Denver could have been in it too.
0: Right, could have been, yeah.
1: Anyway, they were above doing their thing, and he launched into this song with a lady's name in it, a great, lively, up-tempo song. If he's listening, or Kathleen is listening, they might let us know the name of it, because it was just a great... Because Shine, as you know, has recorded so many songs.
0: Oh, hundreds.
1: You couldn't keep up with them. Anyway, that song, if you think so.
0: All right, here's a nice song from...

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1: Each breath that you take today holds the potential for 1,000 miracles. 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
1: MEP to raise challenge facing Ireland's live exports industry with French president following Brittany Ferry's exit. HSE meets to discuss drug used to treat Friedreich's ataxia after bodies cite cost concerns as reasons not to reimburse. Drumore West shopkeeper warns the public of West Sligo that bogus tradesmen are operating in the region, and call for more resilience in our wastewater system

0: as hosepipe ban is set to be lifted in Mayo on Thursday. All these stories and more are coming up from 1 o'clock.
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2: Midwest Radio weather forecast, with thanks to Archers, number one in the Northwest for farm feeds and agri supplies. 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
0: Showery rain this afternoon in the south, and it will spread northwards through the late afternoon and evening, turning heavy in places this evening. Highest temperatures of 17 to 20 degrees with light to moderate easterly breezes.
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0: Andre Abraham and a good old song. I was at Michael English and Dinamelli last night. He was absolutely fantastic, said Joe. So glad you enjoyed. Another listener said, just want to say how much I enjoyed Michael English's band in Dinamelli Church last night. It was a spectacular night, and Michael is such a nice guy. So there's people who really enjoyed that concert last night. Can you please play A Mother's Love's a Blessing for a very special mum in heaven today? If we can find that before the end of the programme, Jerry. Heard once that, what's this about Larry Cunningham? Go on.
1: Heard once that Larry supported Jim Reeves when he toured Ireland in the early 60s. Story goes that Reeves stormed off the stage because he wasn't happy with the tuning of the piano. Larry stepped in and finished the show, and the crowd were delighted with him. It might be a good story that didn't lose anything in the telling, and I think I heard Michael Cummins tell a version of it once upon a time too.
0: I was too young to remember now, I sort of tell you. But I was told that he came to Kilchamar.
1: Yeah.
0: And that the piano wasn't to his liking. Ooh. Because obviously for Jim Reeves, obviously he was a perfectionist, and I think they just put up a piano up on the stage, and he was not happy. Now I don't know that I know he was complaining bitterly about it, and he left then, I think, Kilchamar, and he went on to do a gig in Donegal as well, the same night. Can you imagine the roads the way they were then? So it must have been a very, very, very tough tour. But anyway, that's what I was told. That's my taking on it anyway. But maybe Michael Cummins would be able to elaborate a little bit more on that. But anyway, I'm not sure. I think Larry Cunningham did support him. Not sure if he did in Kilchamar or not.
1: Well, sure, he used to call Larry the Irish Jim Reeves, didn't they?
0: Oh, no doubt about that. Yeah, he was indeed. Yeah. And any song that Jim Reeves recorded, Larry Cunningham recorded.
1: He did.
0: In fairness, he did.
1: Yeah.
0: Please play Gloria One Day at a Time. It was a favourite of my mother's, God rest her, said a listener. Also, a young Claude Tarr is a lovely version of that out as well, Jerry. It's one of your favourite versions.
1: Oh, she does a great version of it, I think. She really does, in fairness, yeah.
0: Would you please play a very special request for my niece Kelly Conway Corbell, who celebrated her 21st birthday, and have a lovely day. And this comes from Auntie Tina and all the McDonald family. Wishing you, Kelly, a lovely, lovely day. Paul and Jerry request Jimmy Will Ryan from Claremorris. A happy birthday to him from Helen O'Ryan, and please play Four Country Roads by Big Tom, Jerry.
1: He's not a bad man to sing a Big Tom song himself.
0: Who?
1: Jimmy Mulryan.
0: No better man.
1: Why, he'd shove out his chest and he'd sing any Big Tom song you wanted, and load them if you wanted. Anyway.
0: Right, well, we'll do that in a couple of minutes' time. Yeah. Now, what have you got?
1: Will we go to Sean Cain?
0: We will.
1: Yeah,
0: tell me, this is exciting news from Sean Cain. Have a listen to this.
1: Well, Sean Cain, how are you, first of all?
2: I am mighty fine indeed, Jerry. A beautiful, beautiful day. I'm sitting here on Tory Island in Donegal.
1: Tory Island. Yeah, how have you ended up in Tory Island? What are you doing in Tory Island, Sean, if you don't mind me asking?
2: Well,
1: you?
2: I'm coming up, I suppose. I come up to visit quite a lot here, Jerry. My wife is from here.
1: Oh, lovely.
2: And yes, so we do come up to the in-laws and, bit of fun.
1: What weather you're getting in as well? Oh, my God.
2: Absolutely scorching. It's beautiful. It's beautiful here now today. I'm sitting down on the sea here looking across, and it's really nice.
1: How big of a population on the island, Sean?
2: There's about 150.
1: Wow, God Almighty!
2: Yeah, that'll go up in the summertime.
1: Anyway, so, nice and all it is, Kane. You have to leave it. You have to come back to Westport because you have three more Wednesday nights left in Westport. It's been a hugely successful run again this year. I know that, but three more Wednesday nights left in the Town Hall Theatre, and for the final three, Sean, you're going doing something really special.
2: Well, I am indeed, Jerry. A bit of crack. We're kind of following on from a TV, T.G. Cahill programme we did from the Belfast to Flare Keol, the All-Ireland.
1: Yeah.
2: We did a thing for T.G. Cahill up there. It was a celebration of Dolores' songs and to honour her memory and so on. So the girls said that they'd sing some songs, and 12 of them came up to Belfast and they sang a medley of Dolores' songs, including Caledonia and Lindy Marlene and Galway Bay and a few of those. And I said, because we have only three nights left this year, which I cannot believe, time has gone to.
1: Yeah.
2: But so it has. But we have three left. And they agreed to come up and do it in Westport for the last few nights. I don't know how many will come, but I'd say there'll be six or eight of them anyway, or maybe even more.
1: And the 12 girls we're talking about, sorry for crossing, but the 12 girls we're talking about are your nieces, isn't that right? These are not just people that you've pulled in off the street. These are Canes.
2: Oh, no, they are all Canes. They're all Canes. And you know what, Jerry? The girls wouldn't have been singing together often, or indeed singing at all, some of them. Not for ages and ages, like they both have lives and what they all have lives and children and work and all of the rest of it. So getting them together and to hear them all sing, it was almost like listening to Dolores in the middle of them. They have a certain sound going on there, and it's lovely. It's lovely sound. So delighted I am to come off Tory Island to go down, because they're a great bunch of women to be around. They're good fun, good crack. And I think the whole process of getting the songs together and singing the Dolores' songs was a kind of a healing process too for a lot of us, because I suppose we all have our own memories with Dolores and everything else, and even getting together and singing the songs and choosing the songs to sing was a very, I think, a very positive kind of a process.
1: I'm sure it's still raw as well, like, sure, it's only a few months since Dolores passed on. So how many songs will the girls sing, Sean, in on the stage?
2: Oh, I'd say, in Westport, they'll probably do three or four, whatever like that.
1: Lovely. Yeah, and they'll do the next three Wednesday nights as well?
2: They will indeed. Lovely. They will indeed.
1: Kane, you won't have a penny left, Kane, when you have them all paid.
2: I'll tell you something, I'll have to get a big amount of mind on.
1: But the tickets are available anyway at the Town Hall Theatre box office for these three final shows for the 2026 season, featuring Dolores' nieces as well as yourself.
2: That's it now, Jerry. That's it. And delighted I am to be on to let the people know if they want to drop in. It'll be a pleasure to have them along. God only knows what kind of chaos could break loose. But we'll see.
1: Well, that's all part of it. And by the way, one more thing before I let you go. Belated happy birthday to you.
2: Well, I thank you very much.
1: God
2: thank
1: bless
2: you. Very
1: you.
2: Much indeed, Jerry. Yeah, I cannot wait for the next one.
1: I bet you can. Good luck. Bye.
2: God bless.
1: Bye. Bye.

0: Oh, he's a great talent, no doubt about it. There's going to be special shows for the next 3 weeks every Wednesday night down there in the Town Hall in Westport.
1: Magic, magic, magic. Three Wednesday magic nights coming up now with all those nieces on stage.
0: Something from Perry Coma has been requested for Kenny D. Your story is correct about Jim Reeves, said Willie Creighton. Well, you have something else in that coming up in a moment. Good afternoon, Paul and Jerry. Can you please say hello to Pat and Bridie McAuliffe, Swinford natives living in Bishops in Stortford, is it, in the UK? Long-time listeners. And this comes from grandsons Finn and Jack on holidays in beautiful Belmullet. So hello to Pat and Bridie. Now, what's this? You have more information from James Ready Now in relation to Jim Reeves.
1: Now, Jim Reeves refused to sing in the Diamond Ballroom on Thursday the 6th of June 1963. He went to play in the Las Vegas Ballroom that night. He played the Pavsey Ballroom the following night in Donegal Town and then played the Orchid Ballroom the same night. Larry Cunningham and the Mighty Evans played support. The rest, as you said, Paul, is history. Kind regards, James Redioff, and P.S. Las Vegas Ballroom was in Sligo and the Orchid Ballroom was in Lifford in County Donegal.
0: So the Diamond Ballroom was in Kilchamah, was
1: the
0: it?
1: The Diamond Ballroom was in Kilchamah, yeah.
0: So
1: yeah.
0: You refused to sing in Kilchamah after a couple of songs?
1: Yeah.
0: Piano and right.
1: He must want one of those, you know, those really fancy ones. I can't think of them. Those big grand pianos.
0: The kind of grand pianos, yeah. He used to play on those. Yeah. Well,
1: Anyway,
0: I know there was a grand piano that arrived in Kilchamah that night anyway.
1: That they intended to get value for money out of him, working him two shows a night.
0: Oh, can you imagine going from Sligo to Donegal in the one night?
1: And like, what time would the early show have been? 3 or 4 o'clock in the afternoon? It'd have to be.
0: I don't know. I haven't a clue. No, it would not, Jerry. I don't think so. I know it might have been on at 10 o'clock at night, on maybe 11, and then drive 2 hours up. They might be on in Donegal till 1 o'clock in the morning or half one.
1: What? Are you serious?
0: Yeah. But at that time, the dancers used to go on till 2 or 3 in the morning. Anyway, what about Ray Lynham?
1: Before him, a competition, Summer Country with the Stars, coming to Claremorris Town Hall Friday the 28th of August for an unmissable show featuring 5 super acts: Declan Ernie, Mick Flavin, T.R. Dallas, John Hogan and John Glenn. Tickets at €30 on sale now from the box office on 094-9310-999. Today we want you to be caller 5, Paul, to say Country. Caller 5-2
0: 0818-3055 0818-3055. That's the magic telephone number. Don't forget our text or WhatsApp number, brought to you courtesy of Connolly's Bar in New York City, just off Times Square. The ideal place to go for a good Irish breakfast or just relax and have a pint for yourself. Now, Ray Lynham, Jerry, listener earlier on, said they'd like to hear this one from him.

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1: Rochford Motors time on Midwest Radio is 22 minutes after the hour of 12. Jerry, we have listeners about to climb. They're at the butt of Ben Nevis, is it?
2: They're at the top.
1: Oh, they're at the top.
2: They're at the top, boy.
1: Well, we have a song from them as a request. Is it Martina McBride?
2: No, Reba McEntire.
1: Oh, Reba McEntire, yeah. Climb Every Mountain. Yeah. We'll play it after the break.
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0: And two of our listeners, or a few of our listeners, did just that, Jerry. Climb Ben Nevis.
1: Who don't mind. Still at it, Paul.
0: Who was it again?
1: Oh, I didn't. The Craven, right. The Craven Club, from all the gang in the Craven Club. That's what, all the gang in the Craven Club. By the way, that song will dedicate it as well to Paul Lynch. Because Paul Lynch, in fairness to him, massive fan of Reba McEntire. Loves what she does. Now, also, I have a few bits to do. Desperately looking for one or two Sock Doctors tickets for a Saturday night in the TF. If any become available, can you contact me, says Suzanne. Well, Suzanne, it's a hen's teeth job at the minute. Happy birthday to Rose Donlan in Dunmore, tuned in. Good afternoon, Paul and Jerry. I've been listening to the pair of you when I lived in Astoria, Queens, in New York for years, and met you in Yonkers many years ago at the Day in the Bog. Put many a smile on my mother and my dad's face, and my mom went to heaven in April 2020. I've moved to Kilkenny in 2024, and I still listen. Thanks for the cracks, says Kathy Smith. Mom came from Mayo, Dad came from Galway, or the green and red of Mayo, says Kathy. And Paul and Jerry, will you please play a special request for my niece Kelly Conway, who celebrates her 21st birthday today. Have a lovely day from Uncle Michael Weir, with much thanks.
0: Lovely. Now you have a competition winner, Jerry.
1: Certainly so, Paul. It's Antina Gavigan from Meelock in Swinford in the County Mayo. Well done, Antina.
0: Now, another listener said, any chance you'd play this...

0: Now, after all that, he was quite content to go home and have the burnt cabbage and bacon. He'd want to, and a glass of lukewarm water.
1: He'd want to kick up the rear end. That's what he'd want. This and his lovely woman at home working hard for him.
0: Now, getting back to Jim Reeves, Sherry, James said the first show in Sligo was at 10:30. And the second show in Donegal was at 12:30.
1: Actually, that couldn't
0: be. So he did about an hour in Sligo, and then had taken about an hour. He'd do well to get from Sligo to Donegal in an hour.
1: As you said, in those roads, in those days.
0: Yeah, in those roads. So anyway, that's sort of a grueling schedule, said James. You're absolutely right. Any chance of four country roads for Colette? She's flat to the mat today, and the message is, Colette, mind the gap. That's the message. Also, wish Morris well. Hi to Ruth, Noel and Charlie as well. Any chance of the tumbling paddies, it'll brighten their day. And this comes from Tina. Just spent a couple of days in Donegal. I visited Wild Ireland. Absolutely wonderful experience. Well worth a visit, and well done to all involved. And also happy birthday to Maura Walsh from Letterbrone and Clare. And Maura, this comes with best wishes from all the family, Jerry.
1: Also want to say hello to Eileen Cronin, and Eileen tunes in every day in Killarney and the County Kerry, and she hopes we're keeping well. And she also sent us a copy of her new song. It's called 7 Months Tomorrow. And she said, if you get a chance at some point along the way, lads, will you give it a spin for me? So we certainly will. Now, we can't forget the Mother's Love's a Blessing either. Remember,
0: right, well, we played a version last week, was it? We'll get it again. We'll have to get it again.
1: Gone to God.
0: All right, have you got it there?
1: Have
0: you? I'm not sure. Yeah. For someone gone to God anyway, I'm delighted to play it. What version have you got?
1: Whose version do you think?
0: Who do you think? Brady Gellar. Brady Gellar. Oh, Jerry has
1: I'm not saying a word.
0: Jerry has the hots for Brady Gellar. No doubt about it.
1: No, you can clear off now.

0: Hadn't she a lovely voice too, like?
1: Huh? She surely had, Jerry. Oh, yeah. She surely had. And, you know, despite the fact that that song might be 150 years old, every one of us can relate to it.
0: One
1: a mother's love's a blessing.
0: If you had a mother, you can relate to that, let me tell you.
1: By and God, every one you of can. Us has,
0: thank
1: right.
0: God.
1: Yep. Now, as we said, lovely version. Well Old done, mate. Jerry. Well lovely. Selected there from Bridey Galler. Another request in for Maura Walsh and Retter Brown and Claire from all your friends, all wishing you a very, very, very happy birthday. Now, what have you got, Jerry?
0: I think we're ready to go to a break at this stage.
1: All right.
0: 20 minutes to
1: okay,
0: one.
1: When we come back, we're going to play a song for the Tumbling Paddies. Delighted to say they'll be joining me in my October trip coming up now on the 11th of October to the 18th of October, along with Mike Denver and a host of others. Last few seats for that trip, if you're interested in going along. It's going to be a wonderful, wonderful trip with the Tumbling Paddies and a host of others. Mace time is 20 to 1.
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0: Closing time. Great one from the Tumbling Paddies. They are doing the business everywhere they go. Is there any parish having a bus to Lough Derg in the next couple of weeks? Anyone doing going to Lough Derg a bus in the next couple of weeks, please give us a call. Did Jim Rees play Enniscrone? Not as far as I know.
1: No.
0: James Readylaw will tell us that, but no, I don't think so. Great show, lads. Any chance of Liam McLaughlin's new song? He has two CDs out, and you have one of them. We sent it to us as Seamus, so we'll get to that one for you, Seamus, in a little while. Good afternoon. When is Sean Kane's nieces playing in West? Sports the next three Wednesdays in the church.
1: We're starting tomorrow night, exactly, Town Hall Theatre, Sean and his nieces.
0: Okay, great stuff. Keep ruining the Irish music industry with that AI muck. Hang your heads in shame. This was a song, I think, generated by AI.
1: Rough passage today. Rough crossing today.
0: Yeah, well, it could certainly is there's truth in what he says, but we're not the legislators, I'm afraid. People request, we just play. For May and John Julian and all in Julian's, a very big hello to you from Eileen and Stephen in Belderick. And the message is, see you soon. What have you got, John?
1: Very good. No, I'm ready to rock now again, so I am, yeah, ready to rock.
0: All right, what did we see? Oh, you have Chesney Hawks.
1: I have. A former number one ready to rock and roll, baby. I am the one and only Chesney Hawks.

0: Now, there you are, the one and only Chesney Hawks. Sister said, if Jim Reeves didn't perform in Kilchamar, did he get paid? Well, I don't know about that. I'd say there was some bull and cow going on that night. Wow, wow, wow. Anyway, that's Jim Reeves and the story of him. But that's amazing about that song, the Larry Cunningham song, with the best loved Irish country song of all time.
1: Well, now, here's Seamus about that. And he says, I'm going to find out who that girl who sang along with the great Larry Cunningham on that tribute song was. I'll contact Jonathan Owens. He might know. He might have memories from his mom and dad. He said, that version of Gypsy Joe and Me is a great one, but the great Chuck Owens version is also class. Don't get me wrong, Ray Lynham is a fine singer and continues to be a great singer, but remember this much, lads, Chuck was a class singer as well. Give him a spin sometime, said Seamus.
0: Well, there's no doubt about that, Ger. I think that's about it, Ger.
1: I think we can wrap it up.
0: Okay, Gora Mila Margot, thank you very much for your company. It's 11 this morning. Hopefully, tomorrow the same, tomorrow morning to 11 and 1. Have yourself a good day. Going to leave you with I think he's a local lad, is he? Liam McLaughlin. Not sure where Liam is, but I think he's playing in Ballina tonight, Seamus said. So let's give him a spin. Let's leave you with Liam McLaughlin and his new one.

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3: 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Delighted to let you know about my upcoming concert at the MacWilliam Park Hotel in Claremorris on Wednesday the 2nd of September. 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
11: HSE senior management team approves reimbursement of Sky Claris for patients with Friedreich's ataxia.
12: Dromore West businessman warns the public of West Sligo that bogus tradesmen are operating in the region. Local MEP to raise challenge facing Ireland's live exports industry with the French president following Brittany Ferry's exit. Call for more resilience in our wastewater system as hosepipe ban is set to be lifted in Mayo from Thursday. While in sport, Mayo FC begin their inaugural FAI National League campaign this Saturday.
11: All these stories and more are coming up after this.
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1: And you're very welcome to the main lunchtime news this Tuesday with Teresa O'Malley and Scott Stevens.
2: The junior transport minister says everyone has to do more to prevent wrong-way driving. It follows public criticism of the Road Safety Authority over a lack of visibility following the M9 crash in which five young men died and four members of the same family were seriously injured. Minister Sean Canney is convening a meeting with the Road Safety Authority, Transport Infrastructure Ireland and the Gardaí this Friday to discuss options to deal with drivers travelling in the wrong direction on our motorways. The minister is defending the Road Safety Authority, saying they're doing good work.
3: The Road Safety Authority are not responsible for policing out on the road. They're not responsible for the legislation that we bring in. They are there to do a lot of good work, and they are doing it. It's an education process. It's a continuous thing. What I would say is that everybody needs to do more, and that's why I'm bringing everybody together on Friday.
1: Funding has been approved for a Sky Claris for patients with Friedreich's ataxia. The HSE's senior management team has this afternoon approved the reimbursement of the treatment after drug firm Biogen made a substantially improved financial offer to the health service. Earlier this month, the HSE's drugs group recommended the drug not be reimbursed over concerns about the cost-effectiveness of it. Speaking during a recent demonstration calling for the drug's reimbursement was Eric Fitzgerald, a Ballyhornis man with Friedreich's ataxia.
4: FA is seen in my speech, it's seen in my movement, and it's seen in my life. When we were diagnosed with this terrible disease, we were all told the same thing. There is no cure. There is no treatment. There is no hope. It was like getting a death sentence at the age of 11. Then came Sky Claris, the first and only treatment proven to slow the progression of FA. Not a cure, but time. And above all else, it's hope. Hope that we might actually be able to battle FA. Hope that we might still have some time with friends and families. Hope that we can live without constant fear. The clinical experts have said yes. They said Sky Claris should be reimbursed. But the HSE said no. Because of money. Because we're only 200 people in Ireland. The HSE said our lives aren't worth the 0.87% of the drug budget. I want the HSE to hear me today. Our lives are worth so much more than 0.87%. Our lives are worth more than $3 million virtues. We are sons, we are daughters, we are brothers, we are sisters, we are parents, we are family. We are people who deserve a chance. So we are here again asking the agency once again, reimburse Sky Claris. Don't make us wait another minute.
2: And that was Ballyhornis man Eric Fitzgerald with Friedreich's ataxia speaking ahead of the decision today, where the HSE senior management team have now approved the reimbursement of Sky Claris for patients with the disease. The public of West Sligo are being advised of bogus tradesmen operating in the region. Blair Feeney of Feeney's Centrist store and filling station in Drumore West says he's been made aware of fraudulent tradesmen claiming to be carrying out work on his shop and then touting for business locally. He has posted the warning on his business's social media site that people are travelling around the locality pretending to be tradesmen and saying that they've been working at his premises before asking homeowners in the area if they have any work that needs doing on their property. Blair categorically states that these bogus tradesmen have not carried out any work for him. And he joins us now on the line. Blair, what did occur yesterday?
5: So as your listeners will know, we run and operate Feeney's Centre and Circle K in Drumore West, County Sligo, which is based in West Sligo, and it was brought to my attention yesterday morning that there was traders. I called to a number of houses in the area offering services and informing the people that they were carrying out work at our filling station and shop in Drummore West, which was totally unfounded, and suggesting that they may have some materials left over or time to do some work around these houses. Now, this is totally untrue because we use reputable local building contractors and services to do any maintenance that we have in the filling station and in the shop. So these guys were just using our name really as a sales pitch and an excuse and a reason to get people to engage with them. You know, we've been in business here since 1938 and run a very reputable company. And I just felt I need to warn people about these rogue traders because it's not the first time this has happened. There, a number of weeks ago, we had the same issue where a group were selling household goods, electrical items and knives and making out they were at a show in Galway and the stock left over and that Beanies and Drummore West had bought some of the stock, but they could sell it much cheaper to these private people in their private homes. But they're again using our reputation and our name to sell products that we had no interest in, that we knew nothing about, and we definitely don't know anything about who these rogue traders are. But I just felt I need to reach out and let people know that just to be cautious. It's that time of year, you know. The days are getting shorter, the nights are getting longer, and you know, the day of the neighbours meeting on the side of the road and having a chat and sharing some information is long gone. And the Gardaí in our area, which is based in Enniscorn, are fabulous, but they're very limited resources. And they can't be at every little incident in the country, and I get that. So people just have to be a little more vigilant themselves, maybe. And that was
2: absolutely. It's a new low in many ways. You know, traders, bogus traders going door to door and then, you know, naming someone as having supported them to give themselves credibility when it's not true. Very unfair. But the basic message, I suppose, is that anyone's knocking on your door with a service. If you're not looking for the service, then the best advice is just close the door and say you're not interested. I think, you know, probably over time, we all learn that. But in rural communities, it's particularly important. If you want a service, you'll ring someone. Someone coming to your door offering you something can never... It's always a good idea, really, not to engage.
5: Sure, you don't need to engage because there's some very reputable tradesmen and tradespersons in all communities. And if you need a service, these guys don't need to identify it for you. You should be able to identify your own leaking gutter or your own roof that needs attention. You don't need a guy passing on the side of the road that you'll never see again, that you don't know a standard of work. And while they might do a quick fix and take your cash, you'll still have to revert very quickly to somebody local to solve the real issue here. So there's lots of services out there, and I don't think we need people passing on the side of the road to identify these faults of our homes and our farm buildings or whatever the case may be. Just reach out to local people and share this kind of information if you're having any incidents. And if you have an opportunity, just jog down the number or write down the number or put into your phone of the vehicle when it was in your area, what time it was in your area. And when you get a guard in the area or in Ballymote or in Enniscorn, drop them a note or drop them a line, give them a call, and I'm sure that I'd be delighted to help in any way. But as I said, it's an ongoing problem in rural Ireland, I think. The Garda services are dwindling because the Garda are great, the ones we have, but there's such a lack of resources at a higher level for Garda that just haven't the time and the manpower to deal with minor incidents anymore.
2: Well, Blair, thanks for sharing it because it's worth putting out there. People be aware.
5: Sure.
2: Anyone
5: Anytime.
2: Knocking at your door, just really try and close the door, say thank you if you have to engage. But not to engage is the big thing, really, isn't it?
5: It is indeed. That is the whole message here. Not to engage. You'll be able to identify your own problems, and there's reputable people in your own community if you reach out to them.
2: Blair Feeney of Feeney Centrist Store in Drummore West, thanks for joining us this lunchtime.
1: The Roscommon Herald this afternoon has a report of a scam warning issued by the organisers of Strokestown Agricultural Show. The organisers of the show are making the public aware of a fraudulent email and fake vendor application being circulated using the Strokestown Show name. The email is being sent from info.strokestownshow@gmail.com and directs recipients to a tally form inviting applications for vendor spaces at the upcoming show. The organisers are warning that the email and application form are not associated with the show and ask anyone who receives the email not to complete the form, not to make any payment, and not to reply to the email. They say the email should be reported as phishing and that it should be deleted. The official address is info@strokestownshow.ie and official information and applications are available through www.strokestownshow.ie. Strokestown Agricultural and Industrial Show will be held on the grounds of Strokestown Park on Saturday, the 12th of September.
2: The serious challenge facing Ireland's livestock export shipping capacity is to be raised with French President Emmanuel Macron by MEP for this region, Kieran Mullooly. The Independent Ireland MEP says he intends to raise the issue during an upcoming visit to Paris as efforts continue to secure sufficient maritime capacity for Irish cattle and calf exports to continental Europe. MEP Mullooly insists he's not prepared to accept Brittany Ferry's decision to cease transporting livestock from Ireland to France as the final word on the issue, and believes every political and commercial avenue must now be explored. The Midlands Northwest MEP says the issue has moved beyond the decision of one ferry operator and now raises a fundamental question about how an island member state can maintain practical and reliable access to the EU single market for its agricultural products. MEP Mullooly joins us on the line. Kieran, you're not prepared to accept Brittany Ferry's decision to withdraw the service as final, but what can President Macron do to change the situation?
0: Well, we're not prepared to accept the decision by Brittany Ferries to withdraw from the service. And the French president works very closely, not only with Brittany, but with a number of industries in his country that are involved in the transportation of animals. Brittany is owned by a farmers group in France. Macron himself has been closely linked with the company himself in the past. And we feel that the decision that was made was premature. And we think the French president himself will be aware of how important it is to have transportation available into France and out of France on a regular basis to ensure that their own industry and their own economy can be serviced properly. The single market is all about transportation of goods and property and food and otherwise. And I think Emmanuel Macron, who is a member of my own Renew group, will understand that. And I expect him to make serious representations to the company.
2: Because it's bigger, you say, than Brittany Ferries, because this could be just one ferry operator, but a lot more could take on the same kind of approach, which is they won't do live export, which seems extraordinary if Brittany Ferries are actually owned by farmers.
0: This is essentially why I'm going to France in 10 days' time to raise the issue. It's not acceptable to me that 25 protesters could have disrupted Brittany's travels to such an extent that they've cancelled the service, a lucrative service, an important one for Irish farmers. We have almost €400 million in live exports at stake here. And I think President Macron is an experienced politician. He knows more than anything else that the single market is at the heart of the European Union's operation. If it is an issue that one country cannot transport to his country, and in these circumstances, I think he'll understand that, and I think he'll treat it very, very seriously. I've already spoken to some of his aides and to some members of his own party, and he's quite willing to engage on the issue. We've also written to the chairperson of Brittany Ferries, who himself is a farmer. Many of their members are significantly involved in the vegetable industry and horticulture, and they know the importance of getting the product to the market. And we feel that they need to relook at the situation and reopen that market, probably not until early next year when it's essential, because we'll need it especially for the calf trade, when farmers in Mayo and throughout the West will have an influx of calves on their farms in February, March, April next year, and will need this service really, really badly to ensure they get the right price and keep the market buoyant.
2: Okay, so that's next spring that it becomes completely critical. But at this point, is it having an impact? the Brittany Ferries decision not to proceed with livestock export.
0: I think at this time of the year, the pressure is not there. There would be otherwise. There are other providers taking up the slack, so to speak, and there are in private providers who are also at this time of the year. Wainlands would be from between here and Christmas would be in transport more than calves, and the capacity is probably there to look after that. So that's why it's important we do the work now to get the Brittany Ferries ships back into operation in terms of live export, have the negotiations that we will do in France in the next 10 days, and prepare the ground. I also have been in touch with the UK police in the last number of days to raise some of the issues raised with me by Brittany with regard to Portsmouth Pier, where there was disruption of Brittany's services. I've written to senior police officer in that region asking for a meeting on the same issue and asking the British authorities to take up this issue, because Brittany have told me that nobody has done anything to assist them. So I do believe that while a decision has been announced by Brittany, there is an opportunity for us to address the issues at stake. And similarly, I've called on Martin Hayden, the Irish minister, to raise this himself in the context of his discussions with the British authorities. It is true to say we do not have direct control over ports in the UK, but the same issue applies. The single market and the transportation of goods to the UK and back is an important part of our export and import business. And we cannot have it disrupted by just 20, 25 people. And I think whether they're in the European Union or outside it, the British authorities will also understand this, that it's a significant issue in terms of their economic performance and their ability to trade with other nations. And they need that link as much as we do, and because of the demands of their own economy. And I hope that they will move on it, and I will follow it up until such a point as they do move on it.
2: Independent Ireland MEP Kieran Mullooly, thank you for joining us this lunchtime.
1: An expert is calling on Ishka Éireann to increase the resilience of the country's wastewater systems. The nationwide hosepipe ban in place since last month will end for many areas, including all of Connacht, on Thursday. It came into effect as a prolonged spell of hot, dry weather put supplies under pressure. Member of the DCU Water Institute, Dr. Jenny Lawler, says there needs to be more focus on water catchment systems.
6: It's not just a case of supplying drinking water and potable quality water around the country. It's a whole integrated system, and it starts in the catchment. It starts in what the country does in all sectors in controlling what goes into our waterways, into our rivers, our lakes, our streams, our groundwater. They're our drinking water resources. So we need very good wastewater treatment. We need to increase the resilience in that system.
2: Emergency services attended a late night incident after a distress flare was spotted off the Galway coast last night. Cleggan Coast Guard, together with ACL and Clifton RNLI and the Coast Guard Rescue Helicopter 118, responded to the reports shortly after 10 o'clock last night. The distress flare was spotted off Renville off the Connemara coast by the local Coast Guard. And after the multi-agency search, the operation was stood down at 2:30 this morning. On their social media site, the team is reminding the public, remember, if you see something at sea or on the coast, to call 999 or 112 and ask for the Coast Guard.
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1: Now, taking a look at some national and international stories this lunchtime. The final funeral following the deaths of five teenagers in the M9 crash just over a week ago has taken place. The funeral of 17-year-old Jack Kennedy was held at St. Michael's Church in Athy this morning. Chief reporter Barry White has more.
8: Hundreds of people attended the funeral of 17-year-old Jack Kennedy in Athy this morning. There was a large Garda presence in and around the town, but the funeral passed off peacefully. During the Mass, Jack's mother Sarah criticised what she called the hurtful and abusive comments made about the five teenagers on social media.
9: I do not understand why it is horrible. I won't say it. I'm trying not to, but see you next Tuesdays. Say such unkind and hateful things, knowing that five families are suffering the most highest grief possible.
8: She also said her thoughts were with Niamh and Alma Kinsella, Ella Hendricken and Alma's son, who were seriously injured in the M9 crash. Meanwhile, Canon Frank McAvoy appealed to young people not to engage in dangerous driving, warning that some decisions can prove fatal.
10: There is something I want to say, and especially the Jack's friends. If you're considering continuing this criminal activity, will you please stop? Just one word, stop.
8: A private cremation for Jack Kennedy will take place later. Barry White in Athy, County Kildare.
1: The US president wants to change the name of Lake Ontario to Lake America. Donald Trump says he is giving serious consideration to the move because the US doesn't expect to be doing much business with Ontario any longer. The move comes as a trade war escalates between Canada and the United States. President Trump suggested the lake name change on his Truth Social platform. The government has yet to make a decision on increasing carbon taxes in October. That's according to the finance minister. An increase had been scheduled to take place in the autumn after it was postponed in May. Already, the coalition has deferred the phased restoration of excise duties on fuel, with the Dáil recalled on Friday to approve that decision. Taoiseach Simon Harris says he supports carbon taxes, but there are policy options to consider.
11: No decision has been made in relation to October and carbon tax increases, because we've been very clear as a government that the budget will come first on the 6th of October. The second point I'd say is you'll note the tax strategy group paper that was published by my own department during the summer, which outlines a range of perspectives or policy options that could be considered in relation to carbon tax. So let me be crystal clear, the programme for government supports carbon tax. I support carbon tax.
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1: Showery rain will develop in the south and will spread northwards later this afternoon and evening, turning heavy in places this evening. Highest temperatures of 17 to 20 degrees, with light to moderate easterly breezes. Tonight will be mild and mostly cloudy, with showery rain continuing, heavy at times. Temperatures will not fall below 13 to 16 degrees, in light to moderate, occasionally fresh easterly winds. Lastly, looking at the weather for tomorrow, Wednesday will be mostly cloudy, with patchy rain in the morning and scattered showers in the afternoon and early evening. Some heavy with isolated thunderstorms possible. Highest temperatures of 19 to 21 degrees, with light to moderate east or southeast winds.
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12: Yes, hello and a very good afternoon from the sports desk. We are starting off with soccer and the news that Mayo FC this Saturday will get their inaugural season of the FAI National League underway. The 15 founding clubs in this league are partaking in a truncated 2026 season before a fully formatted competition is rolled out in spring of next year. Now, this season sees three groups of five teams play home and away matches across 10 rounds of games before the three group winners advance to the semi-finals, with the fourth spot reserved for the best placed group runner-up. So in this round, we will have on Saturday evening Mayo taking on St. Francis in Umbro Park. We kick off from 5 o'clock in Group 2. Other games, well, on the 29th as well, Merview United play Cockhill Celtic in Group 1. Bonagie United take on Home Farm in the same group. In Group 2, Salthill Devon are playing Letterkenny Rovers. And in Group 3, it's CK United versus Newbridge Town and Villa taking on Killarney Celtic. Staying with soccer and results from last night in the Mayo Football League in the Under-18 Premier Division Round 7, it finished Castlebar Celtic 4, Westport United 1, Ballina Town 14, Ballyvary Blue Bombers 1. To Division 1 then, it finished up Ballinrobe Town 9, Ballyhaunas Town 2. In Division 2, Fahy Rovers 3, Kilchmacnock United 3, and Strade and Foxford United 9, Claremorris 0. Finally from there in Division 3, it finished up Achill Rovers 5, Kilchmacnock United 2, and Castlebar Celtic 6, Westport United 0. Plenty of games to look forward to this week in the Mayo Football League. On Thursday, a brace of games from the Castle Court Hotel Premier League from 6:30. Castlebar Celtic play Ballyhaunas Town and Westport United take on Iris Aintheha. Meanwhile, in the McDonald Construction League 2, also at 6:30 that evening, Charlestown Athletic are to take on Westport United. On Saturday, there are a whole host of league games taking place, while on Sunday, we see the Benson Cup final in Umbro Park from 2 p.m. That one is to be contested between Castlebar Celtic and Glenhest Rovers. In the bottom half of the Ilvery Sports Super League this weekend, on Sunday from 11 a.m, Ballyglass play Conn Rangers, and from 2:30, it's Claremorris versus Manila. Moving on to Gaelic games, and of course a break from the football championships here in Mayo this weekend. Nevertheless, still plenty of action to look forward to. The South Mayo Junior Championship is underway from Friday evening at 7 o'clock. Davids take on Gary Moore. Half an hour later, it's Ballinrobe versus Claremorris, and Hollymount Carrimore taking on Kilmaine. While at 9:30, also Shrew Glencorrib host Mayo Gaels. In women's football, there's a brace of games tomorrow night in the Amphi Minor D Championship Group A from 7 o'clock. Davids play Shrewl, while in Group B of the Minor D Championship, Bervershul are to take on Westport. Both those games are in round 3 of the competition. And finally, in racing, an 8-race card on offer at Bellewstown later today. The first goes to Polson Meath at 4:20 this afternoon.
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1: 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Pádraic Walsh is up next with the Late Late Lunchbox, but from myself, Teresa, Rowan and everyone else here in the newsroom, have a good afternoon.
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Yeah, it's one of those songs, isn't it? You just can't help singing along. Van Morrison, still as popular as I'd say the day it was released, that's for sure. What a great old classic it is from Van the Man. And he's actually playing at Electric Picnic. I didn't realise that as well. That'll be interesting, won't it? Van Morrison at Electric Picnic. So many acts, lots of people looking forward to it this weekend. Tickets, I know, are like gold dust. So maybe you're off to Electric Picnic, or maybe somebody in your house is packing the tents. And I think the wellies, by the sounds of it. Anyway, welcome. It is Tuesday, lunchtime for your Tuesday. And thanks so much for joining us here as always. Great to be with you. And it's Bárig checking in with your local Carib Deli at Carib Oil. And we're here until 4 o'clock today. It's a bit overcast, isn't it? I think we've got a drop of that stuff coming later on this evening as well. After that beautiful day yesterday. It was cold yesterday morning, and then in the afternoon it was about 20 degrees. So a bit of a change again today, but I hope you're in good form and looking forward to loads of great tunes. We're stacking them up here, one after the other for you. Best years of our lives, it's on the way in about 5 minutes' time. Where we're going to be heading to today, we'll find out shortly. We'll bring you the top three from this very week, from a particular year. It's a bit of fun at lunchtime, bit of nostalgia, and a bit of the old guessing game going on. We're back with Beat the Alphabet Quiz as well. And later on, you could be winning for yourself this incredible prize. We're on board with the Wellness and Spa at the Grace in Westport. A full annual membership for one person. And we'll tell you what your prize entails after a while. And we've got some daily prizes as well. So it's all to play for. Here's the B-52s. Yes,

0: B52's talking about that love shack. Dara's in touch with us. Hiya, Dara. We're on about Electric Picnic. And some of the, well, let's just say acts that you wouldn't expect to be playing at Electric Picnic. I mentioned Van Morrison. And Dara tells me that there's actually over 400 different acts playing at Electric Picnic. Where are they going to squeeze them all on? I know there's loads of stages. Is there something like 20 different areas that you can go to? I've never been, to be honest. I've never been to Electric Picnic. But it must be just so vast at Stradbally. Isn't that the area that hosts it? It must be just miles and miles and miles of events and stages. And I don't know where people get the time. They obviously work out a plan and say, okay, we're going to go to this gig here and move on to different stage here for 3 o'clock, and then we go back to this one for 5 o'clock. And I presume that everybody has kind of a plan in place, but that's incredible, isn't it? All those hundreds of acts, and it's just a brilliant showcase for particularly Irish acts as well, not just the big major international acts. All the best to Kelly Conway in Corbella on your 21st birthday today. Your day today, Kelly. Hope you're having fun, from your uncle Michael, and we'll see you later on. So you'll catch them later for hopefully a bit of a hoolie, and enjoy your 21st birthday. That's Kelly Conway. And if you want to add to that, we're on the text and WhatsApp all afternoon, 087 900 41 41, and it's with thanks to the Perfect Pint in Times Square, bringing a taste of Ireland to the heart of New York City, of course with warm hospitality and the very best Irish crack. Alrighty, best years of our lives. We're going to get stuck straight into it after the break. Can you guess the year the number 3 song comes from Lady Gaga? She's on the way.
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That's Lady Gaga, lunchtime here on Midwest, and we're in the best years of our lives. What was the year? That Lady Gaga was number three on our retro chart, and that's Poker Face. That's for Rose Donlan. Hiya, Rose. Hope all is good in Dunmore. Your birthday today also as well. Lots of birthdays, loads of messages coming through, a lot of people having a go at guessing the year as well, and I think a lot of people just maybe one or two years out. I think the next couple of songs, it'll give you a clearer picture maybe on what the year was. Interesting survey out today. It seems most people struggle with writing messages on a wedding card. What do you write? What do you say? It's a new Moonpig survey, and it shows that nearly a third of guests just resort to saying one word, congratulations. That's kind of easy, isn't it? Congratulations. The card company Research has released the 10 most acceptable wedding card messages. In first place is simply good luck, followed by about time or giving relationship advice. Other standard messages to fill a wedding card include jokes, a few jokes, you know, about who wears the trousers, our partner being out of the other's league, or I give it a year. Who would write that on a wedding card? No way. I give it a year. I can't believe that one. Certainly, congratulations and good luck. And maybe a joke, but I can't imagine anybody writing that on a wedding card. I give it a year. I don't know. Whatever is written on the card, I think the big talking point for everybody is how much do you put in the card? I know it goes on and on. What do you gift somebody if you're a couple? If you're single, how much do you put in the card? That keeps coming up all the time. But anyway, it seems congratulations is enough to write on the card.

Michael Bublé, number two on our retro chart for Tuesday lunchtime, right here on Midwest. Just haven't met you yet. That was a great old song from this very week, in fact, towards the end of August, and it was in the top 10 for many, many weeks as well. Big hello to my niece, Kelly Conway Corbella, celebrating her 21st today. Have a lovely day from Auntie T, and that's Tina and all the McDonald family. Greetings from Fife in Scotland. Who've we got? David, just the year out, the 1 year out. David in Fife. Isn't Fife the home of St. Andrews? As far as I know, it is in the Fife County, up there in the beautiful east of Scotland. I'm sure St. Andrews isn't too far away. I was very lucky many, many years ago to get to play it with my dad. That great course where it all began, the old course at St. Andrews. Hiya, David. Lovely to know you're there and listening in as well. Liam, for best years of our lives. Just a few years out, Liam, on that one. I believe you're on the train at the moment. That's Liam from Ballyhadrine. So hopefully we're passing the time with the tunes for you. And I know you love your bit of 80s as well, so we will get that on just after 2 o'clock. Loads of tunes being requested. Picture This coming up. We've got some U2 in there. We'll play some Somber and a great classic from Billy Joel as well. This was our number one. What was the year? You.

0: Katy Perry, there she is, and she was sitting pretty top of the charts on this very week. The year was 2009. That was it. Dara, hello to you. Let's see, we've got Luca listening in Kilkelly, 2009, spot on. Frances Kelly, and let's see, Eugene Stevens as well in Tune, all guessing the correct year, with Katy Perry, Hot and Cold, with Lady Gaga and Michael Bublé, all making up our top three from the year 2009. And thanks for all those messages coming in as well. Your chance to win in the next hour. It's a great competition we've got all this week, and we'll tell you all about it just after 2 o'clock. We're on board with the Wellness and Spa Centre at The Grace in Westport, an annual membership for a full year. You can go along and enjoy the pool or the gym or the sauna, the steam room, the jacuzzi. It's all there for you. And they've got a full program of fitness and wellness classes that you'll be entitled to go along to, and some exclusive spa privileges. How does all that sound? You could win it. And we've got the daily prize as well, all included in Beat the Alphabet, on the way in 15 minutes.
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4: Let's have a look then, what's in store for us for the afternoon and evening. Showery rain will develop in the south of the province and spread northwards later on in the afternoon and evening. It may turn heavy in places too, and highest temperatures today still a mild 17 to 20 degrees. Mild again tonight with mostly cloudy conditions and showery rain continuing heavy at times, and a mild night, temperatures falling not below 13 to 14 degrees.
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9: 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And 2 and 9, 29. 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

great Billy Joel here on Midwest Radio Late Late Lunchbox for your Tuesday. I hope he's getting on well with his recovery as well. A little bit like Rod Stewart, here to take quite a lot of time out and cancel, I think, the remainder of his shows actually for this year with some ongoing health concerns. So we're wishing Billy Joel all the best, and hopefully he'll be back rocking that piano again in 2027. That's Billy Joel. That's called My Life. Tuesday afternoon, how are you getting on? You up to anything exciting? Maybe you're making the most of the last days of the summer before the kids go back to school. Maybe you're having a day out somewhere nice. Give us a shout. Let us know. We'll give you a little shout back as well. 087 900 4141. Thanks to Conley's Pub and Restaurant, Times Square. If you're going to New York, you got to call into Conley's and make sure and tell them we sent you, and they look after you. The welcome is always warm. The food is great, and it's a brilliant Irish atmosphere as well. A listener desperately looking for two tickets for the Friday night of the Saw Doctors gig. So I know it's a long shot. They sold out so quick, Friday and the Saturday night as well. But they dearly would love to go on the Friday night. So maybe somebody has tickets and something has come up and they can't make it at the last second. If you could let us know here, and we have a listener that would gladly take them off your hands. Can you imagine the buzz when the lads perform the Green and Red of Mayo on the stage in the TF? Or how many times will they perform it? I think it could get two, if not three, runs when the Saw Doctors are on stage. And another question I'd love to know. We won't know until the gigs. Do you reckon will Sam Maguire come on the stage at some point when the Saw Doctors are singing the Green and Red?

Has to be the biggest selling single of the year so far. In fact, just as I speak, I see a WhatsApp in here. Porrig, it's still number one in the UK chart. 22 weeks now. No way. First of all, I can't believe the song is out 22 weeks. But that's incredible. Eamon, thanks a million, Eamon. Fair play. He's always listening into the show in Castlebar. And he's a great man for the information. Little bits and bobs. We often question things. Eamon always is the answer. I cannot believe that song is still number one. Is that a record? We've got to check that. Eamon, you probably know the answer to that as well. Because the last time I can remember a song being number one for so long was either Elton's Candle in the Wind when Princess Diana passed away, or what was the other one? Bryan Adams, Everything I Do It For You. Do you remember that just stayed number one all summer long? Is that a new record? We've got to check that one out. Rain Me In, 22 weeks at number one. Wow. Already loads of people wanting to play our quiz, which is great to see. And maybe you're brand new to our show. Maybe you're a new listener to the Late Late Lunchbox and you're wondering, what's the Beat the Alphabet quiz? It's your chance to come on the show with us. Have a bit of crack. Answer questions. What are the questions about? But what are they based on? Well, this, that, and everything, and I mean everything in between. So you could get quizzed on just about anything. But they're usually not awfully difficult. It's how many you can score in the 40 seconds. It's all about the speed, isn't it? So maybe you've never played the game before, but you'd love to win an annual membership for the Wellness and Spa at the Grace in Westport. This is a big prize, really is. For the whole year, you have full access to all the wellness suite. You've got the gym, if you want to do some workout, if you just want to have a little lazy swim for yourself, no problem. The sauna, the steam room, the jacuzzi, relaxation spaces. And members can also enjoy curated programs of fitness and wellness classes. So they interpret all of this into your prize. It's something else. And exclusive spa privileges as well. And invitations to wellness-focused experiences. Nice. Go for it. Text in or WhatsApp the word quiz. That's all you need to do. And the daily winner will receive a full day pass to go along as well. So we look after you. Johnny Hates Jazz. It's Midwest.

0: turn back the clock, and that's Johnny Hates Jazz on the Late Late Lunchbox. So there it is. We've got our answer on Rainy and Sam Fender, Olivia Dean, and it's broken a 73-year record. Can you believe it? So a couple of people have sent us in a message. The previous record was actually a song from back in 1953. Frankie Lane, the song was called I Believe, and that was at number one for 18 weeks. Bryan Adams was 16 weeks, number one, 1991. Elton John was only 5 weeks. I thought it went on and on. Candle in the Wind in 1997. So there we go. Yep, that's the answer we were looking for. Thanks to everybody for sending that one in. And they've broken that 73-year record for the song that stayed at number one on the UK chart for all that length of time, and it could go on for number one for weeks on end again. Of course, there was no downloads back in the day. You have to remember, back then in those days, you had to physically go out, if you could afford it, and buy the single and buy the record. So it's kind of all changed on that front now. You can click a button, and I don't know what you pay, whatever it is, a euro for the song, and it still registers as a sale, doesn't it? But it's all changed, but it's an incredible record to have all the same. Picture this on the way. We'll play our quiz and we'll take a time check first. 27 minutes after two.
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10: 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Warwick Walsh in the afternoon. Music time. Well,

0: Let's picture this then. Hello to Tom and Esther, great listeners, great for sending in the request to Midwest, and they asked me to wish a very happy birthday today to Patricia Ruan. Patricia is in Derrier in Kilchema. Happy birthday.
1: It's the Beat the Alphabet Quiz.
0: It sure is. It's the Beat the Alphabet Quiz. Playing for that great prize, we're on board with the Grace in Westport all this week. Tina Kane is hoping to win the prize. Hi, Tina.
2: Hi, Porrick. How are you?
0: Good, thanks. Great form today. How are you getting on yourself?
2: Great now.
0: You have a busy house with the kids, you were saying there.
2: Yeah, the grandkids are over, yeah.
0: They're very quiet. Did you go into a private
2: they're
0: room?
2: They're in the other room.
0: I was thinking.
2: It's a good sign.
0: Yeah. Leave me alone for about 2 minutes.
2: Yeah.
0: I need to win this prize.
2: I think they found the snack press.
0: Oh, well, no, that will keep them very quiet. Yeah, exactly.
2: Yeah.
0: All right,
2: yeah.
0: Tina, this would be ideal for you down the road from you at the Grace in Westport.
2: Yes.
0: Have you had a chance to visit the Grace yet at all?
2: I haven't, Porrick. No, I haven't.
0: Same as.
2: Yeah.
0: I'd love to go around, just even for a little snoop around. You know yourself.
2: Yes.
0: This will be some prize. Full annual membership for the whole year, Tina, if you win. And we've got a full day pass as well. Just if you get the best score out of the two rounds here today, you've got a day pass for it. Okay, so good luck.
2: Lovely.
0: Good luck. We're crossing our fingers
2: you.
0: For you, Tina. D for Deirdre is our letter today.
2: D for Deirdre, okay.
0: D words. Okay. 40 seconds, lots of luck. Time starts now. A series of thoughts and images occurring in a person's mind during sleep.
2: Dream.
0: A thick mixture created to make bread or pastry.
2: Dough.
0: Hills of sand beside a beach.
2: Dunes.
0: Simon Le Bon is the lead singer with this famous pop group.
2: Duran Duran.
0: Slightly wet from moisture in the air.
2: Damp.
0: A book in which one keeps a daily record of events
2: Diary.
0: And experiences to draw somebody's attention away from something.
2: Distract.
0: Irish singer famous for the hits Giants and Power Over Me.
2: McKinsey.
0: This doctor liked to talk to the animals.
2: Doolittle.
0: A game in a sport in which players try to reduce their score to zero.
2: Darts.
0: The ball or dance Leaving Cert students enjoy when they finish their exams. Done. Excellent. Getting in on the gong there, Tina. That was very well played. We gave you a wide range of questions on that.
2: Yes.
0: We had your mind flying everywhere. 1, 2, 3, 4, 5, 6, 7, 8, 9, 10, 11 points, Tina. That's great.
2: Oh, lovely.
0: Yeah,
2: lovely.
0: Excellent scoring. Listen, thanks for coming on, Tina. Keep an ear on Midwest. And good luck with all that gang you have in the house. All right, good luck. Bye.
2: Bye-bye.

0: That's KWS then, Please Don't Go. Great chatting to Tina there. Scoring very nicely. Loads of people getting in touch. How do we enter the competition? We'll open our lines again in about a half an hour, at about 3:15. We'll give you another chance to play. And who knows, maybe get that top score of the day, or even better, maybe the overall score of the week. So that's on the way later on in the show. Time check for you now. Where are we at? 3:20 already.
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0: And we're coming right back with a great memory from the 80s from Pat Benatar next.
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13: 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View

0: That's a great memory from Pat Benatar. Anybody remember MT USA? Sunday afternoons. Am I that old?
1: Yeah, I am.
0: Oh gosh, that brings back memories, that song. As so many other brilliant 80s songs do, but for some reason we tend to attach them to that Sunday afternoons MT USA. Great memories. Pat Benatar. Anytime I hear that song, I always think of it. MT USA. It was a great old show, wasn't it? And the videos, and what was his name? Vincent Hanley, wasn't it? And we'd see, you know, pictures of Times Square and New York and all these great songs and the videos of the songs as well. Maybe you've got some memories, and maybe you've got some songs that, like me, when you hear them, you think of MT USA immediately, straight off, because there was so many of them. Hit me with your best shot. Story today in the papers, and I take my hat off to him. So apparently a man in Adair in County Limerick, as you know, the Ryder Cup is coming to Ireland next year. It's going to be the biggest sporting, probably moment ever on Irish soil. The whole world will be watching in. So this man, anyway, he's renting his house out for the Ryder Cup to a foreign TV network for €30,000 for a week. Now that is some money. That's some money for a week. So don't forget, all these TV networks from around the world, they're going to have to try and squeeze them in somewhere around the area. I would say anywhere within kind of a 20-mile radius of Adair is going to cash in on this. But this TV network, anyway, they're putting in the whole crew there. And they say, by all accounts, it's working out far cheaper than a hotel. Can you imagine what the hotels are pricing? Jeepers. Around the Ryder Cup time, I'd say they're all full to the brim. And apparently the other plus is that this man's house is right beside the golf course, so they can just walk from the golf course to the house. So it seems some locals in Adair, they're going to make a mint next year for the showdown between Europe and the United States. Good luck to them. That's what I say. Imagine if you're from the local area. I was just thinking when I was hearing this morning, if you're from Adair or anywhere around the radius, and you know, if you're not that bothered really about the golf, you could actually rent out your house with the money and you could go on the most amazing luxury cruise or something. They're going to make a mint, and good on them, and best of luck to them. That's what I say. It's Midwest Late Late Lunchbox playing some U2.

stuck in a moment you can't get out of, and that's you too. So we happen to get talking about MTUSA and Fab Vinny, and loads of people sending in songs. Anytime they come on the radio, they always think MTUSA, just like my memory of Pat Benatar there. Let's see, Journey, ZZ Top, particularly Gimme All Your Lovin', and Nina, 99 Red Balloons. Do you know, you're so right. Those songs used to be on, what did they say, heavy rotation at the time. Somebody else says, anytime I hear Madonna's Like a Virgin, I always think of MTUSA. Liam also remembers the show so well. Great memories. Aha, Take On Me. Anytime he hears that, he thinks of MTUSA. And Porrick, do you remember the day the Thriller, the Michael Jackson video, was being shown for the first time? Honestly, I don't, but I remember watching the video in awe because it just shocked the world. It was just so innovative and so new and so fresh and like a video we had never seen before. So lots of people sharing memories of good old MTUSA. You see, yeah, you need to be of a certain era, really, don't you? Certain vintage. Say no more. News coming up at 3 after the man that's going to be at Electric Picnic, Somber.

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9: Good afternoon, I'm Rowan Kelly. A teenage boy is in a critical condition in hospital after a single car crash in Galway. The collision happened at Ballyedmond in Ballinasloe at around 10 o'clock on Saturday night. The teenage boy, who was a passenger in the front of the car, is being treated at Beaumont Hospital in Dublin. Three other teenage boys who were sitting in the back of the car were taken to Porchuncula Hospital as a precaution. Anyone with information or dash cam footage is being asked to contact Gardaí. You can contact Ballinasloe Garda Station on 090 963 1890, the Garda Confidential Line on 1800 666111 or any Garda Station. Meanwhile, the Junior Transport Minister says he is looking at options to prevent wrong-way driving. It follows the M9 crash and figures released from Transport Infrastructure Ireland, which shows 62% of drivers have been 62 drivers have been detected heading in the wrong direction in the first 7 months of this year. Minister Sean Canny is convening a meeting on Friday with TII, Gardaí and the Road Safety Authority to discuss safeguarding measures. And

0: Coming up, emergency services attended a late-night incident after a distress flare was spotted off the Galway coast last night.
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0: Emergency services attended a late-night incident after a distress flare was spotted off the Galway coast last night. Cleggan Coast Guard, together with ACL and Clifton RNLI and the Coast Guard Rescue Helicopter 118, responded to the reports shortly after 10 p.m. The distress flare was spotted off Renville off the Connemara coast by the local Coast Guard, and after a multi-agency search, the operation was stood down at 2:30 this morning. On their social media site, the team is reminding the public to remember, if you see something at sea or on the coast, call 999 or 112 and ask for the Coast Guard.
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0: Looking to the weather forecast for Connacht now, showery rain will develop in the south and will spread northwards later this afternoon and evening, turning heavy in places this evening. Highest temperatures of 17 to 20 degrees with light to moderate easterly breezes.
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0: Kicking things off with soccer, Brentford boss Keith Andrews says they'd like another cup run as they kick off their Carabao Cup campaign tonight. The Bees take on Championship side Birmingham just days after their Premier League opener saw them beat Spurs 3-0. That game gets underway at 8 o'clock. At the same time, two Premier League sides, Lock Horns as Nottingham Forest, welcome Leeds United. Elsewhere this evening, Brian Barry Murphy's Cardiff City take on Norwich from 7. Troy Parrott could line out in the green and white of Real Betis for the first time this evening. He's travelled with the squad for the first time since his switch to Seville, with the club set to take on Valencia in the Spanish top flight from 8 p.m. Spurs have completed the signing of Savio from Manchester City. The Brazilian forward departs the Etihad after two seasons, with the clubs agreeing a deal that could rise to over €100 million. And in tennis, 2023 Wimbledon champion Markéta Vondrousova has appealed her four-year ban from tennis to the Court of Arbitration for Sport. Czech player said she was suffering from physical and mental stress when she refused an anti-doping test, with the suspension handed down in June. And that's all your sport for now.
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Band called The Feeling here on Midwest. Build my little world right up. 3:10 in the afternoon on your Tuesday. Hope your day is going well for you so far. It's Pádraig keeping you company. We were on about the man that apparently is renting out his house for 30 grand for 1 week, the week of the Ryder Cup, to some TV network. Everybody's saying the same thing. Fair play to him. That's what I say too, absolutely. If you can get it, why not? They can't get hotels, these TV networks. And obviously they have to get their crew over to follow the Ryder Cup next year. And if this man is going to get 30 grand and he can do what he likes with it, hopefully his house will be okay when he gets back. Fair play to him. And loads of people sharing memories as well of MTUSA. We just got chatting about, you know, when a song comes on the radio from the 80s, it often brings you back to your couch on a Sunday afternoon. Liz was in touch. Two songs come to mind, she said, straight off. Desert Moon and the song Fine, Fine Day. Absolutely, Liz. You've brought me right back there to Sunday afternoons, MTUSA, particularly with that Dennis DeYoung song. Do you know what? I'll try and get it in this hour. Maybe we'll use it as our all-time classic. Who's celebrating birthdays today? Who've we got for you? Billy Ray Cyrus. We only played him actually last week on the best years of our lives. Billy Ray is 65 today. Kimi Antonelli, the F1 driver, is 20. Gossip Girl actress Blake Lively has a birthday today, 39. And the film director Tim Burton, 68 today. And this man celebrating his 72nd birthday on this very day, Elvis Costello. Oh, we play a memory, Oliver's Army.

0: birthday boy today. It's Midwest in the afternoon. Elvis Costello, Oliver's Army. Tom Grennan coming up with some Alex Warren in there as well. Time check for you now with RA Assessors, 3:15.
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0: Is Tom Grennan? Is he playing at Electric Picnic? I don't know. Who's not playing at Electric Picnic? What did somebody say to me earlier on? Was there something like 400 acts or something, individual acts playing? Can you imagine the organisation that's going into all of that? On top of how many punters? I don't know. 60,000 people going along to Electric Picnic. Maybe there's somebody in your house getting all set. They reckon pack the wellies and some rain gear. I hope it's only a few showers, though, for anybody that is going to Electric Picnic. But I think anybody going is prepared for that kind of thing anyway. Sure, it only adds to the experience, doesn't it? So enjoy if you are going, if you're lucky enough to have tickets, or if you're sending off somebody and you're saying the rosary for them in your house that's off to Electric Picnic. Tom Grennan, It's a Little Bit of Love. Let's give you another chance at winning this great prize. We're on board with the Grace in Westport and the all-new wellness and spa at the Grace. They have got everything. It's luxury, it's well-being and community all together. And they've got the full gym, the swimming pool, the sauna, the steam room, the jacuzzi, the relaxation spaces. They've got programs of fitness and wellness classes as well that you'd be invited to if you want to go along, if you win this prize. So what I'm thinking here is, it's a brilliant prize. You know, if you want an intense workout someday and you're up for it and you hit the gym full steam ahead, or you're just having a lazy chill hour or two and you just fancy, you know, steam room, maybe a dip in the pool, jacuzzi, relax, that lovely space. Brilliant. What a prize. This is the prize for you. Come on, the quiz, why don't you? We'll have a bit of crack in a few minutes. We are looking right now for our second contestant. Who's up for the challenge? See how many questions you can answer. It's a bit of crack, and what a prize at the end of it all. The word quiz, that's all we need from you. And you're involved straight away. Quiz into your phone. Type it in there now and your name. And we'll see what happens the next few minutes. We'd love to get you on.
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0: Ella Langley and Jews in Texas here on Midwest. Alrighty, let's see. More coming in about MTUSA. We got chatting about this earlier. What did I play? Pat Benatar and the song Hit Me With Your Best Shot. And I just got talking about every time I hear that song, I think of MTUSA. Porrig, MTUSA was the best music show RTE ever showed. And Vincent Hanley was absolutely brilliant. So another big fan of that particular show. Molly in Castlebar. What are the songs then that, let's see, that Molly remembers from it? It's definitely ZZ Top and Legs and Van Halen and Jump. All make me think of Sunday afternoons and MTUSA. Yeah, I couldn't agree more with you, Molly. It is the Beat the Alphabet quiz. We've got Finbar Ryan going to give it a go with us today. Hi, Finbar.
1: Hello, Porrick. How are you?
0: I'm very well. We haven't had you on the show in so long.
1: A long time.
0: How's life with you in Foxford?
1: Good now. Good, thank God.
0: That's the style. Very good. Oh, well, that's all that matters. Okay.
1: Enjoying the big win.
0: Oh, well, aren't we all still? It'll last for forever, Finbar.
1: Please God, please.
0: Did you get any picture with Sam Maguire yourself yet?
1: No, not the cup. No.
0: Not the cup.
1: A few of the players, yeah.
0: You'll get a chance yet, Finbar. You'll have Sam on top of your head yet.
1: Before the year is out.
0: And we all will. We all will at some stage.
1: Yes, exactly.
0: I don't know how the lads are keeping going. They're here, there and everywhere. They're mighty energy.
1: I don't know what they're eating and drinking.
0: Anyway, I hope they get some rest along the way because they've mighty energy. They do. All right. Yeah, exactly. Finbar, best of luck on this. 11 is the score you need to try and beat, okay? Letter D we have. D for Denise. For Denise. Okay. Are you all set? Here we go.
1: Yeah.
0: Okay. 40 seconds. Shout them out good and loud. This Radcliffe starred in the Harry Potter movies.
1: Daniel.
0: What famous horror novel was written by Bram Stoker?
1: Pass.
0: The actor known as The Rock.
1: Dream.
0: Yeah, a barrier to obstruct the flow of water.
1: Reef.
0: Yeah, a head-first plunge into water. Plunge into water. Risky, unsafe, or hazardous.
1: Dangerous.
0: A liquid that contains a colouring material that can be used to stain fabrics.
1: Dive.
0: A pure white bird used as a symbol of peace.
1: Job.
0: An unmanned flying apparatus guided remotely.
1: Drone,
0: that's the one, okay. Righty-o, Finbar, how did you get on?
1: Porrick, thank you.
0: Dracula, that was the horror novel. Dracula, who's helping you out there?
1: My grandson and granddaughter.
0: Well, fair play. They were trying their best. 1, 2, 3, 4, 5, 6, 7, 8 points you got, Finbar. Not a winning score today. Never mind. Thanks a million for coming on with us, Finbar.
1: Lovely to hear you. Bye bye.
0: You too, Finbar. Take care. Good luck. Bye bye. So well done, Tina Kane. First of all, Tina, you are our daily winner. So at this point, you've certainly won the day pass to go along to the Grace. You mentioned you had never visited the Grace. Well, this is your chance. The day pass is all yours. And you're in the lead. I know it's only Tuesday yet, but so far, you're top of the leaderboard.

0: How clever was that? Whoever put it together, what did they call it back in the day? The mashup. And the two tracks, they just seem to work so well together. Every Breath You Take, The Police, mixed in with Chasing Cars from Snow Patrol. And they just work so well together. You'd never have kind of put the two tracks together, but they do. And Chasing Cars, Police versus Snow Patrol. I'm sure you've heard about the Hand of God football. In case you haven't, it's the famous football that Diego Maradona fisted, what can we say? Now, the referee in question that sold the ball said that his view was obstructed. I like that word. So he's got out of it all. It was the infamous Hand of God goal against England. It was the 1986 World Cup. Diego Maradona, he handed the ball, but from a lot of the TV angles, it looked like he was heading the ball in. But when you look back with modern technology since, you can clearly see his hand on the ball. Hence the Hand of God football. 2.9 million, thank you very much. Private collector has bought the football. So it was the referee that brought the football home after the match, and he hid it away for decades. And it was an Adidas Azteca football. And Argentina went on to win 2-1 in that game. And now the ball has been sold for 2.9 million quid for a football. We've a Midwest presenter who will remain nameless, a collector, an avid collector of soccer balls, just for a collection. I don't think this presenter would have forked out 2.9 million for the football, but anyway, I wonder, did the referee at the time realise the significance of the most controversial goal in history? Somehow I think he did. Let's play the Midwest Radio Brain Buzz next.
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0: Let's get into the Brain Buzz then. Of course, the live drive coming up at 4 o'clock. Eamon Kelly with you then later on this evening. If you love your country in the evening, and a nice mix of music, Eamon is your man, just after 6 o'clock on the Nice and Easy Show. Alrighty, let's get into it then. 1997 was the year we have chosen a song, and I'm going to give you a little clue on this one, because before the singer became famous as a singer, she actually starred in Neighbours. Okay, so she was an actress in Neighbours and then went on to enjoy a huge hit song in 1997. It's the title that we need. And you could bag yourself invites to go along to the movie of your choice. Any movie at Mayo Movie World in Castlebar. It's a little something out of it for you. Along with getting the bragging rights. Okay, here we go. 1997, jumbled up lyric. I'm all out of faith. This is how I feel. My conversation has run dry. That's what's going on. 1997. Text us, WhatsApp in. Let me know what you're thinking. Even if it's only a guess, everybody goes into the draw if you get it right. And our number here, the regular number, doesn't change. 087-900-4141 in association with Megan's Bar and Kitchen, just off Fifth Avenue, serving delicious food and the best Irish hospitality 7 days a week. I'm all out of faith. This is how I feel. My conversation has run dry. That's what's going on.
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0: So we got talking about MTUSA earlier on. Lots of people sharing the songs they remember. From sitting on the couch on a Sunday afternoon watching all those great American videos and pop songs. Let's bring back a little bit of that nostalgia. A lot of people ask me if I would play this. Featured heavily on MTUSA, Desert Moon.

That's Dennis DeYoung, then Desert Moon. There you go, Liz. Oh, the memories, the memories. The answer is not Kylie Minogue, by the way. No. Good try. Kylie, wasn't she on Neighbours as well? She was. No, it is Natalie Imbruglia. And it's going to wrap up the show for us right now. 1997, huge number one, actually, from that year. And we have our winner. It is Marie Gill. You're off to the movies, Marie. Enjoy your night. From Caramore, Liscarney in Westport. So we'll get you sorted. Bring a friend with you, and you're our evening winner this evening, Marie. And that's my lot for today. The song was Torn. And we'll see you tomorrow at lunchtime at 1:30. Bye-bye.

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9: Good afternoon, I'm Rowan Kelly. A man charged in connection with the seizure of a bomb near the border in July has been granted bail. The National Museum worker is one of two people before the courts in connection with the investigation. 44-year-old Simon O'Donovan first appeared before the Special Criminal Court, charged with possession of an explosive device. It's alleged he took the device from his workplace at Collins Barracks and handed it to a co-accused, who was later intercepted near the border in Monaghan with it in her car. Mr. O'Donovan, with an address at Sperrin Road in Dublin 12, was previously remanded in custody, but today made a bail application to the High Court. Detective Sergeant Shane Noon told the court he had concerns, including if granted bail, the accused would continue to engage in activities of the new IRA. However, €40,000 bail was granted with strict conditions, including the accused abide by a curfew of 10 p.m. to 7 a.m, stay away from Dublin 7 and Collins Barracks, and to not contact anyone in the political group SARA. Meanwhile, the US President says he's been informed by the Navy that all mines have been removed and or detonated in the Strait of Hormuz. On Truth Social, he specified they have been removed from international waters. Donald Trump says Iran has been notified that any ship or boat placing new mines will be immediately and systematically destroyed. He claims through Space Force they are watching every square inch of the strait. And coming up, Andrew Tate's lawyers say he rented supercars to appear uber wealthy to generate more online engagement.
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1: Andrew Tate's lawyers say he rented supercars to appear uber wealthy to generate more online engagement. Representatives for the controversial social media influencer and his brother Tristan have claimed in court filings images of luxury yachts and expensive watches should not be taken as evidence of their wealth. British police are seeking their extradition from the US over an investigation into alleged sexual offences, which they deny.
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1: Well, in business news this afternoon, Volkswagen CEO Oliver Blume faces fresh opposition to his restructuring plan at the carmaker's supervisory board meeting next week, with two rival proposals submitted by Labour and state government stakeholders, sources told Reuters today. The news came after Blume addressed over 10,000 workers at Volkswagen's headquarters in Wolfsburg. This was the first stop on the tour of German plants this week to win support for a plan involving far-reaching job cuts and possible plant closures, adamantly opposed by staff but supported by the group's owner families. Meanwhile at home, the government has today launched a strategy to grow employment in the international financial services sector to 70,000 by 2030, with one in four of the jobs located outside of Dublin. The sector's 600 firms currently employ around 61,000 people across the country. The Ireland for Finance strategy contains 31 actions designed to cut red tape, strengthen Ireland's competitiveness as an international financial services centre, and support innovation. In the currency markets today, the euro is trading for $1.16, while it will also buy you 85 pence sterling. And the Dublin ISIC is up 55 points to stand at €14,345.
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1: Showery rain is developing in the south and will spread northwards later in the late afternoon and evening, turning heavy in places by evening time. Highest temperatures of 17 to 20 degrees with light to moderate easterly breezes. Meanwhile, tonight will be mild and mostly cloudy with showery rain continuing heavy at times. Temperatures will not fall below 13 to 16 degrees in light to moderate, occasionally fresh, easterly winds.
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Taylor Swift and Opalite on Midwest Radio's Live Drive opens up the show for Thursday. I was looking ahead of me, it's not a T in front of me, but no, it's Tuesday. We're not that far ahead of the week yet. Tuesday the 25th of August. Welcome along, and it's James in for Brendan today until 5:30. Hope your Tuesday is going okay for you so far. I see the weather's changed a little bit. I was in Leitrim and I was driving down towards Ballyhonus, and the weather started to change. I was like, oh no, the rain is back. Cloudy and a bit of rain. So it's a mixed day today. Depends where you are around the region, but the rain's here in Ballyhonus, unfortunately, at the moment. But anyway, it's a day to bring the brolly. Don't go too far without it today. By the way, Taylor Swift, I was reading earlier on that she says that she repeats the mantra, "You chose this," anytime that her fame feels too big. Like, could you imagine being Taylor Swift and you're getting married to Travis Kelce and you decide on Madison Square Garden and the whole world is talking about it? The police had to shut down streets around it, loads of security there for it and all that. You just imagine what it was like trying to plan a wedding and have a wedding when you're as famous as Taylor Swift. But anyway, the singer was interviewed as part of the Grammys, the Icon Sessions, where she discussed the ups and downs of her career, and she says everything which comes with it ultimately is worth it, as long as she still gets to make music. Of course it is. All the money that comes with it. Anyway, I just thought I'd mention that. That's going to be part of our Showbiz Minute a little bit later on as well. Also, later on, we're going to be bringing you a teaser, so have a pen and paper ready for that. We'll bring that to you in just a little bit. We've got some movie news as well. Ali G, some news on Ali G. I haven't heard of Ali G in a long time. He's in the Showbiz news at the moment, and also there's news on the programme House of Guinness, which was huge on Netflix, the first series, and it had a cliffhanging edge end to the first series, and everyone's waiting for the second series. We've got an update on that a little bit later on. We'll have a look at some of the sport, and also can we bring you the latest in traffic and travel a little bit later too. If you'd like to get in touch, it's 087 900 41 41. We'd love to hear from you today. It's with thanks to the Perfect Pint Times Square, bringing Taste of Ireland to the heart of New York with warm hospitality and the very best Irish crack.

Sigrid and Don't Feel Like Crying on Midwest Radio's Live Drive. Jane's in for Brendan today until 5:30. And if you haven't heard already, we're recruiting. We're looking. We're looking for the local hero as part of Ireland's Irish Music Month. We're looking for a new local hero. The last run a couple of years ago. And so basically, if you or someone you know is making amazing original music and you think they need a little bit of a leg up so more people can get to hear it, then spread the word and tell them to get in touch with us. We've had loads of entries already, lots of applications coming in, but please remember, if you are sending music into us, to attach an MP3 file or a WAV file with one song. Okay, don't send two, don't send three, don't send here's a link to my Spotify, don't send a link to a YouTube or something like that. Send an actual file on the email with the song and a little bit about yourself as well or your band. So basically we're looking for four acts, each of whom will get nearly $1,000 to perform live on air with us. One will be chosen as our local hero and then they'll go on to compete against all the other stations that are in this from around the country. They'll pick six, the overall judging panel, and that six will perform at the National Grand Finale and will potentially win a further 5K in cash, €5,000 in cash, €5,000 in support. It includes mentoring, studio time, a record release, PR campaign, guaranteed radio plays across the country. And ultimately, Irish Music Month will put around €100,000 into the hands of acts and artists across the country, which is going to make a real difference as well. 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It's Midwest Radio, 4:20 now. Aren't you some-

0: of the greatest hits of all time, Midwest Radio, Justin Timberlake, that is Mirrors. 25 past four on this Tuesday. 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
0: Hello there to Raymond. He's tuned our way in Clarenbridge today. Good to have you on board and with us today, Raymond. Have a good day today. And also, hi there to our listeners listening in Hertfordshire. Hi, James. Talking about the weather, the sun is cracking the rocks here in Hertfordshire as I finish my roofing job. It's absolutely gorgeous. Bring it on. The hotter, the better. And that's coming in from Bob, who's from, I think it says, from Connemara. Originally. So, hi there, Bob. Good to have you with us today. So, the sun is shining there. Here, not so much. Quite cloudy. A little bit of drizzle out there at the moment, but hopefully it'll brighten up a little bit. When I say brighten up, hopefully the clouds will go away for a little bit and hopefully the rain will stop. Hi there to Nuala, also tuned her way today. And also, hi there to Shane. Also listening in. And Dahi is with us as well with a song suggestion, so we'll do our best on that for you today, Dahi. On the way shortly, we're going to be bringing you we've got a brain teaser coming up, so I got a pen and paper ready for that. We'll get ready to take that down. Just something just to test the old brain cells on this Tuesday evening. And also music from a band that's playing at Electric Picnic this weekend. On the way next.
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Somber, My Body Isn't Ready on Midwest Radio. They're going to be playing at Electric Picnic this weekend. They're playing on the Friday. And Lewis Capaldi is also going to be playing on Friday as well. It's going to be a great weekend if you're going along to Electric Picnic. It's on in Stradbally Hall, County Leash, this weekend. Thousands upon thousands making their way there for the next weekend. Also, thousands making their way to Dublin this weekend as Bon Jovi perform in Croke Park. And I can tell you, a listener's been in touch to say that they've got a pair of tickets for sale if you're interested in going along to Bon Jovi. Two tickets available, so give us a call if you're interested on 0818 3000 55 if you'd like to go see Bon Jovi this weekend. Two tickets for sale. Right, let's give you our teaser. So just to test the all brain cells this evening, see how you get on with this. So I'm light as a feather, yet the strongest person can't hold me for 5 minutes. What am I? What are you thinking? I'm light as a feather, yet the strongest person can't hold me for 5 minutes. What am I? If you think you can figure that one out today, 087 900 4141 on text or WhatsApp. Leave your name on there. We'll give you a mention on today's show. It's our party. We can do what we

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0: 087-900-4141 is our text and WhatsApp number. Thanks to Conley's Pub and Restaurant Times Square, where the welcome is always warm, the food is always great, and the Irish atmosphere is second to none. Lots of messages coming into us in relation to our wee riddle today. I'm light as a feather, yet the strongest person can't hold me for 5 minutes. What am I? Who's getting this correct today? See, Nora is in touch. Nora, you have it right. Mary, who's listening in Partree, also with the correct answer today. Carmel, listening in Ballina, also getting it correct. Good stuff there. Carmel, also hi there. Listeners, just sends in the answer. No name on this, because would I be right? Yes, you would be. You are indeed correct. Liam, also listening into the show with the correct answer. Mary there in Stone Park, Foxford, with the correct answer. Derek listening in Balmullet. How are you, Derek? You're very close. Either to attract in Westport with the correct answer. Yvonne also listening in. Very close there, Yvonne. Along the right lines, Rachel in Dunmore also tuned our way today. So I'll just give that to you again. I'm light as a feather, yet the strongest person can't hold me for 5 minutes. What am I? 087-900-4141. Just send us a text or a WhatsApp. We'll give you a mention on today's show. It's all just to all test the old brain cells today. That's all it is. And also hi there to Mark, who's been in touch and says, a bit cloudy. Is that all it's doing in Ballyhaunas? Ballinrobe is saturated. It's lashing it down here the past hour. And Mark is on about the lad from Connemara who's expecting the hot sun. Well, you see, the lad from Connemara is actually in Hertfordshire in England, Mark, you see. Uh-huh. But he's from Connemara originally. So that's why that was mentioned. But anyway, that's why they've got the sun. We haven't got it over here. And we could really do with it. Anyway, Mark, thanks for getting into it with us. Well, we'll do our best on that song suggestion for you. Traffic and travel news on the way shortly. We'll give the answer to our teaser music from Sam Fender on the way.
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0: Look at traffic and travel now across the region. Traffic in around Castlebar, not too bad at the moment. It's busy, but moving in around the town at the moment. In Ballina, traffic is building on Kevin Barry Street in Ballina. Some delays being reported there, and also on Lord Edward Street as well, and also some delays reported there on the Cathedral Road, the N59 in Ballina, currently busy. In Westport, traffic on the R309 into the town at the moment, currently reporting some delays. Also busy there on James Street in Westport at the moment as well. Elsewhere there in Sligo, the N4 Michael Conlon Road, currently busy. Also Pierce Road in Sligo, also reporting some delays there, and it's also busy on Ballas Quay in Sligo at the moment too. If there is something you come across on your journey, let us know about it. 087-900-4141, and please do travel with care.
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0: Sam Fender, people watching on Midwest Radio. We're saying hi there to Maura Walsh from Eclair, and would you please wish her a very happy birthday today? I hope she's dancing around the kitchen to all the tunes. And all the crew there have been in touch to wish you all the best there, Maura. Happy birthday. Have a wonderful day today. And let's wrap up our riddle today. Just something just to get the old brains working this evening, to see where we're at and see how you're getting on with these. So I'm light as a feather, yet the strongest person can't hold me for 5 minutes. What am I? Hi there to Mags in Westport. Margaret listening in Killala. Got Derek there tuned her way. Maura's in Castlebar. David in Fife listening in today. All the way over there in Fife. Hi there, David. Hi there also to Frida. I got Tom with us as well. Nikki listening in Westport. Hi there, Nikki. Also checking in and saying hello is Christina Malarkey. Hi there, Christina. Catherine's listening in Ballina. Also hi there to Sharon in Charlestown. We've got Mary there with us in Kilmaine, and Emma, and also hi there to Joan, who's listening in Ballycorrick at the moment as well. So the answer on this was your breath. Yeah, your breath. Air wouldn't technically be correct, but you're along the right lines, but your breath was what we're looking for. So I'm light as a feather, yet the strongest person can't hold me for 5 minutes. It's your breath. So good stuff. Well done if you were one of those that got that right today. Now, coming up after five, we're going to have a look at the Showbiz Minute for today. We'll check on the bingo numbers for today as well. We'll check on the weather forecast for this evening. And music after 5 o'clock from a man born by the name of Gavin Wigglesworth as well. He's coming up just after five. But news is next.
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7: A very good evening, I'm Rowan Kelly. Local headlines on the way shortly, but first a look to the latest weather forecast for Connacht. Showery rain this evening, turning heavy in places, light to moderate easterly breezes. Tonight will be mild and mostly cloudy, with showery rain continuing heavy at times. Temperatures will not fall below 13 to 16 degrees in moderate easterly winds. And coming up on Evening Edition from 5:30. Teenage boy in critical condition following single vehicle collision in Galway on Saturday night. Junior Transport Minister says the government is keeping all options under review in relation to fuel excise cuts. HSC approves the funding of Sky Claris for patients with Friedreich's ataxia. Warning of bogus tradesmen in the West Sligo area after Dromore West shopkeeper says frauds claim to be carrying out work in his shop. And local MEP says he will raise Brittany Ferry's decision to cease livestock transportation between Ireland and France with the French president. We'll have all these stories and more on the way from 5:30.
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13: 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On its own, number 6. And 2 and 9, 29. 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Today's numbers are once again 46, 58, 16, 84, 65, 43, 76, 39, 6 And

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born by the name of Gavin Wigglesworth. Well, goes by the stage name Gavin James. That's Hearts on Fire on Midwest Radio. One of the good guys in show business. Such a nice fella. If you ever meet him, he's just such a good guy. Now, it comes across like that on stage as well, to be fair to him, and on his social media accounts. It's coming up at 10 past 5 on Tuesday's Live Drive. It is James King here in for Brendan Newton today. Good to have you along with us. Hope your Tuesday is going okay for you. And if you'd like to get in touch and you'd like to say hello, or maybe there's someone you'd like to say hello to, it's 087-900-4141. With thanks to Sean's Bar and Kitchen beside Rockefeller Centre, where you'll always find great food, friendly faces, and the best Irish welcome. That's texts, that's WhatsApps, that's voice notes, whatever you want to pop into us, you can do it that way on 087-900-4141. Now, a look at some of the latest showbiz news. And I'm seeing today the Harry Potter star Ivana Lynch has tied the knot. The actress, best known for her role as Luna Lovegood in the film franchise, married her partner Dennis Skinner in an intimate ceremony in London on Friday. The couple got engaged in 2023, 2 years after first meeting in a London pub where Dennis was working as a bartender. The County Louth native told British Vogue she consulted an astrologer to help her pick the wedding date and was also cautious of avoiding the solar eclipse the week prior. Also, Ali G is back. The trailer for Sacha Baron Cohen's new movie will be released later today. A poster for Ali G, Who Is I, shows him in his familiar tracksuit, beanie, tinted sunglasses and chunky gold chains. Ali G, Who Is I, is scheduled to arrive in cinemas on October 23rd. I can't wait. The character last appeared on the big screen in Ali G in the House in 2002. It's a long time ago now, and looking back, what, 24 years ago? It couldn't. Could it be? 24 years, yeah, it is and all, 24 years ago. The plot for the new movie remains under wraps, but it was filmed secretly in the UK and US. Looking forward to seeing that. So Ali G is back in a couple of months' time. Looking forward to seeing the trailer. And the How to Lose a Guy in 10 Days sequel is in the works as well. Variety reports Kate Hudson, who played Andy in the original rom-com, will produce a follow-up film. It's hoped Matthew McConaughey will return too. However, no writer or storyline has yet been confirmed. So there you go. Some exciting movies in the works as well. And also some news coming up about House of Guinness. And we'll fit in for you just before we wrap up. Shawn Mendes, though, and Camila Cabello. This is Senorita.

0: Shawn Mendes, Senorita, featuring Camila Cabello on Midwest Radio. By the way, House of Guinness, which was a huge program on Netflix a while back, Netflix have confirmed that the filming for season 2 will begin in January. So season 1 finished on a cliffhanger, and we've been waiting a long time for the second season. So it follows the success of the first season, which showed the rise of the Guinness family. Anthony Boyle will return as Arthur Guinness alongside Louis Partridge as Edward and James Norton as Sean Raftery. So looking forward to seeing that whenever it eventually gets released. But it's only been filmed in January, so we've, I suppose, a long time to wait. Coming up on 5:15.
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0: Traffic starting to build in around Castlebar at the moment. The R311 Lanner Road in Castlebar currently reporting some heavy traffic, and also along Spencer Street in both directions as well in the town. In Ballina, currently busy on the Foxford Road inbound into Ballina, also along the Lord Edward Street as well. Heavy traffic being reported there as well. Also along Corcoran's Terrace, and also on the N59 inbound as well. Currently, some delays being reported there. In Westport, delays currently on James Street in Westport. Also on the R399 into the town as well. Also reporting some delays there, and also along Middle Street, traffic starting to build there. And also in Sligo Town, the N4 Michael Conlon Road currently busy. Also Connaughton Road reporting some delays there, and also Ballas Quay in Sligo also busy as well. If there is something you come across on your journey, let us know about it. 087 900 4141, and please do travel with care.
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0: Ronan Keating, loving each day on Midwest. I see there's a new football manager game coming out. It's a GAA version of it, and it's due to be launched next year. However, wannabe Bonnishjores can try out a demo version of the game for free from next week. Looking forward to trying that out. It's called Irish Sport Manager. It's going to be available on Steam, which is a digital distribution platform for PC games, from the 31st of August ahead of its full launch in January. And gamers are instructed to take a county in Ireland, name your 15 from the parishes that produce them, and answer to a board that remembers everything. That's according to the Irish Mirror today. Great excitement. So, you know, you can play the game and take over Mayo and lead them to the All-Ireland digitally. And also, reading today that most people struggle with writing messages in a wedding card. I'd say also struggle with what to put into it as well. You just don't know what to put into a wedding card these days. But a new survey shows that nearly a third of guests just resort to saying congratulations. The card company Research has released the 10 most acceptable wedding card messages. First, it's simply good luck, followed by about time, or giving some relationship advice. What do you reckon should go into a wedding card? What's the most normal message to put into a wedding card? Because apparently we struggle. 087-900-4141. Coming up at 25 past 5.
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0: And with that, that's where we're to leave it on the show today. Thank you so much for your company since 4 o'clock. And thanks for all those calls, texts and emails that made their way in since then. Thanks to Kathy for her help on the show. Have a wonderful Tuesday evening. I'll be back with you again tomorrow from 4. I'll leave you with Niall Horan.

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12: Teenage boy in critical condition following single vehicle collision in Galway on Saturday night. Junior Transport Minister says the government is keeping all options under review in relation to fuel excise cuts. HSC approves the funding of Sky Claris for patients with Friedreich's ataxia. Warnings of bogus tradesmen in the West Sligo area after Dromore West shopkeeper says frauds claim to be carrying out work in his shop. Local MEP says he will raise Brittany Ferry's decision to cease livestock transportation between Ireland and France with the French president. And in sport, reshuffle in Sligo GEA as Desi Sloyne and Eamon O'Hara enter new manager assistant manager setup with the senior footballers. We will have all these stories and more on the way very shortly, but first it's time for this evening's death and funeral notices. The death has occurred of Marie Blakeson, ní Méine, North Yorkshire and formerly of Kilcullen and Lahardon. Funeral arrangements will be announced later. Caroline Corcoran, Riverdale Court, Castlebar and formerly of Caron Curry, Pontoon Road, Castlebar, suddenly at her home. Reposing in Cody's funeral home, Castlebar, this evening with removal at 7 o'clock to the Church of the Holy Rosary, Castlebar. Requiem Mass on Wednesday morning at 11 o'clock tomorrow, followed by burial in the Castlebar New Cemetery. House strictly private, please. Angela Cribben, Ní Giles, Drimban, Ballyhaunis and formerly of Craigboy, Clare Galway, peacefully. Reposing at Donlin's Funeral Home, Clare Street, Ballyhaunis tomorrow evening from 5 o'clock until 7. Removal from her home on Thursday morning to arrive at St. Patrick's Church, Ballyhaunis for funeral mass at 11 o'clock with burial afterwards in the local cemetery. Patrick Cullina, Karen Loch, Irish Town, Clare Morris, peacefully at the Queen of Peace Nursing Home Knock in his 96th year. Reposing in Carey's Funeral Home, Ballindine this evening from 6 o'clock with removal at 8 to the Church of the Holy Family, Irish Town. Funeral Mass on Wednesday at 12 noon tomorrow, followed by cremation in the Shannon Crematorium at 3 o'clock. Patrick English, better known as Paddy Joe. Beebington, Wirral and formerly of Main Road, Bunnacurry, Ackle, unexpectedly at his home. Requiem Mass at St. Joseph's Church, North Road, Birkenhead on Friday at 12 noon, followed by interment at Landigan Cemetery, Wirral. Matt Gordon, Carrow Killen, Crossmolina and of Loch Keena. Reposing at Heine's Funeral Home, Crossmolina this evening until 7 o'clock. Requiem Mass tomorrow in St. Tiernan's Church, Crossmolina at 12 noon with burial afterwards in Crossmolina Cemetery. Patrick Joseph Hughes, Southgate, London and formerly of Clare Morris, peacefully. Arriving at Our Lady of Lourdes Church, New Southgate on Thursday for Mass at 10 o'clock, followed by committal at Islington and St. Pancras Cemetery. Sheila Holian, Ní Curtin, Glebe Street, Ballinrobe, tragically following an accident at Mayo University Hospital. Reposing at St. Joseph's Funeral Home, Ballinrobe, this evening from 6 o'clock, with removal at 7:30 to the family home. Funeral cortege will arrive at St. Mary's Church, Ballinrobe, on Wednesday morning tomorrow for Requiem Mass at 11:30, with the funeral proceeding to the new cemetery, Ballinrobe. Una King, Ní Kenny, Quilchabo, Kilchima, peacefully at Ballinamore Nursing Home, Kilchima. Reposing at O'Hora's Funeral Home, Main Street, Kilchimach this evening from 6 o'clock until 8. Funeral service in the funeral home tomorrow at 12 noon, followed by cremation in Shannon Crematorium. House private at all times, please. Bridget Betty Knapp, Ní Kelly. Wingelly, Ballycastle and Woodside, Queens, New York. Peacefully. Reposing at Lynn's Funeral Home, Killala, from 6 o'clock until 7 this evening, with removal to St. Bridget's Church, Ballycastle, afterwards. Funeral Mass will take place on Wednesday at 12, with burial afterwards in Ballycastle Cemetery. Thomas Tommy Lally, Carraheen, Tormacady, peacefully at home in his 93rd year. Reposing at his home tomorrow evening from 6:30 until 8 o'clock. Requiem Mass in St. Mary's Church, Tormacady on Thursday at 12 noon with burial afterwards in the adjoining cemetery. And house private, please. Elizabeth McNicholas, Ní Hanbury, better known as Liz, Kinturk, Ballyhane, Castlebar and formerly of Rossbeg, Westport, at Mayo University Hospital. Reposing at Ballyhane Community Centre this evening from 6 o'clock with removal at 7:30 to St. Patrick's Church, Ballyhane. Funeral Mass and service on Wednesday at 1:30, followed by burial in Ballyhane Cemetery and house private, please. Rose McNicholas, Ní Campbell, London and formerly of Lurga, Charlestown, peacefully at St. Mary's Hospital, Paddington. Reposing at the Horkin Funeral Home, Charlestown on Thursday evening from 6 o'clock, with removal to St. James's Church, Charlestown at 7:30. Funeral Mass on Friday morning at 11 o'clock, followed by burial in the adjoining cemetery. Maureen Mulligan, Ní Burke, Sligo Road and the Square, Ballyhadrine, and formerly of the Domain, Loughlin, County Roscommon, peacefully at St. Vincent's Private Hospital, Dublin. Reposing in the Sharkey Funeral Home, Ballyhadrine, on Friday evening from 5 o'clock until 7:30. Removal from the funeral home on Saturday at 1:30 to St. Nathie's Cathedral, Ballyhadrine, arriving for Mass of the Resurrection at 2 o'clock, followed by burial in Kilcolman Cemetery. And Mark Ryan, Oranmore, County Galway and formerly of Crossmolina, peacefully at Galway University Hospital. Remains reposing at Heine's Funeral Home, Crossmolina on Wednesday evening tomorrow from 5 o'clock until 7. Requiem Mass in St. Tiernan's Church, Cross Malina, on Thursday morning at 11 o'clock. Burial afterwards in Rinville Cemetery, Oranmore, County Galway. House strictly private, please. And that concludes this evening's funeral notices. Midwest Radio extends sympathy to the family and friends of the deceased. May the souls of the departed rest in peace. All funeral arrangements are available to view on midwestradio.ie, where you can also leave a message of condolence.

0: And you're very welcome back to Evening Edition, where the time has just gone 22 minutes to 6. A teenage boy is in a critical condition in hospital after a single car crash in Galway. The collision happened at Ballyedmond in Ballinasloe around 10 o'clock on Saturday night. The teenage boy, who was a passenger in the front of the car, is being treated at Beaumont Hospital in Dublin. Three other teenage boys who were sitting in the back of the car were taken to Portchunkyla Hospital as a precaution. Road users who may have camera footage, including dash cam footage, and were travelling in the area of Ballyedmond between 9:30 and 10:30 in the evening on Saturday are asked to make this available to investigating Gardaí. Anyone with information is asked to contact Ballinasloe Garda Station on 090-963-1890, the Garda Confidential Line on 1800-666-111, or any Garda Station. The Junior Transport Minister says the government is keeping all options under review in relation to fuel excise cuts. The reductions were meant to be phased out from September, but last week it was announced it would continue until at least October. The Dáil is being recalled on Friday to discuss the issue further. Minister and Galway East Deputy Sean Canny says the extension is costing the state.
1: When we brought in the support schemes and we brought in the cut in the excise duty, we brought it in to help people at the pump. There's 32 cent and 28 cent less because of the actions we've taken. It has cost the state, probably the extension we're putting in on Friday will cost at least 100 million per month. So basically what I'm saying is that we will continue to keep all of our options under review.
0: The HSC has approved the funding of Sky Claris for patients with Friedreich's ataxia. Earlier this month, the HSC Drugs Group recommended the drug not be reimbursed over concerns about the cost-effectiveness of it. However, the manufacturer Biogen has since made a substantially improved financial offer to the health service. Emily Felix, who campaigned for Sky Claris to be funded, says it will be life-changing for her.
2: I'll have a chance to preserve where I am right now and preserve the abilities I still have. I'm lucky I still have a voice. I can speak up for myself. I'm lucky I can swallow independently and I can eat most things what I want. I want to preserve all the abilities I still have, and this treatment will allow it.
0: Blair Feeney of Feeney's Central Store in Dromore West says he has been made aware of fraudulent tradesmen claiming to be carrying out work on his shop and touting for business locally. He has posted the warnings on his business's social media site that people are travelling around the locality pretending to be tradesmen and saying they have been doing work at his premises before asking homeowners if they have any work they need doing on their property. Blair categorically states that these bogus tradesmen have not carried out any work for him. He has been telling Midwest News editor Teresa O'Malley more about what has occurred.
3: So as your listeners will know, we run and operate Feeney Centre and Circle K in Dromore West, County Sligo, which is based in West Sligo, and has brought to my attention yesterday morning that there was traders. I called to a number of houses in the area offering services and informing the people that they were carrying out work at our filling station and shop in Dromore West, which was totally unfounded, and suggesting that they may have some materials left over or time to do some work around these houses. Now, this is totally untrue because we use reputable local building contractors and services to do any maintenance that we have in the filling station and in the shop. So these guys were just using our name really as a sales pitch and an excuse and a reason to get people to engage with them. You know, we've been in business here since 1938 and run a very reputable company. And I just felt I need to warn people about these rogue traders, because it's not the first time this has happened. There, a number of weeks ago, we had the same issue where a group were selling household goods, electrical items and knives, and making out they were at a show in Galway and the stock left over, and that Beanies and Dromore West had bought some of the stock, but they could sell it much cheaper to these private people in their private homes. But they're again using our reputation and our name to sell products that we had no interest in, that we knew nothing about, and we definitely don't know anything about who these rogue traders are. But I just felt I need to reach out and let people know that just to be cautious. It's that time of year, you know. The days are getting shorter, the nights are getting longer, and you know, the day of the neighbours meeting on the side of the road and having a chat and sharing some information is long gone. And the Gardaí in our area, which is based in Enniscone, are fabulous, but they're very limited resources. And they can be at every little incident in the country, and I get that. So people just have to be a little more vigilant themselves, maybe.
0: Blair Feeney of Feeney's Centra store in Dromore West. Gardaí have issued a warning that students two students of being targeted and manipulated to act as money mules. As thousands await third-level CAO offers tomorrow, students are being urged to stay alert of an annual spike in accommodation fraud over the coming months. An Garda Síochána has also issued a warning regarding organised criminal networks targeting college students with promises of easy money. Detective Inspector Alan Govern of the Garda National Economic Crime Bureau is urging people to never allow anyone else access to your bank account.
4: A money mules, they're recruited mostly through social media or by friends or relations or by people they meet at parties or in college through social gatherings. And some are tricked into acting as money mules by believing they have seemingly a legitimate job offer. For example, they might be told the job offer is a money transfer agent, or they're advertised via online job forums.
0: The serious challenge facing Ireland's livestock export shipping capacity is to be raised with French President Emmanuel Macron by MEP for this region, Kieran Mullooly. The Independent Ireland MEP says he intends to raise the issue during a forthcoming visit to Paris as efforts continue to secure sufficient maritime capacity for Irish cattle and calf exports to continental Europe. MEP Mullooly insists he is not prepared to accept Brittany Ferry's decision to cease transporting livestock from Ireland to France as the final word on the issue, and believes every political and commercial avenue should now be explored. The Midlands Northwest MEP said the issue has moved beyond the decision of one ferry operator and now raises a fundamental question about how an island member state can maintain practical and reliable access to the EU single market for its agricultural products. MEP Mullooly has been speaking with Midwest News about what he believes French President Emmanuel Macron could do in the situation.
5: This is essentially why I'm going to France in 10 days' time to raise the issue. It's not acceptable to me that 25 protesters could have disrupted Brittany's travel to such an extent that they've cancelled the service, a lucrative service, an important one for Irish farmers. We have almost €400 million in live exports at stake here. And I think President Macron is an experienced politician. He knows more than anything else that the single market is at the heart of the European Union's operation. If it is an issue that one country cannot transport to his country, and in these circumstances, I think he'll understand that, and I think he'll treat it very, very seriously. I've already spoken to some of his aides and to some members of his own party, and he's quite willing to engage on the issue. We've also written to the chairperson of Brittany Ferries, who himself is a farmer. There, many of their members are significantly involved in the vegetable industry and horticulture, and they know the importance of getting the product to the market. And we feel that they need to relook at the situation and reopen that market, probably not until early next year when it's essential, because we'll need it especially for the calf trade, when farmers in Mayo and throughout the West will have an influx of calves on their farms in February, March, April next year, and will need this service really, really badly to ensure they get the right price and keep the market buoyant.
6: Okay, so that's next spring that it becomes completely critical. But at this point, is it having an impact? The Brittany Ferries decision not to proceed with livestock export?
5: I think at this time of the year, the pressure is not there. There would be otherwise. There are other providers taking up the slack, so to speak. And there are in private providers who are also at this time of the year. Wainlands would be, from between here and Christmas, would be in transport more than calves. And the capacity is probably there to look after that. So that's why it's important we do the work now to get the Brittany Ferries ships back into operation in terms of live export, have the negotiations that we will do in France in the next 10 days, and prepare the ground. I also have been in touch with the UK police in the last number of days to raise some of the issues raised with me by Brittany with regard to Portsmouth Pier, where there was disruption of Brittany's services. I've written to senior police officer in that region asking for a meeting on the same issue and asking the British Scottish authorities to take up this issue, because Brittany have told me that nobody has done anything to assist them. So I do believe that while a decision has been announced by Brittany, there is an opportunity for us to address the issues at stake. And similarly, I've called on Martin Hayden, the Irish Minister, to raise this himself in the context of his discussions with the British authorities. It is true to say we do not have direct control over ports in the UK, but the same issue applies. The single market and the transportation of goods to the UK and back is an important part of our export and import business. And we cannot have it disrupted by just 20, 25 people. And I think whether they're in the European Union or outside it, the British authorities will also understand this, that it's a significant issue in terms of their economic performance and their ability to trade with other nations. And they need that link as much as we do, and because of the demands of their own economy. And I hope that they will move on it, and I will follow it up until such a point as they do move on it.
0: MEP Kieran Mullooly. And emergency services attended a late-night incident after a distress flare was spotted off the Galway coast last night. Cleggan Coast Guard, together with ACL and Clifton RNLI and the Coast Guard Rescue Helicopter 118, responded to the reports shortly after 10 o'clock. The distress flare was spotted off Renville off the Connemara coast by the local Coast Guard, and after the multi-agency search, the operation was stood down at 2:30 this morning. On their social media site, the team is reminding the public, remember, if you see something at sea or on the coast, call 999 or 112 and ask for the Coast Guard.
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0: Well, starting off this evening with the news that Volkswagen CEO Oliver Blume faces fresh opposition to his restructuring plan at the carmaker's supervisory board meeting next week. With two rival proposals submitted by Labour and state government stakeholders, sources told Reuters earlier today. The news came after Blume addressed over 10,000 workers at Volkswagen's headquarters in Wolfsburg. This was the first stop on a tour of German plants this week to win support for a plan involving far-reaching job cuts and possible plant closures, adamantly opposed by staff but supported by the group's owner families. Meanwhile, at home, the government has today launched a strategy to grow employment in the international financial services sector to 70,000 by 2030, with one in four of the jobs located outside of Dublin. The sector's 600 firms currently employ around 61,000 people across the country. The Ireland for Finance strategy contains 31 actions designed to cut red tape, strengthen Ireland's competitiveness as an international financial services centre, and support innovation. Looking now to the currency markets, the euro is trading for $1.16, while it will also buy you 85 pence sterling. And the Dublin ISIC is up 55 points, standing at €14,345.
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0: Well, taking a look to the latest weather forecast for Connacht. Showery rain this evening, turning heavy in places, light to moderate easterly breezes. Tonight will be mild and mostly cloudy, with showery rain continuing heavy at times. Temperatures will not fall below 13 to 16 degrees in moderate easterly winds. A look to tomorrow, Wednesday, tells us it will be mostly cloudy with patchy rain in the morning and scattered showers in the afternoon and early evening. Some of the showers may be heavy with isolated thunderstorms possible. Highest temperatures of 19 to 21 degrees with light to moderate easterly winds. And the pollen count is low for both today and tomorrow.
10: The weather forecast on Midwest Radio with Archers of Ballina. 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
0: Starting off with Gaelic games this evening, Sligo GAA has confirmed their senior football and hurling management teams for next year. This follows on from a meeting of the county committee last night. For the senior footballers, Desi Sloyne will lead a reconfigured coaching team with Eamon O'Hara as assistant manager. The pair were joint managers for the last season, but Sloyne now takes charge in a new manager-assistant manager arrangement. Joe McMahon of St Enda's, Omar Tyrone, is joining the group as head coach alongside Paul Higgins and Eamon McGee, who continue from 2026. St Enda's man Des McGuinness joins as goalkeeping coach. Sean Boyle, who heads performance games development for Sligo GEA, continues as SNC coach, and Michael Quinn of Kiloyun Emmets Longford joins as performance coach. The wider support group remains the same as in 2026. Alan Dunn will continue to provide physio and athletic therapy, with Dr. Stephen Gilmartin in charge of medical support and Dave Gordon as nutritionist. Fintan Kennedy and Jim Kiernan will do analysis, while Thomas Cairns and Aidan McCarthy return as logistics officer and kitman respectively. Tom Hennessy will again take charge of the Sligo senior hurling management team, with Rhys Armstrong continuing and Dermot Moran of Nafina joining as coaches. Colin McElm joins the group as SNC coach, with Derek Kelly continuing as the goalkeeping coach. Tiernan McHugh will join as lead analyst, assisted by Ian McHugh. The remainder of the wider support group remains the same as in 2026. Oisín O'Slattery and Niamh Ryan will provide physiotherapy support. Brendan Curran will be the team nutritionist, and Darren Norman will be the kitman. Now, Gaelic games here in Mayo, of course, there's no championship action for the men's and women's in the senior, intermediate or junior this coming weekend, but still plenty to look forward to on Friday. The South Mayo Junior Championship from 7 o'clock, Davids take on Gary Moore, and from 7:30 there is a trio of games that night. Ballinrobe host Claire Morris, Hollymont Caramore take on Kilmaine, and it's Shrew Glencorrib who are playing Mayo Gaels. Ladies football then tomorrow here in Mayo. We have a brace of games from the AbbVie Minor D Championship in Group A from 7 o'clock. Davids play Shrew Glencorrib, while at the same time in Group B, it's Burrishool versus Westport. And both those games are round 3 clashes. Moving on to soccer next, and Mayo FC get their inaugural FAI National League campaign underway this coming Saturday evening. The 15 founding clubs in this league will partake in a truncated 2026 season before a fully formatted competition is rolled out in spring of 2027. So this Saturday evening in Group 2 of the league, Mayo are taking on St Francis in Umbro Park. Meanwhile, at 3 o'clock that day, also in Group 2, we have Salthill Devon playing Letterkenny Rovers. In Group 1, it's Merview United playing Coghill Celtic and Bonagie United taking on Home Farm. While in Group 3, Seakey United host Newbridge Town and Villa take on Killarney Celtic. So all those games are underway across both Saturday afternoon and evening. In the Mayo Football League, there was a host of games last night in the under 18 divisions, but this coming Thursday there's two clashes from 6:30 in round 15 of the Castlecourt Hotel Premier League. Castlebar Celtic play Ballyhaulness Town and Westport United take on Erisaintha, while in League 2, McDonald Construction League 2, also at 6:30, Charlestown Athletic play Westport United. This coming Saturday at 6 p.m. in the Premier League, Cross Molina play Westport United, and in League 1, Claremorris host Partrie Athletics and Banner Hibs are away to Kilmore, while in League 2, Ballyvary Blue Bombers play Ballinrobe Town and Glenhest Rovers take on Charlestown Athletic. Also this coming Sunday, there's Cup Final from the Benson Cup Final in Umbro Park at 2 p.m. Castlebar Celtic play Glenhest Rovers. In the bottom half of the Ellery Sports Super League that day, we're up to round 7 now at 11 o'clock. Ballyglass host Con Rangers, and from 2:30 it's Claremorris versus Manila. In the Premier League that day as well, from 11 a.m. Ballyhane take on Castlebar Celtic and Snugborough play Swinford. On top of that, Ballyhaulness Town play Strand and Foxford United. Later on at 2:30 it's Erisaintha versus Cap Ballinagh Town. In League 1 from 2:30 on Sunday, Achill Rovers play Fahy Rovers and Castlebar Town take on Killala. While in League 2 from 11 a.m. it's Fahy Rovers versus Cross Molina and Manila, who are to play Con Rangers.
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0: And that is your latest news, weather and sport update here on Midwest Radio with Evening Edition. Eamon Ryan is up next in the hot seat with Nice and Easy, playing all your favourite American and Irish country hits. But from all of us here on the news and sports team, thank you very much for tuning in. 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

0: Blake Shelton there with a little bit of help from a lot of other good artists for that particular song, The Last Country Song. And before that, kicking off the programme this evening, it is music from Alabama, I'm in a Hurry, and I Don't Know Why. Well, there you are now. We're not in too much of a hurry now because we're going to take it nice and easy for the next 3 hours. And you are very welcome indeed. Can I straight off say my thanks to our good gentleman all the way from Kilchimar, to Dennis Charlton, for sitting in for me last evening and indeed on Sunday morning as well. And thank you indeed for your inquiries about me. I'm feeling much, much better. I had a little bit of trouble with the sciatic nerve, and I tell you, until you have suffered with the pain of that, you certainly don't know what it's like. So I don't wish it on anybody. I've suffered with it a good many, many years ago, back in 1993, and it did come back to haunt me for one reason or other. I don't know why, but anyway, I'm much, much better now. But thank you indeed for your inquiries and for asking Dennis how I was. I am grand. I'm motoring away again now. So if you want to get in touch with the programme, and our thanks to Rowan Kelly as well in the newsroom. And if you want to get in touch with us, the WhatsApp and text lines are now open, 087 900 4141, with Riley's Plates, sorry, with Riley's Public House in Pyrmont, Rockland County, where a warm Irish welcome, great crack and good times always await you. Cathy is taking your calls on 0818 3055. Also, we'll be back with a new voice, to me anyway, in the music industry, a man by the name of Jordan O'Keefe, and a song called History. We're back with that.
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That's certainly a name to watch for in the future. That is Jordan O'Keefe and a brand new song from him called History. That kind of would sit on any program here on Midwest Radio, including this one. Okay then, good evening, Eamon, and welcome back. We'll talk to you. Hold on there, no, don't sing anymore because I have a request to do here. Good evening, Eamon, welcome back. I thought you were gone off somewhere dancing. There was no chance of that, but you're okay now. Please play Leave This World Loving You for N. How are you doing, N? Good evening to you, no problem whatsoever. A little bit of a twinge still there, just not too bad. I'm feeling much better, but tell you now, what it feels like is, if you never suffered with it, it feels like someone kicked you with a hobnail boot in the side of the backside and the hip bone or just below. That's what it feels like. It starts there and it ends at your heel, and it's no fun, and anybody can testify along with me. Anyway, that's it. I'm getting out of it, and we'll keep going with the tunes. That's the best thing to do. I won't trance the dancing yet now for a while. Just leave that to one side. Here's Sean Corrigan. Lovely song called My Time Is With You. If you're interested in waltzing this hour of the evening, well, be my guest.

0: Lovely waltz here and lovely tune. That is Sean Corrigan there, and called a song called A Music As Requested as My Time With You. It is My Time With You. My time on the radio is approaching 21 minutes after 6.
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0: Now, will you please play something by Maisie McDaniel? Well, we can do that. Hello to Raymond and Clanbridge, and if you could play Johnny Cash, The Ring of Fire. And When Did You Stop Loving Me by George Strait and Sheryl Crow. We'll see why we can do that for you on the programme. And by the way, if you want to get in touch with us, you can do that, WhatsApp and text 087 900 41 41. Thanks to the Perfect Pint in the Times Square, bringing you a taste of Ireland to the heart of New York with warm hospitality and the very best in Irish crack. What more could you ask for? How about this? Bells and Blake Wood and Crazy As Me.

Spells and Blakewood and a song from last year and one called Crazy. Crazy as me. This is Colin Ray. That's my story. I'm sticking to it.

0: Yep, that's a great song called That's My Story, and I'm sticking to it. It's Colin Ray. And we all remember Colin Ray for a different kind of slower songs, but that's a good lively one from him. Okay, it's break time again. Let's take the break. And we're back with a duo, brother and sister. I won't tell you who it is, but it goes back a long, long way back, indeed, to the early 70s. So I'll just keep you in suspense just a little while, and you'll like it.
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7: And now it's an American country classic on Nice and Easy.

Do you remember that? Do you go back that far? 1972. And Donnie and Marie Osmond on that one. A little bit country, a little bit rock and roll. Now, it's a while since that song was out, but nonetheless, it's a nice country song. And a little bit rock and roll thrown in as well. Not too much rock and roll. I think it's more country, actually. Hyman, perhaps you can say thank you. Can I say thank you to all who supported the fundraiser in the four provinces, Crahan County Roscommon, last Friday, the 21st. Jane Scott Crahan wants to thank you all for supporting the fundraiser. But it was. Now, there you are. Now, also, please play the new country singer called Liam McLaughlin. I'll have a look for him. I'm not aware of it at the moment, but as always, you know what our Jerry says, every day is a learning day. So anyone that thinks it's not, well, there's something else to think about. Hey, let me see what else we have. Oh, yes. Can you say a big happy birthday to Jimmy Mulryan and Claire Morris from all the Conways? How are you, Jimmy? And a happy birthday. I haven't been spoken to Jimmy now in a while, but a gentleman. Gentleman Jimmy is what we'll call you for your birthday. Why not? And also, a happy birthday to Patricia Ruan in Derrier in Kelchima from Tom and Esther. Want to say a happy birthday to you, and so say all of us, and myself as well. Happy big birthday to Rose Donlan in Dunmore, in the county of Galway. Good enough. Good enough. This is music as requested. It is called Martin Cuff and the Arms to Hold Me Tight.

0: Proving to be a very, very popular song here on Midwest Radio and the Nice and Easy programme as well. That is Martin Cough and a song called Arms to Hold Me Tight. Now, here's a broadband tech tip.
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0: Right, let's go with some more music. How about a memory from Glen Campbell, the late great Glen Campbell, and this one.

Sure makes a lovely job of that song, and one called Here We Go Again. Of course, that was also recorded here in Ireland by Joe Dolan. Yes, he did, back in the day. Here is music from Effie Neal, and this is called The Midnight Road. It's her latest one, and it's a cracker.

And that is Effie Neal there and The Midnight Road, which is her current single. Please play Back to the Bar Rooms Again by Paul O'Connell, and 14 Minutes Old by Doug Stone, as please is requested. Big City by Merle Haggard. Oh, right. And another song recorded more recently by a local man, John Kelly, recorded Big City, but I know who you're talking about. And Johnny Cash, The Ring of Fire. We have to get to that at some stage. And Paul O'Connell, Back to the Bar Rooms. Right, we have lots of requests in already. Let's keep going as fast as we can and get as many songs as we can. This is David James, and this is Corn One called Rambling Man.

That's David James, and that is his current one called Ramblin' Man. Now, I was asked to play one from Maisie McDaniels, and this is one of the songs that I remember most from Maisie McDaniels. It's this one, The Blackboard of My Heart.

Yes, indeed. The Blackboard of My Heart, and that, of course, is Maisie MacDonald, of course, mother also, and our daughter is a great singer as well, Lisa Stanley. And where would she leave it? The apple doesn't fall far from the tree, there's no doubt about it. We're going up to the top of the hour. We have the bingo numbers there at the top of the hour as well, as well as the news and weather. This is Mo Pitney, and it's a boy and a girl thing.

Boy and a girl thing, or girl and a boy thing, whichever way you look at it, that is music from Mo Pitney. Great, great singer, there's no doubt about it. Right, now, hello to a gentleman listening to us up in Castlereagh, Tony. And you were wondering, was it the Carpenters I was going to play, the brother and sister combination? Well, do you know what? Just for your reward, I will play the Carpenters for you as we go to the top of the hour. And this one, Yesterday Once More.

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10: Good evening,
0: helping
10: I'm
0: you
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0: care.
10: Gates.
0: Home Care Medical.
10: The Health Minister says today's deal to provide funding for Skyclarys delivers for patients and taxpayers. Earlier this month, the HSE Drugs Group recommended the drug for Friedreich's ataxia shouldn't be covered on cost grounds. But Minister Jennifer Carroll-McNeill says there have been intensive negotiations in the last week with drug company Biogen.
11: There was a substantially improved offer from the manufacturer in the last set.

0: them who have put in the effort, people whose names we will never know, who have delivered an outcome now that delivers for patients, for more patients, but crucially also delivers for taxpayers of Ireland who need that money to deliver other drugs.
1: More than 7,000 Boston scientific staff across Ireland have been told of a global network outage affecting the company's operations worldwide. Irish employees were told of the issue shortly before lunchtime in an email to all staff. Staff at the company's Cork plant on Model Farm Road were sent home earlier today with full pay. Boston Scientific says local and global IT teams are working to restore network communications. Two boys and a man in his teens have appeared in court in County Cork after a Gartha car was allegedly rammed by a stolen vehicle in the early hours of this morning. All are charged with allowing themselves to be carried in a vehicle without the owner's consent. Jimmy O'Hara reports.
2: The court heard Gartha attempted to stop a stolen BMW X5 in the Belgooly area shortly after 2:30 a.m. The driver failed to stop and struck the Gartha patrol car while fleeing. The X5 was eventually brought to a stop near Ballinhasig. Gardaí did not object to bail for the two 14-year-olds and they will appear in court again on the 11th of September for DPP directions. 19-year-old Wayne Daly of Farm Lane, Manor Farm, Lehinabeg, Cork was remanded in custody with consent to bail and is due before the court again on Thursday.
1: The Tánaiste has described TikTok's decision not to attend a public meeting of the Oireachtas Media Committee as regrettable and disrespectful. It was asked to attend to discuss the depiction of illegal and dangerous driving on its platform. Minister for Finance Simon Harris says the era of self-regulation of all social media platforms is over.
3: I do think it's regrettable. I do think it's disrespectful. I don't think it's helpful. I think social media companies, and I don't want to make it about any one social media company, but I mean social media companies do need to be aware that they now operate under a regulatory environment.
1: In breaking news, the family of country music star Dolly Parton have just announced her death. They've made the announcement on Instagram. She was at the age of 80. We'll have further details in later bulletins this evening. Canada has announced tariffs of up to 50% on more than $20 billion worth of US goods from September 8th after trade talks collapsed at the weekend. The Finance Minister, François-Philippe Champagne, made the announcement this evening.
4: Canada will match the United States tariffs dollar for dollar, rate for rate. Canada will impose counter tariffs of up to 15, 25 or 50% on $27.6 billion in imports from the United States of America.
1: U.S. media is reporting America's spy chief John Ratcliffe has flown to Russia for undisclosed talks in Moscow. Sky's international affairs editor Dominic Waghorn says there's not a lot known about the trip.
5: It's not unheard of for CIA director to go to Moscow. Bill Burns, of course, who was Joe Biden's head of the CIA, went there in November 2021, head of the Russian invasion of Ukraine. And he was thought to have been trying to urge the Russians not to do anything rash.
1: And Electric Picnic marks 21 years when it returns this week. That's your latest news update at 4 minutes past seven.
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7: Now, showery rain this evening, turning heavy in places, light to moderate easterly breezes. Then later tonight, it'll be mild and mostly cloudy with showery rain continuing. Heavy at times, temperatures will not fall below 13 to 16 degrees in moderate easterly winds. The outlook then for tomorrow, well, Wednesday will be mostly cloudy with patchy rain in the morning and scattered showers in the afternoon and early evening. Some of the showers will be heavy with isolated thunderstorms possible. Highest temperatures 19 to 21 degrees with light to moderate easterly winds. The solar index for tomorrow is moderate. The pollen count is also low for tomorrow. That's the weather for Connacht. The outlook then nationally were unsettled with rain or showers heavy and thundery at times. Weather is provided to us by Met Éireann, and on their website met.ie you can log on and get a 7-day local and national forecast.
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0: Eyes down, everybody. It's time for Midwest Radio Bingo for Tuesday, the 25th of August. 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On its own, number 6. And 2 and 9, 29. If you fill a full panel, call 09496 30169 to claim your prize between 4 and 8 o'clock this evening. Monday's daily prize for €300 was not won, so it's added to tomorrow's snowball game, which is worth €3,300. 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Today's numbers are once again 46, 58, 16, 84, 65, 43, 76, 39, 6, and 29.
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Well, we have to say, sadly, the voice of the late, great Dolly Parton, because her death has just been announced by her family a short time ago, and it was on the news there as breaking news, and just in time for me to get the first two songs in of the second hour of the programme. A lady who is a superstar, there's no doubt about it, for writing her writing songs ability, for her acting ability, for her performance, and for her work for charity. Nobody has done more than Dolly Parton, loved by everybody, and very, very much will be missed. But her music goes on, and she has such a catalogue of songs that she wrote that other people recorded. She recorded with so many people as well, indeed, and it was absolutely great. Of course, she sang many, many times, and duetted with Porter Wagoner, and there was a great, that song actually, I Will Always Love You, she wrote that when herself and the partnership of herself and Porter Wagoner broke up, and that's where that song came from. And if I'm telling you a lie, then I was told one. Here is Paul O'Connor, Back to the Bar Rooms once again.

0: Paul O'Connell and back to the bar rooms again. Hi, where have all the Mayo songs gone? We're still All Ireland champions. I know we are. And can you please play the new Mayo song by Seamus Moore and enjoying the tunes there and Midwest? Thanks very much. Well, now we'll play a Mayo song for you in a film. We have a break to take and never let it be said that we forgot about the Mayo tunes. We'll have Seamus Moore singing The Boys in Red and Green when we come back.
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Yes, and now Mayo isn't bad for butter either. That is a song there from Seamus Moore and the Boys in Red and Green. And hopefully that satisfies our listener. Hello, a request for John Tobin. Anything from Jerry Guthrie would be grand, and thanks. Enjoying the music. Well, how are you doing, John? And a decent man is our John, and a great listener to Midwest indeed all of the time. Thank you very much indeed. Happy birthday to Rose Donlan in Dunmore. And we wish you a big happy birthday. Well, look at here. Every birthday is special. So we wish you all the very best. Thanks, Eamon, for playing the Carpenters, as we just love them so much, as I love the music of all the presenters that play on Midwest Radio. My sister, Marie McInerney, who also resides in Sally Oak area of Birmingham, is an avid listener to Midwest always and has the station playing all the time. It'd be great to give her a big shout out from her loving brother, that's Tony Swanick, in Castlereagh. So Marie McInerney, a big shout out from your brother and from all of us here at Midwest Radio as well. And thank you for staying tuned, listening to us. No problem whatsoever. Also, we have Ger driving from Westport to Sligo. You have requested a song, and we'll try and find that for you as soon as we can as well. We wish you a safe journey. Glad to hear your voice on the radio. Well, thanks. And could you please play My Native Garda Strand by the late Pat Corry? We'll have to do that for you. Hello to Michal in Leitrim, and Effie Neal, you requested. I hope you heard it. And could you please play Clodagh Tochar, the song about the fairies? What is that song? I'll check and see if it's on the system. And if it's not, give me a little bit. I know I heard it before. Just give me a little bit more information. Possibly hear the Carpenters. And we're going, oh yes, we have that. No bother at all. Okay, now, another request that came into us was as follows. Somebody else mourning the loss, of course, of the great Dolly Parton. Enjoying the show, Eamon. Lovely songs. You hope you get rid of your sciatica. Well done, says Mary Mack. I hope I do too, Mary. And also, let me see. It's a long shot. Now, here's a long shot. Listen up, please, listening public. It's a long shot. I came into Ballinadzin. I presume this was on the train, and left a bag hanging on the arm of the chair. And I will see either that or in the station. I'm not too sure. You can give us a bit more information if you can. Help me out if you can. Did anyone see it in Ballinair Station? Yeah, in the station. But Ballinair Station doesn't have it. And I live in Libidor. That's a part, of course, of Ballinair. And if you found a bag in those, if you can give me a little bit more information as to where you think you left the bag. Was it on the train? Was it when you got off the train? Or was it in the cafe or something like that? You might just give us a bit more information, and the public would have more information as well. But if you found a bag, you might tell us the colour of the bag, and something like that, just if you can. And we'll try and get it back to you. I know it's a distressing thing to happen, so we'll certainly do our best for you anyway. Okay, let's go to McDonald's pub in Belmullet. Michael S. is buying all the beer there this evening, so. I'm only joking. Jay, I'm only joking.

0: Yep, McDonald's in Belmullet, in Barrack Street in Belmullet. Now then, great stuff indeed. That's a great song from the pen of Michael S. And if you haven't ever, if you've never been in Belmullet, there's very few people that haven't been into Belmullet at this stage. Well, if you go to Belmullet, make sure you go to McDonald's. It's as simple as that. Oliver Keller's time, it is exactly 7:30.
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0: Now, Dolly Parton, what a legend, just fabulous. I'd love if you could play her and Kris Kristofferson. Rest in peace, Dolly. You've left us with some lovely, lovely voice and some lovely music. Well, now I have better than that. I have Kris Kristofferson, Dolly Parton and Willie Nelson together after the break.
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0: From Here to the Moon and Back, that is Dolly Parton. I inadvertently gave you a wrong name there. She's with singing there with Kris Kristofferson and Jeremy Jordan, not Willie Nelson, as I incorrectly stated. But anyway, that's a beautiful song. As you know, or you may not know, if you've just joined us, of course, the death has been announced of the great singer, the late great. She's now the late great Dolly Parton, joining a lot more of the superstars that are leaving us each and every day, but leaving us with wonderful music, thankfully. They've contributed so much to our listening pleasure over the years, and Dolly Parton was no stranger to that indeed. May she rest in peace and bring her lovely music with her to heaven, and I'm sure she will be well welcomed in there singing. I know that the one song that she sings was Love is Like a Butterfly. That always reminds me of angels swimming around the place and through the clouds. But anyway, that's it. Dolly Parton has passed away. Our family announced it a little bit earlier on.
1: 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I chat to Tommy about the return of the Autumn Gardening Programme this Saturday and every Saturday. 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And of course, I'll be answering all of your gardening questions. 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
0: Right, and if you want to get in touch with this programme, you can do that by WhatsApp and text at 087-900-4141. In association with Connolly's Pub and Restaurant, Times Square, where the welcome is always warm, the food is always great, and the Irish atmosphere is second to none. Cathy is taking your calls as well, by the way, 0818-3055. And here is Clodagh Tara.

Clodagh Tohar, the unmistakable sound of Clodagh Tohar. She is making a great name for herself. She's a great, great performer. And that's one called Good Night Dallas. Good evening. Let me see what... it's sad to hear the death of Dolly Parton. Why wouldn't it? And she was an icon of country music. And well, her music will live on from your friend John. Yes, indeed. No problem at all. Her music will live on forever. Good to hear you back again and hope you're feeling better, says Frank. I am, Frank. Thank you very much indeed. Hi, Mr. Kelly. Oh, yes. Will you please play Four in the Morning, sung by yourself, Aruna Kelchima. I love that song. Good. I'm glad you do. I'm glad, and you seem to like it by me as well. My croaky version of it. Hi, Evan. Good man. Can you please play Dingle Show by Spin by Tracy Canavan for Rory and Jean enjoying the show and sad to hear about the death of Dolly Parton, an incredible artist. I couldn't agree with you more. You'll have to sing Aran Naveen in Croke Park next year. You did a great job of it the other night. In the football field in Claremorris. Yes, I did. Paul, thank you, Paul Hunt, for roping me into that one. Good night, Paul. Yeah, a big Vince Gill fan. Well, yeah, that's fair enough. I did Aran Naveen all right before the match. What a bit of scoring. And Westport, 6-11 and Claremorris 1-28. Me head was spinning. I'm not joking you, me head was spinning.

That is one Rodney Foster, and I'm not too sure who the female singer along with him on that is. Anyway, it's called That Rainbow Down the Road. Back we go to, as we're doing a little bit of a tribute now, to the late Dolly Parton, whose death has been announced a short time ago. This is her duetting with a man she duetted with for years and years, Porter Wagoner, and this is one called Run That By Me One More Time.

0: you if I'm lucky.
1: You spent that money, didn't you?
0: I didn't spend
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0: Oh, you'd hit your mama before you hit me.
2: He'll keep drinking that aftershave.
0: Your head
3: roll. Run that by me.
0: I don't want to run that by you.
2: That is Dolly Parton, the late, great Dolly Parton and Porter Wagoner together. An album that had lots and lots of duets and lots of recorded lots of albums together as well. Would you run that by me one more time? Not to be confused, not to be confused with the Galway Boys song called Run That By Me One More Time. Of course, Mike Denver recorded a song under the same title. Totally different song. Local man, Liam Foody. Lovely song. It's called This Life.

0: close to me.
1: Yep, that's Liam Foody, and that's a great song called Stay, was it? It is, yes. It's called, This Life. I'm getting mixed up between all the titles of the songs that I have here. Now, here's a nice song. We're going up to the top of the hour. Time is absolutely flying this evening. This is Lorne McCrory and the current one from Hall called You're Coming Home With Me. Right now. The moon is-

the top of the hour. A little bit of instrumental, sorry, a little bit of instrumental from the late Big Tom on the saxophone. And the magnificent 7 theme.

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2: 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Friday the 28th, it's Regina McDermott followed by Patrick Feeney and his band. And then on Saturday night, it's Paul O'Connor. 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
6: At 8, good evening, I'm Tina Gates. Country music legend Dolly Parton has died at the age of 80. Born in Tennessee, Dolly became one of the world's best-known performers, with hits including Jolene, 9 to 5, and I Will Always Love You. She sold more than 100 million records during her career and was also renowned for her charity work and children's literacy program. Dolly's nephew announced her death in a video on her official Instagram account tonight, saying she had asked him to make the announcement when the time came.
7: It is an honor that is mixed with absolute pride and great sadness. But sadness lies with us, not with Dolly. Dolly has lived in the light and is in the arms of Jesus, surely met by Carl, her parents, and countless others who have watched her and longed for her to meet them in the heavens.
6: More than 7,000 Boston scientific staff across Ireland have been told of a global network outage affecting the company's operations worldwide. Irish employees were told of the issue shortly before lunchtime in an email to all staff. Boston

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1: Tonight will be mild and mostly cloudy with showery rains continuing. Heavy at times and temperatures not to fall below 13 to 16 degrees in moderate easterly winds. For tomorrow then, Wednesday will be mostly cloudy and patchy rain and in the morning with scattered showers in the afternoon and early evening. Some of the showers may be heavy with isolated thunderstorms possible. Highest temperatures 19 to 21 degrees with light to moderate easterly winds. The weather is provided to us by Metairn, and on their website met.ie you can obtain a more detailed forecast.
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0: Well, that was released last year, and a great cover version of that old Lobo song, Me and You and a Dog Named Boo. And the artist, Camelius Egerton, is the name of that gentleman. A good version of that. Before that, we opened up the third hour of the programme, of course, with another collaboration that the late Dolly Parton had back in the 80s, and the mid-80s, and of course. And it was a great song called Islands in the Stream. Mighty, mighty stuff indeed. We'll have one or two more songs from the great Dolly Parton before we go. That course, that collaboration, of course, was with Kenny Rogers, and she had quite a number of hits with him as well. Great stuff, great stuff. And thank you indeed, and your good wishes coming in, and your memories, of course, of the late, great Dolly Parton. Okay, we have a little break to take, and then it's Teresa Canavan to sing all about the Dingle Shore.
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0: Teresa Canavan there, and The Dingle Shore is the title of that one. It is 21 minutes to go, coming up on 22 minutes after 8.
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0: And we're back to WhatsApp and text now. Our Cathy has gone home like she's entitled to do so. It's 087-900-4141 WhatsApp and text. And with thanks to Sean's Bar and Kitchen beside the Rockefeller Center, where you'll always find great food, friendly faces, and the best Irish welcome. And we wish you a safe journey home, Cathy, and a peaceful evening. Now, we are driving, this is sent to us from an iPhone. We are driving home from celebrating our 52nd wedding anniversary in 95 South here in Maine, USA. We are saddened to hear the death of Dolly Parton, and could you please play her singing I Will Always Love You? Thank you, Patrick and Ellen Lynn. And love the music sent from my iPhone. Thank you very much from all across the wide Atlantic pond, all the way to Midwest Radio and Ballyhonest in the County of Mayo. Yes, we'll line up that song for you. And happy anniversary to you both. And we have many, many more anniversaries to celebrate as well. Okay, now here's Jerry Guthrie. The Jukebox Played Along. Song from last year. It's Midwest Radio. It's Nice and Easy.

0: And the jukebox played along, and it played along especially for John Tobin, because John requested some music from Jerry Guthrie earlier on the programme, so I hope you enjoyed that one. Hello to Maureen in Ballina, and thank you for her kind words about all of the presenters. She loves listening to Midwest Radio. Well, thank you very much indeed, Eamon. And Dingle, can you give Dingle Bay a spin? Well, we did, from Teresa Canavan, and especially for Rory and Jean enjoying the show. So sad to hear the death of Dolly Parton. Indeed, indeed. And can you please play Coat of Many Colours? I'm heartbroken after hearing about Dolly Parton's passing, and she was truly an icon, and I was fortunate enough to see her perform live 10 years ago, and she will be deeply missed. Indeed, she will. And could you please play The Deep Blue Sea by Noel Glynn from Pete in Ballina? Pete, I won't get a chance to play that this evening. I know that Dennis played it last evening, but I won't get a chance to play it this evening. Sorry about that. Can you please play Loving You by Dolly Parton for a very upset fan? And thank you indeed. And another one that has come in here. Someone looking at their phone. Can I just tell you that your balance is 41.52 and you have an extra allowance of €5 credit. Now, that is strangest text messages come in here, but whoever you are, listener, we won't tell the other people who you are, but you have a balance of 41.52 and an extra fiver, and that can't be bad. I'm telling you, that can't be bad. Let's go for this, an American country classic.
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0: Yep, Dolly Parton there, and I Will Always Love You. And we played that for a special couple celebrating their 52nd wedding anniversary in Maine in USA. That's Music and Patrick and Elaine Lynn. And we wish you all the very best indeed. And indeed, so many people texting in and their sad memories, of course, and sad news of the death, of the passing of that great icon. What else can you call her but such an icon of the country music business, the genuine country music business, the late, great Dolly Parton.
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Mike Denver there, and Stay With Me. And Mike's got a new song coming out. It's actually out, and it'll be free to the radio stations for playing in the next day or two, and we'll have it on our jukebox system here, hopefully before too long, and we'll be able to play it out for you, no bother whatsoever. Now, here, Anne, you have great patience. You've been a good while waiting for this song. This is Dominic Kerwin, and I Leave This World Loving You. Nice and easy on this Tuesday evening.

0: Domna Carron, I leave this world loving you. It is just coming up on 20 minutes away from 9 o'clock.
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0: We're back again with the music, and just to let you know, coming up a little bit, well, not too far away now after the news, tonight's Late Show, Ciara Gasallian, a feature with Killian Gallagher, a very gifted young box and melodeon player from Claremorris, and we have more taster recordings from recent Laura Lunasa live music and the Arts Weekend and the Sunflower Children's Hospice. That was all in Achamore, and there are updates and info, upcoming music and arts events across the region, and as always, lots of trad recordings, old and new. Got Kjol agus sideship at Jordan say Joe Byrne. The Kjol agus alien, Kjol conch crack agus cora agus Bjoganin Shafoge as well. Now, I want to let you know as well that Irish Music Month is on the way here at Midwest Radio. And as part of it, we are on the hunt for Ireland's newest local hero. So if you're someone you know is making amazing original music here in Ireland and you think they need a bit of a leg up, well, here's what to do is to get in touch and for to hear it and then spread the word and tell them to get in touch with us. And we're looking for four acts each to whom we'll get a nearly a grand to perform live on air with us, and one will be chosen in our local hero and might then get a chance to be amongst six to perform at the National Grand Finale and potentially win a further 5k in cash and 5k in support. This includes mentoring, studio time and a record release and a PR campaign and guaranteed radio plays across the participating stations, and there are plenty. 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So that's all coming your way. If you're a budding artist and you've been writing songs and you want recognition, well, this is the place to get it. All right, we're heading up to the top of the hour very, very fast. I still have two Dolly Parton songs to get in. As you know, if you've just joined us, the death has been announced of that superstar, that icon we call Dolly Parton. This one was requested a little while ago, so it's probably one of our best known songs. Well, all of our songs are well known, but this is pretty well known.

Yeah, one of her most famous songs, without doubt, My Coat of Many Colours. I think it was a song that she was singing about her own and her own family and stuff like that, because they grew up poor. They grew up poor. She would admit that herself, indeed. And she came to Ireland a number of times and sang in Paddy O'Shea's pub in Kerry as well. So she did. There's often footage up on Facebook and up on YouTube of that as well. But the passing of Dolly Parton. Now, can I say hello to three people? Can I say hello to my niece, first of all? That's Grania Rouleau, and my grandniece Cuiva, and also hubby Sebastian. Good evening to you all. They're tuned in and listening online in Prosperous in the County Kildare. Thank you very much indeed, and I think you must be enjoying the music, and the music, of course, of the late Dolly Parton as well. So here's a man called Jack Keogh, and it's called Won't Be Long.

there and a song called Won't Be Long. No, it won't be long till I'm out of here. And Joe Byrne will be in McCool Agasalian now. Another request to High Midwest on this sad night on the passing of Dolly. Just to go to show life is short and passes in the blink of an eye. So always forgive one another, always. And please play a song of Dolly above all. And may her soul soar into his arms tonight. And she had Irish roots. I didn't realise that she had Irish roots, says Jude in Galway. Thank you very much, Jude. And I had a lot of Dolly Parton songs tonight. Then there's other songs that were requested tonight. I didn't get a chance to do them, but I'll come back to them again tomorrow night for you. Unfortunately, as you know, with the passing of Dolly Parton, I wanted to do a bit of a tribute to her. Why wouldn't we? With the music of the great Dolly Parton, who passed away and her death was announced a couple of hours ago. This is Pat Corey. Another man that has gone to God. Before he left, he sang about his native Carlos.

That's it. That's my native Carlow Strand, the late, great Pat Corrie. That's where we got to leave it. I'll come back to Raymond in Clarenbridge. Hello, Raymond. And hello to Anne as well. I'll come back to the Ring of Fire for you tomorrow evening. And the Sheryl Crow song, George Strait and Sheryl Crow, When You Stop Loving Me. And a few songs that I just didn't get to, and get in touch with me again tomorrow evening. So that's where we got to leave it, my friends, for this evening. Thank you indeed for your good wishes, and indeed for your compliments, of course, to the late, great Dolly Parton as well, which she so richly deserved. Stand by for the news and the weather, and then it is Joe Byrne with Ceola Gosanian. I'll be back again tomorrow evening just after 6 o'clock. We'll do it all again on Nice and Easy. Till then, take care of yourselves, and also hello to Seamus, I think, got in touch with us earlier on, and we're going to go out with this particular song, another well-known song of the late, great Dolly Parton, one called Backwoods Barbie. Till tomorrow evening after 6. Bye-bye and take care.

0: Dolly Parton there and Backwards Barry. That's time check is just coming up on 2 minutes away from 9 o'clock.
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0: Fichero Lodge Lunasa. Tomorrow, mostly cloudy with patchy rain in the morning, scattered showers in the afternoon and the early evening, and some showers heavy in isolated thunderstorms possible. Highest temperatures tomorrow, a nice warm 19 to 21 degrees. Because Shin on Emshit Igalomsha.
1: The weather forecast on Midwest Radio with Archers of Ballina. 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
6: Good evening and welcome to Farming Scene for this Tuesday, the 25th of August. I'm Sarah Jennings and coming up on tonight's bulletin... Board Bia targets younger shoppers in new domestic beef campaign. Country's largest hunting organisation loses High Court challenge to ban shooting four species of duck. Silage bales advertised for up to €45 amid fodder shortage. And the cost of carrots is rising faster than shop prices. Board Bia has launched its first consumer campaign in Ireland since 2020 to promote increased sales of quality assured beef. According to Board Bia, some of Ireland's key export markets are currently experiencing difficult trading. Meanwhile, the latest Irish retail data shows a 4.3% decline in beef sales volume. Against this backdrop, Board Bia is targeting younger Irish shoppers aged 25 to 44, encouraging them to purchase quality assured beef and highlighting its taste, nutritional benefits and versatility as an everyday meal option. Speaking about the campaign, Senior Manager of Meat and Livestock at Board Bia, Joe Burke, said Board Bia's promotion and support for the Irish beef sector has strategically focused on overseas markets previously, as over 85% of Irish beef is exported. The country's largest hunting organisation has lost a legal challenge against a 2023 ban on shooting four species of duck. The High Court ruled that the Minister for Housing, Local Government and Heritage acted lawfully in restricting the hunting of pintail, pockered, scaup and golden eye ducks. The National Association of Regional Game Councils and its chairperson John Butler had sought a judicial review of the Wildlife Order 2023, which made it unlawful to hunt the four species of duck after August 24th of 2023. The NAORGC, which has 26,000 members across 1,050 affiliated clubs, claims the minister had acted unlawfully in making the order by failing to comply with the provision of the Wildlife Act of 1976 that required him to consider the ecological, scientific and cultural requirements, as well as the economic and recreational requirements, before making the change. In his ruling, Mr. Justice Anthony Barr said it was clear that the minister enjoys a wide discretion on the exercise of power conferred on him under the Wildlife Act of 1976. He noted that the three affidavits that were filed in the case, extending to over 3,900 pages, much of which he described as argumentative and irrelevant, including expert reports commissioned by the NAORGC. Silage and hay bale prices are varying considerably across the country, with ads on Dundeal for silage and hay bales costing up to €45 per bale. It comes as almost 40% of farmers surveyed in the last week estimate they are facing a fodder shortage of 10%, with 14% expecting to face a significant shortage, according to a new Chagas survey. The current drought is creating significant challenges for grass growth across the country, with farmers now turning to silage intended for winter feeding to feed their stock. A review of the recent listings on Done Deal shows that silage prices remain relatively consistent across the country, with asking prices in Connacht and Ulster both ranging from €25 per bale to €40 per bale. Meanwhile, hay bale prices advertised on Done Deal show a wider variation than silage prices. In Connacht, asking prices for round hay bales are ranging from €25 a bale to €40 per bale. And finally, on today's farming scene, carrot prices would need to rise by more than 40% to keep pace with inflation, according to growers. They say the future of Ireland's favourite vegetable is under threat, arguing that production costs have approximately doubled since 2020, while retail carrot prices have increased by just 40%. Faced with rising production costs, unsustainable market returns and increasing climate-related challenges, including recent drought conditions, growers warn that urgent action is needed to ensure the long-term viability of carrots. There are just 9 commercial carrot growers left in Ireland, supplying 95% of the country's retail carrot market. That's all for tonight's Farming Scene. Join us here on Thursday evening for more of your latest in farming news. I'm Sarah Jennings and thanks for listening.
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Well, here is first of shock the Kyol Exalian Joe Byrne here again from 9 o'clock until midnight. 3 hours the Kyol Spree Conch Shamsley Shamachus exploded and well. Maybe small bits of Shaffoge thrown in here and there, but always wonderful music and song and history and lore and poetry and news of the arts. So where else would you find it? No wonder that Cluas Ella is the password in the programme. And as always, Hussmutley Kyol, Ian Thakanchin, a listener, lovely message says, Joe, you haven't played at the racket for ages, you might give them a few twists. I just love the sound that they have, the banjo and the mix and the saxophone. Well, there you are, listener, two lovely reels there, beginning with Johnny Henry's and Handsome Sally and Telemathotty Gone Teddy. And two gorgeous jigs coming up now from associated with the McHughes and Foxford. We've got some lovely features on the programme tonight. We'd be featuring a wonderful young, gifted accordion and box player from Claremorris, Clort and Widdish. And he's a really, really superb young musician. And also, Killian Gallagher is his name. And Killian Gallagher recorded some stuff and it's really, really gorgeous. And of course, we'll be taking a few sound bites and a few tasters from the Lore Lunas Alive weekend. We had the weekend before last for the hospice, the children's hospice. Agus Chilhort Machine, and we'll have loads of new stuff, a new poem and a new piece of music from John Murphy and a new poem or two from Johnny B. Broderick. Eishin Galeer Lahacht, Rash Gadi at the Racket. Now we'll sugar hall in their father.

Listen, lovely response from a listener. It says, Joe, that other listener is perfectly right. You haven't played them in ages, but gosh, they sound as fresh and as new as ever. Just love the touch of the saxophone there on John McHugh's jigs. And they were perfectly made for that kind of banjo and sax, and what lovely lift they have. What was the name of that CD, Joe, that you're lifting those from? Well, that particular CD is called Mirth Making Heroes at the Racket. We're dipping into another one now. It's simply called At the Racket, and Not Racket Science is the title of this one. What a lovely pun on the word. Not Racket Science indeed. And this time, the one that we're going to hear is Kitty Got a Clinking Coming from the Fair. And the Lord of Mercy and Tom P. Byrne and Knock. Great whistle player and a great character and drummer as well. And his brother also. He often played that tune on the Clark whistle. A Clark whistle that was always left in the mantelpiece in Carty's pub in Knock. Shoganish at the Racket with the beautiful version of Kitty Got a Clinking, Coming from the Fair, and Josie McDermott's initiation.

several lovely messages in there at the racket. Beautiful stuff there. Listen to Joe listening to the wonderful saxophone there, playing there, of Seamus O'Donnell. Reminds me of his cousin Tony Howley at the Lore Lunas fundraiser for Hope way back 20 years ago on the Lorry in Armagh. And Tony Howley was absolutely brilliant. And if you remember Joe, on the Monday evening when it was all over, he went round to all the various tables in Morden's pub and played beautiful pieces of music for the ladies especially. He did indeed, and fond memories of Tony, the great G and the Flash Go. Joe, play something a little bit jazzy from those lads, something like a bit of a quick step. Well, here they are with Military Two Steps, the Dancing Dustman, and then with the Gion Show. Oh, lovely, lovely stuff. And a beautiful message here from Michael Conboy, the flute player from my own native Ahamore, sends me footage from the Basilica in Knock with Dara Marley and Anne Conboy, his cousin, and himself, playing a beautiful piece of music in the Basilica. Basilican music indeed. Very appropriate. 50 years, of course, since the Basilica was built. Nach Ian Tachafad on Skele. But we dedicate this lovely music to the memory of Tony Howley and to all the people who enjoyed that Lore Lunas event for Hope 20 years ago in downtown Armagh. Now we'll Sugar Hall. Skelton was there on that occasion doing beautiful banjo playing along with Tony Howley and the sax, just like the boys are doing now in At the Racket. Martin asks, is there any sign of the 37th edition of Glower Hamor? Well, there's every sign of it, listener, but it might be a few weeks. We just delayed it a little bit to make sure to include the Hamor versions of the famous Mayo All-Ireland. So we just took a little time to put all that together, but it'll be out in the next few weeks. Go to Míle Míle Maith, Martin.

And a listener who tuned in a short while ago says, Joe, you're gone all jazzy tonight. What's the scale? Well, the scale is very simple, listener. A listener asked us to play some music from At The Racket, that marvellous band led by John Carty. Something I haven't done in ages, and sharing it out. And another listener said, Joe, would you ever play Julia Delaney? I love that half-naughty business of that lovely reel, and Paddy Fahey's after it. The At The Racket lads make a great job of it. I think it's not Racket Science. I think it's on that particular one. It is indeed, listener. Here you are. Gorgeous stuff from them, and Sinéan Scale. Yes, when will, listener wondering, when will the feature on the great box bear and melodeon player Killian Gallagher from Claremorris be on the air? Well, not too far away now, listener. There's some lovely, lovely stuff from Killian. He's a fantastic young musician, and I know that Paddy Joe Tighe and all the melodeonites will be listening in eagerly to hear this young lion of the melodeon and of the accordion. Another one from County Mayo. Fun gebeke mit jenisch, kehr de Horla an Schinn, schilm schig wohl schenich art.

Oh, gorgeous, Julia Delaney and Paddy Fay's reel, fading out their marvellous stuff from the band at the Racket. And indeed, they do make a lovely, lovely job of that, Lister. You have great taste in these mashups, got a meal, meal, moigeth. And a lovely request for a beautiful waltz coming up from them as well now. And we'll have that in a second. It's in foot of a beautiful message from Mrs. Sagua in far off Canada, from Mary Conlon Kelleher. And Mary, of course, celebrating in a big way over there in Canada. The as indeed all Mayo people are across the world, the 2026 All-Ireland victory in the football final in Croke Park. And she has a lovely message here from the Mayo Association in Toronto. And it says, apologies for those who are receiving this message again. You might be wondering if there was going to be any association gathering to celebrate the Mayo win. Well, yes, the Mayo Association is hosting a month's mind of the All-Ireland Mayo win. Isn't that a gas one? The Mayo Association in Toronto, a month's mind of the All-Ireland Mayo win. Oh, that's wonderful. Sunday, August the 30th, the West Awake Pub in West Cork, 701 Queen Street East at 3 p.m. And we'll rewatch the match followed by some music from our local Mayo Entertainment. All are welcome. Isn't that a glorious message there? Thank you so much for that, from Mary Conlon Kelleher and your husband Jim in America. I love the idea of a month's mind celebration by the Mayo Association in Toronto. Oh God, and it's on, it's absolutely gas. It's on Sunday, August the 30th in the West Awake Pub and 701 Queen Street East in Toronto. Oh, glorious stuff. And here is the waltz for you, especially Mary Conlon Kelleher and your husband Jim as well. It's afternoon there for you, and you always do a step outside if it's fine, with the window open, listening to the radio, or inside if there's misty and rain. You love this one. Beautiful ones here. It's the gorgeous tunes composed by Marcus Hernan, and they all take their names from birds.

Oh my God, Joe, those waltzes were absolutely delicious. What's the name of the band again? Well, it's called At The Racket, and I haven't played them that much in the programme recently, but a lovely letter came in, and we take one more track from them now. It's a selection of reels, and a listener who's listening at the moment said, Joe, I love those reels that I have at the end of that At The Racket CD, the Mirth Making Heroes, and it's called Fionn O'Donnell's Reels. Really lovely stuff. You might give it a twist. I will indeed finish up with a twist, and those waltzes were very, very much from Mary Condon Kelleher and her husband Jim in Mississauga in Canada. And the nurse says, Joe, isn't it gas that the Toronto branch of the Mayo Association are holding a month's mind on the 30th of August in the Cork pub, especially to celebrate Mayo's win in the All-Ireland. So not alone have we got the immediate aftermath celebrations, but we now have a month's mind. What a lovely idea. Patrick Fox, our old friend from Fox, was on to say that he's enjoying the saxophone playing. Patrick took up the saxophone for a while with the Foxford Brass and Reed Band and was a member of the band for a good number of years, and he loves the saxophone, he said. Of course, Patrick, a flute player and whistle player, composer of tunes and songs, and he says, I'm currently working and finishing touches to The Men of 26, the poem about the Mayo heroes who brought Sam back to our county, and also working on another song called From the Hill of Schlievebawn. And I have relatives over in Schlievebawn in County Roscommon. It's located between Strokestown and Ballyleague, and I'm very, very happy with that. And of course, remembering Dolly Parton, says Patrick Fox, the queen of country music who passed away this afternoon. May she rest in peace. Thank you so much for that, and mentioning Roscommon there in Schlievebawn. Good night, Joe. Liam in Upper Ballyhorn is here. The exile in Ballyhorn is here from the Ross country on the border of Leitrim. Says, up the Rossies, Joe, and up Mayo. It's been a great year. Thank you very, very much. Liam, hard to believe, of course, Liam is still amazed, like so many of us common people, that the Mayo could be beaten by such a comprehensive score in the Connacht final and go on then to win the All-Ireland. Well, Sinéad Shiel, those are the vagaries of this year in particular, but I suppose the vagaries of sport in general. Lovely one is Gael, gets a Jotishka Hall in her fad, the Gesh, the Jigol, all in Shiny Gahyun Ternona. If you may gobber Rihan Lay, Agastamic, see Shid in Shawig, Ban Fiat Hanav, as a Gyolshin, August, and Foim Velvety, all in Shin on saxophone. Thank you very much, Lester. Shaw, sample Ellie. Gorgeous piano introduction here.

Cole Infachin, oh, at the Racket. Wonderful music from them. They're a glorious selection of reels and shin. And that was very especially when they lift up the gimp there and the spirit and the little pace a bit for Mary down there in Gortigani. Mary Carty Quinn loves the lively reels. And thank you for your lovely message, Mary, about from last Sunday's programme about Bobby Gardner and his mighty lift in the music. Hello to Anthony Jordan, our dear friend down there, Anthony, mad for Shaskin as well. And we'll play more Shaskin like we did on Sunday for you, Anthony and Tully. Not far from Cortigani as well, is that? Kitty Giblin, down in Mullaghnashy in Ferrymount. A big hello to you, Kitty, and to your daughter, the nurse of the year down there in Kilkenny, Kate Giblin. And our old friend, Porticus and Mullaghu and Catherine on the Mullet Peninsula, Homilishin. Gachbuagus, Bannockdagus, Buzz, Hirsenshin, Hirsagui. And John Healy, formerly from Glenamoy and living over in America for many years in New York. And he does a wonderful podcast, by the way, which is called Good to Talk. And he's doing one with our old friend from the studio here, Mildred Byrne. And you can find it on YouTube. Good to Talk, John Healy's podcast. And John had Mother Hubbard's, that famous institution on the Dublin Road, so many people called into in the late 1990s. And he brought a whole new dimension to street food. Of course, it's all the rage now, but John was a groundbreaker, John Healy from Glenamoy there. And if you want to hear our own Mildred, Mildred, of course, who does dancing on the radio here on the Sunday night programme, well, you can hear her on John Healy's podcast. It's out now on YouTube at the moment. This is one of John's favourite tunes. It's Throw Them the Love from the wonderful Steve Cooney on guitar. Give me your hand, not what you go haul in her father.

been Steve Coney and Ingitrichin on Drushanin all in a Kjol or Saclarshi. Tunes of the Irish Harpers from solo guitar, Steve Coney and Thorlum the Love, and she'd give me your hand. Beautiful, beautiful title as well. And stunning tone and Christmas from the lovely strings of the guitar. The second CD there, listener, that I was playing from At the Racket, that featured those lovely reels. Mirth Making Heroes is the title of it. And lady you haven't played for a long time in the programme, and no more than At the Racket, about 2 weeks ago, listener said, Joe, would you ever play some songs from Niamh Parsons? She's a real dinger and has loads of beautiful, I love her approach to singing. Well, here she is, listener, with the Rambling Irishman, Niamh Parsons.

beautiful singing voice, you're right, listener of Niamh Parsons, whom I haven't played in ages in the programme. And she was joined by the Voice Squad there in that stunning version of the Rambling Irishman. The Voice Squad, Phil Callery, of course, and Fran McPhail and Jerry Cullen. Gahalin and Maximahan. I want to thank Anne Kelly Skelton as well for sending me on various CDs of Niamh Parsons, and a brilliant singer in her own right, member of a very musical family from Lissanishki and Bacon. And thank you for sending on those lovely CDs of Niamh Parsons, and I'll be dipping into them in the coming weeks as well. Haven't played them in ages and ages. Coming to John Murphy now, a lovely message from John Murphy on my own phone earlier in relation to the band that was on there at the racket, John Murphy. And John says, Iowahi Joseph, that group at the racket reminds me of the Starlight Band from Derry Lynn in County Fermanagh. Fado Fado Hin. John Murphy, thank you very much for that. John, a great singer and a great character, of course, very much involved for many years with John Pat McNamara in bringing out glorious songs and music from the Achill and the Erris area. Here's John with a tune he has just composed. It's a lovely, lovely piece called The Lonely Hills. And he plays all the different instruments himself using synthesizer and piano.

0: there in the distance. A beautiful composition of John Murphy there, playing synthesizer and of course getting all kinds of accordion and flute sounds from that, and piano and drums and everything. All one-man band stuff there, and got a meal of Michael John. Some lovely new poems as well from Johnny B. Broderick and a whole lot more stuff. And of course, we'll be coming back with some unaccompanied music on accordion and melodeon from a stunning young musician from Clamorris. And maybe the Lesh Leshin Erbolin Bug Lekono J.
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0: On Shizige, Quig Nomothy, Quig Second Inish Dachlog. Tonight, mild and mostly cloudy with showery rain continuing, heavy at times. Temperatures, however, will not fall below 13 to 16 degrees. And Beshig Abdaw, Mediv, Agus, Jess, Comportoch, Igahun, Hihia, Amoirach, Kedin, and Vihisheolo, Jivi Lunasa. Wednesday, mostly cloudy with patchy rain in the morning, scattered showers in the afternoon, and some showers may be heavy with isolated thunderstorms possible. High temperatures tomorrow, highest 19 to 21, comfortable with light to moderate easterly winds, because Shin on Amshid Igalomsha.
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very young box player and melodeon player from Claremorris, Killian Gallagher there with gorgeous version of Three Reels there. Marvellous style he has. The Collier's Reel and of course the great Shaskeen. And of course Shaskeen, lovely area down in East Mayo near Carrickcastle. And I want to dedicate that Shaskeen Reel to Thomas Bernard Ryan. Thomas is in Ballyhadurin in the nursing home the last couple of months. And Thomas, I hope to visit you shortly and send you special greetings. We visited Shaskeen a number of times and Thomas brought me to the house where Michael Coleman picked up the Shaskeen Reel. And that's the same townland that the famous Darkie Finn came from the song McAlpine's Fusiliers. The Road to Ballymac is the last one, and it's a lovely one. And this is from a house recording. I visited Killian Gallagher at his lovely home in Mayfield outside Clarton Willish. And he continued in this lovely vein on the accordion, with beginning with Joe Baines and then going into a lovely reel called The Reel of Bogey.

Shaka o infach sin no led og a slot on a British Shakespearean Killian Gallagher and Shinnigs. Peri Hunochi fear Vrachara Wallowege. Joe Baines is in then a lovely change of rhythm and the bogey reel in Shin in Yishin. Absolutely beautiful stuff there from Killian Fairplego. And delightful to visit at him at his home. The sun was streaming in and his dogs were sitting at his feet there enjoying the cool. And I most certainly was enjoying it. Eriachum,

So, hjálta við óg as hlartan í vilsinsin, agus það begin kilín og galahóir, kilín galahóir í muska. And a glorious version at the beginning there of the Lark in the Morning, and it was most interesting and very, very circular in many, many ways, serendipitous that he played that version of the Lark in the Morning, because it's widely believed that a piper from up the road from him in Ballyglass, Piper Patrick Killian from the village of Ballyglass, was a noted Uilleann piper in the late 1800s and the early 1900s, and his brother, a great teacher of dance as well and singer. And it was Piper Killian that's widely reputed to have composed some of the extra parts of the Lark in the Morning. It began as a two-piece, and whether he composed the other three parts or not, we're not sure, but it was beautiful down the road in Mayfield, at the top of Mayfield Hill, in the Gallagher homestead. There was young Killian Gallagher, just after finishing his leaving cert, and there he was playing that glorious version of the Lark in the Morning. So, Sinéad Gael, and I want to dedicate that Lark in the Morning to all the Killians there in Ballyglass, called to the house many, many times, and did recordings with the family there. And of course, they have the full set of Uilleann pipes of Patrick Killian there to the good in the house, and lots of photographs as well of members of the Killians who had bands over in America. But returning to our special feature tonight, a young man, a very mature and beautiful style, and some lovely messages in, by the way. If you wish to text us or WhatsApp us, the number is 087-900-4141. With thanks to the Perfect Pint Times Square, bringing a taste of Ireland to the heart of New York, with warm hospitality and the very best of Irish crack. And here's a lovely change of pace now in tempo from Killian, one of the David Munley's beautiful slow pieces that he has composed. It's a waltz called Last Orders, and a beautiful piece of music, slow waltz. Now, what's Sugar Hall in?

Beautiful waltz there, Cole, even being a fad, very relaxing and gentle and delicious into the night. Now, what you go hauling? Lad August, Lawton, Widdish, Killian, Gallagher, and Thanamathoid, and playing this stunning slow waltz of David Munley's, The Last Orders in Thanamathoid. And this time, Killian changed tempo so beautifully. The boys of Ballysadare are a very, very common hop jig. It's one of Paddy Joe Tighe's as well, and Mick Connor's Real Hasshe. And a tiny little bit of background, first of all, on Killian Gallagher. Killian Gallagher's grandfather was a man called John Gallagher, wonderful box player in his own right, and a great friend of the legendary Johnny Cleary, another marvellous box player from Claremorris. And they played regularly in the pubs in Claremorris, and particularly in P.J. Byrne's pub, that beautiful old world pub in the square. Dick Byrne, of course, and his good wife Dolly, running that gorgeous old-fashioned pub now, with a grocery to the front, hand-painted name and so on, and the barrels and the brushes and all kinds of stuff outside. And in fact, there was always an accordion in P.J. Byrne's for the box players from around Claremorris who would come in, Johnny Cleary, and of course John Gallagher, the grandfather of Killian, whom we're listening to now, in this beautiful session recorded the other day at his home. And there's a long scale about the accordion, but in the end, John Gallagher died at a relatively young age, around 50 years, and the accordion ended up in P.J. Byrne's and was there, and it skipped a generation, because Killian's father, Joe Gallagher, though he loves music, didn't actually play. But when the Gallaghers, that's Killian's sister, wonderful accordion and melodeon player, Eveline, and when Eveline and Killian himself started to play, the accordion went back and left P.J. Byrne's and went back into the Gallagher family. This isn't the accordion, however, that Killian is playing at the moment, but Thurshiga Hall and her father. Here's this lovely slip jig and reel all in initiation. Killian Gallagher on box.

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Connachtman's Rambles and the Rogar Dhu. And just before we hear those, to mention that Killeen O'Connor's mother, of course, we mentioned her, his grandfather, John Gallagher, a noted box player and great friend of Johnny Cleary and other box players from around Temoris, played for many, many decades and were exceedingly popular and kept the music going when it was neither fashionable nor nearly as profitable as it is maybe at the moment. But but of course on his mother's side, his mother Trish is from Wexford, was part of the Mummers and all that beautiful pageantry and music activity, medieval activity down there in South Wexford. And great character. And very, very fond, of course, naturally, of the music and of the singing and coming from a great tradition in Wexford as well. And we dedicate this lovely music coming up to the Gallaghers, to Joe Gallagher, the father, of course, of Killeen, and to his mother, Trish. And it was his sister as well, Evelyn, who's over in Chicago at the moment with her own ladies' band and will be returning shortly. But here we go, Kate Nocton's jig, which he learned from the music of Paddy Joe Tighe. He loves the music of Paddy Joe Tighe and, of course, of David Munnelly. And then the Connachtman's Rambles and the Rogar Dhu. And loads of lovely messages in. And if you wish to text us, by the way, the number is 087, or you can WhatsApp us, 087-900-4141. And that's in association with Connolly's Pub and Restaurant in Times Square, where the welcome is always warm, the food is always great, and the Irish atmosphere is second to none. A bit like the House of Gallagher's when I visited there the other day on Mayfield Hill.

0: Tja, Kirin Gallagher in the Moscow Street, Portany, all ye, Jen Sham Doiga Woolwege, and here's Can Kit Nocton's, and Kate, of course, the mother of Paddy Joe Tig, the noted and distinguished bearded troubadour and box player, melodionist and accordion player. The Connacht Band's rambles in a lovely version of The Roger of Thu, they're the Black Rogue. Lovely how the name of the jig, The Roger of Thu, was never translated into English and has held on to its Irish title. Of course, lots of lovely little verses and rhymes to go along with it. Killian Gallagher was in great form when I called to see him, the sun streaming through the window in on the hill, and looking out on a large, very large tree they have in the garden. Law all in a geistically kyol, all in erfad. And we take the break now. It's a very, very short one, but we'll be back with the Killian Gallagher on a different instrument, this time in great shape.
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2: 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I chat to Tommy about the return of the autumn gardening programme this Saturday and every Saturday. 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
0: Sine, Dutbeg, Rosha Gyor, Agus Gunti, Agus Sethoshig, and Laura said B. And if you wish to text us, once again, love some lovely, lovely messages in already. WhatsApp us, the number 087-900-4141. 087-900-4141. Thanks to Sean's Bar and Kitchen beside the Rockefeller Center in New York, where you'll always find great food, friendly faces, and the best Irish welcome, the best Irish foil to a journey. Well, Killian Gallagher took down the melodeon this time, and he went into two marvellous, marvellous tunes that have come down. One of them, the beginning, first one is called Nell Killian's Jig, has come down to us through the music of Kate Nocton and Paddy Joe Tighe. And how special it is to hear a young musician from County Mayo latching on to the marvellous melodeon tradition that there is and has been always in this county.

Young Killeen Gallagher there, and lovely Jigs Go Willow Again. And Kiaz Callan Ernochia, the first one there, Nell Killian's Jig, one of the great jigs taken from Nell Killian at the sessions in Ballyhonus, the Monday night sessions that used to be in Jack Halpin's for many, many years in the 80s and 90s and into the early noughties. And the Monday night sessions draw people from all over. PJ Hernan picked up that lovely tune from Nell Killian. And of course, it's one of the old tunes for Piper Caulfield in Cuigio in East Mayo. And the second jig is called The Hearty Boys of Ballymotton. Well, Killian kept the accordion or the melodeon in his hand, and he went on to play two lovely reels coming up now. Pedaco Reel Gone Anim, of course, the old A and Other title. No Name and Peter Feeney's Dream, and then with the Gion Ellie. And a lovely connection here again, of course, with the melodeon. PJ Conlon, the brilliant melodeon player who recorded so much wonderful stuff in America. He was born near Milltown, of course, in County Galway. But the vast majority of his family were born, of course, in Swinford and in Kilkelly in East Mayo, and came from there. And, of course, they had that glorious tradition of the melodeon from County Mayo. And Killian Gallagher keeping up that brilliant tradition as well. And of course, Johnny Cleary and Killian's grandfather, John Gallagher, had that melodeon style on the accordion Homalishin. But the lovely reels coming up now from Killian and Bautisha, Ed on Muska. Now, what a sugar hall in her fad. There's not a hawk no more, I was carrying a 3 second in the Deha Clog Sonica to a guest like Kyol August Allian. August Lad August Clark Tennerish, Killian Gallagher. Some beautiful messages in. I'll read them out her ball bag.

Oh, jowl, nach einfacher Fall, dann eine Kjol, Broschen, Kasta, egen Lead Auction. Isn't that absolutely fantastic, that lovely music there from Killian Gallagher? And a message right in is, what's the name of those tunes, Joe? The first one, of course, is Gone Anim, listener, as I mentioned earlier, Another. The famous Sean O'Mother, who always used to call it that, as he used to do in the substitute lists in football teams. And on Count Jerry's Peter Feeney's Dream, and a lovely one on my own phone here, says, Joe, the Cardiff Wibbles and the turns and runs put in there by that young fella are absolutely incredible. He's another PJ Conlon, and fair play go, and up Mayo. And I read out more of the messages are ball dog. And just to say that this was all recorded in at a house in down in Mayfield Hill in Claremorris. And the man himself, of course, Killian Igbolu Kjol Blower Nusha. And we're going to finish off with the selection of marvellous reels from him now. And very, very appropriately, these reels again are from Paddy Nocton's. Kate Nocton's reel in Tanabatoli Gaedcon. And Jim Nocton's, the second one. They come, of course, with the playing of Paddy Joe Tig. And after we've that finished, we'll read out some of the lovely messages that are here. And just to say also that Killian was playing at the Paddy Joe Tig Bearded Troubadour Tribute Concert in Hamor, the Lore Lunas Alive Festival of Music and Arts, which went on the 14th, 15th and 16th of August in aid of the Sunflower Children's Hospice. And if you want to find out anything about that, just look at the Mayo Roscommon Hospice site and look at the Sunflower Hospice, and there is a chance for, if you wish to make a donation there, I donate. And similarly, if you look at Eileen's Bar as well, they have the I Donate link there as well. And that link is open for another week or two. And money coming in all the time for a very, very worthy cause. The only children's hospice outside of Dublin that's going to be built in Castlebar. Hard to believe that there isn't one. It will serve all the north and the northwest and the western seaboard. Seachanish and Lado, Seachastartan Widish, got a wonderful leaving cert and is going off to the university in Galway. And he's going to study pharmacy. As they say, he got a rake of points as opposed to the rake of pints that are often referred to in the pub. So Seachanish Killian with those lovely, lovely reels.

0: message right in my own phone. Jeez, Joe, who's that young fella? He's absolutely brilliant. Well, his name is Killian Gallagher. He's from Clamorris. He's just after finishing his leaving cert and he's playing two brilliant reels there. Kate Nocton's reel and Jim Nocton's reel. Kate, the mother of Pelle Joe Tighe, and Jim, his uncle, and marvellous stuff from there. Another list is Joe, isn't it brilliant to think that just down the road from Killian and Ballandine, we have the huge Milogian monument and celebrating the fact that you're coming into Mayo, Milogian country. The great PJ Condon and all his family, of course, were from Mayo. And that glorious tradition with Martin Donoghue as well, just across the border, and the monument celebrating Martin. How wonderful it is. Now, this is a joy. It was an amour, the talk given by Cathal McCarthy about the huge sculpture that he has built and that he created there in Ballandine. The big Milogian, the jaws of the colourful Milogian, in memory of Martin Donoghue, the Mayo Man of the Year and great teacher of music. I never knew about Cathal McCarthy or heard him before, and he from Ballantubber in County Mayo. Credit to us all. And of course, it was beautiful to hear Holly Geraghty, Martin Donoghue's granddaughter, playing the harp as well. Now, the list is, Joe, brilliant to hear Killian Gallagher cutting loose there on the Milogian. Isn't it absolutely glorious? The wheel has gone full circle when everyone was trying to be a Joe Burke or a Paddy O'Brien. That there's a great broad church of music now and church of accordion playing. I love the word, listener. The broad church, and in brackets is Catholic, yeah, which means universal. Lovely one of Skoilgis is Gohimtakar Fadin Belogin Achashal and Chinajo, Aber Linas and Don Brosh in Le Ono Turishk. Great Joe to hear the Milogian being mentioned. We'll say a line from Ono Turishk's poem about the Milogian. I will indeed, just to bring us up to 11. The Mech Milogian Amsa and Ivech Kriskan Hyol Nocht is Eg Chiak the Waras Walla Lechasa, Huig and Monshir Bucht. Oh, yes, indeed. Cahamut and Bishop, how you going? We'll read out more of them after the break. We take the news this time.
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0: And we seem to have some difficulty in bringing the news on the connection at the moment.
3: And we'll try the case again and see what happens. He's heartbroken and has no words. Elton John says he's devastated. And her goddaughter, Miley Cyrus, says it's a devastating day for humanity. The singer from Tennessee sold more than 100 million records over six decades, as well as 11 Grammys. She also had a successful business career and was renowned for her charity work and children's literacy program. She'd postponed shows in October for health reasons. Showbiz reporter Anna Bates has been looking back at Dolly's career.
4: Many may have sung it, but she was the first. I Will Always Love You, among a back catalogue spanning almost 50 studio albums. Working out to the song that saw a crossover into film.
5: I need this job, but this is the last straw.
4: The star had an iconic style and was one of the most honoured female country performers of all time, winning 11 Grammys and 3 Emmys. She cancelled performances in October for health reasons and updated fans in May.
6: Some of the meds and treatments make me a little bit swim-headed.
4: Her roots are celebrated at the Dollywood theme park, which opened in Tennessee in 1986.
3: More than 7,000 Boston scientific staff across Ireland have been told of a global network outage affecting the company's operations worldwide. Irish employees were told of the issue shortly before lunchtime in an email to all staff. Boston Scientific says local and global IT teams are working to understand the potential impact and restore normal operations. A suspicious device has been removed from the St James area of Dublin following an alert this afternoon. Gardaí were called to the scene at around 3 o'clock and the area cordoned off while the Army Bomb Disposal Team attended. A device has been taken away for further examination and the cordon's now been lifted. Gardaí say access to concerts in Kilmainham wasn't affected. Friedrich Ataxia campaigners are hoping access to Sky Claris can be established in the next

0: most recent was tivenostat for those with Duchenne muscular dystrophy. They got the approval and they received their treatment within a month or two maximum. So we're hoping the same follows through with our treatment.
1: Proposals to toughen Irish citizenship criteria will be brought to Cabinet by the end of the year. It's emerged the government's considering a requirement for people to have lived in the country for 8 years and face a language proficiency test before being eligible. Taoiseach Simon Harris says becoming a citizen isn't an automatic right and needs to be earned.
2: My colleague, Minister Colin Brophy, working with Minister Jim O'Callaghan, has made it clear that he does intend to bring forward proposals to amend the Citizenship Act. And part of that will be making it even clearer as to what I suppose the requirements for citizenship is and are, and that language will be considered as a part of that. And he expects to bring those proposals forward to Cabinet, hopefully by the end of this year.
1: And that's your latest news update at 4 minutes past 11.
3: And in sport, Celtic have missed out in the Champions League group phase for the second year in a row. The Hoops threw a 4-goal lead in their second leg playoff clash with LASK. Callum McGregor's early goal had added to their 3-0 first leg win. However, the Austrian side forced the Hoops to extra time, with Samuel Adniran's goal condemning them to European football's second tier yet again. It's full time in tonight's Carabao Cup second round fixtures. Brentford have beaten Birmingham City 6-1, while Leeds got past Nottingham Forest 2-0. Earlier on, Coventry defeated Plymouth 4-2, Ipswich beat Leicester 3-1. Josh Honan and Mason Melia also made their first starts for Lincoln City as they defeated Blackpool 4-1, while Brian Barry Murphy's Cardiff City were knocked out after a 2-1 loss to Norwich. Troy Parrott made his debut for El Betis this evening. The Irish striker came off the bench in the 70th minute as they defeated Sevilla 1-0 in their second La Liga outing of the season. Bruno Fernandes has been awarded the PFA Player of the Year. The Manchester United midfielder set the Premier League's assist record as he helped the Red Devils return to the Champions League. In Gaelic games, Desi Sloan has been named as manager of the Sligo Footballers. He previously held the role jointly with Eamon O'Hara last year, who will now remain in the setup, being named as assistant manager. The Waterford Hurlers are hoping to introduce a significant number of new players into its panel. They'll hold open trials later this year as new hurling boss Stephen Malumphy looks to rebuild the squad, while other players will also be invited to train. In a statement posted to social media, the Daoiseach County senior management said it's looking to develop the next generation of hurlers in the county. In cycling, Tadej Pogacar has taken a big step towards winning La Vuelta for the first time by claiming today's fourth stage. Meanwhile, Eddie Dunbar's 42nd place finish helped catapult him to 38th in the general classification, while Darren Rafferty is 162nd overall. And the Irish Horse Racing Regulatory Board says Dylan Brown McGonigal is conscious following his fall at Bellewstown earlier. The jockey will be out for a number of weeks, but is expected to make a full recovery. That's your news in sport. I'm David Seagrave. It's 6 minutes past the hour.
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5: Agsinish on Emshid on Uir Yeri Nacht. Tonight, mild and mostly cloudy with showery rain continuing. Heavy at times. Temperatures will not fall below 13 to 16 degrees in moderate easterly winds. Agsamoidach, Chikedin on Fihi Sheolo, Jivi Lunasa. Wednesday, cloudy with patchy rain in the morning, scattered showers in the afternoon and evening. Some of the showers may be heavy with isolated thunderstorms possible. Highest temperatures, pretty warm, 19 to 21 degrees, with light to moderate easterly winds. Because she and I'm sure you can know, she don't know yeti and not because, but a germ she go many can know, she go know here. But that big tashjil erna boyti, ik shul, ik chumoinch. No, a grochiot pages will be cormach in the belly. Martha Codstis the boise, flioch agus schlauin. Agus well, Martha was a labby, no kuschini. Sulamse gult gujas, che, choli, comportach, agus bluedin bug colatach pages.
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I was first of the Irish Kitty Cole, and you're very welcome back. This is the Nomati Geogus, the second Geogunish, Hinyogoklaxalia. A guest took the chain of dish, the Lishan Auron, the Brosh, and the Banks of Salon. Ah, what a wonderful, wonderful song it is. And the brilliant singing of Niamh Parsons, and a listener said, Joe, play another song from Niamh Parsons, they played earlier. Now the listener said, Joe, who's playing that beautiful, beautiful piano? Well, believe it or not, it's Liam O'Moinley of the Hothouse Flowers, the great Gaelgor. I thought Shane made a piano in Shane, and it is absolutely stunning. Another listener said, Joe, have you any clue about that song? Well, listener, to be honest with you, I had very little clue, but I just looked at the back of the notes. There's a short, skimpy note that says, The Banks of Salon, a loved song with a haunting melody from West Cork. And the last two verses are particularly poignant. And the poor man is in a bad state. It's the old story of unrequited love. And it goes on to say, And now I've retired from my roving with a heart full of sorrow and grief. There is no one on earth can console me or give me a moment's relief. The poor fellow, he had it bad. I will rove through the African desert. And this, of course, is a reference to joining the British Army. So many people did for different reasons, in this case with a broken heart. Until death summons me to my tomb for the sake of that charming fair Helen that I met near the town of Macroom. Ah, glorious stuff, listener. You're perfectly right. It's absolutely beautiful. And a lovely message here says, Good night, Joe. You have me hopping and dancing around the kitchen to the wonderful melodeon music of that young man from Clamorris. And this is Peg Cattigan from Ackle. Peg got a meal meal of my heart, and the young man's name, of course, is the Killian Gallagher. Another listener says, Joe, isn't that astonishing and frightening, the talent that the young people have nowadays? That young Gallagher on the accordion and on the melodeon for a young man is absolutely causing scarification. He is so good and so excellent. Thank you very, very much for that. I've got a meal meal in my and great to hear that kind of a scale. And lovely message from our old friends down at the centre on the Keys, the Arts Centre in Westport. And The Weight of Air is one of the Custom House Studios ones that's going on. It's a Sarah McNamara solo exhibition. And she cordially invites everyone to the reception, The Weight of Air, solo exhibition by Sarah McNamara. Official opening is by visual artist Nuala Clark. And that's on Sunday, the 13th of September. And it's also, the opening reception is on Thursday the 13th at 6 to 8pm. And it looks to be very, very interesting indeed. Sarah McNamara is the name. And of course, still staying with the Custom House Gallery. They have an interesting one here, Odysseys of Self, it's called. Tina O'Connell solo exhibition. It's down at the Keys. It's in a beautiful location. You're looking out on the bay there. You're looking across at Clare Island. And then you go indoors to the Custom House. And they have a wonderful, space there. And again, on Thursday the 13th of August, it's the opening reception is there from 6 to 8pm. And Odyssey of Self is her solo exhibition. And this beautiful, stunning close-up photograph here of a person's, a woman's eyes, green eyes, and it's kind of close-up. And it's semi-realistic, of course. Semi-abstract, semi-realistic, but very catchy and very haunting indeed. Not that I have much clue, to be honest, about visual art, but it is very beautiful. And a lovely message here from Kenny Donoher. And the great musician of the Donoher family in Sligo. And he says, Joe here, Kenny Donoher, long time no see, a blast in the past. Myself and Kerry Herity, John Dwyer and Fiacra Guichen have been playing for the last few years in a trad group called Showage. Showage, of course, means jewels. And we have a CD launch planned for the Hawkswell in Sligo on Sunday, September the 16th. It's all reels and jigs to a carolin and the new material, as well as accordion, banjo, flute, guitar and harp. And I was wondering if you'd like to give us a spin on the radio. I would be delighted to do that, Kenny Donoher. Thank you so much and looking forward to you. And you're very welcome to come down to the studio here as well. And that's excellent. And that launch concert is on in the Hawkswell. What a fantastic venue, that theatre in Sligo, on Sunday the 6th of September. So hopefully you'll be with us before that, Kenny Donoher. Thank you very, very much. And of course, Kenny Donoher, a wonderful musician, his sister also a marvellous musician, his father and all the different members of the family. Ah, sure, Sinead and Scale. Now, what is she going to go to her father?
Well, care to be a in a trip show. Well, we'll see what the story is. Another lovely message here says, Joe, I loved that music, that lovely, lovely music that you had there from that young man in Clamores. It brought me back to the old days of the Melodeon here on Clare Island. And it's hard to beat the music of the Melodeon for Gimp and for Lift. And that young man had it in spades. He had indeed, listener. And his name is Killian Gallagher. Thank you very, very much. Another listener says, Joe, astonishing to think that we have such huge talent in Mayo. I was absolutely blown away by the musicians, 20 musicians, young musicians you had in studio last Tuesday night, all from the Admiral Brown branch of Colchis and Foxford. Many of them all Ireland winners, and most of them also Connacht champion winners. Real pleasure to hear them in studio and what brilliant music they made. And another listener says, Joe, you mentioned it later on in the programme, but I want to emphasise again how lovely it was to hear several of those young people from Claremorris, from Foxford, speaking the Irish language when they were playing their beautiful music. They are a great credit to their parents and to their community and to their various teachers. Well done to the Dohertys and Ducies, who are doing such great work in teaching down there in Foxford. Well, here is one of the people, David Ducey on the fiddle with Lucy Farr and Flanagan Meets O'Hanlon. A lovely one to barn dance, those a schibol to dance around the house. And the final one says, Joe, the Ducies and the Dohertys were accompanying Sean Kane last Sunday week in Armagh in the Big Red Barn for the hospice, and they were absolutely brilliant, and Sean Kane was really, really stunning. And one final one, this is Joe, Frankie Gavin was absolutely brilliant. I think you described him as playing out of his skin on the Saturday evening, and Catherine McHugh on the piano is an absolute genius. Thank you so much, Nestor. There were indeed, and all those people played for free. They played all for free, so there was no cover charge or anything. And if you'd like to look at the iDonate link, you can find it in the Mayo Roscommon Hospice under the Children's Sunflower Hospice, or you can find it in Eileen's Bar there, on the web under the same link.

David Ducey and Alistair's Joe. What a beautiful, succinct and light touch David Ducey has with great rhythm. Again, I'm gaining. And of course, the wonderful accompaniment there was from Kevin Doherty as well on the bass. Kevin was brilliant last night with Sean Kane. And the tunes there were Lucy Farr, I guess Flanagan meets O'Hanlon, and then with Oile Badishin, Go Hall and Her Father, and lovely stuff. Beautiful music there from John Murphy, so relaxing and well done. I love that tune, The Lonesome Hills, from your cousin Kay and Packy. Good to meet you, Margaret. And say a big hello to Jack and Neve Connolly from Stonefield Carrotaig, making the journey from home back to Northampton tonight and tuning into the show along the way. Thank you very, very much for that, Jack and Neve Connolly from Stonefield in Carrotaig, and safe journey. Good day, Sloan, Trasna, and Egon and Shinagudji, Northampton. Joe, play another piece from the McGoldrick family. You've been playing bits and pieces on them recently. I love all the tracks. Michael McGoldrick has some magical thing about his music, and so have the other members of his family. He has indeed, and of course, Michael McGoldrick's people from Mayo and from Galway. Wonderful musician, born, of course, in Manchester. Here is one of the ones you want, Lister. Down the Broom, Touch Me If You Dare, and Willie Bukoch MacLeod of Stornoway. What a lovely name, Willie Bukoch MacLeod. Bukoch, of course, is the victorious, or the winner, and Stornoway, referring to Scotland. Now, called Sugar Hall, in the McGoldrick family, and of course the title of this lovely CD is One for the Road.

answer to your question, listener, what's the name of Evelyn Gallagher, Killian's sister's band? Well, the band is called Kylie Lua. Lovely, lovely title. Kylie Lua. It is Evelyn's band, and they were over touring in Chicago. I hope they got on brilliantly. It won't be long until they return.

gorgeous change onto the whistles there at the end, and Lister wondering who are the members of the McGoldrick family that are playing on this CD. Well, Lister, I've gone back to the back and it says Michael McGoldrick, of course, Illan Pipes, flute and so on and so forth, the stunning musician himself. And then there's Kieran McGoldrick on concertina and all tracks and tin whistle as well and vocals, and Mairead Hussey on bowron on all tracks and on tin whistle. Jimmy Patrick is on acoustic, electric guitar, and Brendan McGoldrick and the Fadog Stoin on the bonus track. And it was produced and engineered by Michael McGoldrick and Andy Stewart. Really, really great stuff. I know, listener, I understand why you love that. It has a distinctive sound. Joe, give Niamh Parsons another twist. I absolutely love her singing, and you're right, I haven't heard you playing her for years and years. Joe, another listener says, I remember one of the huge hits in the early years back in the 1990s from Niamh Parsons was The Tinker Man's Daughter. Wonder, would you have that one with you? I don't, listener, but I will bring it in the coming weeks. I've got a mail about it. And the final one says, Joe, another song there from Niamh Parsons. I would love it. Well, here is this gorgeous version of Once I Loved. Again, it's one of the Cain of Carola Strand songs, of course. And it's very, very beautiful. And there's stunning accompaniment here. Just lend an ear to the stunning mouth organ or harmonica accompaniment.

Stunning music there, lovely, lovely singing, of course, and the gorgeous song. Joe, who was playing the harmonica there? I was listening intently. You mentioned it at the beginning of the piece. Yeah, Brendan Power, the amazing Brendan Power, of course, that was playing the harmonica. And of course, that was Niamh Parsons. Three songs for tonight, and we haven't played her, I'd say, in about 3 years or more. Joe, give another tatter from Mick McGoldrick and the McGoldrick family. I love the approach that he has on the pipes and everything. He seems to be able to get a special setting, Joe, for every selection. He does indeed. These ones coming up are the Woods of Fochlu, which are the woods where St. Patrick was supposed to have been originally, down in North Mayo. And this was written by the great flute player and box player Stephen Doherty from Foxford. And Michael Rooney that composed the next one, O'Malley's Reel, for his Macalla Suite, which commemorates the Easter Rising of 1916. And the last tune is The Sailor on the Rock, a version they got from the mighty Frankie Gavin. Seanish, Michael Goldrick, Agus an Chlán, Agus an Chlán Galeir. Isn't this stunning stuff?

Tún fear all in her father, though, Michael McGoldrick and Shin, Tunlhi all your homilishin, and the listeners, the joy, love, the sweetness, and the togetherness, how he pulled it together, Michael McGoldrick and the McGoldrick family. They are great stuff. Thank you very much, Lister. And a lovely message from Michael Hurley down in Ballymotion, County Sligo, one of the great troopers in the field, promoting the Ceol in Sligo and looking after all the various stuff, and indeed very much involved in the Coleman Centre as well in down in Gortreen. And he says, Joe, our All-Ireland winning Ceilidh band from Sligo, the Lissadell, are having their homecoming at the Paddy Killoran Festival concert on Saturday the 12th of September. Should be a great celebration, and we can't be having only Mayo bands taking all the glory, says Michael. Of course, Michael's mother from my own native parish of Ahamore and neighbour of the bearded troubadour Paddy Joe Tighe. And we're delighted to mention that Saturday the 12th of September, big homecoming celebration and concert with the Lissadell All-Ireland winning Ceilidh band in Belfast. And we'll be talking to Michael Hurley about the Paddy Killoran Festival as well, and broadcasting more about that in the coming weeks. Joe, another listener has sent me this message 3 weeks ago. I'm late listener, but here we go. Joe, Dolly McMahon was a huge feature for so many years on RTE, especially on the radio. And I loved the song that she used to sing, Lord Gregory. Haven't heard it for years. You might give it a twist. Well, here it is, listener, Lord Gregory indeed. And Dolly McMahon, a lovely singer from South Galway, of course. And Shochanishi.

So there you are, listener. Yes, indeed, Dolly McMahon. Haven't played her in ages, but she was a great favourite on the radio. And the listener sends me a text to my own phone. It's Joe. Dolly McMahon was a wonderful singer. I enjoyed her very much. But I suppose another reason why she might have been getting plenty of spins on the radio on RT was she was married to Ciarán MacMahona, who presented two traditional programmes when I was young, Joe. One was A Job of Journey Work. And he used to also do me Hiolhu on a Sunday morning. Thank you very much, Lister. And you're very kind about that indeed. Dolly, of course, a great singer in her own right. But certainly because of the connection with Ciarán, I'm sure didn't do her any harm in terms of broadcasts. Lister says, Joe, what a lovely classical ballad that is. And you could hear every word and all the T's at the end sounded out beautifully, those consonants. Oh, isn't that a nice one? People listening for the T's and the consonants. Sounds like the adjudicators at some of the flares. Joe, play something nice and gentle on the concertina. I'd love to hear something nice. Well, I have the exact piece that might suit you, listener. It's the Humours of Tully Crine and Mickey Callaghan's, and they're played by Mary McNamara, one of the most relaxed concertina players in the European Union, I would say. She's a clear woman, and she's playing those beautiful hornpipes. And well, I think, and I'm hoping that you will absolutely enjoy those. Now, would you go hauling?

Minister says, Joe, congratulations on an extraordinary programme. I've sent in messages before about the beautiful variety you have. It was amazing to swing from at the racket band with saxophone and all the smooth production they had in the studio, and to move over then to those recordings from that young man from Claremorris. He was amazing on the accordion and on the melodeon. And back now to all these musicians and singers that you haven't heard. I must say, I cannot remember you playing Niamh Parsons at all before, but it's wonderful. Thank you so much. Falls Road this morning.

Another lovely message is, how's Joe? We're listening here in PJ Burns in Clamorris. Great music and love the story about my dad's and PJ's accordion. PJ Burns accordion, and love to hear Killian Gallagher playing also. He was absolutely brilliant. Great memories from Dick Byrne and Dolly Byrne and that wonderful bar, Old World Bar with the grocery in front in the square in Clamorris. There aren't many of them left, but PJ Burns is one of them. No relation at all of my own, just a lovely institution.

Niamh Parsons again there with a stunning version of John's Dreams late into the night. Stunning piece of music. And of course, Brendan Power, astonishingly good on the both organ and, you know, the harmonica, if you like. And that brings us almost to the end of the programme. Morga, a beautiful band put together, of course, by the David Munley of the Shore Road in Belmullet. And lots of Dominic Keogh from Kilmavie and the band and others. Lovely music here. A beautiful, lively Scottishes to bring us and give us a little lift into the night. Shinna McConsey's Anita North, Wimps, Joe Byrne, Slonox, Bannett, and as they say in Hill Street Blues, be Colmach and the Valley. My thanks to young Killeen Gallagher from Clamorris for his astonishingly good music, for the lovely warm welcome when I visited them in Mayfield, and for making the tea as well, of course. And particularly, I want to mention the boiled fruit cake made by his aunt Annette O'Halloran. Annette, neglected to mention your name earlier. Ach, Shinna and Scale. A big hello to Patty Gavin Robles over in San Antonio in Texas, and to your two sons, and hope all is good there and that you're keeping the Mayo flag flying. Hello to Cormac Gannon, the great man from Boulia in South Mayo, domiciled and doing so much great work for the music in Fairfax and all those places in far off Californian coast, and to Pat Reynolds from Shrewell, also living up in upstate New York, and to Jerry O'Sullivan. I'm not sure if you're still home, Jerry. Thank you so much for your wonderful music at Laura Lunas Alive. Great Ellen Piper living in New York. And to Maura Mulligan, the great teacher of dance at the Squel Gaelic in New York as well. Falchroth the Waira, Falchroth Resh, good day, Clark and Lewidish. Ewanish, Kolosov, and as they say in Hill Street Blues, be Cormach and the Bally. Be careful out there.

0: Well, Shin Gerald Clark and Lane U, O Radio Midwest. Tasulagon Gwinshif Tanavas Natlarica, Agus Gomeshiv Linarish Majin Amarak. By Misharash, Erin Air, Agus Shakti Clug, Ermajin Lacuna Che.
1: That brings us to the end of live broadcasting for another day here on Midwest Radio. Coming up, we have a replay of the Tommy Maron Show, followed by the mid-morning show and some nice music to take you through the night. We hope you enjoyed our programmes and you'll join us again tomorrow. We'll be back on air, please God, at 7 a.m.
2: At the end of the day, we praise you, Lord. We thank you for all the graces that have come to us from your hands. For bringing us safely through this day, we thank you, Lord. For the work you have given us to do, we thank you, Lord. For the food you have given us to eat, we thank you, Lord. For all we have learned and received from others, we thank you, Lord. Forgive us our faults we have committed this day. For our laziness, our neglect of others, forgive us, Lord. Pour down your blessings on our family. May we all be one as you are one in generosity and love. We forgive and ask forgiveness this night for any sharp word we spoke today or anything we did in anger or in haste. We pray for the whole world, the sick, the lonely, and all who suffer injustice. Lord, help us to help them. Bless the people of our parish. Keep us always in your love. We pray tonight, too, that peace will prevail over the whole world and that leaders and people of all persuasions will grow to love and respect each other, recognizing that we are all members of God's family. And may we be reconciled under the banner of dignity and peace with justice for all. Visit our homes, O Lord, and keep them safe from all harm and danger. Protect our property and stock. May your holy angels keep us in peace, and may your blessing be always upon us through Christ our Lord, who lives and reigns with you in the unity of the Holy Spirit, one God forever and ever. Amen. Have a peaceful and restful night. Bianach Deiliv.

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1: Tuesday morning, it's the 25th day of August. Hello there, and a very good morning to you. It's Tommy Maron here on Midwest. Hope you're well today. Rain is on the way, unfortunately. But what a beautiful day we had yesterday in the Ballinrobe races. I was looking at some social media coverage last night. Huge crowd there. So well done to John, Ann and all the crew there, looking after Ballinrobe racetrack so brilliantly. And it was great to see. I think the Sam Maguire was there yesterday. Speaking of the Sam Maguire, for the listeners in Kilmavie, big evening. Tomorrow evening, the Sam Maguire is coming to Kilmavie Shamrocks. And that's going to be one hell of a do. It's on tomorrow evening, 5:30 to 8:30. And I know the people of Kilmavie are very much looking forward to what promises to be a very special evening. That's 5:30 Kilmavie tomorrow evening. And Sam Maguire will be there until 8:30. So plenty of time for people to go and savour the atmosphere and touch the cup and get your photographs taken. All that stuff is really, really important. So we have 5.5 million people living in this country. Yesterday, the Central Statistics Office released this information. Our population has now risen to just over 5.5 million people, with well over a quarter of the total of that amount living in Dublin. And these latest figures show increasing numbers of older people living in this country, falling numbers of children. It also reveals a drop in the number of emigrants coming to Ireland over the past year, but mark five consecutive years in which Ireland has seen over 100,000 emigrants make this country their home. Overall, the CA

as of the last number of days. What about letting criminals out of jail if we put ankle tags on them? The reason I mention this is the Irish Daily Mail are leading with a story this morning where Jim O'Callaghan, the Justice Minister, announced yesterday that he has signed a contract, a long-promised contract, to do with a long-promised pilot program to put ankle monitors on criminals, including sex offenders and other prisoners. It was to come into force 18 months ago, but it was signed yesterday, and it now means that the implementation of this year-long monitoring pilot program will start this year. And Jim O'Callaghan said that €2.1 million, which can be extended for another 12 months, will see up to 150 criminals released from prison and placed under supervision using ankle tags. He first promised plans to roll out ankle monitoring last year when he was addressing the Prison Officers Association. And Irish prisons are in the midst of an overcrowding crisis, which has seen several high-profile cases of prisoners being released from custody early in order to free up spaces. So that's what's going to happen. 150 criminals, including sex offenders, are going to be released on a pilot program, and they will be ankle tagged so that they can be monitored on a 24/7 basis. So what do you think? Is that something we should be promoting in a bigger way other than just through a pilot scheme? Let me know your views and comments on that on 0818 3055, or you can send a text or a WhatsApp to 087 900 4141. That's with thanks to the Perfect Pint Public House in Times Square, New York City, bringing a taste of Ireland to the heart of New York. Yesterday, Evelyn sent me an email. She says, "Tommy, my mother, who holds a bank account with Bank of Ireland, received a call claiming to be from the Bank of Ireland. The female on the other end of the phone named my mother, both first name and surname, and even had her full address, and stated that there had been two attempts on my mother's debit card to withdraw money. One was for €249 from eBay, the other €1,100 from Western Union. And the lady at the end of the phone called out five numbers to my mother and asked her to then confirm the ending number of her debit card, which thankfully my mother didn't do. The lady on the phone was very insistent that the card number needed to be confirmed. The phone was then passed to me. Same thing, please confirm details. I asked her to confirm the amounts going into my mother's account. She said, oh, well, the pension goes into her account. And when queried how much the pension was, the lady said, well, I don't have that information in front of me. And when I put it to her that if she had details of transactions coming out of my mother's account, then surely she was privy to the amounts going in. She said, no, I'm just dealing with attempted and irregular activity on credit cards. I said, okay, I tell you what, call me back and I'll go through all the details when I have all my mother's records in front of me. However, the lady was very insistent that she didn't want a call back and hung up. Following this, the mother did make a call to the bank to make sure all was okay. We eventually got through to automated services. My mother confirmed her details with the customer service agent. She was then asked to confirm the account number. My mother couldn't see the number on her statement, and she motioned to me, her daughter, to help her. I reached out and pointed to it and said, there it is. Then the agent said she could no longer continue with the call as it was being recorded and there cannot be any prompting, and so the call needed to be verified. It goes on. My mother asked, please, could she start again, and that she honestly cannot manage these things on her own and needed help. She's a lady in her 80s. I'd already explained I was the daughter and had got my mother to confirm this. The agent said, sorry, you need to ring back. My mother could not call back after this, as she said there was no point. And I can't go through all of this again, she says, and all the questions they're asking. The moral of the story, says Evelyn, is that the banks really need to be more elderly friendly. Very disappointed in their customer service, even if they could reassure the customer that they can help them out and where to find the details on the statement of the cards. My late father did all the banking duties in our house until he passed away 4 years ago. And it's all relatively new to my mother. And to be honest, she really hasn't found it easy. I know this is a topic maybe for another day, but banks really do need to up their game when dealing with the elderly. Even going into the bank can be overwhelming. And that's from

0: Evelyn. Evelyn, in defence of the bank, I suppose if calls are being recorded for monitoring purposes by any financial institution, and say, for example, which I'm not for a moment suggesting that you would, say there was coercive control going on. So therefore, you could be controlling your mother, and that maybe is the stance that the customer service agent at Bank of Ireland took yesterday, that because you prompted your mother and she didn't have that information in front of her, and I know in 100% it was all above board and you were just helping out your mother, you have to look at it from the perspective of the bank, so that if, God forbid, something untoward was to happen and that you had withdrawn, unknown to your mother, money and you were prompting her in a call that's been recorded by the financial institution, it could put and land the bank and that particular agent in trouble. So there it is. But you're right. I mean, when it comes to elderly supports within our banking system, it's so difficult, even for people who are fairly computer savvy, to navigate what goes on within financial institution websites and apps, that it is very, very frustrating. But anyway, just to be very careful, listeners, again, if anybody rings you and say, look, we want you to, I'm going to give you five numbers and tell me if any of these numbers are your PIN codes, just hang up. Now, I just want to mention a few of the calls from yesterday's programme. There were a lot of calls in relation to various things, but this one caught my eye at the end of yesterday's programme, and I'm assuming it's a young male. And it says, Tommy, don't read my name or details on air. However, I am looking for somebody in the Castlebar, Newport, Westport area to take me on as a trainee tiler. There's no apprenticeships that I can find, this young fella says, in order to take up tiling. And I have some experience and I'm eager to learn. So please, if any company out there who's into tiling is looking for an apprentice tiler, would they call you and would you pass on my details to them? No problem whatsoever. Anything to do with initiative, we supported that 100%. So are you a company that's looking for an apprentice tiler for your company? If you are, particularly in the Castlebar, Newport, Westport area, will you give us a call? We pass on this young man's number to you. Give him a call and see if we can do something for him, because he's very anxious to become a tiler. So we want to help him out if we can. In relation to smoking, yesterday we were speaking to the Irish Heart Foundation. They want another €1.60 put on a pack of 20 cigarettes in the forthcoming budget. This texter says, to be honest, if people want to smoke, isn't that their choice? I know it's addictive and all of that and the risks that come with it, but we are fully aware of the risks, and that's great to offer the help, give up if there are choices to do that. But you're talking about forcing people to give up. Then, in my opinion, the same should be done for alcohol. It's equally as dangerous and less talked about. It's destroying families for years. So I really think they need to get that sorted out and maybe ban alcohol before focusing on cigarettes. John says, I quit smoking 16 years ago. But the reason and the only way I did it, he says, was cold turkey from smoking. I was a 20 plus a day man. You can do it if you put your mind to it. And Porrick says, we're all great in this country when it comes to begrudgery, and particularly begrudgery of professionals. This relates to our talk yesterday about teachers facing burnout as they go back to school. And this texter says, teaching in 2026 is nothing like it was. This one says, when I was going to school, teachers now have to deal with a multitude of nationalities whilst keeping up standards. With drugs rife, teachers have their hands full just to maintain control in their classes. It just takes one or two to cause mayhem in the classroom. If your callers this morning who are complaining about teachers are a snapshot of people's attitude to teachers, what hope is there for students showing an interest in being teachers in the future? We're a nation of begrudgers. It's a national pastime, says Porrick. Another texter says, I work in a school which can be stressful enough, but the biggest cause of burnout for me isn't 100% dealing with the kids. It's the two or three toxic teaching staff that manage to ruin the atmosphere in the place and cause upset and stress to everybody. So you see, that happens in teacher staff rooms as well. And this texter says, it's unfortunate that it's not that teachers are not the only ones who are overwhelmed. What do you do in a situation, say, when a boss is causing the serious stress through workplace bullying? It causes huge stress. This person who's experiencing this cannot leave this job for financial reasons. They don't know where else to turn. They go into work every day faced by a boss who is an outright and total bully. And one more, this says, just on that texter that somehow managed to bring people having a drink and enjoying themselves into the discussion about the M9, I understand some levels of drink driving are a problem, but please don't tar everyone with the same brush. I also attended a festival in my local town recently where streets were blocked off for people to enjoy themselves. I had to wait until 3:30 in the morning with lots of other people for a taxi, as there aren't many taxis in my area. The guards were present when and if needed, and there was plenty of checkpoints around the area during the week. I'm also not sure what the county council is to do with any of this. The workers on the ground have kept their places so clean and tidy over the last weeks, and every day for that matter, and should be rewarded for doing a great job. It's time when life is hard enough and the world is changing so quickly before us. Please don't complain about people socialising and enjoying themselves. I'd imagine, the texter says, there might be 1% of the crowd that may do wrong, and I'm shocked and saddened to hear that texts were coming into your programme yesterday from people giving out about people who organise festivals closing off footpaths and streets so that people could drink on the footpaths. Thanks a lot. Please, please don't destroy our lives. We all need a little bit of TLC and enjoyment. Thanks for all of those. It's 18 minutes past nine.
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0: Clarity and clarification. The Sam Maguire is not going to be in Kilmavie tomorrow. It's tomorrow week, Wednesday, the 2nd of September. I should have read it properly, but I didn't. I just saw Wednesday and I assumed it was tomorrow. But it's tomorrow week. Kilmavie Shamrocks will have the Sam Maguire 5:30 to 8:30. We had a call from a gentleman yesterday. He says, Tommy, does anybody else have this problem? I put items on done deal for sale. I advertised a laptop, and within a couple of hours, this guy phoned, and it was just published online, and said he was interested, and he'd meet me in an hour, but he never turned up. So I just wonder, why would he bother calling me when he had absolutely no intention of buying it? And I'm just wondering if this is something that other people have noticed when they put items for sale on online platforms, getting phone calls from people saying they're interested and then not showing up. So we said we'd throw it out there for good measure. So if anybody wants to comment on that, please do. It's 22 minutes past nine.
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0: Unfortunately, in this country, dereliction is rife and well. You have so many places in towns and in the countryside where you see dereliction, one-off houses, shops closed off, etc., etc. And throughout this year, we're doing a special investigation into loneliness and isolation in Mayo, funded by Commission Mon through the news reporting scheme. And this month, Scott Stevens has been taking a look at dereliction and how it affects loneliness and isolation across this region.
2: County Mayo has the highest rate of dereliction in the country. A report from earlier this year from GeoDirectory and EY Economic Advisory found that there are approximately 2,740 addresses in the county classified as derelict. That accounts for over 14% of the total number of derelict properties nationwide. Throughout this year, the Tommy Maron Show has been doing an investigation into loneliness and isolation in County Mayo, covering topics such as farming, mental health, island life and immigration, all funded by Cumasun na Man's news reporting scheme. Over the next half hour, the impact of dereliction on loneliness and isolation will be examined by speaking to someone working in the market, a business leader, a Mayo County Council representative, and visiting a facility that is perhaps a shining example of how the issue can be addressed.
3: Well, I suppose it just brings the atmosphere down within an area, and you kind of lose your pride in the area you're from and where you're part of. And
2: that's Councillor Peter Flynn, a Fine Gael representative for Westport. He is also chair of Mayo County Council's Strategic Policy Committee on Housing.
3: I don't mean to pick on Castlebar as an example, but I mean, you look at the centre of Castlebar now. I mean, Castlebar used to be a vibrant town that people used to go to do their shopping, socialise, to work. And now you look at the heart of Castlebar and you see so many places closed up and boarded up. And in the middle of our town and around the Mall, I mean, the Mall is probably the most impressive public area that we have in the entire county. It should be a hub of activity. It should be excitement. It should be, people should be proud to look around it. But it isn't. And I said that, while I'm from Westport, I still have a great fondness for Castlebar and other towns around. But it just shows, you know, if we don't look after an area and if we don't give it that life and really put an effort into restoring public buildings in particular, we really lose the whole civic kind of mindedness and people coming together and everything that goes with that.
2: With dereliction more widespread in Mayo than in any other county, its effects are keenly felt. One such effect can be seen on small businesses across the region. Maria Staunton is president of the Castlebar Chamber of Commerce.
4: Look, dereliction is a big issue across the country. We all know that. And in particular in Mayo, you know, we have one of the higher rates of it. It affects businesses in many different ways. You know, you want to see a vibrant, you know, vibrant town where you live and work. You don't want to see places run down because that obviously, you know, gives security issues and all that kind of thing. It makes things a little bit unsafe, I guess. You also want to see, you know, more houses and all that kind of stuff and the place looking really well in terms of tourism and appearance and all that kind of stuff. It gives more confidence and investment in the town also when you don't have dereliction. But when you have dereliction, unfortunately, you know, it kind of takes away from all that kind of stuff.
2: Certainly, and many people might think that aspect of places on the high street being run down or not looking their best, that might just be something that's maybe a little bit not nice to look at, but it is something that directly affects businesses.
4: Of course it does. If you can imagine yourself setting up a business and there's derelict properties beside you, number one, people aren't going to come to that area as much. And number two, it's unsightly, you know, so even getting, you know, the people that own the properties or whoever to do up the properties and make them at least, you know, visually attractive to look at whether there's anything happening in them or not. That's another thought for another day. But, you know, people who set up businesses pay rates and they need footfall. They need people coming into their businesses to survive. So it's very important, you know, that the high street or the main streets that we have, you know, are busy. Because people, when they shop physically, when they go into shops, they move from shop to shop. So the more shops you have on a main street or wherever, the more people are going to move around and spend money.
2: And when it comes to that main street and those derelict buildings, it's a lot easier to start a building if there's an empty lot and you can just move straight in there. It poses different challenges then if there's that added step of having to do up the derelict property in order to start in the first place.
4: Absolutely, yeah. And look, at now there is some supports there at least available. And, you know, we have housing shortages, as we all know. It's on the news daily. You know, there are opportunity for people that own derelict properties to try and do them up or to try and get them into some sort of, you know, better shape. And, you know, the big thing that people are pushing at the moment or the councils are pushing is this, you know, living above properties. You see this in other countries. And I think this was a big thing in towns in the past where people lived above the properties and then you had office space or you had some sort of a commercial activity on the ground floor. And we need more of that. We need our streets to become more where people are living. You'd have much more activity in the evenings when you think about it, people living above the properties, spending money locally as well. If you have shops and stuff and coffee shops on the bottom or in other properties down the way, you just get an awful lot more activity. So, you know, there are opportunities there for people to apply for these kind of supports and to try and convert the buildings that are left the way they are. But that doesn't always make sense for people. You know, it depends on their financial situation and the ownership of the property and all that. It's quite a complicated area, but, you know, we do have to tackle it one way or the other.
2: Maria Staunton, president of the Castlebar Chamber of Commerce, speaking there about how combating dereliction could breathe new life into our town centre. centres and high streets. She spoke of the so-called Living Above the Shop grant. So how are these supports and others working? And how much progress is being made on actually shifting derelict properties within the market? Gerard Hanley is with Sherry Fitzgerald and has offices in Claremorris and Swinford.
5: I suppose we see dereliction throughout the county. We see it in rural areas. We see it in towns. But it's I suppose, something that's been addressed in recent years between grants and also the viability of renovating these kind of derelict properties. But in the countryside, I suppose, it's your one-off three-bedroom stone cottage, or maybe your 1940s, 1950s mass concrete house that has been left abandoned for 20, 30 plus years. In the towns, then, it's the dereliction is some kind of former commercial building, maybe older pubs that have closed down, or sometimes you'll have, to a lesser extent in terms of dereliction, residential areas or buildings above a commercial building. So that's kind of the dereliction we would see in our day-to-day activities.
2: And you mentioned those grants and supports there. Have there been more of those coming on stream in recent years?
5: There has, yeah. Like the most popular one and the most widely known would be the vacant property refurbishment grant, where you get 50,000 for a vacant property once it's been vacant for 2 years. And up to 70,000 if it's deemed derelict by the council. That's the most commonly known one, and that would apply generally, we see, with the houses in the countryside. In the towns, then, there has been a new grant brought out this year, which is the vacant above the shop grant, which is quite attractive. So that's where the commercial ground floor remains intact. So there might be a coffee shop or something similar on the ground floor. And vacant, two floors above that might be vacant, that were formerly residential but no longer used. And that's quite attractive. So you get, the grant there provides up to 95,000 for creating or refurbishing one residential unit, up to 115,000 for two residential units, and up as far as 135,000 euros for three or more residential units. So that's quite attractive. And we have seen in, possibly in the last 2-3 years, those kind of town centre properties being purchased and renovated, because they've only now become, I suppose, viable to do so, between the grants and also kind of the capital values and the rental values that you can gain once the property has been completed.
2: So people are more keen in recent times maybe to put in the effort that it takes in renovating a derelict property than they would have been beforehand.
5: I think so, yeah. As I say, like, they have remained, especially the ones in the countryside, vacant for 20, 30, 40 years off of them. Many of them used as cow sheds and cattle sheds and cattle walking through them. So that, you know, would indicate that they generally weren't viable in terms of the work and the amount of money that goes into renovating them. So they were just left. But now, I suppose, people see value in them. The grants has piqued vendors' interest. So people are selling them, and, you know, they range in value then for maybe 30,000 to something with a tree growing up the middle of it, to, you know, 70, 80, 90, 100,000 for a property that's been maybe vacant for 20 or 30 years, but the grant is applicable on it. And it just makes financial sense now to renovate them rather than just leave them there.
2: And those houses that you're speaking of that are maybe out in more rural areas, the 3 or 4 bed cottages, would they sit on a sale for a long period of time before someone comes around willing to do it up?
5: No, I would say there's always been a general market for those kind of cottages. A lot of the time, it's overseas buyers, English, German, French, that see the potential in them rather than the domestic Irish person. So they're more into, I suppose, if you travel through England and whatnot, you see barns being converted, and even through France with jeets and that kind of stuff. So they're much more used to renovating these kind of buildings. So they've always been buying them, but in recent years, you see the kind of the more domestic market showing an interest in them, especially with the difficulty getting planning permissions. Somebody might buy an older house with a view to gutting it and extending it, rather than trying to acquire a site in the country and get the necessary planning permissions, which can be quite difficult. I do know that they are trying to regularise the planning permission for rural one-off housing, and make it a bit more straightforward and transparent. But up until now, that's been an avenue people have gone down in terms of a new build, rather than trying to get a site and get the planning permission on it.
2: And when it comes to the effects of dereliction, just on the market generally, would it have an effect on, say, a house that isn't derelict but is surrounded by derelict properties in a in an area where derelict properties are quite prevalent? Would that have an effect on prices?
5: Yeah, if the dereliction is widespread in an area, it probably would have an impact on the value and the saleability of a house that's not derelict. But in my experience, there's very few areas, you know, that might be relatable in a city sense, but in a town, there's very few towns that have a lot of dereliction. There's usually some activity. People have moved back into the town. There's still a commercial aspect to it. So yes, the answer to your question is yes, if there's a lot of dereliction in an area, it can affect the values. But, you know, a derelict house beside your property or a property for sale generally wouldn't affect the value of it that much. People may actually see it as an opportunity down the line to further expand their own building.
2: And how do these derelict properties generally come to your business in the first place?
5: I suppose a lot of it would be through probate executor sales, where, you know, maybe a farmer dies and the property is being sold, where there's nobody to run a farm, and there might be an old cottage on it, and that gets sold, whereas the previous farmer had no real interest in doing anything or selling anything. So that's one way, I suppose. And then the other is where people have seen the grants and they feel like now that their property might have a value because of the grants that are applied to them. So that's kind of piqued their interest. And I suppose in a strong property market, people feel that their property is now worth something. So they're coming to the market that way. You know, again, in town centres, it could be where there was a previous commercial business in place and the people retire or pass away and the family sell the property. In the case of retirement, they've no further use for the building in the town that occupied their business, so they sell the building.
2: And I'll just ask you lastly, Ger, do you see dereliction as a factor when it comes to rural depopulation?
5: Yeah, I suppose the grants are only useful where you have the funds in place to do the works. If you don't have the money, you can't get the money up front, then the grants are of no use to you, because you need to come up with the 150,000 or whatever it is before and finish the building before you get your 50 or 70,000 back. So, you know, I suppose they work hand in hand, but what we found more so is people coming back from abroad and from the cities since COVID, which has improved the dereliction issue, and they're sometimes buying these older houses and renovating them.
2: Gerard Hanley from Sherry Fitzgerald there, explaining how these grants and supports have generated interest in recent years and have seen more and more properties being refurbished. A high concentration of derelict properties in a region, such as is seen in Mayo, clearly does not have a positive influence on the social fabric. People are left surrounded by buildings which were once thriving and full of life, causing loneliness and isolation in people as they are left watching their environment deteriorate. As Councillor Peter Flynn said earlier, it just brings the atmosphere down within an area. But how can this problem be solved? What happens when we do address dereliction, and what kind of positive effects on loneliness and isolation can that lead to? For the answer to those questions, I went to Westport Quay. That's where I met Councillor Flynn.
6: So we're at the area called The Point in Westport. It's to some people it's Roman Island, some people it's the Quay, but I suppose to locals it's known as The Point. So this is an area that goes back decades in Westport, and it's always been a location people have used over the years for swimming and just for hanging out and looking at the world go by. But sadly, it went into serious dereliction, particularly through the kind of 90s, the noughties, and that time. You know, the walls were completely damaged, the steps were damaged, mainly through coastal erosion and everything else that went with it. And it's really stopped being a place to be that was been used by locals or our visitors. But about 6-7 years ago, a couple of the councillors, we came together and we came up with an idea of investing some of our discretionary money in here. So we got the walls rebuilt, we got the steps built, got new paving areas, picnic benches, shelters. It was done over about a 5-year period, spent not huge money, probably just over 100,000 between it all. But you can see the result. It has now brought people, young and old, together. And it just shows what can be done with it. You know, not an awful amount of money. to get people into a kind of like a social hub where people can come down, that they know the tide is coming in at whatever time every day. People can, as I say, young and old will come down probably an hour beforehand, hop in for a swim, may have a chat inside if the weather is pretty good and the sea is warm. But often people will just meet up, go off for a walk, maybe head down around the key area down into Westport House, maybe go for a coffee down to the local coffee shops. And it just is a real example of where an area that had become really derelict and down and forgotten about, we're now, with a little bit of investment, is now a hub of activity, and it's for young and old, and that's the really important part about it. And I suppose, like, you're here now, it's during the summer, it's a nice day and all the rest of it, but you come down here in the middle of November, you will meet 30, 40 ladies down here. Some of them, you know, widowed, separated, you know, or maybe never married, whatever the case may be. Similarly, with fewer men, but it's more and more is happening. And it's just a nice place for people to meet up in the depths of the winter, for their hour, their coffee, their crack. And to me, this is what we should be looking at, regardless. Okay, we have the sea here, but there's so many other examples that around the country and around the county that we could do similar to really uplift our built environment and really make it a difference within our community.
7: And, you know, it's a really impressive facility, and obviously everyone seems to enjoy it. What has gone right here that other parts of the county perhaps need to emulate, given that dereliction is such a widespread issue across Mayo?
6: Yeah, I suppose we were lucky here. First of all, we didn't have to get planning permission. Everything, the old infrastructure was there, so it was a case of rebuilding what we had. And I suppose that takes away a layer of bureaucracy. If we were looking for planning permission, we'd be in for environmental impact statements and appropriate assessments and whatnot. People are already aware of the location down there. It was just a small amount of money in the whole scheme of things that made a difference. It wasn't a huge project, and maybe if it was a huge project, they probably would be still talking about it, and there'd be, you know, who'd be taking responsibility, where would the funding be coming from. But this was simply some discretionary funding that the councillors get every year, and we all just came together and said, look, this is the location to spend it on, and here are the results. But it isn't. And I said that, while I'm from Westford, I still have a great fondness for Castlebar and other towns around. But it just shows, you know, if we don't look after an area and if we don't give it that life and really put an effort into restoring public buildings in particular, we really lose the whole civic kind of mindedness and people coming together and everything that goes with that.
2: After speaking to Councillor Flynn, some swimmers told me about why they love the facility so much and how it helps them socially.
8: It's a great level. Keeps the head steady.
7: From a social point of view, it's brilliant.
8: From a social point of view, I mean, it's just terrific. And all the different people we've met here over the years, visitors from all different parts of the world, local people, made friends, but socially, particularly since this was developed.
7: Because it was quite run down beforehand, I
8: think. Yeah, and the steps were improved, and the railings, they've been terrific too in the winter time. So it has improved, and it's a great place. And I love the water spout, and also the temperature gauge. So we have some idea of what we're not when we go in. We don't look at it when we come out.
7: So, you know, it's just seems like a fantastic place to be able to, you know, hang out, have a chat any day of the year.
8: Yeah, and it's only for us 5 minutes. So we come down in our robes and we go back home in the robes. Yeah. We don't even get dressed. And that's a real bonus. It takes us about 5 minutes to come in.
7: Yeah.
8: No sand going home, or no sand in our shoes, or no sand in our ears. So it's a great spot. But then it's a very old bathing area. Mm-hmm. You'd know that picture. It's going on for years. But I never swam here until 7 years ago. Mm-hmm. We'd always have gone out to Old Head. But I don't want Old Head anymore. This is where I want to be.
9: We have a small, you know, WhatsApp group that just, our group of dippers that come out here. We come out here when the tide's high, at high tide, and we know there's always going to be somebody here. And so you know that when you're going for your swim, you can meet somebody else, swim with them, come back in. A lot of the times we'll change and we'll go for a walk, especially in the winter, to sort of warm ourselves back up. So it's really nice. You don't have to, like,
10: you know, we're not having to text one another and say, oh, I'm going, are you going, when are you going, you know. No, we know. High tide, there'll be someone out here. And it's lovely. I mean, a day like today, look at it, it's gorgeous. There's a lot of people around, we're all chatting. I've met many different people here, and I'll only meet them here. You know, I'll only meet them when I'm out swimming. Sometimes we will get together at the end of the year and we'll have a little bit of a social, which is nice. But other times, you know, if you don't want to participate, you don't have to. Mm-hmm. But the swim, we're always here for the swim.
7: And this place, Peter was telling me, was quite run down about 7 or 8 years ago.
10: Yeah. Well, when I was growing up, this is where we learned how to swim. And it was very run down. It was, I mean, you couldn't go down the steps. They were broken. There was no rail. The lower steps the same way. The pier itself was very broken. Lots of big cracks and fissures in it. Since the council came in, they repaved it, put up the rocks, and the picnic tables are excellent. We love them. And then the rails are great, because a lot of people don't mind going into the tide, but the getting down steps, especially as one gets older, it's the unsureness of, you know, underneath you going down a step. So having the rail helps. And I know a few people that was a big problem for them to get into the tide. But now with the rail, no problems. It's been great. These little covers here. The dugouts, they've been great to help us get changed in.
7: And we're here on what is a beautiful day, but
10: yeah.
7: There would be friends and people to talk to no matter what day you came here, rain or shine.
10: Usually, yeah. If it's high tide, you know, half an hour before or half an hour after, there will be someone here. And we have a small WhatsApp group, as I mentioned, but it's not abused in the sense that we'll use it to say, look, if it's a bad day and the weather isn't so great, say, look, I'm headed out. Is anybody out there? So you're not coming out here and swimming on your own, you know, in the winter especially, and it might be a bit windy. And then if people leave things behind, we're able to take a photograph and say who left this behind. And that's all it's used for. But no, any time of the day, every day of the year, there'll be someone here at high tide.
2: Also in and out of the water that day was Aidan Brogan, who operates a sauna next to the facility.
7: You're just out of your own sauna. When did you bring this down here?
11: It is 6 years. Yeah, 6 years. Yeah, 6 years last January or so.
7: So
11: yeah.
7: Pretty soon after this whole development.
11: Yeah, it was like they were building the wall at the time. The wall was just completed, so the steps were going in, and this concrete went down to that first kind of steps there, and then they extended it with all the tables. Mm-hmm. Yeah.
7: And I've been talking to a couple of people here, and they've all been highlighting how great this place is for them socially.
11: Yeah, well, like, you've got people that come on their own, but then they're with others immediately, especially when you're in there, because your clothes are down to a minimum, so your judgment has dropped away. And then you've gone from super cold, like it gets 60 degrees or 6 degrees in there in the winter, and then you transition to 90. It's going to make your blood and your brain flow very different. So there's a lot more honesty coming out here.
7: And this whole place, it's hard to believe that it was run down at the time.
11: Ah, yeah. But sure, like, hasn't that happened to a load of things in Mayo over the course of time? It's now we see the beauty of what we have and we bring it back to life. Yeah, yeah, all the time. Like, nobody swam really here. And then it took the pandemic to make people swim again. The water's been here the whole time. The people have changed.
7: And how popular is the sauna here?
11: It's always the same. It's all the neighbours. So yeah. It's not really a commercial thing. So it's all the neighbours. We live in the quay and we all, like, for the first hour, it's all the neighbours together, and then the heat is in it. So whatever visitor is around, they're fully welcome to join us.
7: And a lot of people I've been talking to here are saying they come here all around. They use the sauna all around too, I'm guessing, do they?
11: Yeah, yeah, but you don't really need it on days like this. It's luxury-like.
7: Yeah.
11: But it does work. Like, the football teams all use it now for body recovery after. So, like, and you can kind of see that it works there, because Kilmina have used it a lot with their county champions in the last couple of years. Maybe Westport should use it a bit more.
2: But lastly, how good an example is the development in Westport? Could an idea like it be replicated across the county?
7: In regards to this project, it was, as you said, sort of a special case in regards that it just took a small amount of money, the planning permission didn't need to be sought. So then on the wider policy issue, what needs to be done? Because that can't be emulated to tackle dereliction on the whole.
12: Well,
6: Again, why not? I mean, if you take derelict buildings, they're already there. So most of the time, there's actually very little required in terms of permissions. So the main thing you need is people to have the will and the commitment to go and do this. And, you know, so often there's impediments put in people, paperwork, fucking applications. Like, there's great grants at the moment for derelict properties. But, like, the raft of applications and even the way that people have to make the claims that make it so complicated. And again, it's something we've talked about in council level. Instead of having every single expense item dotted out, and like, you know, why not just have it on a piecemeal basis? That when 30% of it is complete, an engineer come out, give you 30% of the grant. When 70%, get 70%. I mean, you can see it. You don't need. And I mean, the reality is, no grants at the moment are covering the actual cost. And you know, so we need to make it simpler for people. We really do need to incentivize people to come on board. We need to get people back into our town centres. I mean, that's a huge issue, not just in Mayo, but right around the country. Like, more and more people are moving to the suburbs and the peripheries of towns and villages. We need to get people back in our towns, get people living over shops like we did back in the olden days, and really give a sense of place to our town centres. And that brings so much more, because then all of a sudden you have people there 24 hours. You have self-policing, if you like. You have people there outside of normal work hours, and it just all of a sudden becomes a living place, as opposed to just a kind of transient community, which unfortunately lots of towns and villages have become.
7: And at council level, there seems to be all these great ideas in terms of tackling dereliction, and you mentioned them all yourself, but at the end of the day, you sort of have to work within, to a large extent, the national policy which is set in Dublin. Does that frustrate you?
6: Yes and no. I mean, like, to me, most of this can be done locally. I mean, I go back to the town council days, and you know, we didn't have dereliction because the council knew what they're at, the council officials knew what they're at. If a building wasn't being moved upon, then derelict notices were served on it. If people didn't move it in, the building was CPO'd, and then it was taken back in, the council done it up, either got their own tenants into it or sold it on. And I mean, there's so many examples of the latter around Westward, you know, where buildings were, large blocks of buildings were taken in charge of and converted into really business and residential units. And we need to get back to that. But unfortunately, from what I can see, a lot of that knowledge and know-how has been lost in the councils over the last number of years. High staff turnover. I don't think they have there's no such thing as transition of knowledge. I mean, someone leaves and it's 2 months later before a replacement is found. So you're losing experience and knowledge every time, and that's part of the issue. So I don't think that's national issues. I think that's very much a local issue that can be solved if we have the right people in charge of the council.
2: This has been an investigation into loneliness and isolation and how dereliction affects it, with thanks to Commissioner Naman and the News Reporting Scheme.
0: And our thanks there to Scott Stevens for that special report this morning. Very interesting it was indeed. I want to say hello to two very proud Sligo people who are celebrating birthdays today. First, it says, would you please play a happy birthday request for a dear friend and great neighbour from Letterbrone in Acclare in County Sligo. That's Maura Walsh, who celebrates a birthday today. Enjoy the celebrations today. Maura is the message to you. So it doesn't say what special friend and neighbour it is, but I think you might be able to siphon that off yourself and figure out who it is. But anyway, that's Maura Walsh, Letterbrone Acclare. Great bingo player and card player is Maura. And a lovely person too. So have a great birthday today, Maura. And all in Dovers, I want to wish you all the very best as well. There was another one here I saw. Yeah, wishing Kelly Conway Corballa in Sligo a happy 21st this very day. Congratulations and all the very best to you today, Kelly. Enjoy your day from all your family and all the Weir gang. They want to wish you well too. So Kelly, enjoy your special day. Walter Rash, we have Job Waves just after 10 o'clock. I want to say hello to Oren and Rian Walsh. They've started in their new school today. Wishing them all the very best to Oren and Rian from Granny and Grandad. Mirtha, have a good day today. With regard to ankle bracelets or ankle monitoring for criminals, we mentioned earlier on that Minister O'Callaghan has signed a pilot programme where criminals in our prisons are going to be released subject to being given ankle bracelets for monitoring purposes. Darren says, with regard to sex offenders being let out with ankle bracelets, it will only be a matter of time before they destroy another child's life. The government would be better off going down the American route of chemical castration, where they cannot offend again. Ankle bracelets will not stop them preying on kids online or in person when they have full access to the internet again. On the subject of dereliction, lots of calls on this. Carmel Castlebar says, relating to dereliction in Castlebar, minimising parking is another issue. Trees and all that is decorative, but it doesn't help older people, especially if you're expected to carry bags that you purchase in the multi-stores. That's Carmel. Thanks, Carmel. Another texter says, in relation to dereliction generally, do the housing department have a list of all derelict houses and businesses in Mayo, even if there are one-off beaten paths on Boreens? The numbers, she said, are probably extraordinarily high. And I would agree with you there. I'm sure they are, because you see them all over the place. I mentioned here to say that as a granny sick of listening to parents giving out about teachers, here's one for everybody to remember today. We all had free will. If we wanted to become teachers, we could have filled in our CAO form or back in the day gone to college and studied to be a teacher. So those people who are now complaining about teachers, why didn't they enter the profession themselves? And that's from a wise granny.
12: 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You're listening to Rewind, a repeat of the Tommy Marin Show. 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
0: Got a call from a gentleman who was telling me a situation that happened to him yesterday, and it raises the question of, you know, if we do, as citizens of this country, witness something that is endangering either your life or the life of others around you, should we all have an obligation to report that to the Gardaí? The gentleman in question said he was driving from Carrick Castle towards Charlestown yesterday. It was around 2 o'clock in the afternoon. Now, there were loads of cars coming towards him, and it was really, really busy. And then a small van out of almost nowhere passed this gentleman on a double line. He said, I started blowing the horn as he was going at about 120 kilometres per hour. After I beeped, he swung in front of me and then proceeded to start slamming on the brakes. He did this multiple times before he put his hand out the window and gave me a very unsavoury gesture. I had to practically stop in the middle of the road over it all, and it could have caused a huge accident. I will be returning to Charlestown today to report this incident. I know the make of the van, and I also have partial plates. But it does raise that question, if that happened to you yesterday or any other day, would you go to the trouble of reporting that individual, or would you say to yourself, oh, I just let that go? Because if everybody let it go, in terms of what this gentleman witnessed yesterday, and obviously was quite shocked by the whole experience, does that not mean that this person in this van, slamming on the brakes and gesturing out the window, gets away with it scot-free? What's your take? Have you ever gone down the road of reporting an incident, and were you glad you did, or did you regret doing it? Let us know, please. 0818 3000 55 or text or WhatsApp 087 900 4141. Courtesy of Riley's Public House, Pyrmont, Rockland County, where a warm Irish welcome, great crack, and good times await you in New York.
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0: Today's jobs, bus drivers are required in the Ballyhonus and Claremorris areas with a D or D1 licence and also up-to-date CPCs. Maloney Quarries in Swinford are looking for mixer, tipper, truck driver, also quarry, construction plant fitter, stroke operator and general operative. 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Ace Electrical, just outside Castlebar, are looking for second and third year electrical apprenticeships to join their growing team. Atlantic Care looking for caregivers across Mayo, and Dovita looking for caregivers, particularly in the Swinford, Castlebar and Westport areas. That's Job Waves. Bar one other one just handed to me. Bus drivers are required in the Ballyhaunis and Claremorris areas. You must have a D or D1 licence and up-to-date CPC. That's Job Waves. Tuesday morning, the 25th of August. 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
0: Lots of requests in for Kelly Conway from Corbala, who's 21 today. Happy birthday again to you, Kelly. This time, Mum and Dad and your big sister, Caitlin, want to wish you a happy birthday. And also, Kelly has been in touch to say happy birthday to my wonderful niece, Kelly Conway. It says, see you later, Kelly. But it doesn't say who it's from. But hopefully you'll know. Marion's been in touch. She says, could you please ask any of your listeners if they got Saw Doctor tickets available? Appreciate it very much for either Friday or Saturday. They are in very, very scarce supply, that is for sure. And this texter says, looking for Leaving Cert higher level maths grinds in the Ballina area. Those interested can contact Midwest here for more details. So if you do give Leaving Cert higher level maths grinds in the Ballina area, give us a call. Westport Estate, our sponsor. The message is clear. Demand for early year places across Ireland continues to grow rapidly, whilst the capacity of many of the members to provide a space for every child is being stretched at an unsustainable rate. That's a direct quote from a press statement released yesterday by Early Childhood Ireland ahead of Budget 2027. And with many early years providers reopening after the summer break this week and next week, 440 children alone in Mayo under the age of 3 are on waiting lists for a place due to the ongoing staffing challenges. And it's interesting as well that Fubble's latest data shows that early years and school age care settings are losing one quarter to a third of their staff each year. And whilst the waiting list figures are likely to include families who may have put their children on multiple lists, they still, quote, paint a picture of an unsustainable system. So, unfortunately, we're in crisis at the moment in relation to our early childhood year education, which we know is so important to the development of every child in this country. Well, Frances Byrne is Director of Policy at Early Childhood Ireland. Frances, thanks indeed for joining us on the programme. This is a really, really dreadful story in many ways when you consider in Mayo, 440 children this morning waiting for a place in childcare and they cannot get it.
14: That's right, and I'm afraid, and good morning, Tommy, to you and your listeners. Thanks so much for having Early Childhood Ireland on to discuss this very serious issue. These are, as you say, official figures. As you acknowledge, it's we have to put the caveat up to in, because parents will ring a creche in Ballina or Westport and discover that there's a waiting list, and then they'll ring the next one on their list and put the baby or the child's name down on that one. But nevertheless, it's very damning that there are up to 440 children, and sadly that has also gone up over the last year. So Early Childhood Ireland is saying there are two reasons why that happens. One is that there is, you know, we don't have good capacity planning across the country when it comes to provision for under threes. It needs to improve. But the other big challenge is that our member settings across Mayo, across Connacht, tell us that what stops them from expanding, from reopening a baby room they may have closed, from, you know, having 11 more children come in a different session for preschool at a different time, is that they are absolutely convinced that they won't be able to staff those rooms or staff that expansion. And what we recognise, and I don't think anybody is arguing with this, that the waiting list issue is completely linked with the very serious staffing issue that we have.
0: So how are we going to attract more people to get involved in the industry? Is it because the pay isn't good enough, the conditions, the work?
14: It certainly starts with terms and conditions. People really enjoy the work. They describe it as, you know, very fulfilling. But the pay has remained very stubbornly low. There is a kind of industrial relations mechanism, for want of a better description, called an employment regulation order. And that has year on year seen a slight increase. Unfortunately, this year, the negotiations have stalled. We don't know when those parties will be back at the table. So as settings in Mayo and across the country reopen this week and next week, staff are facing that very basic pay limit, which is, you know, barely above the minimum wage and under what's recognised as the living wage. So that's the number one reason. Staff don't like walking away. They really enjoy their work. They really get satisfaction out of working with young children, but they can't make ends meet. And it's terrible that we're allowing that to continue. We wouldn't be tolerating this situation in primary or secondary education.
0: Just clarify for me, if there are creches this morning or early childhood settings, are they not independent for-profit companies?
14: So it's a mix. About 75% or so are legally constituted as for-profit. But it's important to say that among them are what are called ECHI-only preschools that take no fees. So there's no extra money coming in. So in some ways, and they would very much, our members would very much say they're providing a service, but you're absolutely right. They're legally constituted on paper as company limited by guarantee, or they have shareholders. However, at this moment in time, this year, the state will spend 1.4 billion euro into those settings to cover all kinds of things. That isn't enough in terms of public funding, but it's certainly a big chunk of change, and a much better than it used to be. And Early Childhood Ireland is saying it is being delivered overwhelmingly by private entities. Even community settings are in private hands, in that they're run by boards of management, even though they're not profit-making entities per se. So everything is in private hands. There's a whole discussion to be had about the future of the system. Should we move towards a public model? Certainly Early Childhood Ireland's members in Mayo and beyond, some of whom are in existence since the 60s and 70s, need to be part of that conversation. But we would respectfully suggest that we're not getting a good return on 1.4 billion of investment if there are waiting lists and if wages have remained low. So we're saying to the government, you said you want to reduce fees. Of course you do. Parents in Mayo will be ringing in, letting us know that they pay some of the highest fees in the EU, which they do. And the government has pledged to reduce that. What Early Childhood Ireland is saying is, there's a way to reduce that by the state slowly taking over more and more of the pay of workers and reduce fees that way. It's the biggest outgoing that all of those settings have is pay. So if the state was to start contributing more towards that, they could absolutely reduce fees accordingly and achieve what they've promised to do.
0: We know within the nursing home sector that there's an awful lot of switching and swapping. You know, staff work in a nursing home sector this week and 2 weeks later, they go to another one because they're getting better rates. You know, in terms of rates, does it fluctuate from premises to premises?
14: It can do, and there's certainly, it's called, one of my colleagues who reads all the academic material tells me what you're describing is called churning. So in other words, if I'm working for a setting and then and I see that another setting has an ad for an educator and they're you know, paying €2 an hour more, but so I'm not actually leaving the system, but I am moving from setting to setting. There certainly is some of that absolutely happens. And of course, people are perfectly entitled to move to different parts of a county, to move from the north to the south, Mayo, and decide to have changed jobs, just like anybody in any sector is allowed to do. So there is some of that. But more and more we're seeing graduates leave. We're seeing graduates actually not come in at all. They're qualifying in May, June, and they never appear in a setting. They go into a different system. Some of them become SNAs in schools. Of course, SNAs are badly needed, but staff are badly needed in early years and school age settings as well. Yeah. So we're nearly setting up different